0: in as Jack is tucking in Micah for the night.
1: Dad, how many countries have you been to?
2: Wow, Micah. Quite a few. I don't know if I've ever really counted them all up.
1: 100?
2: Probably not that many.
1: 50?
2: That's closer.
1: Have you ever been to Egypt?
2: Not yet. Maybe someday God will lead me there.
1: How about Israel? Have you ever been there?
2: I sure have. In fact, I was there at a pretty exciting time in Israel's history.
1: Was it during a war or something?
2: No, not a war. But it was during one of the greatest rescue plans the world has ever seen.
1: Did you rescue someone, Dad?
2: Not this time. Some of this story I only heard after it happened. But I was still there to see some of the big picture. Do you want to hear about it?
1: Well, I want to hear about the rescue.
2: Okay. Well, get yourself comfortable.
1: Okay, I'm ready.
2: All right. Back in the 1980s, there was a bad famine in Ethiopia. Many people had no food and were starving. During this time, there was a large group of people living there who claimed they were actual descendants of the Israelites in the Bible. Our story begins with one of those families.
3: Since our forefathers left bondage in Egypt, we have remembered Passover, and we acknowledge that it was Jehovah that rescued them, even though our ancestors followed the God of Abraham, Isaac, and Jacob. When the Queen of Sheba returned from Jerusalem, we are no less Jews than those that live in that city of gold. That is why we call ourselves Beta Israel, from the house of Israel, and why we pass these traditions from the father to the son, and why it is so important that you, my children, and my grandchildren, know our story.
4: But we hear it every day.
3: Lena, do you have something to add to the history?
4: I'm sorry, Grandfather. I was just telling Avram that I'm getting warm, and I need to step outside.
3: Go. Go with your sister, Avram. You've heard this story many times. I think you're ready to tell it yourself.
5: I will. Perhaps I'll test her.
3: I wouldn't. She knows our history as well as you.
5: Why do you always seem so restless, sister?
4: I am restless, Avram. People like Grandfather don't care about the future. Where will we Beta Israelis be? Next year? Or in 10 years?
5: Where should we be? But here.
4: With our brothers and sisters in Jerusalem.
5: We survived here for thousands of years, without even knowing about our fellow Jews. It hasn't been that long since we found out about them.
4: Over 100 years, Avram. And why are we not following our fellow Beta Israelis to Addis Ababa, our capital where the embassy is? Our brothers and sisters are waiting there to go to Israel, and here we stay.
5: Grandfather has been here all his life. He's too old to travel, and he wants to die in his own bed.
4: He will die in his own bed. This drought will kill us all if we don't leave. Our rulers have food, but they don't share with the poor, and they definitely don't give food to Beta Israelis.
5: How could we make that trip? Israel is many miles away. Through Sudan and Egypt and across the Red Sea. How would we get there?
4: Perhaps God will open the sea and we will walk through.
5: You should not talk like that.
4: God delivered his people through that sea once before. Who says he will not do it again? Will you come with me if I find a way?
5: Lena, I don't know. I am your brother, but I'm not like you. I have more simple desires. All I want is a wife and children, maybe.
4: I want a family too someday, but I also want to do things. I want to fly in an airplane. I want to look down at this piece of the earth and say, I lived there. My family lived there, but now we are in our ancestral home. Now we are in Israel.
5: I have no desire to look down on my family. Lena. Lena.
4: People are studying, Elihu.
5: I have to talk to you right now. It cannot wait.
4: You have a mouth, so talk.
5: My family and many other families are tired of waiting for the Israeli government to take us out of Ethiopia. We are going to caravan through Sudan in Egypt to Israel.
4: But Elihu, it's dangerous and it's against the law.
5: It's the only way. I know you said you want to go to Israel. Do you want to come with us? The more people that comes, the safer we'll be.
4: Well, when are you leaving?
5: Right now. I told you it cannot wait.
4: Can I at least go home and get my things?
5: We'll be gone by the time you get back. It's now or never. Lena!
4: But my family. My parents.
5: We'll send word to them. You must decide right now.
4: I will go with you.
6: Avram, I have news.
5: Calm yourself. How can you run in this heat?
6: It's your sister, Lena. She's left.
5: I know, Obed. She left for school hours ago.
6: No, Avram. She's joined the caravan and left for Israel. She left this message to give you when they were away.
5: I have gone to our homeland to prepare for the rest of you. She's really gone.
2: For several weeks, Lena and the caravan of almost 2,000 people journeyed north through Sudan, a country that didn't welcome them. Along the way, almost half the group died from hunger, malnutrition, and the heat.
5: You are moving so slow. Lena?
4: We are all moving slow. I did not expect it to take so long. Our food is nearly gone.
5: I promised to take care of you. I'm sorry. We've made a horrible mistake.
4: We've come too far to turn back now. We have no choice.
5: Last night, I thought of another. I don't want to wait for starvation or dehydration to kill me.
4: Elihu, you can't talk that way. And you cannot kill yourself. We are all.
5: Lena. Lena. Lena. Yea, though I walk through the valley of the shadow of death, I will fear no evil, for you are with me.
4: I need a drink.
5: Lena, you are awake! Here's some water for you. Don't drink too fast.
4: Is this a bed? Where am I?
5: We are in Tel Aviv, in Israel. We are exactly where we want to be.
4: How?
5: Okay. We were rescued by our fellow Jews. They called it Operation Moses. They flew us in an airplane from Sudan to Israel.
4: I flew in an airplane?
5: Yeah. It's too bad you slept through it all.
2: Lena spent several weeks recovering in the hospital, but eventually she was free to go. She left Tel Aviv and traveled to Jerusalem. She was happy to see that the country warmly welcomed the Beta Israelis and helped them assimilate into a more regular life. That's when she bumped into a missionary friend I was to become friends with a few years later.
7: Good morning. How can I help you?
4: You don't sound like you're from here.
7: Neither do you. I'm a journalist from America, but I live here now. My name is Jimmy. Where are you from?
4: I'm from Ethiopia.
7: Really? Are you one of the Beta Israelis we've heard about in the news?
4: I am. My name is Lena. Are you an American Jew that came to settle in Israel?
7: No, I'm not Jewish. I'm a Christian here in Israel to serve the Jewish people. This is my church right here. Would you like to come inside?
4: No. Christians are an enemy of my faith. We have nothing in common.
7: Well, Jesus was a Jew.
4: Do you believe this man was God?
7: I do believe that Jesus is God. Not only that, I believe that he fulfilled the prophecies of the Jewish Messiah.
4: How can you say that?
7: Glad you asked, Lita. Have you ever read any of the book of Isaiah?
2: Over the next 5 years, she went to college, made many friends, and even joined the Israeli Defense Force, or IDF. One day, in May of 1991, she was called to the Prime Minister Yitzhak Shamir's office.
8: You are Lina Ben-Levi?
4: Yes, sir. I am, sir.
8: You come highly recommended by your superior officers. Sit down.
4: Thank you, sir.
8: Lina, this is Micah Feldman. Have you ever met him before?
4: No, I haven't.
5: Lena, you are a Beta Israelite, are you not?
4: Yes, sir. I am.
8: Have you been following the news of what has been happening in Ethiopia?
4: Only what has been on the television. I know that there is a military coup taking place.
8: Rebel soldiers are trying to take over the government. In fact, the president has already fled, leaving a few of his followers in control.
4: Has there been news of the Beta Israelis?
5: For the last year or more, they have been gathering in Addis Ababa, waiting for us to fly them out of Ethiopia and here to Israel.
4: How will we do that?
8: 2 years ago, we opened diplomatic relationships with their government. We're working with those who remained behind.
4: Can we trust them?
8: Well, I guess we'll find out.
5: We have made a deal with them. If we give them $35 million, they will let us fly into Addis Ababa and rescue them.
4: Can we do it?
5: The plan is in place already, Lena. But we will need your help. You are a Beta Israeli. You know your people.
8: This is our chance, Lena. We may not get another.
4: Tell me what you want.
9: We've been told by the Prime Minister's office to do whatever you say.
4: We need to get the rest of these seats out of this airplane.
9: It takes time.
4: Unfortunately, we don't have time. We need to get these planes in the air as soon as possible and as light as possible.
9: What else can we do?
4: These overhead storage bins, they need to go too. The people we're moving won't be bringing anything with them anyway.
9: But that will take a long time.
4: So get started.
7: Hello?
10: Jimmy, I don't have time to talk. You should turn on the BBC.
7: Lena?
10: Trust me, and you're welcome.
11: Who was that?
7: Lena, she said to turn on the BBC.
11: Wonder what's on.
12: From LL Airlines, and we'll be flying them into Addis Ababa. Prime Minister Shamir has named the airlift Operation Solomon and calls it the largest airlift ever attempted.
11: Addis Ababa? That's Ethiopia.
7: Are they getting the Jews out of Ethiopia? Judy, I think we need to cancel our plans for tonight. You make that call, and I'll get the camera.
13: The embassy, you must prepare for your flight to Tel Aviv. Beta Israeli, the time has come. You are to go to the Israeli embassy, where we will prepare you for your flight to Tel Aviv. Take only what you need. Repeat, take only what you need.
14: Do you see that, Papa? Are we to leave today?
13: The time has come. Please move your family to the embassy. You must prepare for your flight to Tel Aviv.
3: I don't see how we can leave today, Ilya. Your mother is having a baby.
2: Friday, May 24, 1991. Almost 15,000 Beta Israelis were gathered at the Israeli embassy in Ethiopia's capital city of Addis Ababa. They were waiting to get on the bus and go to the airport. For some, it's easier than others.
15: Avram, I feel another contraction.
3: We must stop.
16: You've got to keep moving. We are already behind schedule. The planes have already begun to fly people out.
3: My wife is having a baby. She can't continue.
16: Sir, I promise you, there are doctors on each plane. They will help deliver your child. This is actually the safest place for you and your wife to be right now.
15: Avram!
16: When the rebels arrive, they will close the airport, and you may never get out of Ethiopia. Do you want your child to grow up as a falasha?
3: Don't even say that word.
15: Avram, I can go.
3: All right. Come on, Lilia.
16: Get on the bus. Very good. Driver, go! Get moving now! Start loading the next bus! You must hurry!
4: Corporal! Corporal! I'm looking for my family.
16: Don't even ask me if I've seen them. I've seen thousands of people, all dark-skinned like you.
4: They must be here. They must.
17: Wakey, wakey. This is the last bus. If you miss this, you must walk to Israel.
4: There is still room for you on the bus, but you must hurry.
17: You need to get on the bus too. Shabbat started hours ago.
4: I am sure God will forgive us for rescuing his people on the Sabbath.
17: I will not forgive you if you miss the bus. You should have left a long time ago.
4: You can't leave without Avram. He's my brother, and I already broke his heart once.
17: That's it. Come on. Get on the bus. Now. We're leaving.
4: But... fine. Let's go.
5: Father, help her breathe.
18: Breathe, Aqaba. Breathe. You will soon be in Israel. You will meet my sister, Lida. I know she will love you.
15: That is little comfort, husband. I am giving birth on a plane full of people.
18: Sorry.
16: Okay, here we go.
18: I'm so sorry.
16: Mazel tov. You have a baby boy.
18: Boy, Aqaba. Boy.
15: I will never forget my first time on a plane.
16: Would you like to hold him?
18: Yes, very much. My son.
16: He is the first Sabra on this plane.
18: What does this mean, Sabra?
16: A Sabra is a Jew born in Israel.
18: We are not in Israel.
16: This airplane was borrowed from the Israeli government. We are basically on Jewish soil right now.
18: My boy, my son, a Sabra.
16: Okay.
18: In Ethiopia, they called us Falashas, outsiders. My son is a full Israeli, a Jew born in Israel. We've prayed for this day for so long.
16: Welcome home.
7: We're now being given blankets of food. 14,000 people, 34 airplanes, 41 sorties, 35 hours. It's being called the largest airlift in history. Stealing the spotlight are five babies that were born in flight. They are being cared for here at the refugee center while waiting transportation to the local hospital. Surely, this is a miraculous event and a day that will long be remembered here in Israel. I'm Jimmy DeYoung from one of the several refugee centers in Tel Aviv. Okay, that ought to do it.
11: Jimmy, look at these people here. Why do you think they're not eating the lunch they've been given?
7: Maybe they've never seen an olive or tomatoes before. Excuse me, sir. Let me show you what to do with that. I'm not taking it away. Let me just... there. The shell is cracked. Now you peel away the rest and... there you go. Good. That's right. You could eat all of this. These are olives.
18: Olives.
7: This is a pickle.
18: Pickle.
7: I'm not even going to try cucumber. This is yogurt. You open the cup like this, and you eat it with the spoon. Here, like this. Can I feed your son? Here. No, it's okay.
18: Eliab, chikiri lemme.
7: From beyond the rivers of Ethiopia, my suppliants, even the daughter of my dispersed, shall bring mine offering. The prophecy Zephaniah made thousands of years ago, it's coming true right before our very eyes, Judy.
11: Oh, my.
7: God is using us in fulfillment of his word. You did a great job with this footage, honey.
11: I wish we'd been able to get some interviews to go with it.
7: We still managed to scoop every American news network by over 2 hours. That's not too bad.
11: Lena, come on in. Are you okay?
4: I hope I'm not bothering you.
11: Definitely not.
7: Lena, so good to see you. Judy and I were just watching the footage we shot at the refugee center.
4: So my tip was useful.
7: More than I can tell you. Thank you.
11: What's wrong, Lena?
4: I'd hope to find my family. My brother, Avram. But with so many people, Now you fill away the red. That man on your television. The one behind you with the boy?
11: Jimmy spoke with him. Right. He showed him how to peel an egg.
4: He looks like Avram.
19: Oh, this is a pickle.
4: Stop it, right there.
11: Is it him?
4: Oh, that's Avram. That's my brother. He was right there. Now how will we find him?
7: We could be back there in less than an hour.
4: But he could be in any of the refugee areas.
11: You know where he is.
4: Oh, you do?
7: And let me be the first to say Mazel Tov to you.
4: A Mazel? For what?
7: Your brother's wife had a baby on the plane. You're an aunt.
15: Eliam, do you like being a big brother?
14: It's okay so far. What about when we go back home?
5: This is our home now, Eliab. We will be living in Israel now. We are not falashas anymore. We are just Jews.
14: Will we live in Israel?
5: No, son. We will have our own home sometime. I will work and you will go to school.
14: When will we go to our home, Papa?
4: Soon, nephew. Very soon.
5: Lena, it's you! It's Lena! How did you find us?
4: The man and woman with the camera today, they are friends of mine.
5: The one that showed me the egg?
4: Yes. He is a Christian friend of mine.
5: A Christian? Lena, please tell me you are not a Christian.
4: I am a follower of the one they call Yeshua.
5: But Lena, Christians are the enemy of our people.
4: The people we called Christians in Ethiopia are not what real Christians are like. We called them Christians because they weren't Muslims or Jews.
5: You came to Israel and became a Christian. How can this happen?
4: I'll tell you. But first, I need to take you to your new home.
15: A new home? Where will it be?
4: With me, at my house. It's not large, but it will fit the five of us. You are my family and must live with me, at least for now.
5: I don't know. Can I live with a Christian?
4: Well, it won't be the first time we have disagreed on something.
5: That's true.
2: Months later, Avram had learned to speak his new language a bit better. Lena brought him to my church in Jerusalem.
20: Lena! And who's this?
7: I think I recognize this handsome man. You must be Avram.
5: We have met before.
7: I'll never forget that day.
5: Even if it wasn't my son's birthday, I would remember.
7: And how are things going here in Israel for you?
4: Avram is learning to be a bus driver. He should be able to find work wherever he wants.
20: Wonderful.
7: I'm sure he will.
5: Mr. Jimmy.
7: Just Jimmy is fine.
5: Jimmy, you know I'm here to talk about what you have told my sister about being a Christian.
7: I assumed that. What can I tell you?
5: In Israel, they don't even say his name. They call him this man.
7: Yeshua or Jesus.
5: We do not believe that he was the Son of God. How can you tell my sister these things?
7: Avram, I believe your own holy books point to Yeshua being the one that God sent to redeem not only the house of Israel, but the whole world.
5: I know Lena believed this, and she has never been a fool.
4: Thank you for that.
5: But I will need you to show me what you showed her.
7: Okay. Why don't we start with the books of Moses? I know you're familiar with them.
5: I am.
7: Then we can start at the beginning. God created the heavens and the earth, and he created Adam and Eve. In their own way, they rebelled against God and were cast out of paradise. In the first book of Moses, we are told that God had a plan of redemption. It involved a sacrifice, a blood sacrifice, to cover the sins of his followers.
2: I'm happy to report that many Beta Israelis became Christians. For almost 30 years, Jimmy and his wife Judy continued to travel around the United States teaching about biblical prophecy.
1: Oh, that's a good story. But Dad...
2: What is it?
1: You're hardly in it.
0: minutes.
20: I know, Micah. But I still got to see God fulfill prophecy with my own eyes, and that's pretty good.
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1: I don't really want to do the dishes, but my foster parents want me to help because they made me part of the family.
2: And you can show it by helping serve each other, even if that means dishes. Thanks for listening to Keys for Kids. My name is Zach. A foster parent is an adult who takes in a kid that doesn't have a safe place to live. The child might stay in the home for a few weeks, months, or even years. It's a great way for Christians to show the love of Jesus to kids that need help. And like the Bible says, God has made a home for us and brought us into his family when we believed in Jesus. 1 John 3:1 says, "See what great love the Father has lavished on us, that we should be called the children of God." Our story for today is entitled, "Part of the Family." "Leo, it's your turn to help with the dishes tonight," Mr. Phillips said as the kids finished scraping up the last smudges of tomato sauce with their garlic bread. "Why do I have to do so much around here?" asked Leo. "Because you're a part of the family, and family members help with the chores," answered Mr. Phillips. Leo looked down at his plate. "Even though you're just my foster family?" Mr. Phillips looked across the table at Mrs. Phillips, who smiled as the kids began carrying their dishes to the sink. "Leo, do you know why we agreed to be your foster parents?" she asked. "Well, I'm guessing it wasn't for my dishwashing skills." Mrs. Phillips laughed. "Not even close. We didn't care what you looked like, sounded like, or how smart you were. We loved you even before you joined our family because God created you in his image and brought you to us." "Okay, but what does that have to do with me washing dishes?" Leo asked. "Think of it this way," said Mr. Phillips. "We become part of God's family when we trust Jesus as our Savior. We can't earn a place in his family, but he sent his son to die for our sins because he loves us and wants to be our heavenly Father. When we become his children, our actions and words should show it. His love for us makes us want to serve him and love others." Mrs. Phillips nodded. "You weren't born into our family, but since you're a part of it now, I hope you'll want to show it by helping with the dishes." Leo brought his dishes to the sink and turned the water on hot. As he began to scrub, he turned to Mr. and Mrs. Phillips. "So, it's okay that I'm not the smartest kid in class or the best on the basketball team? You guys love me no matter what and want me to be a part of the family?" "Absolutely," said Mrs. Phillips. "It's not about what you do, Leo. We aren't going to send you away when you mess up or make a mistake. You're part of our family now." Leo couldn't hide his smile as he turned back to the sink and continued washing dishes for his family who loved him. So, how about you? What's your family like? Maybe you're adopted, in foster care, or you live with relatives. Whatever your situation, if you trust Jesus as your Savior, you're in God's family forever. He loves you and will help you love others, and he'll never turn you away when you mess up. If you're not part of his family, you can become one of his children today. To become a part of God's family, just get your parents' permission first. Then head over to keysforkids.net/salvation. Our key verse is 1 John 3:1.
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0: Just had a whole bag of fresh nuts and raisins. I've been taking to having those as a snack, rather than a lot of chocolates and candy. It's a lot healthier, as you know. And when you get to be my age, taking care of yourself takes on a greater importance. Of course, you know I could go on and on about that, but I'm not going to. I'm going to get right into the story, since we got a lot of ground to cover. After Poetry and I had our crisis of getting lost in the woods and having to spend the night in the open cold with just a fire keeping us warm, Barry decided it'd be a good idea, as part of our vacation in Arizona, to learn survival tactics for camping. We certainly had some good teachers. Not only was Barry gonna show us a thing or two, but Big Tree and Little Elm, the scouts on the reservation, were going to help. All in all, it was going to be a training program that would keep us all hopping.
1: We're going to cook our dinner and the ground?
2: Yes.
1: But why?
2: It is a way to prepare food and go away, and when you come back, it will be cooked and ready to eat.
3: Oh, let me learn how to do that. My mom will love me forever.
4: She loves you anyway, Poetry.
3: I was just joking.
5: Well, what do we do first?
6: First, you are to dig a hole in the ground almost a foot and one half deep, wide, and long.
1: You mean up, down, and across?
6: Would you repeat that, please?
4: That's what he means, Little Jim.
1: Oh.
5: Well, I'll do it.
3: No, that's okay, Tom. I'll do the digging.
5: No, I said I'd do it first.
6: There will be other things to do. We need stones.
5: Well, then I'll go get the stones. How many?
2: Two bucketfuls.
7: Two bucketfuls? I'll help you, Tom.
5: Me too.
2: No, Circus. You and Big Jim gather kindling wood.
8: I'll get the basswood leaves.
6: Some wild grape leaves and leaves from sassafras shrubs.
3: What's that for?
8: Covering of fish, and it also serves for spices.
3: Want to use the lettuce leaves left over from yesterday?
6: Yes, that would be good.
2: We will also need sand.
3: I'll get the sand.
9: Should I start digging now?
6: Yes.
7: We'll be back with the stones. Come on, Tom.
8: I'll get the leaves.
9: Dirt's nice and soft for digging.
2: Yes, sometimes too soft. But it will be all right for this.
9: What are we gonna do?
6: You will see. Just continue to dig.
9: All right. Dig, dig, dig. There. That should do it.
2: Now we will wait for them to return with the rocks.
3: Hey, can someone help me with this sand?
1: Here, I'll help.
3: I didn't know it was gonna be this heavy.
9: I got a feeling the easiest part of this whole thing was digging the hole.
2: Dragonfly, take those old burlap sacks and soak them in the lake. Place them securely so you can leave them there.
9: Okay.
8: Here are the stones.
1: You take one side and I'll take the other.
3: Boy, if you're gonna help carry, I may as well carry it myself.
1: Oh, if that's how you feel.
3: Well, let's try.
7: You didn't say which size rock, so we figured medium.
1: Am I helping any?
3: Yeah, it's better. We don't have that far to go.
1: Boy, it's heavy.
3: I packed a lot of sand.
7: Well, that's a pretty good-looking hole, Dragonfly Doug.
3: Oh, yeah. I think so, too. Hey, what's next, Little Elm?
6: We take the stones and line the hole.
5: Oh, I know what we're doing. We're making an oven.
2: That is correct, Tom.
3: Baking in the earth. Well, I'll be.
1: Just like our stove does at home.
3: Yeah, only more work. Well, easy, Little Jim. You put that pail of rocks right here.
1: Okay.
2: And we'll begin placing them.
7: Is this the way they should go?
6: Yes, all around the sides and bottom of the hole.
7: Oh, this isn't hard.
3: I bet it'll make a pretty pattern.
5: Let's just get it done so we can cook all that fish we caught.
4: Oh, we're gonna bake instead of fry like we did last night,
3: huh? It's gonna take a long time to bake.
2: Yes, but we'll be able to learn other things.
7: Hey, give me some more rocks, Poetry.
3: Yeah, sure.
5: Doesn't someone have to watch it?
4: Hey, what's Dragonfly doing at the lake?
6: He is soaking burlap.
8: I think I'll go help him.
6: The rocks are fitting well. You must make sure they cover all the dirt.
3: Boy, that's what we are doing. I don't want any dirt in my fish.
7: There. All the rocks are lined up. What's next?
2: Now we pile all the kindling wood and twigs and let it burn for an hour.
9: The burlap sacks are soaking real good.
5: Well, what do we do when the fire gets started?
6: After it burns for an hour, we repeat it.
1: Boy, this sure is a lot of work just for some fish.
6: You will be pleased with the results.
7: Okay, let's get started. Now I know what my mom means when she says she stands around a hot stove all day.

0: Now we are ready. Barry, start shoveling all the ashes. Only leave the hot stones. Hurry.
1: Okay. Hard not to hit the stones.
0: It will be fine. Dragonfly, get the burlap sacks from the lake.
2: On my way.
0: Tom and Bill, as soon as Barry's finished, place the leaves over the coals.
3: Are you about finished, Barry?
1: This is the last shovel full. There.
0: Now the leaves.
3: Oh, like a covering.
0: That is right, little Jim.
4: Well, I'm putting the leaves down now.
5: Good. After that, we place the fish, the herb leaves, potatoes, corn cob,
3: well,
5: and
3: we're
5: carrots.
3: We're making a fish stew bake.
1: Oh, I can hardly wait till it's done.
4: Where does the sand go?
0: When we put the fish and other foods in, we cover it with more leaves and stone, place the burlap sacks...
5: Because they're wet. They make steam.
0: Yes. And we pack everything with sand and wait.
3: For how long?
0: It is our evening feast. It will take all day.
2: Hear the burlap sacks.
3: All day?
2: What about all day? Was I supposed to soak the burlap sacks all day?
1: No, you just didn't hear all the conversation.
0: Come, we must move quickly, or the stones will lose their fire.
1: We're right with you.
3: Why, wait till I tell my mom about this. She'll never say our stove cooks slow again.

0: Oh, I'm dead. When are we gonna rest?
1: I think we're about finished for the day. Barry drove Little Elm and Big Tree back to the reservation.
0: It was bad enough swimming over those rapids and all, but why did I have to climb a tree?
2: We all had to climb trees, so we'd know how to do it if a wild animal came after us.
0: No wild animal came after us last night. Besides, the fire scared away anything that would come around.
3: Yeah, but what if it was in the day and you didn't have a fire? Then what would you do?
0: I don't know. I'm just gonna make sure I don't get lost in the woods again. In fact, maybe next summer when you guys are camping, I'll go visit Alexander in the city.
1: Boy, you must be tired. I never thought I'd hear the day when you'd want to visit your cousin in the city.
4: Yeah, that's funny.
0: Well, right now, anything would be better than having a sore back, blisters on my feet, and a sliver in my side.
1: You've got a sliver in your side?
0: Well, it sure feels like it.
5: I can take a sliver out.
4: Let's see it.
0: It's here. Right there.
2: Where?
0: There!
2: Oh, that's not a sliver. That's a wood tick.
0: A wood tick? Oh, no. We gotta get him out.
1: Easy, Poetry. We'll get him out.
0: It was all that climbing and hiking through the brush.
2: Yeah, but you weren't following the path. We almost lost you.
0: I was just taking a shortcut.
5: That wasn't a shortcut. That was the heaviest part of the brush.
1: Fellas, we'll talk about it later. Let's just get the wood tick out.
5: How do you get a wood tick out?
1: Well, I'll need a match.
6: There's some in the tent. I'll get them.
0: You're not gonna burn it out.
1: Don't worry.
0: It's gonna hurt. I know it's gonna hurt.
1: It won't be that bad.
2: We're here, Poetry.
0: That's not gonna help how my skin's gonna feel. A wood tick. I hate wood ticks.
5: I hope you've only got one on you.
0: Oh, great. What did you have to say that for? Now I feel itchy all over.
5: Sorry.
1: Poetry, we've gotta get it out, and we have to do it right.
0: But can't we just pull it out?
7: Well, because when you pull out a tick, you've gotta get the whole thing. Because if the head stays in, it could be dangerous. Get a fever and all.
0: A fever? Oh, no. I don't know why I let you guys talk me into going camping. I don't even like the outdoors.
6: Here are the matches.
0: Oh, it's gonna hurt. I know it's gonna hurt.
1: Now, I'm telling you what I have to do, Poetry, so listen close.
0: Why don't we wait until Barry comes back? Maybe he has another idea.
1: There's only one way to get rid of a tick.
5: Besides cutting it out.
0: What?
5: I was only joking.
0: Well, you can save your jokes for somebody else's wood tick.
1: Poetry, now just calm down.
0: But
1: calm down.
7: It's gonna be all right, Poetry.
1: Now I'm gonna light the match and let it burn until there's a red-hot coal on the end. I'm lighting it, see?
0: Yeah, I see. Now what?
1: Now, watch it burn. And as soon as I get a red-hot coal on the end, like now, I blow it out and
0: ouch!
1: Put it right in the skin.
5: Wow, look at that little fella wriggle out.
0: Oh!
5: He stopped.
1: I'll light another match.
0: Again?
1: Afraid so. It's got to come out further before we can grab it. Here goes the match. Just about ready. And almost.
0: Stop talking and just
6: Hey, wiggle right out this time.
1: I'll grab him and
0: get rid of him.
1: Good and gone.
0: Oh, thanks, Big Jim.
1: Hey, let's put some antiseptic in that spot.
7: Hey, Barry's back.
2: Hi, Barry.
1: Hi.
2: Hey, welcome back, Barry.
0: Hey, Barry. We all just took a wood tick out of me.
6: He can't hear you, Poetry.
0: Yeah, I guess he can't.
8: Hi, fellas. You guys about ready to eat?
0: Boy, are we ever. Big Jim just took a wood tick out of me.
8: Oh, those are a real nuisance. I had six at one time once.
0: Six? I thought one was bad.
7: A Little Elm and Big Tree get back okay?
8: Yeah. And then I was really in for a big surprise. Some of the church members started painting the house.
5: Painting the house? But I'm supposed to do that.
8: Well, they thought you might like some help.
5: Oh, I don't need any help. I was going to do it tomorrow. Well, the only reason I didn't was because you said I had to be part of this survival training thing.
8: Oh, there'll be some stuff to do tomorrow, and we'll all help so we can vacation the rest of the time.
5: But I didn't come here to vacation. I came here to work. I was hired to work.
8: Tom.
5: I told you I don't take handouts. I came to work, and you said I could work.
8: You've got to learn to relax, Tom.
5: You lied to me, Barry Boylan.
8: Tom.
5: Barry, you lied.
9: Tom's eyes blazed with anger as Barry tried to reason with him. But Tom's pride was not to be that easily broken. He was yet to be involved in a serious mishap before he'd come to realize that the gang's Karen and Sharon was being offered not as a handout, but because they really loved him, just for himself. Oh, the old clock on the wall's done it to us again. Time to go. But we'll get back to that part of our Paul Etchin story next time. Until then, just remember, I'll be thinking of you, praying for you, as I know you'll be for me. So long for now, and God bless.

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0: The Department of Broadcasting of the Moody Bible Institute of Chicago, in cooperation with Moody Press, brings you Chapter 2 of Star of Light, based upon the novel by Patricia M. St. John.
1: Yes, Hamid, she is blind. Your sister Kinza is blind. I have known it for some time, but did not want my husband to find out. He would take her away from me.
2: Blindness is enough of a tragedy. And for Zora, a young widowed mother of three small children, the discovery of blind Kinza meant a radical adjustment to an already less than ideal situation. Her second husband, Si Mohammed, has a plan for Kinza, which only adds more weight to the tragedy.
3: Blind? Well, it could be worse. A blind child can be very profitable. I know of a beggar who will pay us a goodly sum to use our little blind girl. Just wait until she grows a bit. Then she will help us.
2: And so when little blind Kinza became two and was able to sit up and hold out her little arms and beg, Si Mohammed gave her to the beggar to use. After all, a little blind girl can call attention to a poor old beggar.
4: I do not like it, Mother. The beggar is very cruel to Kinza. And the market, it is so crowded and hot. The flies are all over her face, and the beggar only slaps her if she cries.
1: I have seen the bruises and have felt the hurt in my own soul. I must do something. I must.
4: Today the beggar told me he wanted to talk to Si Mohammed about something.
1: Did he say what this was about?
4: No. Why are you looking that way, Mother?
1: Because I overheard my husband talking with Fatima, and he is trying to sell Kinza to the beggar.
4: Sell her? Forever?
1: Yes. He told Fatima the beggar had asked him if he would be interested in selling her. He is moving to the coast. Kinza has been good for him and has brought him lots of money. Now that he is moving, he does not want to be without her and has asked my husband to sell Kinza to him.
4: But that cannot be.
1: It must not be. But we will first discover if they have made a bargain. Then I will make my plan.
4: What will you do, Mother?
1: I do not know yet, but I must do something. I will not let my little treasure be treated so cruelly.

0: It is the only offer we shall ever get for her. She will be well provided for life.
1: Life! There will be no life! She will die! She is so little and weak.
2: A blind child is better dead.
1: And what do you know about children, blind or not? You never had one.
2: You will not speak to me that way.
1: I will speak to you.
0: Silence! You foolish women. Let there be no more talk about this. The child must come with me 3 days from now at dawn. We have made a bargain. I have given my word. I am a man of honor. Kinza will go to the beggar.

0: Hamid, we must talk.
1: I know, Mother. I heard Asir Mohammed spoke last night. I was not asleep.
0: Then you know that a bargain for Kinza has been made.
1: Yes.
0: My husband thinks the beggar will buy Kinza. But I will not have her starved in those cruel streets. No, Hamid, I have a plan. Kinza must go away from here.
1: But how? She is blind.
0: Then someone must take her away.
1: Who?
0: You, Hamid.
1: Me? Oh, but Mother...
0: Listen. We do not have much time. Do you want to save your little sister?
1: I have pledged to do so.
0: Then you must take her somewhere else. You can do it if you wish.
1: I want to, but where?
0: 4 years ago, at the time of the great pilgrimage, your father took me to the tomb across the mountains. We left you children with your grandmother, but I carried your little brother Absalom on my back because he was only a baby. After we had visited the tomb, your father wished to go to the town 20 miles beyond to visit the market and do some trading.
1: Oh, that's a long walk, Mother.
0: And it was a hot, dusty walk. The trucks carrying the pilgrims back stirred up dust that almost choked us to death.
1: And what of baby Absalom?
0: His eyelids were swollen and stuck together, and he could not look at the light.
1: What did you do?
0: I bathed his eyes as best I could in the city fountain, but it was not enough. We slept in the inn yard, and the next morning, Absalom's eyes were still swollen.
1: Oh.
0: I sat holding my baby while your father went to the marketplace. I did not know what to do.
1: Oh, poor.
0: Then, as I sat there, a woman of the town came up, and we began to talk. She looked at the baby and noticed his eyes. She said that I should go and see the English nurse in the town.
1: But when you took Kinza to the holy man's tomb on the mountain, it did no good.
0: I know, but this was different. I even objected because the English are rich and live in grand houses. I did not think she would receive me.
1: And she did receive you.
0: Yes. I followed the woman reluctantly down a narrow back street to a house with an open door. There were people coming and going, poor people like me.
1: And were they all sick?
0: Yes. And none of them looked afraid. When I met the nurse, I knew they were not.
1: What was she like, Mother?
0: She was tall, and her hair and eyes were light. I had never seen anyone like her before. She spoke graciously to all, and I saw her take little children up in her arms as though she loved them, just as I have seen you take up the little lambs as you care for them.
1: And Absalom? Did she take Absalom?
0: As if he were her very own. She was very gentle. She asked me questions about him as she talked. She washed his eyes and placed ointment in them. Then she gave me medicine for his fever. I have never seen such a kind and gentle person. I did not know such a person lived. It was so different. I had forgotten about her. Until now.
1: But why was she so nice to you, Mother? She did not even know you.
0: Yes, it was strange. As she tended to little Absalom, I looked at a picture on the wall. It was a picture of a man with a kind face, holding a little child in his arms and little children clinging to his robe, looking up at him.
1: Well, who was he?
0: She said it was one called Jesus. He was sent from God to show us the way to heaven. She told me a lot about him, how he healed the sick and made the blind to see. He loved all men, rich and poor, grown-ups and children.
1: Well, what else did she say about him?
0: I do not remember all she said, but I do remember that she said she loved the man in the picture. This Jesus, and wanted to be like him.
1: Jesus.
0: That was why she gave me medicine for your brother Absalom.
1: That's so strange that someone would love those they do not know for a man she cannot see.
0: Strange, yes. But the love was real. For this reason, I feel she could also love Kinza. So, you must carry Kinza to her.
1: How? When?
0: Tonight, when the moon is full.
1: Tonight?
0: Yes, and you must travel only by night. See, Mohammed will certainly begin looking for you when he discovers that Kinza is gone. You must travel only by night and sleep by day. Tonight, when the moon is full, you will start. See, Mohammed need not know you are gone until tomorrow night.
1: Why not?
0: I will send Rama out early with the goats before he's awake and tell him you have taken them.
1: I see.
0: He never troubles to look at Kinza. In any case, I'll put a pillow in the cradle in case Fatima glances in.
1: All right.
0: By the time he comes home from work, it will be dusk, and he cannot search by night, nor will I tell him where you're gone. By the next day, you will be nearly there.
1: Nearly where? I mean, how shall I know the way?
0: I've thought of that. There is only one road on which you can travel. The main bus road would be too obvious, and the direct way through the mountains is too lonely. You must follow the river to the top of the valley. Then climb the mountain.
1: All right.
0: Below, you will see another river in a valley.
1: Yes.
0: And if you follow the road along the bank, you will at last reach a big main road with traffic.
1: All right.
0: One of the trucks will give you a ride, for the town lies about 30 kilometers along it up the mountains. If you cannot get a ride, then you must walk. And God be with you.
1: And when I get there?
0: Find the house of the English nurse.
1: Well, where is

0: Kinza. She will know what to do next.
1: And if she doesn't want Kinza?
0: She won't turn her away. She told me her saint in the picture never turned anyone away. For the sake of her saint, I know she will receive her and be good to her.
1: Do you mean this Jesus you told me of?
0: Yes, that is her saint. And he must be good because she is good. Now you must go back to your flock, and I must finish the grinding or Fatima will be angry. Think of what I've told you, and I'll bake extra loaves of bread for you to carry on your journey. Now, my son, I must depend on you.
2: Hamid arose to go back to his flock, feeling like someone in a dream. The sun had risen over the mountain while they were talking, and Hamid thought of the long day ahead of him and of the challenging task that lay before him.
1: If only someone could go with me. The mountains are so tall.
2: His friends, the mountains, looked suddenly strange and menacing, now that he knew he must cross them alone. Yet, in spite of his fear, he never thought of refusing to go. Like some knight-errant of old, he had pledged his troth to his lady nearly 2 years ago. Now there was no turning back, not even when the lady in question was merely a skinny, toddling baby with tangled curls and eyes that had never seen the light. As he approached his flock of goats, a sudden burst of joy overtook Hamid. He bent down and picked up one of the kids.
1: Come, little one, for I must practice. Soon I will carry a little lamb on a long journey. I must find the one with the picture of Jesus, for she loves little children as I love you. She will care for Kinza and will love her. Ah, but this is a sad day, for I will not see you again for a long time. But it is a joyous day, for Kinza will find happiness. Come, we must enjoy this day together.
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1: Hi, this is Chris. Welcome to Adventures in Odyssey.
2: Oh, hi there. I'm John Avery Whittaker, but you can call me Whit. We were just getting ready for a time of wonder, excitement, and discovery. You care to join us? You never know what'll happen next when you have an adventure in Odyssey.
1: He's smitten.
2: Smitten?
3: Eugene, are you blushing? Start with something sweet and romantic.
4: My heart beats faster when I think about seeing you.
3: Flowers and candy. Thanks, Eugene.
2: This place gets more and more confusing all the time.

0: Connie, will you hold that garbage bag open for me, please?
1: Sure. What are you doing?
0: Oh, I just want to get rid of some of these old ice cream cartons. They're sticky and they're starting to make a mess around the freezer. Connie, hold the bag open, please.
1: Oh, sorry.
0: What's wrong? Are you waiting for somebody?
1: I was just watching for Eugene. He's late.
0: Late? He's upstairs.
1: I mean late to leave.
0: Oh, I don't get it.
1: Around 10 till 4, he comes racing through and says, "If my assistance is no longer required, I'll be saying good day." And then he takes off to the college.
0: So? You know he has evening classes.
1: He's not racing out of here for evening classes, Whit.
0: Isn't he?
1: No! He's going to the college library because a certain person finishes work there at 4 o'clock.
0: I assume you're talking about Katrina Shanks?
1: Bingo!
0: Mm-hmm. Well, I was under the impression they were just friends.
1: That's the impression Eugene wants you to have. He's smitten.
0: Smitten?
1: Smitten! You can see it in that glazed expression of his. He likes her.
0: Oh, come on,
1: Connie. You watch! He'll come dashing through it. Wait, here he comes.
2: If my assistance is no longer required, I'll be saying good day to you both.
0: Well, you okay, Eugene?
1: Where are you going, Eugene?
2: To the college, of course.
1: Tell her I said hello.
2: I beg your pardon?
1: Katrina! Tell her hello for me.
2: Well, if I run into her, I certainly will express your greetings.
1: If you run into her.
2: Ms. Kendall, I detect a certain adolescent subtext to this conversation, which, had I the time, might be worth clarifying. However, suffice it to say, Trina and I are just friends.
1: Trina, huh?
2: Yes. Now, as I was saying, good day to you both.
0: Bye, Eugene.
1: Bye! See what I mean?
0: No, he said they were only friends. Why shouldn't I believe him?
1: Oh, Whit, you're such a typical man. It's obvious there is something going on.
0: Uh-huh.

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1: Enormous agricultural impact on the areas around London. Accessibility, etc. And it's my personal theory that the emergence of the motorway was a significant step in moving Britain from its post-war backwardness into the modern era, namely the 60s.
2: But was it post-war backwardness or merely the effects of the depletion of the natural resources due to the war?
1: I believe the one led to the other.
2: Fascinating. Mm-hmm. You deduced all of this because of a one-line point of trivia in the newspaper?
1: Well, it was one of those on-this-day-in-history kinds of things, and... Oh, I've been rambling, haven't I?
2: Not at all.
1: Oh, I have been. I'm sorry.
2: Don't apologize, Trina. Our daily visits contain the most stimulating conversations I have anywhere, period and full stop. And it's a pleasure to speak with someone as... well, as...
1: Eugene, are you blushing?
2: Am I? No, mm-hmm. It's merely the heat in this cafe. It's always inappropriately set. A computerized thermostat would do wonders here.
1: I thought it was quite cool in here.
2: Oh, yes. Well, my metabolism may be operating at a... never mind.
1: Oh, you're cute, Eugene.
2: Oh, it's probably the lighting.
1: I don't think so. But I have to leave now.
2: You have to leave?
1: Yes, I have a 5 o'clock engagement, and I don't like to keep him waiting.
2: Oh, yes. Well, don't allow me to detain you.
1: Oh, and maybe you better not meet me at the library when I get off anymore. I enjoy this time with you, but it makes me late, okay?
2: Oh, well, whatever's most convenient for you.
1: Thank you. I'll see you around.
2: Yes, I'm certain we'll bump into one another again.
1: Bye.
2: Farewell. She doesn't want to keep him waiting. Now, that should correct your programming errors, my little display. Demonstrate for me what you can do. No! Don't tell me you cannot compute. I've double-checked everything.
3: Eugene?
2: Please, Miss Kendall, I'm in the midst of a crisis.
3: Yeah, I thought you were being a little irritable today.
2: I meant with this computer program. The lights inside this Tower of Babel display are supposed to run concurrently.
3: Oh. I figured something else was wrong. Even Whit noticed.
2: Mr. Whitaker said something?
3: Well, sort of. I said, don't you think Eugene's being awfully funny today? And he said... Oh, I suppose so.
2: Funny, Miss Kendall? What, pray tell, do you mean by funny?
3: Unusual. Quiet. Irritable. Like something happened?
2: For example?
3: Oh, well, like maybe your class didn't go well last night, or you didn't sleep very well, or something went wrong with Katrina when you saw her yesterday afternoon.
2: Now, Miss Kendall, I told you...
3: I know, just friends, but I don't mind telling you that I don't believe a word of it. I know about these things, Eugene. You like her more than as a friend, and denying it won't change my mind.
2: Of course. Don't allow the facts to get in the way of your opinion.
3: Oh, you're going to deny it? Well?
2: I'd prefer that we didn't have this conversation.
3: Well, that's as good as admitting you like her, so what? I'm probably right about the rest of it. Now we're getting somewhere. You know, Eugene, your problem is that you don't make very good use of your available resources.
2: What available resources?
3: Me! You're a boy, which naturally means that you don't know the first thing about girls. I'm a girl with...
2: Which naturally means that you know everything there is to know about boys and girls.
3: Right!
2: What?
3: So, here we are. We've been working together for a long time, and now you like a girl, but things aren't going very well. And who better to help you than me?
2: I see. And if, theoretically, you are correct about any or all aspects of this discussion, what would you advise me to do?
3: My advice is that we go somewhere private, like Witt's office, and you tell me what the problem is. Okay, let me get this straight. You like her, but you're not sure she likes you the same way.
2: Correct.
3: And now you suspect she likes someone else.
2: Her request that we no longer meet so she can meet some other young man is a strong indicator, I would think.
3: Yeah. Okay, in that case... I think you should get her a gift.
2: A gift?
3: Sure. Something she'll appreciate. Girls love gifts from admirers.
2: A gift.
3: Yep.
2: Well then, if in your experience as a female you think a gift would be appropriate, I defer to your judgment. I will find something she will appreciate.
3: Good idea. But wait a minute. We better not leave anything to chance. How will you give it to her?
2: What do you mean?
3: Tell me how you'll give her the gift.
2: Well, I suppose I'll simply hand it to her and say, this is a gift.
3: No. A girl doesn't want a package shoved in her face and told, this is a gift.
2: Well, I'd hardly shove it.
3: You need to warm up to it. You need to start with something sweet and romantic.
2: Sweet and romantic?
3: Look, practice on me. Pretend like I'm Katrina and you're giving me the gift.
2: If you insist. I believe it goes without saying that I've enjoyed our meetings.
3: Stop right there. Goes without saying? Enjoyed our meetings? Eugene, I said to be sweet and romantic, not submit a budget to your department head.
2: I thought it was a nice informal touch.
3: Try. I've been thinking about you all day. In fact, I've been trying to come up with the words to share how I feel, but they don't exist. All I know is that my heart beats faster when I think about seeing you, and I have something to give you as a token of my deep affection.
2: You jest!
3: She'll melt! Try it.
2: Well, I admit to feeling slightly embarrassed by all of this.
3: Go on.
2: I have been thinking about you the entire day, nay, even through the night.
3: Nice touch.
2: My mind is racing with the words to articulate how I feel. Alas, they do not exist. All I know is that my heart beats faster when I think about seeing you and, well, please accept this gift as an unworthy token of my deep affection.
3: Oh, thank you, Eugene.
4: Excuse me.
2: Mr. Whitaker, how long have you been standing there?
4: Oh, I'm sorry. The door was open and I just...
2: Oh, don't apologize.
3: We just needed your office for a minute to talk.
4: Oh, so I see. Well, I needed a book, that's all. I didn't mean to interrupt.
2: No interruption.
3: Oh, really? It's just that we're...
4: Well, you don't have to explain.
2: Perhaps we should resume our work, Miss Kendall?
3: Yeah, right. Okay, well, you can have your office back.
4: Really? I don't need to have... Right under my nose and I didn't realize. But what about Katrina?
2: Katrina?
5: Eugene, what are you doing here?
2: I just happened to be walking past and, well, actually that isn't entirely true. I just happened to be walking past because I wanted to...
5: I'm sorry, Eugene, but I really have to go.
2: Of course, but you see, I've been thinking and... No, wait, you see, all day and all night I've been,
5: Can we walk while we talk?
2: yes, why not? My mind is racing, you see, and alas, they do not exist.
5: What doesn't exist?
2: My mind. I mean the words.
5: What words?
2: The words of my mind that I'm trying to say.
5: Eugene, please, I have to go.
2: Right. Well, please accept this token which you're unworthy of.
5: Huh?
2: This is a gift. That's what I was going to say in the first place.
5: Oh, well, thank you, Eugene. You shouldn't have. Do you want me to open it now?
2: If you wish.
5: I'm late, but... Well, oh, how nice. A replica copy of Emerson's essays.
2: The second series.
5: That's kind of you, Eugene.
2: I thought you'd appreciate it more than anyone I know.
5: I do, but you'll have to forgive me.
2: You have to go.
5: Right. I don't like to keep him waiting.
2: So you've said. I only wish I understood who it is you don't like to keep waiting.
5: Darren, you don't know him, but I gotta go. Thanks for the gift. Bye, Eugene.
2: Farewell. Give my best to Darren.
3: Darren?
2: Yes, Darren. And then she rushed off to meet him.
3: Well, no wonder. I'd rush off to meet another man, too, if the most romantic thing you could give me was a textbook.
2: It wasn't a textbook. It was a collection of essays.
3: Terrific.
2: Emerson's essays.
3: Oh, that makes all the difference.
2: Of course.
3: Eugene, this doesn't make sense. She knows beyond a shadow of a doubt that you like her as more than a friend, but she... What? Why are you looking at me like that?
2: Well, a small detail, but I wouldn't say that she knows beyond a shadow of a doubt.
3: Why wouldn't she? You told her, right?
2: Actually, I haven't.
3: You have? You mean you never actually said you liked her?
2: Not in so many words.
3: Why not?
2: Well, she never asked.
3: Oh, I don't believe it.
2: Well, naturally, I assumed that my attentiveness would communicate a certain level of feeling.
3: Eugene, your actions communicate only that you're a walking encyclopedia. No more, no less.
2: Well, thank you.
3: Good grief. All right. We start from square one.
2: You're mixing your metaphors.
3: I don't care. You have to tell her, Eugene, and this time, give her something special. Raise your sights beyond textbooks, okay?
2: A fully equipped pocket calculator?
3: No! Girls like sentimentality, candy, flowers. That That's it, candy and flowers. There's no way Katrina could misunderstand if you give her something as romantic as candy and flowers.
2: Very well, candy and flowers it is.
3: Real.
2: Oh. Morning, Trina.
6: Eugene, is something wrong?
2: No, not at all. It's a beautiful Saturday morning, and I decided...
6: What time is it?
2: Virtually 7 a.m.
6: Oh, my only morning to sleep in.
2: Worth the early wake-up call, I hope, since I brought you these.
6: Oh, flowers. Mm-hmm. Carnations. Well...
2: And this box of candy.
6: Thank you, Eugene.
2: May I come in?
6: It isn't really a good time. My room's a mess, and...
2: Oh, bless you.
6: Oh, no.
2: Something wrong?
6: I'm allergic to carnations.
2: Bless you. It is impossible.
6: It is. I'm sorry. Please take them back. Oh,
2: very well.
6: I'm breaking out in hives.
2: Oh, I'm sorry, Katrina. I only wanted to do this to let you know that I've appreciated our friendship. Bless you. It had occurred to me that perhaps... Bless you.
6: I'm sorry, Eugene. I better go inside and take my allergy medicine.
2: But what I wanted to
6: you
2: say...
6: You better take the candy back, too.
2: You're not allergic to candy as well, are you?
6: No, but I...
2: Bless you.
6: I don't eat it because of the high sugar content. I'm sorry.
2: Bless you. Go back inside, Katrina.
6: Yeah. Bye. Bless you.
7: 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We always love hearing from you.
3: Eugene, what are you doing here today? I thought you were off.
2: More than you know, Miss Kendall. It's over.
3: What's wrong? Oh, the flowers and candy. You must be on your way to see Katrina.
2: I have already seen Katrina, and alas, found myself duly rejected.
3: Rejected? Wait a minute, it's still early. When did you go see her?
2: Earlier this morning. Timing was never one of my strong attributes, you see.
3: What time this morning?
2: Virtually 7 a.m.
3: Eugene!
2: I was so excited, I couldn't wait.
3: Well, what did she say?
2: In between sneezing fits, not very much.
3: Sneezing fits?
2: She's allergic to carnations.
3: Oh, no. And the candy?
2: Too high in sugar content.
3: Oh, Eugene, I'm sorry.
2: No doubt Darren will be far more astute at winning her over than I have been. He would certainly know better than to awaken her out of bed on a Saturday morning to deliver a fatal assortment of flowers and candy.
3: Eugene.
2: I'm sure Darren is a much smarter rival than to make her break out in hives.
3: Well, it'll be all right, Eugene, you'll see.
2: Oh, yes, it'll be all right. Katrina will move on with her life, and I will return to days filled with loneliness and despair.
3: Eugene, listen to me. This doesn't have to be the end. Relationships are dynamic.
2: Huh?
3: Anything can happen. Anything can change. You may think you lost her today, but tomorrow could be entirely different.
2: You're only saying this to cheer me up.
3: No, I'm serious. Don't give up.
2: Thank you. Thank you, Connie, and thank you for your help. I know you did your best on my behalf.
3: That's what friends are for, Eugene.
2: I hate for these flowers and candy to go to waste. Connie, would you honor me by accepting them as a mere token of esteem?
3: Of course. Thanks, Eugene.
8: Excuse me, you two?
3: Oh,
2: Mr. Whitaker.
8: Oh, I'm sorry to interrupt, but I needed to get to the kitchen. Excuse me?
2: No need to apologize.
3: Yeah, we were just
2: talking.
8: I need to get some ice cream out of the freezer, that's all.
2: Certainly. Perhaps we should resume our work, Miss Kendall.
8: But you're not working today, Eugene.
2: Oh, well, perhaps since I'm here, I'll take a few moments to reprogram the display that was giving me so much...
8: Really, Eugene, you don't need to... Oh. Nice flowers, Connie. Eugene gave you those?
3: Yeah.
8: Connie?
3: Yeah, what?
8: Forget it. I'll be in the kitchen if you need me.
3: Sure.
8: Ooh-wee, this place gets more and more confusing all the time.
3: Hello, Connie.
9: Oh. Hello, Katrina.
6: Is Eugene here?
9: He might be.
6: Good. Someone's coming over here that I want him to meet.
9: How nice.
6: Is something wrong?
9: No, not at all. What could be wrong? Who do you want Eugene to meet? His name is Darren.
3: Really? Isn't that a little, you know, cruel?
9: Cruel?
3: I'm sure you know the meaning of the word. Or maybe you know the meaning, but you don't understand how it feels, huh? Like the word insensitive? Maybe you should look that one up.
5: Connie, Darren is just...
3: You know, maybe Eugene doesn't want to meet this Darren guy. Maybe it might hurt Eugene to meet him.
5: Hurt Eugene?
3: You know, I really liked you when we first met, but I'm having a hard time believing that you could do this to Eugene. He deserves better. Deep beneath that intellectual exterior beats the heart of a really nice guy.
5: Connie...
3: And you're making a big mistake if you let Eugene slip through your fingers, because I know Eugene and...
5: Connie!
3: What?
5: I want to introduce you to Darren McGibbs. Darren, this is Connie Kendall.
10: Hello, Connie. It's a pleasure to meet you.
3: Yeah, me too.
5: Darren just moved here from England, and his parents asked me to tutor him for a while, to help him become acclimated to the United States.
3: Oh, really?
5: Yes. Now, would you care to explain to me what that tirade was all about?
3: Tirade? It was nothing. Lines from a play I'm working on. It's called The Large Foot Pushed Deep Into the Mouth. Katrina, why didn't you tell Eugene who Darren was?
5: He didn't ask.
3: You two are made for each other. Look, I think there's a big misunderstanding going on. Eugene thinks Darren is your new boyfriend.
10: Boyfriend?
5: Oh, no. That's quite amusing, come to think of it.
3: Amusing? Eugene's at the end of his rope.
5: He's so sweet. Silly sometimes, but sweet.
3: Yeah, well, I think maybe you should go upstairs and talk to him.
5: Perhaps Darren should.
10: Hello, you're Eugene Meltzer, aren't you?
2: I am indeed. May I help you?
10: Yes, I'm new to this country.
2: Mm-hmm.
10: I was told you would know some students at the college who might make good tutors.
2: Tutors?
10: Yes, for me, to help me with my studies.
2: I see.
10: Do you know anyone who can help me?
2: Well, one person comes to mind. Her name is Katrina.
10: Katrina?
2: Yes. And she's very intelligent and very kind, and without question or doubt, I would recommend her services to you. I'd introduce her to you personally, but... Perhaps it would be better if I simply gave you her phone number.
10: Thanks, but I already have it. I know her.
2: You know Katrina? I'm not sure I understand.
10: My name is Darren McGibbs. I think Katrina has mentioned my name to you. She's been tutoring me.
2: Darren? The Darren?
10: Your rival, I think.
2: Pardon me while I shrivel into profuse embarrassment.
5: Eugene?
2: An amendment. Pardon me while I die of embarrassment.
5: Don't die, Eugene. I spoke with Connie, and I understand we're both the victims of a terrible misunderstanding. I'm just not quite sure how it happened.
2: I, for my part, have been operating under the assumption that you didn't want to spend time with me because of your interest in someone else, namely Darren.
5: Well, I assumed that you knew how busy I was, what with studying, working at the library, and tutoring, and would understand when I couldn't see you.
2: Which I should have understood, but didn't, because I assumed you knew my true feelings and were responding in a negative fashion.
5: Which explains why Connie rebuked me the way she did.
2: Did she? Well, obviously she made assumptions based on my assumptions and responded accordingly. Now I realize I shouldn't have assumed at all and should have worked harder at communicating directly with you.
5: Of course, I shouldn't have assumed that you understood my feelings at all and should have made them much clearer.
10: Excuse me.
2: Yes?
10: Could the two of you assume that I don't know what you're talking about? Is this one of those American things I need to learn?
5: Perhaps you should write this down.
10: All right, I'm ready.
11: Never assume.
3: Well, I'm sure glad we got all that sorted out.
2: Indeed. It's an important lesson to be learned.
5: Consider that your first exam question, Darren.
10: Don't worry. I'll get it right.
5: Good. And I suppose I should take you home now. See you later, Connie. I don't want to seem presumptuous, but will you call me later, Eugene?
2: Absolutely, Trina.
5: Great. Bye.
10: Bye.
2: Bye.
10: Nice to meet you.
2: Well, I'm certainly glad that's taken care of.
3: Me too.
8: Connie, I didn't realize you were both here.
3: Yeah, what?
8: Oh, never mind. We can talk later.
3: You can talk to me now. It's okay. What's up?
8: Well, I guess it's appropriate since it involves both of you, but you can stop me if it's none of my business.
3: None of your business?
2: What can happen around here that wouldn't be any part of your business?
8: Well, I'm not sure. I keep thinking about it, and I can't figure out what's happening.
3: What do you mean?
8: Well, To be honest, I'm a little concerned about what sometimes happens when two friends start to, sort of change their relationship, you know?
3: I don't get it. Change their relationship how?
8: Well, when two friends become boyfriend and girlfriend.
3: Oh, I know what you're talking about.
12: I take it you're referring to me. Have no fear, Mr. Whittaker. I think everything is now under control.
8: Is it?
12: Mm-hmm.
8: I wish I could be so sure. See, I've always doubted the wisdom of two co-workers getting involved that way.
3: Co-workers? But Eugene and Katrina aren't co-workers.
8: Eugene and Katrina? I'm talking about Eugene and you.
12: Huh?
8: I'd hate to see either one of you get hurt.
12: What? Mr. Whittaker, what are you saying?
8: Well, it's not what I said, but what I heard you say to Connie in my office.
3: Oh, no.
8: It was pretty romantic. And then this morning, I saw the candy and flowers.
3: Oh, no.
8: Naturally, I assumed that... What? What did I miss?
7: Like we saw in today's episode, making assumptions without knowing the whole truth is often the source of a lot of trouble. It's always a good idea to double-check your facts and talk honestly to the people involved before you draw any conclusions about what they think or feel. That'll save you from a lot of problems and possible pain. And that's it for today's adventure. Tell me, what do you think of the relationship between Eugene and Katrina? Do you think they'll become boyfriend and girlfriend? I'd love to hear from you. Just send your letter to Odyssey, Colorado Springs, Colorado, 80995. 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It's called Naturally, I Assumed. 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Our production engineer was Dave Arnold, and our executive producer, Chuck Bolte. 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
1: Stories of great Christians. The Moody Broadcasting Network presents the conclusion of He Measured the Heavens, the story of the renowned German astronomer Johannes Kepler, a man of faith and science.

0: Johannes Kepler had agreed to serve as Duke Wallenstein's personal advisor and mathematician on the condition that Wallenstein would do his best to secure Kepler's back pay from the Habsburg family. Johannes had held the position of imperial mathematician for many years, but had obtained nothing as compared to his full salary. Subsequent events revealed that the Duke's promise was mere pretense. He was using the money to build an army.
1: Oh, I had hoped that our days of living in poverty were over, Susanna. I have always feared being poor. Perhaps that is why I have been unable to escape from it.
2: It is not your fault.
1: No, but it is my trial. And until I cease to worry about money, it will be my misery.
2: Do not torment yourself with false guilt. Men of principles are often men of poverty in this fallen world. Mm-hmm. The world rewards its own.
1: I have tried to lay up treasures in heaven. I have tried to serve God and not man.
2: You have, Johannes. God will reward you. And I am content with you, so do not worry for my sake.
1: Oh, bless you, Susanna. Oh, I love you. But, you know, I could endure all things more easily if I had some scholarly companionship. My study is my joy. But I have no one here in Sagan with whom I can truly share it.
2: Yeah, you do have a need. And I am convinced the Lord will supply it.
1: Yeah. I believe he will. I will wait upon him.

0: Ah, look, look, Susanna. A letter from my friend, Martin Berneger in Strasbourg. He says here that a student from the university is on his way here to visit us. He is taking a sabbatical from classes and wishes to study with me for several months to learn more of the heavens.
1: Martin knew you would never refuse a willing student.
0: Indeed not. This may be an answer to our prayers.
1: What is his name?
0: Jakob Bartsch. And he is nearly the same age as our Susanna.
1: Johannes, what are you thinking?
0: Well, yeah, look, Martin tells me that this young man is a fine student and of excellent character.
1: Yeah.
0: Susanna is certainly of marriageable age. Who knows what the Lord may do with this circumstance?
1: With a little help from Johannes Kepler.
0: Oh, you...
2: Jakob Bartsch helped Johannes Kepler write calendars, record the motions of the planets, and predict important celestial events. But Jakob was soon more than a mere assistant. He became a good friend.
0: This old manuscript, Jakob, is a story I wrote many years ago. Now and then I make a few changes and add some notes to it. I hope to publish it someday.
3: The dream? Why do you call it that?
0: Well, because it was inspired by a dream I once had long ago of a boy who fell asleep and floated up to the moon. I have tried to imagine what it would be like.
3: To go to the moon?
0: Yeah, yeah. But at the same time, it is much more than a mere story. It is an argument for the Copernican view. I describe how the Earth would appear to one standing on the moon.
3: Oh, a good argument, for no one will ever prove you wrong from that perspective.
0: On the contrary, you see, they will prove me right.
3: You believe that one day men will travel to the moon?
0: I do. Men have crossed the great oceans. All they need are proper ships to traverse the great expanse beyond our world. See, I have engaged in a good deal of mental exercise on the theory and the problems to be overcome. I have not concerned myself with what sort of ship will be needed. That is for someone else to determine.
3: A few months ago, I would have laughed at such a suggestion. But knowing you, Herr Kepler, it begins to seem believable. A man flying to the moon, that would be a dream come true.
0: Or when a man is released from superstition, he is free to imagine many new ideas. He begins to see the world as God has made it. This is the divine purpose of science.
3: Your words lift me to unknown heights.
0: May God be pleased to do the same for many through my story, for it is also an allegory. That is why I have been continually refining and perfecting it. The young man, Dorakotus, represents the seeker of truth. His mother represents superstition, out of which he has come. His unknown father is mystery. The spirit which carries him to the moon is the spirit of true science, and from this spirit, he learns the truth.
2: Kepler's story, The Dream, was not published until after his death. It was the first modern science fiction. His theorizing on space travel actually laid the groundwork for later thought, which has culminated in American astronauts walking on the moon. The Dream had considerable influence upon later science fiction authors, including Jules Verne. But when Jakob Bartsch returned to Strasbourg, he took with him even more than the profound effect of Kepler's bold, inspiring imagination. He took Johannes' daughter, Susanna, as his bride-to-be.
1: I am so disappointed that we were not able to attend the wedding, Johannes.
0: Oh, I'm sorry. I feel like it is my fault, Susanna.
1: No, it was not your fault. You were ill.
0: Yeah.
1: And as you said, the fighting between here and Strasbourg has been especially heavy recently. The trip would have been dangerous.
0: Even if we could afford it.
1: Oh, I'm sure we would have found a way.
0: Oh, you know, I wish I could have seen Susanna.
1: Yeah.
0: Martin said she looked as beautiful as a star in the heaven.
1: And her wedding feast was the finest ever held in the city of Strasbourg. The mayor sent 2 barrels of his finest wine.
0: I believe Martin's very descriptive letter has helped me in my recovery. Why, I feel well enough to travel.
1: To Strasbourg? Now?
0: No. To Leipzig. to search for another job.
1: You are going to leave Duke Wallenstein?
0: I must. I did not tell you because I did not want to alarm you. But I heard just yesterday that pressure from the Duke's rivals has induced the Emperor to dismiss him as commander-in-chief of his armies. Now, Wallenstein has paid me little thus far. It will be even less now.
1: Are you sure you feel well enough to travel?
0: Oh, yeah. I'm fine.
1: But the weather is so unpredictable this time of year. Oh, please stay. We will manage.
0: No. There is more to my plan. See, the Emperor is meeting with the Congress of Electors in Ratisbon. I will go there, too, and petition him once more for the remainder of my back pay.
1: If you must.

0: Johannes rode into Ratisbon on November 2nd, 1630. He had passed through the city numerous times before, and a man on the street immediately recognized the gaunt figure swaying on the horse's back.
1: Johannes? Johannes Kepler!
2: What? Who is it?
1: Hillebrand de Billy.
2: Oh, horse. Oh, horse.
1: Herr Kepler, you appear ill.
2: No, I am only cold and wet. This fog has chilled me to the bones. All I need is a good night's sleep in a warm bed.
1: Hmm? Well, come. You will spend the night in my house.
3: I am sorry Papa's not here, Mama. I hope he'll return soon.
4: I am sure he would not have gone, Susanna, had he known you two would be visiting us.
5: We felt so badly that you were unable to attend the wedding.
4: Ah, so did we, Jakob. So did we. Oh, pardon me. I will see who is at the door.
6: A letter for Frau Kepler from Ratisbon.
4: Thank you. It is from Ratisbon. But the handwriting is not that of Johannes. It is from a man named Hillebrand Billy. He says Johannes is ill, confined to bed.
3: Oh, Mama, what can we do?
4: He was taken ill with a fever 3 days after he arrived. A doctor has bled him, but with no result. Look here.
3: What?
4: Your father has scrawled something in his own handwriting.
3: Oh, yeah.
4: Farewell. Hold fast with me to our only anchor, the church. Pray to God for it and for me.
3: Oh, Papa.
5: I will go to him immediately.
0: But when Jakob Bartsch arrived in Ratisbon at the bedside of his father-in-law, he found him unconscious.
5: Did he say anything to you, Pastor Fischer?
7: Yeah, I asked him upon what he pinned his hope of salvation. He replied only and alone in the service of Jesus Christ. In him is all refuge and solace.
5: Yeah. Did he speak to you, Doctor?
8: He attempted just before you arrived, dear Bartsch. His lips moved, but his voice failed. With great effort, he pointed to his forehead, then to the sky. We did not know what he meant.
5: I believe.

0: Bound was my mind, earthbound my body rests. Father.
1: We will let that poem be his epitaph. Johannes Kepler is dead.
2: Jacob Bartsch returned to his wife and mother-in-law bearing the heavy news. As they mourned their loss, news of Kepler's death reached the world, and the world responded. "The sun of all astronomers has set," said one of his contemporaries. "A star of the first magnitude has passed away," said another. Kepler's three laws of planetary motion were the foundation of modern astronomy. Sir Isaac Newton, who defined the law of gravity decades later, said, "If I have been able to see farther, it is because I stood upon the shoulders of giants." Johannes Kepler was one of those giants. He measured the heavens, and now the heavens are his home.
3: You've just heard the concluding chapter of He Measured the Heavens, the story of Johannes Kepler, written for radio by Gene Brown. Johannes Kepler was played by Roger Mueller, with Roz Alexander as his wife, Barbara, and Mary Staver as his second wife, Susanna. The narrator was Russ Reed. Also featured in the cast were Don Brearley, Walter Carlson, Don Humbertson, Doug Malore, Larry Moran, Kim Rasmussen, Mary Seibel, Mari Skoll, Don Stroop, and Hugo Reisner. The cast was under the direction of Rex Brenner and recorded by Dennis McGrath. Sound effects were created by Nick Alosio, with stereo sound mix by Joseph Carlson. The original music score was written and performed by Larry Shackley. Stories of Great Christians is produced in the studios of the Moody Broadcasting Network in Chicago.
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1: Hello there. I'm a bar of soap. Hear that guy rubbing his hands on me?
2: Oh, sure enough. He wants to get clean, Soapy. And you're the only way he knows.
1: Uncle Bob, do you know why soap helps you get clean?
2: Well, let's see. When you mix soap with water, it attaches itself to dirt, doesn't it?
1: Yes, but do you know why?
2: No, to be honest, I don't know why. It just does it.
1: Do you know why water rinses the soap and dirt away from your hands?
2: I'd never really thought about that before, Soapy. I guess I've just kind of taken you for granted.
1: Oh, that's okay. I'm sure most people have never really thought why soap sticks to dirt and water washes them both away.
2: Tell us, Soapy. We're interested in knowing.
1: You know what a molecule is, Uncle Bob?
2: Well, yes, it's a very, very tiny particle, isn't it?
1: Sure is. In fact, it's the smallest particle of a compound or an element.
2: Okay, Soapy, what do molecules have to do with you, soap?
1: Oh, just everything. I mean, each soap molecule holds the answer to being clean.
2: Oh, really? Explain yourself.
1: Uncle Bob, let's imagine that a soap molecule looks like a pencil, okay?
2: Okay, we'll imagine it looks like a pencil. So?
1: Well, one end of our pencil loves water.
2: Okay.
1: The other end hates it. It's scared of it.
2: One end of the soap molecule loves the water, the other end of it hates it? A split personality, then.
1: That's right. If you understand that, you can understand how soap and detergent gets things clean.
2: Great. Let's have it.
1: First, let's talk about the bottom half of our soap or detergent molecule, Uncle Bob.
2: The part that hates water.
1: Right. As soon as the soap molecule enters the water, the end that loves the water carries the part that hates the water around with it until...
2: Until what?
1: Until the part that hates the water strikes some dirt.
2: Bing! Uh-oh. Then it stops.
1: Yeah, and the part that hates the water attaches itself to the dirt. It grabs a hold of it and surrounds it.
2: It's hooked to it, then.
1: Yes, and the half that loves the water cannot move around now.
2: Because the bottom half has latched onto a particle of dirt.
1: That's right.
2: Well, how can we free that little soap molecule?
1: I'll show you. First, moisten your hands in this water.
2: Okay. They're wet.
1: And now, pick me up and rub your hands on me.
2: Okay.
1: Real hard.
2: Okay.
1: Great. You really lathered up your hands, didn't you?
2: Sure did.
1: Whoa, look at those soap bubbles.
2: Now, Soapy, what really happened when I did that?
1: Two things, Uncle Bob. Number one, when you rub the soap on your hands, tiny soap molecules surrounded little pieces of dirt on your hands.
2: Completely surrounded the dirt?
1: Yes, like they made a little bubble around the dirt and trapped it inside.
2: So the dirt that was on my hands is now trapped inside of the soap molecules, right?
1: Right. Now, rinse your hands in clean water, and you'll get rid of the dirt trapped in the soap.
2: Okay, soap's all gone. My hands look cleaner.
1: Uncle Bob, do you know why the soap molecules rinse down the drain?
2: Let me guess.
1: All right.
2: The part of the soap molecule that loves the water was glad to feel the water when I rinsed my hands.
1: You're right. And it was attracted to the water.
2: Okay, Soapy. Now, is this the way dishwashing detergents work, too?
1: Yeah. Squirt a little detergent in the water here in the sink.
2: There we go. The water is carrying it to the dirty dishes because of the half of that molecule that loves water.
1: And then the half that hates water attaches itself to a piece of food or a dirty dish and surrounds it and says, I've got you covered.
2: Then I rub the dish with a cloth. That pulls the soap molecule with the dirt inside loose.
1: And then we rinse the dish with clean water, washing away that molecule.
2: And like you said, Soapy, the suds rinse off because one half of that molecule loves water, and it attached itself to the rinse water.
1: Now look, Bob, the same is true when you brush your teeth.
2: That's right, I didn't think of that. Toothpaste is really a mild, harmless form of detergent.
1: Make sure you use enough toothpaste, enough detergent, because it surrounds the dirt on your teeth, see?
2: Mm-hmm, and then brush well.
1: Right, because that brushing is what lifts the dirt-filled toothpaste molecules away from your teeth.
2: And then a good rinse job of the teeth and mouth is important.
1: Now you're talking. That's right, Uncle Bob.
2: Well, you know, I find this story of soap molecules highly interesting.
1: You know, a washing machine works the same way.
2: Right, and the agitator is what knocks the soap molecules out of the clothes and into the water to be washed away.
1: And then comes the rinse cycle.
2: Mm-hmm. You know, an automobile engine has detergent oil in it, Soapy.
1: Is that right?
2: Yeah, sure. The detergent is part of the oil in the crankcase.
1: And it must surround dirty engine parts inside, huh?
2: Right, right. The moving of those engine parts is like the agitator in a washing machine.
1: Knocking the detergent molecules loose.
2: Mm-hmm, and into the oil. And that's why the motor oil gets dirty and needs changing from time to time.
1: Hey, that's interesting.
2: Sure is, Soapy. Hey, this has been the cleanest nature corner we've had in a long time.
1: Oh, I'm glad I could have a part, Uncle Bob.
2: Oh, you sure did, and it was an important one, too. You know, the Bible tells believers in Christ how to stay clean before God. It's obvious we don't use soap and water like we use for our hands. But in John chapter 7, verses 38 and 39, the Lord Jesus Christ said the Holy Spirit is the water. And his soap is the Word of God, the Scriptures, according to Ephesians 5:26. Tell me, are you letting him cleanse you each day?

0: those references again were John 7:38 and 39 and Ephesians 5:26. What is God like? The Bible describes him in many ways. The Apostle John, who lived 1900 years ago, gives us one of those ways right now.
1: The Holy Spirit of God told me to write in the Scriptures that God is love.
0: John, this may sound very simple, but what does that mean?
1: Good question, my friend. The word love means concern. God is concerned. He cares.
0: All right. Well, how does God show that he's concerned?
1: All right. I wrote this in the Scriptures. God is love. This is how God showed his love among us. This is how he showed his concern. He sent his only begotten Son into the world, that we might live through him.
0: So this was God the Father's way of showing love.
1: Yes, that showed he was very concerned about our sinful condition, and he knew that his Son was the only one who was qualified to pay for our sins so we could be forgiven.
0: You know, John, that really shows concern, because Jesus Christ was God's only Son.
1: That's right, my Gentile friend. And he sacrificed his one and only Son for us. That shows love. Real love.
0: It sure does. You know, John, if God the Father had not sent his Son down here to die for us and pay for our sins, we would all be hopelessly lost and headed for hell. That really shows that he's concerned about us. To me, it says he really cares.
1: Oh, definitely. And he proved it by physically raising his Son from the dead on the third day. That was proof that God the Father was very satisfied with what his Son did for us on the cross.
0: Boy, this is great. So, John, you say God is love.
1: That's right. Would you like to read this scripture with me?
0: Oh, that'd be a privilege, sure thing.
1: All right, you begin right there.
0: Okay, John.
1: God is love.
2: This is how God showed his love among us.
1: He sent his only begotten Son into the world. That we might live through him. This is love. Not that we loved God, but that he loved us and sent his Son as an atoning sacrifice for our sins.
0: Okay, so that shows God is concerned.
1: That's right. God is love.
0: 1 John 4, verses 8 through 10 tells us that God the Father is love. Now, the Bible also tells us that God the Son, Jesus Christ, is love. Listen to the believers in Ephesus.
3: Brothers and sisters of Ephesus, look on with me and read.
4: All right.
3: This is what God says.
4: And I pray that you, being rooted and established in love, may have power, together with all the saints, to grasp how wide and long and high and deep is the love of Jesus Christ.
3: That's something.
5: It is. How wide, long, high, and deep is the love of Jesus Christ.
6: His love had to be wide and long and high and deep. Think about that.
5: Yeah, that's right. I mean, think that here's the creator of the universe, the Lord Jesus Christ, who's eternal, always was. One day he took upon himself human flesh. And he died on the cross to totally pay for our sins. That's a humbling experience.
7: Yeah, he's interested in us.
8: Sure is.
7: Very interested.
5: It shows he has real concern.
1: And now we are to know this love of Jesus Christ. It is greater than knowledge. I mean, that is something. Why don't we say our verse again? Come on, ready?
4: And I pray that you, being rooted and established in love, may have power, together with all the saints, to grasp how wide and long and high and deep is the love of Jesus Christ.
0: That's Ephesians chapter 3, verses 17 and 18. These verses tell us that Jesus Christ, God the Son, is love. But the Bible also says God the Holy Spirit is love. Right, Paul?
5: That's right, my Gentile friend. I wrote this to the Church of Rome. I talked about the love of the Holy Spirit.
0: Paul, in what way is the Holy Spirit love? In other words, how does he show his concern?
5: Oh my, does he ever. He comes to live in the bodies of believers in Christ, see? When a person trusts the Lord Jesus as their Savior, God the Holy Spirit comes instantly into their body, and that's his home.
0: Oh, yeah, sure. You wrote that to the Church of Corinth.
5: And that I did.
0: Okay, Paul, you said the Holy Spirit of God comes to live in our body the moment we trust Jesus Christ as our personal Savior. Now, how does that help us?
5: Oh, my friend, he's there. He's there, you know. He's not far away. He's close. And if you have a problem as a believer, you just talk to him. I mean, he lives inside of you. Your body is his temple.
0: He's right there to help us. That shows concern.
5: Oh, it shows a lot of love. He wants to teach you, see. He's the author of the scriptures. And it's great to have the author of the scriptures living inside of you. If you want to learn more about the Word of God, just ask the Holy Spirit.

love of God the Holy Spirit. Now, I'm sure you can think of a lot of other ways God has shown His love to us. But remember this. In 1 John 4:11, the apostle said, "Dear friends, since God loved us so much, we also ought to love one another." How about you?

How right you are, my friend. Well, next week, when we get together again, we'll study what God is like. The Bible says God is holy. What does that mean? Okay, we'll study it. Meanwhile, remember this.

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He will not grow tired or weary, and his understanding no one can fathom. He gives strength to the weary and increases the power of the weak. Even youths grow tired and weary, and young men stumble and fall. But those who hope in the Lord will renew their strength. They will soar on wings like eagles. They will run and not grow weary.

Isaiah 40:31 says, "But those who hope in the Lord will renew their strength. They will soar on wings like eagles. They will run and not grow weary. They will walk and not be faint."

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1: 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Your story hour's on!
2: Welcome to Your Story Hour. I'm Aunt Nikki.
3: And I'm Uncle John, and we're here to bring you today's
2: inspiring story.
3: Hello, everybody. Aunt Nikki and I are so happy to be with you today, and we have another exciting story to share with you.
2: That's right, Uncle John.
3: I'm especially looking forward to this one because I've always been fascinated by stories about how God provides for His people. He loves us all, of course, even those who haven't yet chosen to recognize Him as Lord and Savior.
2: That's true. After all, the Bible tells us He sends the sun and rain for everyone, as well as thousands of other blessings.
3: But sometimes, when there's a special need, especially when someone has set out to serve God and do His will,
2: then sometimes God has a special way to encourage them and to meet their needs.
3: Exactly.
2: So, is that what today's story is about?
3: As a matter of fact, yes. It's about a family whom we'll call the Carsons. There was the baby Daniel, the daughter Sophie, the mother Jessica, and the father Matthew, who's a pastor.
2: I see. So today's story is about how God protects this pastor's family, or maybe how He provides for them, or how He...
3: Well, why don't we just let Aunt Carol get started, and then we'll all find out together.
2: All right, then. So what's the story called?
3: The name of our story today, which is based on actual happenings, is called When the Angels Sang.
4: Our story begins in the little town located in the Midwestern state of Nebraska, for here it was that Pastor Matthew, as his congregation called him, had established a thriving company of believers. When the Carsons had first come to town, there was no church of his faith anywhere near, and because he preached the word, and because of God's blessing, folks from surrounding villages soon found themselves joining the townsfolk in attending services. It even seemed as if through the months, God had performed a series of little miracles to especially bless this church family.
5: Did you hear, Frank, about the property?
6: The property? You mean the church?
5: Yes. Not only did the owner give us a good price initially...
6: Well, it was a bit run down, Jacob. It's been empty for, what, 10 years?
5: Something like that. But Pastor Matthew just

0: Pastor Matthew.
1: Grandpa Arnaldi, how are you?
0: Fine, just fine. Say, Pastor.
1: Yes?
0: Well, I heard that you need a van. For your family, of course, but also...
1: A van, yes. Our old pickup is about to crumble into rust. And it's a little tight for a family of four, and I...
0: Yes, yes, I can imagine. But also, I know the people. You need to have some way to pick up the people for church that have no car. You have been praying for a van. I am right, yes? Little Bella Ragazza, she tells me this. She and I are friends, you know.
1: Well, yes, I know. And yes, I have been praying for a van for transporting.
0: Well, my dear pastor, your prayers have been answered.
1: But I don't understand.
0: My dear brother, rest his soul. He has left me his van in his will. And I do not need a van. I have a Buick for me and my wife, Anna. I will give you the van.
1: You'll give me... Us? The...
0: Yes, yes, the van. Just like you prayed for. God has sent you a van.
2: And so it seemed to go. Oh, of course, there had been difficult times, too. Even scary times when the family's bank account had been just about down to zero. Those serving in Pastor Matthew's denomination were dependent on the funds donated by their local congregation for their livelihood. So, understandably, there were some tough times financially. Like, for example, when Sophie needed new shoes.
3: See, Daddy? The sole is coming off, and the top part has holes.
1: So I see. Well, somehow we'll have to do something about that. We can't have your toes peeking out now, can we?
2: Times when the baby needed diapers and milk.
4: Honey, I've just mixed up the last bottle of Daniel's formula. When this is gone...
1: I know, dear. And I've been praying that God will see us through this rough stretch, just as he has the other times we've been in trouble. Still, I know that some of our pastors have had to get side jobs to help pay the bills.
4: Well, sometimes I guess it has been necessary, but...
1: But I just haven't felt that that's what we're supposed to do.
4: And I agree. God seems to be saying, you take care of being a pastor, and I'll take care of you.
2: Even so, there were times when they had no idea how they would pay their electric bill. Even one time when they needed to travel to a family funeral, but there was no money to buy gasoline for the trip. But God always seemed somehow to provide and meet their needs. And clearly, their ministry was growing. More folks came to the church, and more folks gave their hearts to Jesus. But then, one day, Pastor Matthew had something amazing. Something almost unbelievable to tell his family.
1: I just can't really explain it. This morning, during my devotions, while I was praying, I...
4: What is it, dear?
3: Yeah, Daddy, what's wrong?
1: Well, it's just that... You know how we've all felt that God has brought us here. To this town, I mean. And we've seen how he has led us in so many ways.
4: No question about it. The old abandoned church just sitting there waiting for us.
1: Even free paint to help fix it up.
4: And the people, they've been so wonderful.
1: So why now? I don't know. I must be mistaken.
4: Matthew, what is it? Tell us.
1: Well, all right. God told me this morning... I had a clear impression that he said, get packed up.
4: Packed up? He told you to get packed up?
1: Get packed up. I'm going to send you someplace else.
4: Someplace else? Where?
1: I don't know.
3: Are we going to move, Daddy?
1: I don't know what to say, Sophie. Maybe.
4: But how can we leave here? I mean, if we leave, who will come to be the pastor here?
1: I don't know.
4: And we don't have any extra money. It costs money to move. How could we ever...
1: I don't know.
4: And this house, we fixed it up, and the rent is so reasonable. We could never find another place this nice for...
1: What we're paying here?
4: Yes!
1: I just don't know. All I know is that I heard it clearly. Get packed up. I'm going to send you someplace else.
4: Well then, I guess.
1: What?
4: I'd better be finding some boxes and get us packed up.
5: Wow, Uncle John, can you imagine actually hearing God's voice telling you, get packed up, I'm going to send you someplace else?
6: It's pretty incredible, isn't it?
5: Yes, it is.
6: But you know, Aunt Nikki, we don't have to just imagine hearing God's voice.
5: We

0: No, we really truly can hear God speaking to us through the marvelous love letter that he sent to us.
1: Let me guess, you're talking about the love letter that is 66 books long?
0: That's the one. The Bible is an amazing resource full of stories about how God guides and protects his children.
1: And since we are God's children, the Bible is full of promises for us.
0: That's right. I don't know about you, Aunt Nikki, but I love studying the Bible.
1: Me too. And I hope that all you boys and girls listening to our story today love studying the Bible too.
0: But as Aunt Nikki mentioned, the Bible is very large, made up of 66 books, and you might not even know where to start. But don't worry, we have just the thing for you.
1: You must be talking about Adventures in the Holy Bible, Uncle John.
0: Right again. Adventures in the Holy Bible is a set of fun and easy Bible lessons that we provide just for you.
1: And we know that you love stories, so the adventures are full of stories about Jesus.
0: After you finish reading the stories and illustrations in each lesson, you get to do the adventures quizzes.
1: Notice that Uncle John said that you get to do the quizzes, not that you have to do them. That's because the quizzes are a lot of fun to do.
0: Yes, they are. They're full of fun word games and puzzles and brain teasers, all designed to help you understand God's word better.
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1: Be sure to clearly write your first and last name, your street, your city, and zip code, so that we mail your adventures to the correct address.
0: Once you have the adventures, the most important thing to do is to have fun and to learn more about our wonderful Lord.
1: Mm-hmm. You'll learn about people who heard God's voice.
0: Like the story about when Jesus went down to the Jordan River to be baptized by John the Baptist. And when he came up out of the water, God's voice was heard from heaven saying, "This is my beloved Son, in whom I am well pleased."
1: Or the story of Elijah, who learned to hear the voice of God, not in the mighty whirling wind, or in the powerful trembling earthquake, or in the immense raging fire. Instead, Elijah heard God in a still, small voice.
0: That's right, Aunt Nikki. God doesn't always speak to us the same way. Sometimes he speaks through his word in the Bible, sometimes in a still, small voice, and sometimes through a strong impression, like what happened in our story.
1: Speaking of the story, I want to find out what happened next, after Pastor Matthew heard God telling him to move someplace else.
0: I imagine that you're not the only one anxious to hear what happens next. So let's return to our story called When the Angels Sang.
2: Over the next couple of weeks, Pastor Matthew and his wife Jessica and even Sophie worked on packing up. Soon, cardboard boxes, large and small, were stacked in the middle of the living room floor. Boxes that contained everything from shoes to dishes to furniture polish. But strangely enough, Pastor Matthew received no more impressions about moving.
3: Daddy?
4: Yes, Sophie?
3: Are we really going to move?
4: Yes, I think so.
3: But when?
4: I don't know. I'm beginning to feel like Noah.
3: Noah in the Bible?
4: Yes. Let me find it here. You know God had Noah build the ark, right?
3: Uh-huh.
4: And when it was all built, what happened?
3: All kinds of animals went inside.
4: That's right. But did you know that Noah and all the animals were inside the ark for 7 days before the rain started?
3: Uh-uh.
4: See, it says here in Genesis 7:4 that God told Noah, 7 days from now, I will send rain on the earth for 40 days and 40 nights. And in verse 10, it says, and after the 7 days, the floodwaters came on the earth. So I think Noah was like we are.
3: What do you mean, Daddy?
4: Well, Noah had to wait. God told him to do something, go inside the ark, but then he had to wait a whole week for anything to happen. There they were in the ark.
3: All packed up like we are, right, Daddy?
4: Yep, just like us. Except they were waiting for rain, and we're waiting for more directions.
3: But we've been waiting for a long time now.
4: Well, actually, only 3 weeks. But it seems longer. At least we don't have any animals to pack up.
3: I have to pack my teddy bears.
4: Yes, I guess you do at that.
2: As you might imagine, every day that passed brought with it lingering doubts. Had God really told Pastor Matthew to pack up and get ready to move? Or was the pastor's imagination playing tricks on him? Still, when he prayed about the situation, he felt peaceful reassurance. Then one day, another amazing thing happened.
4: It was just so strange, dear. I felt impressed this morning to look at the weather app on my phone.
5: Oh, is there a storm predicted or something?
4: No, but when I pulled up the map of the U.S., there it was.
5: There what was?
4: This bright light. A pinpoint, actually, but very bright, near the Kansas-Missouri border. So I zoomed in, and the light was right over this little town. I'll show you where it was. Here, look.
5: I see the little town, but I don't see any light.
4: Well, not now, but it was there, right there. Oh, just about gives me goosebumps now, because when I was zeroing in on that light, I had a strong impression, Jessica, my dear, that's where we're supposed to go.
5: Oh, Matt, do you really think so?
4: I know so.
5: But we don't even know anybody there. We've never been there. Are you sure?
4: Very sure.
5: Well, then we'd better check it out. If you're that sure, then that must be where God wants us to go.
4: Maybe I should make a quick trip there tomorrow, just to see what I can discover.
5: I wonder who that can be. Were you expecting anybody?
4: No, not really. Let me see who it is. Oh, it's Grandpa Arnaldi. Come in.
6: Hello, Pastor. I was just driving by, and I saw your lights. They were still on. It's not too late?
4: Oh, no, not at all. Jessica, dear, look who's here.
5: So I see. Come on in and have a seat.
6: Oh, no. Have to get back home to Anna. She needed some medicine before the pharmacy closed. They shut down at 10, you know. But, well, anyway, I can't explain it, but really, it's just so strange.
4: Oh, not to worry, Mr. Arnaldi. A lot of strange things have been happening lately.
6: Well, like I said, I was just driving by, and I had a very strong impression that you needed gas money, that you were going to be taking a trip tomorrow, you know, in the van, and I...
4: A trip? Well, yes, that's true. I...
6: Ah, so a trip then. I was not wrong.
4: No, you weren't wrong.
6: Well, then... Here.
4: But this is $80?
6: No, wait. Another 20. $100 in all. That's what God told me to give to you.
2: As you can imagine, Pastor Matthew felt completely reassured that he had not been mistaken, that he was indeed to go the next day to check out the town that the light had indicated. Sophie was eager to go along, but her mother decided to stay at home since baby Daniel was fussy from teething. So Pastor Matthew and Sophie set out very early the next morning for that little town in southeastern Kansas. Once they arrived, they drove around, more or less looking to see if perhaps there was another church, an abandoned one, or one with a for sale sign in the yard that might be the right place for them.
4: Now that's a nice little church. But, yes, it looks like it's already being used.
3: How can you tell, Daddy?
4: Well, the sign out front, see? It has a notice about a special program that's a month away.
3: Oh, so have we seen all the churches in town?
4: I'm not sure. I think so. But maybe you and I should go to a real estate office. They might know of something.
7: Well, I'm sorry to say that there aren't any church buildings on the market here in town at the moment.
4: That is, my daughter Sophie here and I.
7: Oh, well, Sophie, hello.
3: Hello.
4: Anyway, we figured we'd pretty much driven all over town, and we hadn't seen anything. But I just wanted to check with you and see if you might know of any possibilities.
7: Well, we do have several regular buildings in various locations for sale, but nothing suitable for a church, really.
4: I see.
7: If you'd like, I could write down some addresses for you, and you can do a drive-by.
4: Sure.
7: If something does look interesting, I'll be happy to show it to you. Oh, and here's a map.
4: Thanks anyway. I can locate the addresses with my phone app.
7: All right, then. Let's see here. There are a couple of abandoned stores, mostly in Old Town District, just up the street, probably more than 100 years old. But like I said, nothing really suitable for what you need. Still, I guess there's no harm in driving by and taking a look.
4: Well, Sophie, that's the last one on the list. And it doesn't seem right for us either. We haven't seen anything yet that seems like it would work.
3: What are we gonna do, Daddy?
4: I guess we'll just head for home. I don't know what else to do.
3: But how come Grandpa Arnoldi gave us the money then? He said that God told him.
4: Well, sometimes we just don't know what God has in mind, do we? And we don't always know.
3: But Daddy...
4: Tell you what, let's just head out of town this way. This road should connect to the highway, and maybe we can stop on our way home and get something to eat.
3: Okay, I guess.
1: And so, Pastor Matthew and Sophie started for home. However, they were just about to rejoin the highway outside of town when Sophie suddenly noticed something.
3: Daddy, look!
4: What is it, Sophie?
3: That building over there.
4: Oh, yeah, I see it. It looks like some kind of a...
3: It has a for sale sign in front of it.
4: Well, honey, looks like that for sale sign has been there for a while. And the building is in really bad shape. It's probably not even on the market anymore. And besides, it's not something we'd want.
3: Can we go see?
4: Looks like it might have been some kind of a showroom or something. A big old glass front. Most of the big plate glass panels are broken, though. It's all boarded up.
3: Please, Daddy, can we go see?
4: But Sophie, it's a wreck. It's...
3: Please?
4: Well... All right. I guess so. I guess it won't hurt to look.
1: Pastor Matthew pulled into the drive and came to a stop in the gravel parking lot, all grown up with weeds. He cautioned Sophie to stay right with him and be careful of the broken glass. As they walked past the front of the building, they could see one entire pane of glass that was broken out, but not yet boarded up.
3: Look, Daddy, we can get inside.
4: There's broken glass everywhere, Sophie. I don't think...
3: Not there. Look, it's like a path almost. Right through that big hole in the front. See?
4: Yes. All right. That looks safe enough, I guess. But you stay right with me.
3: Okay, Daddy.
4: Easy now. Here, give me your hand. Step up. Okay, we're in. So... What was this place anyway? Looks like...
3: Daddy! Daddy!
4: Sophie? Sophie, what is it?
3: Daddy, listen! Don't you hear it?
4: Hear what?
3: The angels! The angels are singing!
4: Angels? Singing?
3: Don't you hear them, Daddy? They're singing! The angels are singing!
1: The Bible says, a little child shall lead them. And that day, Pastor Matthew saw those very words fulfilled in his presence. He knew in his heart that his daughter did indeed hear the angels singing in that abandoned, broken-down storefront near the highway. And he knew it was a sign from God that this was to become the very spot for the church that God was sending him to establish. In short order, Pastor Matthew and Sophie were back in the real estate agent's office.
7: What? You were where?
4: At the edge of town, just before you turn onto the highway, an old storefront.
7: Oh, the old tractor dealership. They had a big showroom in the front. Hasn't been used for quite a while, but, well, I'm really sorry. That place sold just last week.
3: Oh, no.
4: Sold? But...
7: Yep, it'd been on the market for a long time. Months. Well, longer than that, I guess. Maybe a couple of years. The owner isn't too happy, though.
4: Not happy? I don't understand. Didn't he get the price he wanted?
7: Oh, yes. The price was fine. More than he expected, in fact. He just doesn't like what the new owner plans to do with it.
4: Which is?
7: He wants to renovate it and turn it into a bar and dance hall. A real hoppin' night spot, as he puts it.
3: But it's supposed to be our church.
7: Well, I'll have to admit that the owner would like that idea much better. He's a good Christian man, and, well, a bar? A dance hall? You get my meaning?
8: So, the paperwork. It's all signed? It's a done deal?
7: Well, come to think of it, I'll have to check that out. But...
8: I know. The owner got his price, and we probably couldn't match it. I mean, we really don't have any money. Yet, that is. It's just that my daughter here...
3: Oh, Daddy, let me tell him. See, when we went inside...
6: Oh, you actually went inside?
3: Yes, and that's when I heard them. The angels. The angels were singing.
2: Well, to make a long story short, as they say, the old tractor dealership became Pastor Matthew's new church. As it turned out, the party that had planned to buy the building had not actually completed the deal. And in the end, the owner was able to offer it to Pastor Matthew for much less money and on long-term payments. Today, years later, you'd never recognize the old building. It's been completely made over and not only houses the church itself, but also a Christian school. So the moral of the story is, if God impresses you to do something, then you can be sure that He will also provide a way as long as you stay focused and faithful to the vision. And you can also be sure that Sophie has never forgotten the whole wonderful experience, especially that amazing day, the day when she actually heard the angels sing.
1: That's incredible, Uncle John. Just imagine, little Sophie heard what very few people on earth have ever heard, a choir of angels.
0: It must have been beyond beautiful.
1: We may all have the privilege of hearing the angels sing one day when Jesus returns.
0: And we want each one of you to be there. You can be, you know.
1: Jesus tells us in John 17:3, "Now this is eternal life, that they know you, the only true God, and Jesus Christ whom you have sent."
0: So to help you know Jesus, we invite you to sign up for Adventures in the Holy Bible.
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1: And now we have to say goodbye.
0: But be sure to tune in next time when Aunt Nikki and I bring you another exciting story. 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

He called the darkness night. And with the light and the darkness,

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He formed the mountains and deserts, the islands and beaches. He planted tall trees, swaying grasses, and flowers of every color. When the fourth day came, God put lights in the sky, the fiery sun for daytime, the sparkling moon and dancing stars for night. On the fifth day, God filled the water with fishes of all shapes and sizes. 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God made animals on the sixth day, furry animals, scaly

0: 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And on the seventh day, he rested.
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0: Well, hello there. It's good to have you back. You're always welcome here at Lamplighter Theatre. On our last visit...
1: I never wrote a composition in my life. I always stayed away from school on composition day. But I'm done with that now. What am I gonna do? My lamp. I wonder if I could find an acrostic in my Bible. What'll the boys think?
2: Boys? I think we have a new scholar among us.
3: Hey, hey, good job, Tip.
2: Edward, I've been watching you, and I like what I see. You may take your place with the higher class starting tomorrow. We'll see if you can keep up.
1: But, yes, sir. Thank you.
4: Look, Ma! Elephants coming down Main Street! Elephants! Oh, such pretty tassels! See, Tip?
1: Yeah, very spectacle, all right.
4: He's breathing out fire.
1: Whoa.
4: Look, Ma, look!
5: I see him.
4: And right behind him is all the circus folk dressed so shiny and bright. Oh, I wish I could go to the circus.
1: I don't have tickets, but maybe we can go stand outside the big top and listen to the music. We might be able to peek in and see some of the acts. I guess it'd mean no harm in that.
4: Oh, yes, yes. Thank you, Tip. You're the best brother ever.
1: Ain't the music grand, Kitty?
4: I guess, but I can't see nothing. How about we go to Carnival Row? Looks like there's lots of stuff to do there.
1: No, it's best we don't. Carnival Row ain't a proper place for no one.
4: Ugh, but I'm bored.
1: Here, why don't I see if I can find us a better spot? Stay here, I'll be right back.
4: But I don't want to stay here.
1: Stop your whining.
4: I want to go to Carnival Row.
1: Whatever.
4: Ugh.
1: Can't hear you.
6: Then go.
4: Oh, you scared me.
6: I'm sorry. I was just walking by and couldn't help overhearing.
4: What of it?
6: Honey, you don't need to be upset with me. All I'm saying is that he can't be more wrong. I'm a carny. I would know. The Row is where you'll have the most fun.
4: Oh, I really want to go.
6: Then what you waiting for?
4: My brother. He said to...
6: Never you mind him. I'll wait here and tell him where you went. You go ahead and tell the man with the swords that Fanny sent you. He'll let you in for free.
4: Free? Oh, thank you. Thank you.

0: Come off! Hold your breath as the high wire man crosses blindfolded on a unicycle. See Damien the Brave place his head in the mouth of a man-eating lion. Hey, Kit, you got a ticket?
1: No, I was just...
0: I know what you're trying to do. No ticket, no looking. Beat it.
1: Sorry.
0: Let's just step right up and see the greatest show ever. Keep it moving, folks. Keep it moving.
1: You've seen so many people.
2: Tip Lewis, going to the circus?
1: Oh, Mr. Douglas. No, sir.
2: Oh, what's the matter? No money? Pity to get so near and not go in.
1: Oh, it's all right.
2: Tell you what. Ticketmaster, here's 2 bits. Let this boy in.
0: Yes,
1: oh,
0: sir.
1: You don't have to.
0: Come on, lad. No. This is your lucky day.
1: Oh, but...
2: Go on with you, Tip. Enjoy.
0: Keep the line moving. Right this way, folks. Right this way. Come on in.
1: Hey, stop pushing. Wait. Whoa. Lions. I forgot about the lions. Look at them leap. This is swell.
3: Come on, let's the amazing Zambini swallows not a one, not a two, but a three swords. Ladies and gentlemen,
4: whoa.
3: You do not want to
4: miss these. Oh, what fun! Candy floss? Games? Look at that mirror. Don't I look funny?
5: Oh, what a beautiful young lady you are.
4: Who? Me?
5: Of course. You look just like the sort of girl who could benefit from a visit to Madame Endora's tent.
4: Why is that?
5: Why? I can show you the future, my dear.
4: You can? How?
5: Come into my tent, my child, and I'll show you. Here, give me your hand. Come. Come.
1: Oh, wow.

0: Perform the most dangerous and death-defying act of all. He will place his head in the mouth of the great cat.
1: Oh, wow.
2: He did it! Incredible!
0: Leon the Great has turned the king of beasts into a meek little kitty cat.
1: Wait a second. Kitty! I forgot all about it. Hey, let me out. Let me out.
3: Hold on there, boy. What you running for? Steal something?
1: No, it's my sister. I gotta find her. Let me go.
3: All right. Go on.
1: Kitty! Kitty! Oh, why didn't I listen to the words? Avoid it. Pass not by it. Kitty!
4: You looking for your sister?
1: Yes. Do you know where she is?
4: Carnival Row.
1: Oh, I told her not to.
4: Last I saw, she was talking to a Madame Endora, the fortune teller.
1: Fortune teller? No.
4: She's in good hands.
1: Lord, forgive me. What have I done? Kitty? Where is she?
5: Can I help you, young man?
1: Yes, I'm looking for the fortune teller.
5: I see my reputation precedes me. Madame Endora, at your service.
1: You? My sister, she came to you. Where is she?
5: Your sister? Yay tall, brown hair, yes. About 12 years of
1: yes,
5: age.
1: Yes, that's her.
5: I don't know where she is. But with a small fee, I can look into the future and see where she may be.
1: Listen, lady, I ain't fooling around. I want my sister.
5: Let me see. Where did I put her?
1: Just get out of my way. Enough of this.
6: Listen, kid, I don't have your sister, like I said.
1: You're lying. She's in your tent and I'm getting her.
5: No one comes inside my tent without an invitation.
1: Come on.
7: Tip!
1: What?
7: I've been looking for you.
1: Kitty. Oh, Kitty, you scared me half to death. Why'd you leave?
7: Because you left me.
1: So you came to a fortune teller?
5: She did not come to me. I came to her. But she refused.
1: What? You didn't get your fortune read?
7: No. I was gonna, but... Well, I knew you wouldn't like it. And then I got a funny sort of feeling and went looking for you.
1: All right, well, come on, Kitty, let's go.
7: I'm coming.
1: I'm sorry, Kitty. I got caught up in seeing the lions and the music, and, you know, this is why I didn't want to come. I should have listened to my lamp.
7: I'm sorry, too. I think I've had enough. Can we go home now?
1: Oh, I'd like nothing better. Oh, thank you, Lord, for protecting Kitty. I'm sorry for bringing her here. Please forgive me. Oh, forgive me.
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2: You're a terrible thrower.
3: Five more minutes of recess, boys.
4: Yes, Mr. Burrows. Well, boys, it's going to be a grand party.
5: Oh, your parties are always grand, Howard.
4: Hey, Tip Lewis.
6: What do you want with him?
7: What is it, Howard?
4: I want you to come over to my house this Saturday.
5: Oh, no.
6: Howard,
5: come,
6: what
5: you can't
6: are you doing?
5: Tip.
4: It's my birthday, you know, and some of the boys are coming to go sledding and skating and snowballing. Will you come?
7: Wow. I don't know.
4: You're a good fellow to play games with, and I'd like to have you. What do you say?
7: All right. I'll come. Only, I look like a big rag bag next to you fellas.
5: Sure will.
4: Quiet, Will. Never mind that. Tip, you just come.
7: I will. Thanks.
8: Snowball fight!
9: Hey!
8: Oh! Got you back!
9: Whoa!
8: Look out!
10: Take this!
8: Ow!
7: I got you good!
8: Whoa! Okay.
5: missed me. Strap on those skates, boys.
6: Where are mine? Right there.
5: All right, who wants to race? Okay. I'm ready.
6: Me.
5: I'm warmed
6: let's
5: up.
6: Do
5: all right.
6: All right. One, two, three, go!
8: Whoa.
6: I'm hitting
7: Oh, no.
6: Okay, light up the sleds. All right. Last one of the bottoms of Rotten Egg.
8: This one's going to be you.
5: Come on.
8: Hey, wait, you can't
5: find
8: us.
5: Yeah.
8: Oh, wait.
4: Where in the world have you been, Ellis?
6: I was waiting for the rest of you. I thought you were coming back.
4: No, we decided to go inside and get thawed out before tea time.
6: Well, suits me. Wait, Howard, where's your skates?
4: Oh, bother. They're at the top of that awful hill. You boys go on. I'll run back and go get them.
6: All right. This way, fellows.
4: No, Ellis. Hold on. Don't go through the little gate. It'll lead you right through the deep snow. Go through the wide gate.
6: Righto. Over here, boys.

0: Freezing out there.
1: So fire.
2: Oh, this is jolly. I believe I'm a snowball.
3: You'd been an icicle if you'd followed Ellis through that little gate.
2: Right?
3: That snow's deeper in your chin.
4: It looked fine to me. I must have been thinking of last week's Bible lesson. Enter ye in at the straight gate.
2: Well, one gate is just as straight as the other.
3: You don't understand the Bible, my boy. Or you'd know that straight means narrow.
4: I'll bet a dollar that you were no wiser yourself until Father explained the verse in church yesterday.
2: You're awfully quiet, Tip. What say you?
0: Oh, I know one thing.
2: Oh, only one? That's strange.
4: Steady on, Will. What were you going to say, Tip?
0: Just that... Well, if I was the minister's son, I wouldn't be making fun of the Bible.
4: What do you mean by that?
0: Just what I say.
4: That I make fun of the Bible.
0: Didn't I just hear you?
4: No, you did not. And I'll thank you not to say so either.
0: Well, when a fellow takes a thing in the Bible and it twists it around so it means some silly thing that it don't mean at all, I call that making fun.
4: That's not what I was doing.
3: Oh, now, Tip. What a fuss you're making about nothing. Ellis didn't mean anything by it. None of us did.
0: That's exactly the problem.
2: When did Minister Holbrook tell you to go around preaching for him? How much does he pay you for your services, huh?
4: I don't pretend to be as good as some people are, but I really can't see any awful wickedness in what I've said.
2: Neither can anybody else, except holier-than-thou Tip Lewis.
0: I never claim to be holier than anybody,
2: oh,
0: all right?
2: Oh, no, you're just so good. You never do anything wrong, except tell lies and swear and such.
0: Hey, not no more.
4: No, Will. There's no use in saying what isn't true just to help me. Tip doesn't do any of those things nowadays, I believe. But I'm sure I don't thank him for his opinion of me.
5: Howard, boys, tea is ready.
3: Ooh, perfect timing. Come on, fellas, to the dining room.
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9: Thank you, Lord, for these young people, and help them to love you with all their hearts. In our Lord's name, amen. Class dismissed.
0: Minister, you have time for a question?
10: For two, if you like. What is it, Edward?
0: Why don't God answer folks' prayers right away?
10: Well, there may be several reasons. Why do you ask?
0: My sister, Kitty, I've been praying for her a long time. And I want her to love Jesus, but my prayers don't seem to be working.
10: Have you talked with her about Jesus?
0: I tried once, but it didn't seem to do her any good. I haven't said anything since.
10: Do you have your lamp with you?
0: Yes, sir. I always carry it around these days.
10: Good. Why don't you turn to Romans chapter 10? It's Matthew,
0: Romans?
10: Mark, Luke, John. Keep turning.
0: Uh-huh.
10: Acts, Romans, there.
0: All right.
10: Chapter 10.
0: Okay.
10: Yeah. Okay, now read verses 14 and 15.
0: How then shall they call on him in whom they have not believed?
10: Mm-hmm.
0: And how shall they believe in him of whom they have not heard?
10: Mm-hmm.
0: And how shall they hear without a preacher?
10: Mm.
0: And how shall they preach except they be sent? As it is written, how beautiful are the feet of them that preach the gospel of peace. But I'm not a preacher.
10: All Christians are called to share the gospel, my boy.
0: Yeah, it won't be easy, though. Kitty's got quite a temper, and sometimes it's like stirring up a bee's nest, and I don't want to get stung, you know?
10: Well, a few stings are worth the honey, aren't they?
0: I suppose so. Guess I got my work cut out for me, huh?
10: I'll be praying for God to open that door for you. Now, I have a service to attend to.
0: Thank you, sir.
10: Edward.
0: Huh?
10: Why don't you come to our Thursday evening prayer meetings?
0: Well, I never once thought of it. Boys don't go, do they?
10: No, they don't. I don't know of another boy in this whole town who truly loves the Savior. Only think of what a work there is for you to do.
0: How beautiful are the feet of them that preach the gospel of peace. Lord, show me how to share the gospel with Kitty. I know you love her. Help her to love you. What is that? Well, there she goes now. Where's she headed in such a hurry? I wonder if she's going to the cemetery.

0: are you, little Johnny? I hope you're not too cold.
1: Kitty?
0: Ugh. What'd you come for?
1: I came after you.
0: I suppose I know that. You didn't come before me.
1: No, I mean I came to see you.
0: Well, look at me then, and go off! I don't want you here!
1: No. I won't leave you.
0: Go away.
1: I'm not going away. I've been putting this off for too long. I need to ask you something.
0: What?
1: Won't you become a Christian?
0: What do you mean, become a Christian?
1: I mean, love Jesus and do as he says.
0: Why should I love him?
1: 'Cause you can't help it when you find out how much he loves you and all the things he does for you.
0: And like what?
1: Well, like protect you from that fortune teller.
0: I thought that was you.
1: Now, remember, you said you didn't have your fortune read because it didn't feel right?
0: That was Jesus?
1: I believe it was. He wants you to be good and be his child.
0: Now, ain't you mean? Telling me such things when you know I ain't good and I can't be?
1: Oh, Kitty, now Jesus helps you. When anything is the matter, you just go and kneel down and tell him all about it. And he helps you every time.
0: No, no, I ain't going to be his child. I am who I am, nasty and mean.
1: Oh, if you'd only love Jesus, it'd change everything. It did that for me. Look at me.
0: Stop it. Go away.
1: Ask him to help you, Kitty. Then your sins will be forgiven and you'll see Johnny again.
0: Go away.
1: All right, I'm going, but I'm going to pray for you.
0: Go!
1: God, please help my sister. Kitty?
0: Pudding is thick tonight.
1: Here, let me help. Whew, sure is.
0: Thank you. Need some salt.
1: All right.
0: There we go. So, I asked him.
1: What? You did?
0: I did.
1: And?
0: And I reckon he heard.
1: Oh, Kitty. I know he did.

0: 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And your host, John Reese Davis.
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5: Howdy and welcome to Wildwood. It's a slow Sunday afternoon and the club has filled up Papa Chuck's little shop to the brim. They each are working on some little project, and while they saw or sand or paint, Papa Chuck is doing a little work on them as well.
6: Well, it sounds like you have a pretty good chance at the championship game.
7: Looks like. We're doing great this year.
8: To tell you the truth, it's CJ's pitching that's made the difference.
9: He shoots them over the plate like a bullet.
6: I've seen him do it. You think God always wants you to win?
10: Well, sure. We pray before every practice and every game.
9: I guess. Well, if we do it right, he wants us to win.
6: Do teams that never pray, never think about God, ever win?
7: All the time.
8: Sure they do.
9: Well, that doesn't seem fair.
11: Maybe God wants us to win sometimes and lose sometimes.
9: But if you are a Christian and do what God wants you to do, you'll win.
8: Papa Chuck, which is it?
6: Goose has it right. Sometimes we learn more or grow more from losing than we ever could from winning. The Bible's full of people that have lost or failed, and they were the better for it.
10: Why do we practice if God might want us to lose?
6: Winning or losing is less important than how you do it. A wise old bear taught me that we should work hard, but work to please God. Let him take care of the rest.
7: So we should practice hard and play to please God.
11: I like it. That should be our team motto.
6: Ooh, that would be a great one.
7: Not everyone on the team even believes in God.
6: That makes it especially important that you all play to please God. It may not seem like it, but those on the team that don't believe in God, they're watching you. Watching to see if, well, Christians are any different. Practice hard, play to please God. Do that, and they'll know you're different.
11: I'm ready to paint this.
6: Looks good, Goose. Just sand off the corners a little bit more, and I think you've got it there.
5: Thursday afternoon was their next game. And before they played, they did pray and whispered their new motto to each other.
8: Play hard and play to please God.
5: Things were going very well that day. Their team, the Cavalry, was ahead of the Seagulls, 5-2 at the bottom of the fourth. CJ's pitching, and he's got the hot hand today.
12: Strike two! Time out, everybody. Come in on the pitcher's mound. Come on in, Sammy.
7: What's up, Coach Fox?
13: How you feeling, CJ? How's your shoulder?
7: Good. Tired, but good.
10: We are gonna win this one!
9: Did you see that catch?
13: Yes, I did. Good work, Jeremiah.
7: Thanks, Coach Fox.
13: All of you, you're doing a great job.
8: Just one more strike, CJ, and then we're up to bat and halfway to the championship.
9: I'm ready.
13: You look like you're struggling a little, CJ. Stacy can pitch for a while.
8: He's doing great.
7: I'm fine.
12: Lay ball!
7: Oh, just keep it loose and lay it in.
12: Strike three, you're out!
8: Yeah, another one bites the dust.
11: CJ, you did it! You were like Major League! You okay?
8: Great job, CJ. What's wrong?
7: I don't know. It's my shoulder.
8: You can't be hurt. We're headed to the championship.
7: Coach Fox, CJ's hurt.
14: CJ, you okay?
7: It's my shoulder.
13: Can you move it?
7: Barely.
8: He's gonna be all right, right?
13: I expect. Let's just see what Doc Lowell thinks about it. Here, CJ, hold your arm steady. I'll walk him over and be right back.
14: Hunt, cover me.
11: What do we do, Coach Fox?
13: You finish the game, Goose.
8: Who's gonna pitch?
13: Well, Stace, looks like it's up to you.
8: But I can't! We need him!
7: You can do it, Stace. Just fire him over the plate.
8: I have Jeremiah pitch.
9: Me? No way. You're a whole lot better than me.
13: Stacy, you need to pitch. Go get on the mound. Give it your best shot. We'll be back shortly. Come on, CJ.
5: Unfortunately, Stacy hadn't practiced pitching as much as CJ had. She did her best, but the cavalry still lost. And it wasn't the last of the bad news that day, as they found out when they went to see CJ outside Doc Lowell's office after the game.
8: You what?
7: I pulled something in my shoulder. Pulled it bad.
11: Well, what does that mean?
7: I'm supposed to wear this sling for a month.
8: What?
11: A month?
15: What's the matter? What did he say?
7: CJ can't pitch anymore.
10: Oh, there goes the championship.

0: things, you'll have to pitch, Stacy.
1: Me? My pitching just lost us the game.
2: We'll be like a ship without a captain.
3: You just need more practice, that's all.
1: Are you nuts? We need you.
2: We'll be like an army without a general.
3: Now we'll never win a championship game.
4: Are you kidding? We'll never win any game.
2: We'll be like a team without a pitcher. Hey, I'm under a lot of pressure here.
1: Our pitcher's wearing a sling. We don't have a chance.
3: Look, you guys, this is a good team, and Stace, you are a good pitcher. You just need to practice.
1: CJ, you're our captain.
3: I'll be at every practice in every game I can. I just can't throw. It's all about practice. We can do this, okay?
2: Okay.
4: We'll practice.
2: We promise.
3: Stace?
1: I guess we don't have much of a choice, do we? Okay.
0: Hey, guys. This is a hard thing here, but you just have to step it up. We've got 3 games for the championship, only 3 games to win. We can do this. Stace, just get up there and give it your best. Maria, Sammy?
3: We call the fly balls, Coach. We know.
0: All right, then. Come on, CJ. Let's get you home.
5: That night, CJ had a terrible time getting to sleep. His shoulder was hurting so bad he couldn't relax. So he decided to crack open his Bible.
3: Then the Lord came down on Mount Sinai, to the top of the mountain. And the Lord called Moses to the top of the mountain.
6: How long will you be gone, Moses?
7: As long as the Lord desires.
6: But who will look after the people?
7: My brother Aaron and the priests will look after your affairs.
6: Moses, we're frightened.
7: Consecrate yourselves and wait on the Lord your God. He is faithful and will not forget you.
5: The next day, Stacy and Goose were walking downtown past Mr. Peeble's store, still feeling the loss of their star pitcher.
2: CJ's not even coming to school today.
1: That's what I heard.
2: Are we gonna practice this afternoon?
1: Yeah, for all the good it'll do us.
4: Hey, guys.
2: Hi, Ned.
1: Hi, Ned.
2: CJ's staying home today.
1: I wish there was some sort of magic spell that would make us a better team, or at least make me better.
2: Hey, look what I found.
1: A penny.
2: Find a penny, pick it up, and all day long you'll have good luck. Doesn't really rhyme, though, does it?
4: No, it doesn't. It's kind of like lady and baby. Sing it how you want. It just doesn't rhyme.
1: Let me see it. So you think this is a lucky penny?
2: No, not really.
1: Not really.
2: Well, it can't hurt. I mean, at this point, we need all the help we can get.
1: I don't think we're gonna get it from a penny.
8: Stacy!
1: Hi, Mr. Peebles.
8: Just the girl I'm looking for. You won!
1: One? Won what?
8: One super ice cream sundae with all the trimmings.
2: Wow!
8: I just pulled your name out of my contest jar. Saw you walking by and thought I'd tell you. Congratulations!
1: I've never won anything before in my life.
8: No kidding. Well, looks like your luck is changing.
1: Yeah, maybe it is.
9: I'm Judah. I'm from Queensland, Australia. Don't go away. My favorite Paws and Tails character is Ned. Don't go away, there's more Tails, Paws and Tails coming out right now.
10: Hey there everyone, Dave Carl here. We want to put your kid on an episode of Paws and Tails saying something like this. Hi, I'm Henry from North Carolina. If I could spend the day with CJ, I'd want to build a treehouse together. Now we have some suggested scripts for you waiting just inside the clubhouse. We can't wait to hear what you all come up with. Record them, send them in, and we'll broadcast them to the world.
5: Well, Goose decided to keep the penny in a leather marbles bag. That afternoon, she took the penny bag to practice, and it was the best one the team ever had. In fact, it was exceeded only by their next 2 practices. Stacy had to bring the penny bag to their next game. Stacy pitched up a storm, and when it was all over...
11: You're up! That's the game! Cavalry wins 6-3!
2: Stacy, you did great!
1: We all did, thanks to the penny!
2: Yeah,

0: I guess it really is, lucky.
1: Shouldn't we pray now? Papa Chuck said we should always...
2: That is some penny. We're bringing it to every game for the rest of the season. This little coin is gonna win us the championship.
3: Meanwhile, CJ's shoulder was healing, but it was a constant source of pain and aggravation. He'd spent much of the last couple of days staying indoors, and since he couldn't do much else, he just kept on reading from Exodus.
4: Then the Lord spoke all of these words, saying,
5: I am the Lord your God, who brought you out of Egypt, out of the land of slavery. You shall have no other gods before me.
3: The next couple of days were filled with great practices and high expectations from the cavalry baseball team. Stacy made sure that Goose brought the penny back to every practice and every game. Well, anytime they made a great catch or threw especially well, they figured it was on account of that lucky penny. Things were going so well, they decided to have extra practices.
6: I'd never have believed it. Stacy, you have suddenly turned into one good pitcher. We really have a chance at the championship.
2: Thanks, Coach Fox. Where's the penny, Goose?
0: Oh, yeah, the penny. Here.
2: This is our secret weapon, our lucky penny.
6: A lucky penny. When I was a kid playing ball, we had a guy on our team. We called him Scrub. He had this short buzz haircut, and before we took the field or went up to bat, we rubbed him on the head for good luck.
0: You don't think it's a little weird?
6: No, it's just a little bit of fun. What could it hurt? If it makes you feel better, play better, I say what's the harm? Well, look what the cat dragged in.
7: Hi, CJ.
0: How are you?
8: How's the arm?
4: Okay, sore, but okay.
6: Good to have you back on the field, son. I gotta go, guys. All right? See you tomorrow with the game.
9: See you, Coach Fox.
2: See you tomorrow.
0: Bye.
4: Stacy, you guys were great.
8: I know.
4: I mean, really good. And your pitching? Whoa.
8: I know.
4: I knew you had it in you. See what practice does?
2: Well, not just practice.
4: What do you mean?
2: It's... Well... Goose, show him the lucky penny bag.
0: Oh, yeah, the, penny. Here it is.
4: You have a lucky penny?
2: CJ, I know you're not gonna believe this, but the penny in the bag is dripping with luck.
8: Luck? I didn't believe it either at first, but it's true. Tell him, Goose.
0: Right. Well, Ned is really better at this sort of thing.
9: I'd be happy to. After Goose found the penny, Mr. Peebles pulled Stacy's name out of a bowl, and she got a free sundae.
4: Whoa.
10: And, well, you saw how well we were playing. It really works.
0: I'm not so sure it's all that lucky.
2: The penny works.
0: Maybe you should keep it from now on.
9: No, no! No, that could ruin everything. It's been lucky while Goose has it. Goose, you gotta be the one who keeps it.
4: Well, penny or not, it looks like the cavalry is getting closer to the championship.
0: We're going to the championships.
3: Well, the cavalry were very excited about that lucky penny bag and their much improved chances of winning. As far as the club goes, they were no longer praying before and after each game. Seems they'd forgotten about their new motto, play to please God. And to make it worse, Stacy actually had everyone of the team touch the penny bag before they went up to bat, and when they took the field each inning.
2: Come on, you guys. A touch for luck, and we're ready to play.
11: That's right.
12: Go, Stacy! You go, Stacy!
3: Problem was, Stacy pitched unbelievably well, and the cavalry won and won big. They were on their way to the championship game.
2: The penny was lucky.
0: We need to thank God for how well we did, don't you think?
2: Sure, okay.
8: My mom brought snacks, everybody. Come on.
10: Goose, come on and bring that penny bag.
9: We're gonna be champions.
10: Woohoo!
0: This is not good. Not good at all.
13: Hi, I'm Beth from Frisco, Texas. My favorite Paws and Tails character is Goose, because she is so silly. Wait till you hear what happens next on today's episode.
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13: We've had kids from all over the country send in their announcer recordings, and they are heard every day on the program. 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This is so exciting!
3: Before the big game the next day, CJ asked everyone in the club to meet him during recess.
4: Everyone here? Okay, there's something really important I need to talk with you about.
9: I've never played in a championship game before. I'm so nervous.
2: Ned, you don't need to be. We have our lucky penny bag. Show us the penny bag, Goose.
0: Yeah, don't forget the penny bag.
4: That's what I want to talk to you guys about. Goose, can I see the penny bag?
0: Sure.
2: Why?
4: I want to hold it while I read you a story.
9: A story?
0: Whoa, I love stories.
4: Just listen and use your imagination. Now when the people saw that Moses delayed coming down from the mountain, they went to Aaron and said to him, "Make us gods that shall go before us." And Aaron said to them, "Break off your gold earrings and bring them to me." And he received gold from them, and he made a molded calf. Then the Lord spoke to Moses.
5: "Go down at once, for your people, whom you have brought up from the land of Egypt, have corrupted themselves. They have quickly turned aside from the way which I commanded them. They have made for themselves a molten calf, and have worshipped it, and have sacrificed to it, and said, 'This is your God, O Israel, who brought you up from the land of Egypt.'"
4: And Moses went down from the mountain, and he was carrying the tablets of the testimony written by God. And when he came near the camp, he saw the calf and the people dancing and singing around it. And Moses was very angry.
7: Moses, it's come back.
12: Hear, O Israel. What have you done? Why have you forgotten your God who does not forget you?
7: We did not know what became of you, Moses.
12: You obstinate people. You will pay for this, and you will repent before the Lord your God.
7: Moses, please!
2: Is that it?
4: Is that it? You don't get it, do you?
0: I do. That lucky penny is our golden calf.
2: Oh, my gosh, come on. I don't think so. What are you talking about? CJ?
10: CJ, we were just having a little fun.
4: I thought it was just fun, too, until I read this last night.
9: Why are you taking this so seriously?
4: At first, I didn't. It is serious. You guys, and me too, we were counting on a penny to make us win.
0: We haven't prayed before or after our games for weeks. Seems like we kind of forgot about God.
2: Please, we aren't worshiping the penny. You guys are blowing this way out of proportion.
4: Well then, you won't mind if I throw the penny away?
2: No, stop it! What?
0: The penny was not lucky.
2: We lost until we found the penny. Since then, every game we've played with the penny, we've won.
0: No, we didn't.
9: We did too win.
0: Not with a penny.
2: We all touched it before we batted. We touched it before we took the field.
0: Well, we did have the penny for that one practice, but on the way home that day, I stopped into the general store and... Well, I used it to buy some licorice.
10: You! What?
9: You mean since then, we were touching some other penny?
0: Well, no.
2: Goose!
0: I didn't have another penny until allowance day. For the next two practices, it was a button.
10: A button?
9: I can't believe it.
0: But since then, it was 10 times better because I put a dime in the penny bag. Until, well, I was in the pharmacy and Mr. Peebles had some bubble gum, but for the last week, it was a penny again.
2: Oh, that's just great. I don't know what to say. Sorry. I guess I got pretty weird.
9: Yes, you did. Okay, I did too.
10: Do you think we were worshiping the penny?
9: Well, that was an awkward question.
14: Oh, I'm kind of embarrassed. Okay. Guys, why don't we go practice some? Let's go run a few drills.
8: Good idea.
9: Yeah. Let's go, guys.
14: Yeah. Come on, guys.
15: It's the bottom of the ninth at Wild Woods Championship Baseball Playoff Game, Division 2. Ooh, wild pitch by Stacy Clemmer. She's just not playing her usual great game. And now Stoney Barkley up to bat. It's the pitch. Ooh, and Stoney Barkley hit that ball. Going. It's gone out of the park. Home run. And that's the game, ladies and gentlemen. The Scorpions win the championship.
3: Well, the very disappointed Cavalry shuffled into the dugout.
4: Hey, you guys, you played great, really great.
10: We were so close.
8: We caught the fly balls, Coach, every one of them.
6: You guys were great. I'm proud of you, every one of you.
9: Thanks, Coach.
14: All that work for nothing.
9: Nothing? Hey, I'm sad we didn't win too, but Stacy, we were in the championship game. Come on, wake up here.
10: And we did it the right way. We played hard, and we didn't forget about God this time.
14: I guess.
16: Hey, kids.
10: Hi, Mr. Peebles.
17: Hi, Mr. Peebles.
16: Listen, I've got some root beer floats for all of you at the pharmacy.
2: Oh, my gosh.
16: We're very proud of the Cavalry. Great job, Stacy.
6: Well, how about that?
14: Thanks, Mr. Peebles.
6: You know, maybe you should have used the penny.
9: It wasn't a lucky penny. There's no such thing.
6: Well, even if it's not really good luck, it could have helped to make you feel better. More confident.
14: Yeah, well, we went a little nuts with the penny thing.
6: But if it helps to win...
10: It didn't help us to win. It just made us forget why we play at all.
6: Really? And why is that?
10: Well, we play...
8: We play to please God.
6: You play to please God?
4: Yeah. We practice hard and play to please God.
6: Well, I guess that's a good thing. Sounds a little like something Papa Chuck would say.
18: It's true. Yeah,
14: it does, doesn't it?
6: Anybody ready for some root beer floats?
4: Yeah. We'll be right there. We need to do something first.
6: You gonna pray again?
10: We sure are!
18: Yes, sir.
6: Okay. I'll meet you at the pharmacy.
14: Okay,
2: Coach. See you in a bit.
6: Play to please God. That is quite a bunch of kids.
19: Mm-hmm.

0: 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Was written by Amy Robertson and directed by David Carl. Our script supervisor was Phil Lawler. 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
7: Miss Jean, join me on a trip to Discovery Mountain, where the air is clear enough to hear your imagination, and where every day is an exercise in faith. 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Welcome back to our last episode of this season called Courageous. The sun is just starting to rise on a new day in Discovery Mountain. Mr. Simon is still in jail, but he's about to be set free. Madam Manager remembered the piece of information that will get him out of jail. Mr. Simon lived in Canada all those years ago. He didn't owe the United States government any money. Well, what will happen to Mark Marshall? And what about the governor's hearing? That's supposed to start today. Let's find out in today's episode called Freedom. Listen to how Mr. Simon exercised his faith even while in jail. We can exercise our faith and trust in God too.
2: Judge Barber? What are you doing here at the police station so early? The sun is barely up.
1: Oh, Deputy, let me see the prisoner.
5: Baba, I'm going to wait out here.
1: Yes, he won't want to see you just yet.
2: All right, Judge. Follow me. George Simon?
6: Oh, yes, Deputy Bow. Is it morning already?
2: Yes, sir. You have a visitor.
1: George, are you all right?
6: Yes, perfectly.
1: How are you so calm?
6: I'm innocent, Barber. God is faithful. I know he's taking care of me.
1: Deputy, release this man.
2: Judge?
1: The charges won't hold up in a court of law.
2: All right, Judge. You gave the order for the arrest, so you can release him.
6: Oh, well, this is good news. You figured out that I lived in Canada back in 68?
1: Actually, Janet Jones did.
6: Ah, interesting.
8: Deputy Bow, can I see my granddad?
2: Come on in. He's a free man.
8: Oh, granddad, I was so worried about you.
6: It's all right. I trusted God, and he took care of me.
8: So, is he free to leave?
2: Free and clear.
9: Mr. Simon, you're free.
6: I am, Governor. And you'll be free soon, too.
9: I pray so. Natasha, what time is it?
8: Oh, it's still early, Governor.
9: Oh, good. I have time to pray and study before my lawyer arrives.
8: Yes, your lawyer.
6: See you soon, Governor. We'll be there to support you during your hearing.
9: Thanks, Mr. Simon. That means a lot. This is a big day for me.
10: Mr. Simon, you're free.
6: Look at this welcoming committee.
10: We prayed all night for you.
11: Just like old times, Mr. Simon.
6: Thank you, boys. Gentlemen, for your prayers. God heard and he answered.
1: Now, where is Jeanette? She said she'd be here.
11: Madam Manager? Oh, she left when we got here.
1: She owes Mayor Simon an apology.
11: Yeah, I told her that. I told her that in no uncertain terms.
10: And then she left. She was blubbering like a baby.
1: Blubbering? I didn't know that woman had it in her.
6: It's all right, Barber. I'll catch up with Jeanette later. She did remind you all that I lived in Canada in 1968. Let's not forget that.
1: Well, all right.
8: Come on, Granddad. Let's go home. I need some sleep.
6: Home? Now, let's celebrate. I'm free, and I finally have my appetite back.
10: Pancakes at the cafe?
11: Whoa, I'm always up for pancakes.
8: I'll take a rain check. I'm gonna go catch a little shut-eye.
6: All right, sweetie. Come on, boys. Pancakes are my treat. Barber, would you like to join us?
1: Me? Well, I would love to.
12: Oh, Mr. Simon, you're free?
6: Marshall?
1: Mayor Simon, go on to breakfast. I'll take care of this one.
12: Wait.
1: Go ahead.
7: Everyone listened to Barber and then left. And Mark Marshall stood in the police station, face to face with Judge Barber.
12: Judge Barber, why'd you let him go?
1: George Simon?
12: Yeah, come on, you issued a statement that said you'd be tough on crime.
1: I fell for your flattery and your plan once, Marshall.
12: My plan?
1: Don't play innocent with me.
12: Hey, you just let a man guilty of a Class 5 felony walk out the door.
1: Read my lips. Canada.
12: What?
1: Mr. Simon lived in Canada in 1968.
12: Canada, eh?
1: Exactly.
12: Well, an innocent mistake on my part.
1: Innocent? Deputy Beau?
2: Yes, Judge?
12: Now, Judge Barber, the governor's hearing is today.
1: I don't want to hear it, Marshal.
12: But the press is here. Everyone's waiting to watch me.
1: Watch you?
12: They're here to find out if the governor gets out of jail early.
1: The governor doesn't need you for the hearing.
12: He needs my moral

0: is just a big show for the reporters.
1: Well, not entirely.
0: Yes, entirely. Troy Ward was sentenced to 3 years in jail.
1: I'm aware.
0: Deputy, cuff him.
1: But Barber, I didn't break any laws.
2: Judge, I don't need the cuffs. I can walk him back to the cell.
0: That's fine, but hold his elbow tight. He's a sneaky one.
2: Oh, I got him.
1: Ouch.
2: Come on, off to the cell with you.
3: Is Deputy Bo here?
0: He'll be right back. And you are?
4: I'm Emma Ward.
0: Oh, the governor's daughter.
4: Yes, sir. It's his hearing today.
0: Is that so?
4: Yes. My family and I have been praying for my dad.
0: You have?
4: We have, and we've been claiming promises for him.
0: Oh?
4: Yeah, like this one. Psalm 112:7. He will not be afraid of evil tidings. His heart is steadfast, trusting in the Lord.
0: Ah. I see.
4: I was looking for Deputy Bo.
0: Can I help you with something?
4: Oh, are you in charge here?
0: You could say that.
4: Well, then can I go pray with my dad before his hearing?
0: Absolutely.
4: I'm so nervous. I pray his hearing goes well.
0: Oh, I believe it will, Emma.
4: I hope you're right.
0: Oh, I am.
4: Oh, okay. Thank you.
0: Marshall, you snake. That nice family trusted you to bring their dad home. Well, they don't need you. I'm in charge now.
5: Here you are, 3 orders of pancakes.
6: Whoa, those look delicious.
7: They do. But hey, Mr. Simon, look at your plate.
8: Hattie, this is beautiful.
5: Do you like it? Brianna and I had the idea to use strawberries to make a heart shape for you.
8: I love it.
9: And here's your maple syrup, Peabody.
7: Oh, thank you.
9: And sugar-free apricot syrup for you, Mr. Bilsby.
6: You have a great memory, Brianna.
9: Why, thank you.
8: And Brianna, when you have a moment, I'll have...
9: A little honey for your chamomile tea?
8: Oh, yes. You remembered.
9: Of course. It's right here on my tray. Enjoy your pancakes.
8: Thank you.
5: Enjoy your breakfast. Glad to have you safe again, Uncle George.
8: Thank you, Hattie. Oh, have you talked to Brianna yet?
5: Not yet. I mean, what if I'm wrong? I'd be so embarrassed.
8: Just talk to her.
5: All right, but not today. It's the governor's hearing, and we'll be swamped with reporters.
8: Speaking of which...
5: Oh, back to my post. Here they come already.
10: Good morning, gals. Ready for the big day?
9: The governor's hearing? Oh, I'm still tired from the big night.
10: The big night? What happened? What did I miss?
9: Oh,
5: We had a prayer vigil all night at the church. Right, Brianna?
9: Yeah, for Mr. Simon.
11: An all-night prayer vigil. What'd I miss?
10: Too late, Tribune. I got the scoop.
5: Brianna. We don't want them to hear about my Uncle George being arrested. They'll never leave him alone today if they do.
9: Oh, I got you.
11: What's wrong with this Mr. Simon? And is this the same Mayor Simon? Beloved founder of Discovery Mountain?
10: Oh, I can see the headline now. Townspeople pray through the night for beloved founder. Don't steal my headline, Tribune.
11: Your headline is rubbish, Post. I can do better than that. Forgetting about sleep or deadlines? Townspeople pray through the night for their beloved founder.
9: Hattie, something smells delicious.
10: Something does smell delicious.
5: The raspberry muffins are fresh out of the oven.
9: Are we selling them yet? I mean, they're special for the reporters we're expecting today, right?
11: I'm a reporter. You could sell one to me, right?
9: Well...
10: I want a muffin too. They smell so good.
9: All right, if you insist.
10: I'll have a side of fruit, an herbal tea, and a bag of cashews to go.
9: Right, let me punch that all in. That'll be $31.18.
10: $31? Are the muffins lined with gold for that price?
5: Oh no, ma'am. $13.81. Right, Brianna?
9: Oh, yeah, I got the total wrong.
10: Well, that's better. Here you go. Keep the change. I'm off.

0: to City Hall Tribune. You snooze, you lose.
1: Look, Miss Tribune, I remembered your favorite order. It's all ready to go.
0: You did? You did.
1: That'll be $11.22, please.
0: Here, keep the change. Right behind you, Post.
1: Phew. Good job distracting them away from Uncle George, Brianna. Thanks. Brianna? Yeah? Oh, never mind. You're right. We do make a good team. I'll run the cash register today. How does that sound?
2: Sounds perfect. Look, here come more reporters.
1: Okay, prepare to move muffins.
3: Hattie lost her nerve to talk to Brianna about all her mistakes at the cash register. She'll have to do that eventually. But now it's time to get ready for the governor's hearing, which will happen right after this.
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3: Let's head to court for the governor's hearing. Will Governor Ward finally go free?
1: Mom, Dad doesn't look nervous at all.
0: He'll be all right, honey.
1: I know. I believe you.
5: Mom, if Dad comes home, will the helicopter come and pick us up?
0: No, honey. Your dad will drive us home.
5: Does Dad even remember how to drive?
0: Good point. I'll drive us home. Oh, now, help keep Natalia quiet. Here comes the bailiff.
6: Quiet, sweetie. It's time to start.
7: The court is now in session. All rise for the Honorable Judge Chad Barber.
8: Ah, thank you, bailiff. You may all be seated.
6: Katie, where's Marshall?
0: I don't know.
8: Well then, let's begin our hearing today. Governor, you asked for permission to address the court before we begin?
9: Yes, Your Honor.
8: Very well. Permission granted.
9: Thank you, Your Honor. Ladies and gentlemen, I am here today without my attorney.
6: What? Where'd he go?
8: Quiet in the court.
9: My attorney, Mark Marshall, planned this hearing for me, but he didn't have my best interest in mind.
0: What's going on?
6: I knew I didn't like that guy.
8: Quiet in my court.
9: Mark Marshall planned this entire hearing to get back at someone he had a grudge against. He didn't care about me when he planned this hearing, but you know, that's okay.
8: I'm warning you.
9: When I was governor, well, I didn't always have the best interest of the people in my state in mind. I am truly sorry for that. So, Judge Barber, I stand before you without a lawyer. I'm not afraid of your verdict. If I have to stay in jail for another 3 years, I will. I am a free man before God and my family.
0: He's so courageous.
8: Well, Governor, you may be seated.
9: Thank you, Your Honor.
8: Governor, I've studied the court documents. You accepted bribes and were found guilty of corruption. And you were sentenced to 3 years in jail. Do you have anything to say for yourself?
9: No, Your Honor.
8: Well then, Governor, I have to rule that you are free to go.
0: What? Mom!
9: Your Honor, I don't understand.
8: Mark Marshall staged this entire hearing. Your sentence ends today.
9: You mean...
8: I mean that you served your time. You don't need my permission. You are a free man. This case is dismissed.
0: Judge Barber, you stated that you are tough on crime. What does this dismissal do for your reputation?
10: What can the citizens of the 8th Judicial District expect from you?
8: Oh, citizens of Discovery Mountain, with Judge Barber in charge, you can expect the unexpected.
10: Well, all right then. Oh, Governor!
11: Governor!
3: The reporters and the people in the courtroom gathered around Governor Ward. He talked to each of them, and then, finally, everyone left. Well, almost everyone.
5: Natalia, put the judge's gavel down. He would not like that.
11: I can be the judge.
5: Aunt Amanda, help me.
12: Come here, Natalia. Maybe you will be the judge one day, but today is not that day.
11: Aw, Mommy.
12: Come on. Now give your cousin Ethan a hug. He's going home now.
11: Bye, Ethan. Will you come and see me again soon?
5: Yeah, really soon.
12: You promise, Ethan?
5: Of course. I promise.
12: Okay, then this isn't goodbye. It's too soon.
5: See you soon.
11: Bye-bye.
13: Amanda, are you leaving?
12: Oh, yeah. You all need to get out of here and on with your new life.
13: Give me a hug.
12: Of course.
13: Thanks for everything, sis. I love you.
12: Anytime, Katie. Love you too.
9: Thanks, Amanda. You helped so much these last few years.
12: We're family, Troy. That's all that matters.
9: You're right. We'll be back up here really soon.
12: I believe you. We'll see you soon.
9: Well, here we are.
13: Just the four of us.
5: I can't believe it.
0: Dad, you were so courageous.
9: I was?
5: Yeah, you were awesome. How did you defend yourself?
9: Well, I thought about your lovely face, Kate.
13: Aww.
9: I've missed you all so much. And, well, here, I'll show you.
13: What is it?
0: It's the verse I read with you this morning.
9: Psalm 112, verse 7. He will not be afraid of evil tidings. His heart is steadfast, trusting in the Lord.
0: Dad, do you trust in God now?
9: Absolutely.
0: Oh, good. Because, you see, Ward's Wishes has been helping a lot of kids whose parents are in jail.
9: I know. This is a great charity that you founded.
0: Well, Dad, I'm going to college in a few months.
9: Don't remind me.
0: Well, Ward's Wishes is going to need a new president.
9: Emma, are you asking me?
0: Yep. Dad, will you be the new president of Ward's Wishes? You know, until you figure out what it is you're going to do next in life?
9: Oh, Emma, I could not be prouder to say yes.
5: Hey, I was going to be the next president.
9: Well, son, do you know what every good president needs?
5: What?
9: A COO.
5: COO?
9: Chief Operations Officer.
13: The COO calls all the shots.
9: What do you say?
5: Accepted.
9: Well, Ward family, I think it's time to go home.
5: Mom better drive.
9: Good idea, son. I knew that's why I chose you as my COO.
14: Welcome to Trekkers. How may I... Oh.
15: Hello, George.
14: Jeanette.
15: George, I don't know what to say.
14: Well, Jeanette.
15: Wait, I don't know what to say, but I need to try.
14: All right, I'm listening.
15: George, all those years ago, I was very jealous of you. You got this property, then you outshined all of us in the business seminar. Bertha liked you best.
14: Well, I don't know about that.
15: And then that audit. You and McGee became fishing pals, and what happened to little old me?
14: You went on to a successful business career.
15: No, not really. I didn't even know who the mysterious McGee was until you introduced me to him.
14: Now, Jeanette, that doesn't really mean anything. You're his loyal assistant now. He couldn't run that hotel without you.
15: Let me say what I have to say.
14: All right, I'm sorry.
15: When I became a Christian, I let go of all that old jealousy and meanness that I felt in my heart towards you.
14: I know you did. We became friends.
15: We did. Genuine buddies. But, George, I let you down. I let myself down, and I let God down.
14: Jeanette.
15: Shh.
14: Okay.
15: I let Mark Marshall pressure me into going along with his plan to trap you. George, you ended up in jail. Officer Lewis arrested you.
14: I know. I was there.
15: And that old meanness stirred right back up inside me. I tendered my resignation to McGee this morning.
14: You quit?
15: Yes. Well, I tried. He refused to accept my resignation.
14: Ah, I see.
15: George, I'm staying at the hotel, if you approve of that.
14: Jeanette, You know, even as Christians, we can make mistakes, especially when pressured by our friends. God forgives you, and so do I.
15: Oh, George, I could kiss you.
14: Kiss me? I don't recommend it.
15: George, I'm afraid. What if that old meanness comes up inside me again?
14: Jeanette, you don't have to be afraid. Trust in God, and be courageous.
15: Courageous? Yes, I can do courageous.
14: I know you can.
15: George, I hate to ask, but...
14: Yes?
15: What's going to happen to Marshall? Are you going to press charges?
14: Don't worry about Marshall. I'm not going to press charges, but we are going to let him spend a night or two in the city jail.
15: Well, he remade himself once before. I have a feeling that Mark Marshall will be just fine.
14: He will be, Jeanette. But you know what he and I will never be?
15: What's that?
14: Buddies.
15: Oh, George, we're still buddies, aren't we?
14: Yes. Yes, we are.
15: George, I could...
14: Don't you say it.
15: Hug you?
14: Handshake, buddy.
15: I'll take it.
14: Good to have you back, Jeanette.
16: Good work, everyone. I think that was the busiest day this cafe has had in years.
17: I know. Just wait until I tell Mom and Judah about it.
16: Boy, I wish your mom was here. She would have done a much better job than I did.
17: No, you did a great job, Daddy.
18: I'll lock up, Mr. Harris.
16: Good. I'll be in the back getting started on the dishes. Come on, Gracie. I'll wash and you dry.
17: Aw, Dad.
16: Or I could dry and you wash.
17: Never mind. I'll dry.
18: Have fun, Gracie.
19: Oh, you're not closing, are you? I need a snack for the road.
18: No, come on in. You're our last two customers for the day.
19: Thank you. Well, Post, we did it.
13: Good job to you. You rocked that interview with the governor.
19: My interview with the governor was nothing. You scored an interview with the judge.
18: Wait, you two are complimenting each other? And laughing?
13: Oh, yeah. The story's over with, and we both got what we needed.
19: Just a little healthy competition.
18: So, you're friends now?
13: Until the next big story we're chasing down.
19: Wait, do you have a lead?
13: No. Not that I'd tell you if I did.
18: Now that's how I remember you two.
19: Any brownies left?
18: Yes, here, one for each of you, on the house.
19: Thank you. I've got a long drive ahead of me. See you out there, Post.
13: Drive safely.
18: I'll go help my Uncle John and Gracie with the dishes, Hattie. Can you close out up here?
19: Sure.
13: That gal is excellent at customer service.
18: Brianna? Oh yeah, she's great with people.
13: She also makes a lot of mistakes with the cash register.
18: Oh, I'm sorry. Do we owe you some change?
13: Oh, no, it's okay. My daughter has the same disability.
18: Disability?
13: Oh, hun, it's probably not my business to assume, but...
18: But what?
13: My daughter has dyscalculia and dyslexia.
18: Dys... what?
13: Ask her about it. If Brianna has one or both of them, it's very difficult for her to do quick math calculations.
18: Oh, like adding in her head.
13: Yeah, and she reverses the numbers. You've seen it.
18: Dyslexia?
13: Maybe, but talk to her about it.
18: All right. Drive safely to your next big story.
13: I will, hon. Bye!
18: Brianna wasn't stealing. Huh. And all this time she ran the register without complaining. Brianna Harris, you are one courageous girl. I can't wait to get to know you better.
3: Well, Director Doug, that's good news about Brianna.
20: It sure is. She was making honest mistakes on the cash register.
3: You know, I hope that we get to know her better in our next season.
20: Me too. Well, I'm also glad that Mr. Simon is free.
3: Yes, and Governor Ward is out of jail after 3 long years.
20: Em and Ethan sure were happy, weren't they?
3: They were. And you know, the governor was courageous too.
20: What was the verse that Emma shared with him?
3: Oh, right. It was Psalm 112 and verse 7. He will not be afraid of evil tidings. His heart is steadfast, trusting in the Lord.
20: The governor trusted in God, and so did Mr. Simon.
3: And everything turned out all right, just as it did for Daniel and his 3 friends in the Bible.
20: That's right. Oh, and we have more of that story in an upcoming mini-adventure, don't we?
3: That's right. We'll hear the story of Shadrach, Meshach, and Abednego in the fiery furnace. Just search for The Fiery Furnace under our Mini Adventures 2021.
20: And that's the end of another season. It was another unusual production, wasn't it?
3: Yeah, we recorded this season in the fall of 2020 under all of the restrictions of COVID-19.
20: Right, and the U.S.-Canada border was closed, and so I directed the Colorado portion of this production remotely from my studio in Bowmanville, Ontario.
3: Yes, and producer Steve and our media team put a lot of work into creating a safe recording space here in Colorado.
20: Unfortunately, that does mean that we won't have our traditional end-of-season bloopers, I'm afraid.
3: You know, Director Doug, could we have some behind-the-scenes footage of this recording to show our listeners?
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Well, maybe you have your little brother or sister, and they're learning something, and you learn right along with them. Or maybe it's an older brother, and somebody's showing him how to do something, and you're looking on, and you learn along with him. Well, we can do that, and we ought to do it. And if we're really wise, we can learn lots of things by other people, even by their mistakes. In fact, when maybe your older brother or sister, they get punished, well, you could learn from that. You could learn not to do that so that you wouldn't have to be punished. Well, God expects us to learn from other people's mistakes. And the man Nebuchadnezzar, oh my, he had made a great big mistake in life. Do you know what his mistake was? He became so very proud that he thought that he was better than anybody else. That he was not only better than the people, but he was about the greatest king that had ever lived. And though he was a great king, he knew it. And pride entered his heart. And he became so filled with pride that pretty soon he looked down his nose at everybody else and he thought that he was even better and greater than God. And he even set up an image. It was to have the people worship him, an image of himself. Well, God must teach Nebuchadnezzar, the very wicked king of Babylon, who ruled the world. God must teach this wicked king that if he was filled with pride and felt that he was better than everybody else, and that even better than God, well, he would have to learn a lesson. And so one day the king, wicked Nebuchadnezzar, called in all of his great astrologers and wise men and magicians and all the wisest men of his kingdom to interpret a dream for him. But they could not interpret it. So last of all, he called in Daniel. Now, Daniel was a man who loved God, who served the Lord God of heaven and earth. And Nebuchadnezzar knew that. In fact, Daniel had told Nebuchadnezzar about this true and living God. And so he said, Daniel, I've had this dream about a great huge tree that just covered the earth, whose branches just spread out and covered the earth, and the birds of the air came to lodge in its branches. And this tree, as I saw it, it was suddenly cut down, and only the root, the stump was left, and an iron band was put around that tree stump. And then after seven times passed, the tree began to grow again. Daniel, can you tell me what that dream means? I have a feeling it's something awful. It's something terrible. It's something about me, and it's worried me, and no one else can tell the interpretation. Daniel, do you know what it means? Does your God know? And the Lord God of Daniel revealed to him the meaning of the dream. And he said, O King Nebuchadnezzar, yes, I know its meaning. And it isn't because I am so very smart. But you see, the God I worship is the true and living God who knows everything. And your dream means that, well, the tree is like you. It is a great tree that's covered the earth. And Nebuchadnezzar, you have grown very tall and very strong, and your kingdom has spread out over the entire world. The tree is like you. But just as the tree was cut down, and only the stump was left, God has ordered in his divine course of events that you will be cut down and only a part of you will remain. You will lose your mind until soon your thinking is like that of an animal, and you will be driven out and you will live outside like an animal. And oh, King Nebuchadnezzar, after 7 years have passed, when you finally acknowledge there is a God in heaven who sets up men over kingdoms, and you acknowledge that you must submit to him, then your mind will be returned, and your kingdom will be returned to you also. Nebuchadnezzar listened, and he thought, oh, well, that is indeed a very serious dream, very serious dream. And Daniel said, yes, my advice to you is that you need to humble yourself before God. If you will humble yourself before God
and will turn from all your evil and all your sin. Then God might have mercy on you, and this may not happen to you for a long, long time. And that was Daniel's advice to wicked Nebuchadnezzar. Well, Nebuchadnezzar felt fine. Everything was wonderful. Everything was going great. His kingdom was marvelous. It was mighty. It was glorious. And he thought, oh, what does Daniel's God know? I'll do as I please, and I'll live as I have lived, and nothing can happen to me. And one day, as Nebuchadnezzar was walking through his palace and through the beautiful courtyards, and he looked over it all and he said, this is what my hand has done. This is what I have built, and I have made a great empire and a great kingdom, and I have made it to myself. And even while he spoke those words, God gave the order. Hew down the tree, cut that man down. And suddenly, brilliant Nebuchadnezzar, whose mind was so very great, his mind left him, and he no longer could think as a man, only like that of an animal. And he lost his mind. He became insane. He could not control himself, and he only grunted for talking, and the people saw Nebuchadnezzar. He lost his mind. He'd become insane, and in those days they did not know what to do with a person except to drive them out. And he was driven out of the palace to live alone with the animals, and there the wet dew from heaven every night fell on his shoulders, and he lived like an animal. His fingernails grew until they were like claws from a bird. And for 7 years, Nebuchadnezzar was without a human mind, only the mind of an animal. At the end of the 7 years, he looked up and he said, there is a God. There is a God in heaven who rules over the kingdoms of men and who rules over me. This God I will submit to. And Nebuchadnezzar submitted to the Lord God of heaven, and God gave back to him his mind. He could think, he could reason, he could talk, he could remember. And he went back into the palace, and miracle of miracles, do you know what happened? The people accepted him in, says, oh, come on in, Nebuchadnezzar. Oh, we've missed you. There's some questions we need to ask you. We haven't known what to do about these problems. And he had mentality. He could think, he could remember, he could reason, he could decide. And the kingdom was restored again to Nebuchadnezzar. And after that, he knew that the Lord God up in heaven ruled and was his ruler. And Nebuchadnezzar had been converted to God and became a believer in the Lord. The first thing he wanted to do was to tell people what had happened to him, so that they would know to turn to God and to learn from his lesson. Oh, he didn't want anybody to have to learn the hard way like he had. He wanted them to learn the easy way. And so he wrote a letter to all the kingdoms of the world and had it published and read to the people. And that letter is in our Bible in the book of Daniel, a whole chapter written by Nebuchadnezzar. And he said to everybody, I thought I was so great, but God humbled me. And now I know that God is the one who is so very great. And those who walk in pride, he is able to bring down low and to humble. And so we can learn from Nebuchadnezzar that God does not like the sin of pride. If we learn from other people's lessons, oh, it's so very easy for us. But if we don't learn from other people's lessons, we have to learn them all ourselves, while God makes it even harder on us. And so Nebuchadnezzar's son, who was now the ruler, for Nebuchadnezzar had died, a man whose name was Belshazzar, and he should have learned from his father's lesson not to be full of pride
and think that he was greater than God and greater than other people. Oh, he should have humbled himself and walked before God, but he did not. And as the time went by, one day he had a great feast. Thousands of the lords, the very important leaders of all the great empire of Babylon, were called, and they were there having a marvelous, wonderful time. Oh, it was a very wicked time. As they drank and did all the very many things, suddenly, right in the very midst of it, he'd call for them to bring a silver and gold goblet from the very treasure house that had been used in the worship of God in the city of Jerusalem. And while they were toasting their gods, he saw a hand that seemingly came from nowhere, just out of the air. No doubt it was a very large hand, and it began to write on the wall. And all the lords and all the wives and all the concubines and all the various people who were called to this great feast of Belshazzar watched, and they saw the handwriting on the wall. And the words that were written were words like divided, numbered, weighed in the balances. And Belshazzar thought, oh, what do those words mean? Look at that hand. That hand is writing. I can read the words, but I don't know what they mean. Who can tell me what they mean? Who knows what they mean? And all the people there at the banquet became very sober and very scared, and their knees began to knock together, and their hands were quivering and trembling. And he says, oh, this hand, whose hand is it? It's writing there on the wall. Oh, he was so very, very scared. He called for the astrologers and the magicians, anybody there who could read the writing on the wall. And nobody could read it. That is, they could not interpret its meaning. And finally, the wife. The wife came and she said, why, Belshazzar, I know the very one you ought to get to read that writing on the wall. Remember Daniel? It was Daniel who interpreted your father's dreams. Nebuchadnezzar, don't you remember? When no one else could interpret those dreams, Daniel did. Why don't you call and send for Daniel? Oh, you see, Daniel had not come to that party. I don't think he would have come even if he'd been invited. But he was not even invited. For Belshazzar knew that Daniel was the kind of man that all of this would not be for him. And so later they called Daniel in to read the handwriting on the wall. And Daniel looks at the writing. There it is. The hand is gone. That mysterious hand that came from nowhere is gone. But there are the words, as clear as anything. And they were what we would today call divided. Divided. Weighed. And numbered. And Daniel says, oh, Belshazzar, my God, the God whom I serve, the Lord God of heaven, he is the one who is trying to warn you. There is trouble. There is great trouble ahead. Those words divided mean that tonight God has divided your kingdom. No longer will it be the great empire of Babylon, but now it is divided. It has been weighed in the balances and found wanting. You come short, and you should have learned from your father Nebuchadnezzar, but you have not learned, and God has numbered your days. And even now, your days are numbered, Belshazzar. And the great king Belshazzar, who ruled over the Babylonian Empire, that very night, tragedy came. For we are told by tradition that what really happened was the enemy, while the party was going on, the great feast of the thousand lords who came to it, and no doubt most of the city was in a drunken brawl that night, and not alert, the very enemy was coming around the edge of the city, and everything was so barricaded they could not get in, but they dug a trench and put the water, detoured the water that went through the river,
around this trench until they could get in through the riverbed. And as they came through the riverbed, and then they came and let the soldiers in mass come through the city, and that night the great empire of Babylon fell, and the city of Babylon was destroyed, and Belshazzar died, and all of his great army and the lords were killed that night. And truly the handwriting was on the wall. Judgment came, and Daniel had said to Belshazzar, you should have learned from your father's lesson. Why didn't you learn? And so God today holds us very much accountable. We should learn from others who God has taught many lessons. We can read of them in the Bible, and we can learn that God does not like sin, and we should put it away, and that we had better turn to God ourselves and believe on Him and put our faith and trust in God. For who knows what tomorrow holds? We do not know. Tragedy may come. Terrible things may come. But if we know God, then He's the one who holds tomorrow in His hand. Oh, I hope you'll put your faith and trust in God. I hope you'll believe that Jesus Christ is the Son of God. Ask Him to come into your heart to forgive you, to cleanse you of evil, and ask God to help you to live for Him. That's what He wants every one of us to do, and I hope you will do it.

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1: And now, Adventures in Odyssey.

0: Boxes, a bike with training wheels, an old car seat.
1: Mr. Parker.
0: Oh, hi, Red.
1: Hey, I brought you that tire patch kit like I promised.
0: Oh, well, thank you. Didn't need to go to any trouble.
1: Oh, it's no trouble. Patch kits in my business are as common as pig tracks.
0: Pig tracks are common in your business?
1: It's a figure of speech.
0: Okay.
1: I'm retired. Anyway, there's no keeping pigs in the neighborhood, zoning regulations and all that.
0: Right.
1: So, you need some help with anything, Mr. Parker?
0: Oh, please. Call me David. And, no, that's okay. I'm just trying to get to the sprinkler system controls. I have to reset the watering times.
1: You know, some people might consider all this stuff in front of your fuse box and sprinkler controls as a safety hazard.
0: Sure, and I would agree with them.
1: Yeah.
0: My family, on the other hand, seems to think the garage is the catch-all for the stuff they can't put anywhere else. Oh. You see these boxes? These are decorations from last year's bake sale at church.
1: Oh.
0: And, what is this gun? Broken car models. This is ridiculous. It's like a giant junk drawer.
1: Well, you need any help?
0: Oh, no, that's okay. Thanks. I just need to shift things around a little.
1: Oh, no.
0: Terrific.
1: Well, yeah, you all right?
0: Yes. A box full of mugs? Why were we keeping a box full of old mugs?
1: Well, technically, you ain't no more.
0: Why do we have all this clutter? I'm sick of it. There has to be something I can do with all this stuff.
1: Yeah. Say, have you considered doing a garage sale?
0: Garage sale?
1: You get to clear out your junk and pocket some cash all at the same time.
0: Oh, I suppose. I have to tell you, though, I'd be embarrassed for the neighborhood to see what a mess our house is.
1: Well, you don't have to worry about that. We just look at the state of your yard, we can guess what the inside of that house must look like.
0: What?
1: Well, the funny thing is, what you think is useless junk is sometimes the stuff you sell first. At a garage sale just last week, I found a genuine bobblehead doll of Millard Fillmore. Oh, that's the president, not the druggist.
0: You collect bobblehead dolls?
1: Oh, no. I'm filling out a set from Uncle Quentin.
0: Oh.
1: Now, there's a find. A wood sander? Still in the box? You put that up for sale, I'd jump on that like a duck on a June bug.
0: Oh, I'm sorry, Red. I probably wouldn't sell that. I still plan to use it.
1: Really? Well, how long has it been in the box?
0: 3 years.
1: Gotcha. I've had a few plans like that. Sometimes I think, well, and then again, I don't know.
0: Right. Well, I've never tried woodworking, but I thought I might, you know, build some stools for the breakfast nook in the kitchen.
2: Mr. Parker?
0: But first I'm going to get through this junk if it kills me.
2: Mr. Parker?
0: Oh, please, call me David.
1: David, look out! You okay?
0: Excuse me, will you, Red? I want to go inside and confer with my family about a garage sale.
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0: That's right. It's time we get the junk out of this garage and the rest of this house. We can get it done this weekend and have the garage sale next weekend.
5: This weekend? But, Dad, you don't understand.
0: No, you don't understand, Olivia. One way or the other, we are going to get rid of all the useless clutter in our lives.
6: Define clutter.
7: Yeah.
0: Honey, help me out here.
6: Your father's right, kids. It doesn't have to be a big deal. All we have to do is sort through some of the stuff we have piling up around here.
0: That's right.
6: Even though planning for this might have been better.
0: Well, maybe so. But a little family spontaneity is good for us, right?
6: Yeah, but I thought family spontaneity is when we suddenly do something fun.
7: Yeah.
6: This is more spontaneous, not fun kind of family thing.
5: Dad, today is the only chance I'll have to practice with Margaret for the talent contest at school. And I told everybody we were going to do it.
0: Well,
5: and this is the worst possible thing that could happen.
0: Honey.
5: You said I could be in the show.
6: But the talent show isn't for another 2 months.
0: Oh.
6: Why is this your only chance to practice?
5: Would you be quiet, Matthew?
0: Okay, I understand, and I think that...
6: Wait, if she gets to go to her little dance rehearsal, then I should get to go to do what I planned, right?
5: Little?
0: Well, what were your plans?
6: Mr. Whitaker was going to let me help him with the new invention idea.
0: Okay, and what about you, Camilla? You've been awfully quiet. Do you have a woeful reason why you can't help this weekend?
7: Nope.
2: I just want to do what you want me to do. I love you, Daddy.
0: I love you too, honey. But I'm afraid that won't get you out of this cleanup.
2: Oh, man.
0: Look, I understand that everybody is busy and that this is the last thing you want to do. So, I'm willing to compromise.
2: Really? Oh, thank you, Daddy.
0: No problem. As long as you all agree, then I'll be happy to do it all myself.
7: That'll be great.
2: Yay!
6: Hold on. What do you mean you'll do it yourself?
0: Oh, I'll do it all myself. And I will toss out or sell whatever I think should go. Just leave it to me.
2: Oh, wait, you mean you'll get rid of the stuff in our rooms, too?
0: Mm-hmm.
2: Margaret and I can practice after church tomorrow.
7: The bagel slicer can wait.
2: I didn't have any plans anyway.
0: Great. Then let's have at it. You all start in your rooms and I will tackle the garage.
2: Okay.
0: Go on. I'm serious.
7: You guys blew it for me. Thanks.
2: You need to get rid of stuff.
7: Look in your closet.
6: That was muy bueno. Very smooth, Mr. Parker.
0: Why, thank you, Mrs. Parker.

0: Abigail. Let's see. Paint supplies, tool chest, saws, the sander. Where did I put that sander?
1: Good morning, David.
0: Oh, hi, Whit. Oh, you may want to stay there by the garage door. I wouldn't come in here without a hard hat and safety gear.
1: So, when Matthew called, he said you're having a yard sale?
0: Oh, that's next weekend. This weekend, we're getting ready for it. It's our little family project.
1: Little? From all the stuff on the front lawn, I'd say it's anything but little. Oh, hey, you've got

0: Well, I have the same problem when I try to declutter. I keep thinking that I ought to hold on to things on the off chance that I'll need them someday.
1: Sure.
0: But there's only so much room for it all.
1: So, what do you do with all your junk?
0: Well, my wife Jenny had an old rule. If you get something new, you have to get rid of something old.
1: How do you do that? Our house is full of stuff we use and stuff we don't use but want to keep for sentimental reasons. Did your wife have a rule for sorting those out?
0: Well, actually, she did. Those things we use, she kept close by, where we could get to them easily. Those things that we held on to for other reasons, she kept in the harder-to-get-to places.
1: Huh. That's a good rule. But you didn't really just drop by to talk about my junk.
0: Oh, thanks for reminding me. I need to talk to Ava. I'm putting together a health fair for a charity that helps the homeless, and thought she might donate her nursing skills to us for the day.
1: Oh, okay. Come on in.
2: Dad! Could you please take your youngest daughter back to wherever you found her? She's driving me crazy!
0: Then again, maybe we should stay out here.
1: Oh, boy. Give me a minute, will you?
0: Sure.
3: Nope, you don't need this, you don't need that, and you don't need this either.
4: Says who? I do too.
1: Whoa. All right, you two. What is going on in here?
4: Camilla keeps trying to throw out my things. Would you give me that?
3: That's not true. There's my pile. Right there.
1: That's a pile? Two stuffed animals?
3: That's the only junk I've got. Everything else is very important.
4: Important? You think that your collection of old soccer shoes is important? Most of them don't even fit you anymore.
3: I'm gonna have them bronzed after I play in the World Cup.
4: Oh.
3: Dad, she takes up two-thirds of the room with all her stuff.
1: Okay.
4: I'm the older sister, remember? I've lived longer. I've got more to show for it.
1: Okay, girls.
3: I'm always tripping over a fold-out mall and our ancient disco Barbarina clothing store. She's too old to play with them anyway.
4: I saved them for you.
3: Huh, sure. As if I like pink poodles, pink convertibles, and pink hair salon dryers. They're disgusting.
4: You want to talk about disgusting? Here, Dad, smell these shoes.
1: Ooh, no thank you.
4: Mm-hmm, see? We need to get rid of them.
3: Hey, those are my good soccer shoes. Dad!
1: Okay, calm down. We can figure this out without a lot of trauma. Let's think fairly.
4: Oh, I know what that means.
1: Ugh.
4: Throw all of Olivia's things out. That's the way it always is. You always side with her and never let me do what I think is best.
1: Always? Never? You're not going to get anywhere by throwing those two words at me.
4: But, Dad...
1: Listen, there has to be a way of sorting through these things without it becoming a crisis. And the first rule is that you don't try to get rid of someone else's things. Got it? You're responsible for your own. Your mother and I will make some executive decisions about what else goes later. Now, let's try to use some good sense here. I mean, this is a big room.
4: Not big enough.
1: Let's look at your music. Olivia, when was the last time you listened to Scratch Post Kitty?
4: That's not mine. That's Camilla's.
3: Really? Let me see. Huh. I forgot I even had that.
4: Uh-huh.
1: Well, there we go. Garage sale bound.
3: Wait, can I listen to it first? I might like it.
1: Well, fine, but that means you have to get rid of some of these other discs you don't listen to. And your keepsake soccer shoes we'll put in a box, and let's see, we can hide them down here under your bed.
3: Uh-oh.
1: What in the world? Camilla, what's all this under your bed?
3: Uh-huh.
1: It's packed solid with... Are these dirty clothes?
4: Ew!
1: How old is this sock? Did something die in it? It looks like it has rigor mortis.
4: Gross!
3: Where else can I put them? She takes out the whole closet.
1: Not... How about the laundry basket for one thing? And what's all this other stuff? Like those old skates. Don't tell me they're a keepsake. You only wore them once. Put them in your pile.
3: Okay, Dad.
1: And Olivia, surely you can get rid of some of these dolls and clothes in the closet to give your sister more room?
4: Okay.
1: Good. Now get to it, girls. Oh, and no more screaming out the window. It makes the neighbors nervous. We have enough trouble getting a babysitter as it is. Now I wonder where your mother is hiding.

0: Oh, here you are.
1: Hi. Did you mean to leave Whit standing out front?
0: Oh, no.
1: I found him when I took a box down to the garage. Oh, I'm going to help him out with the health fair, by the way.
0: I figured you would. Sign me up for whatever I can do.
1: Okay. So, what were the girls screaming about?
0: Oh, you heard that?
1: Mm-hmm.
0: Over what to keep and what to get rid of. I don't get it. Mm. How is it that they never even think about

0: most of what they have until I want to get rid of it. And then suddenly, everything is precious and valuable. So what are you doing up here? Wait, did you bring all these bags and boxes up from the basement?
1: I did.
0: Excellent. I will add them to the sale pile.
1: You will not.
0: But, honey...
1: Put that box down and back away slowly.
0: What are you doing?
1: Don't you recognize those toys?
0: I guess, yes. Looks like a lot of baby junk. What am I not seeing?
1: Baby junk. Olivia said her first word because of that block. Remember? It has a Christmas tree on the side.
0: Yeah.
1: You held it out, and she saw the tree and said, Kissmas.
0: Ava, I don't think she said Kissmas.
1: Kissmas, she certainly did.
0: No, I remember it. It was more like... Remember, she was trying to eat the snowman ornament and choked on it.
1: You don't know. You never remember these things. You are desalmado.
0: In English, darling.
1: Heartless.
0: Thank you. Though it sounds better in Spanish.
1: Each one of these toys, these drawings, are special. I'll give up my own things before I give these up.
0: Works for me. Where do we start?
1: I was speaking symbolically.
0: Okay. How about this? Let's sort through some of these things and come up with the items that mean the most. I'll put them all together in a nice safe storage box.
1: I like that.
0: And then we can discard the less memorable items. We might be able to cut this pile in half.
1: Oh.
0: Half is a reasonable compromise, don't you think?
1: I'll try, but it will hurt.
0: I know, but we'll get through it somehow.
1: Okay.
0: I'm going to go check on Matthew and see how he's coming along. I tell you, it'll be a miracle if we actually ever get rid of this clutter.
1: The clutter is meaningful.
0: Honey?

0: Matt, what are you doing?
1: Dad, is this cool or what?
0: I
1: found this train set in the back of my closet. I totally forgot I had it. It was Grandpa's, remember?
0: Yeah, but I thought you were sorting through old things to sell in the garage sale, not setting up a train.
1: I was, but when I found it, I had to see if it still worked. Look how I used books to make the railway yard. And I found an old sock of Camilla's to make the bog of stench over there. Isn't that wild?
0: Yeah, that's wild, but...
1: And watch this.
0: Whoa. How did you do that? I don't remember the set ever having a drawbridge.
1: I know. I made it myself with an electric motor from my Constructo set.
0: Huh.
1: I can control everything right from the transformer. Is that awesome or what?
0: Let me try.
1: Sit right there.
0: Okay, here. So I just... Whoa, cool. That is good work, son.
1: That's not all. Remember that old voice command robot I got 2 Christmases ago?
0: Uh-huh.
1: I dug that out of my toy chest, took it apart, and hooked it up with the train.
0: No.
1: Yeah. Watch the caboose. Robot attack.
2: Robot attack.
1: It shoots missiles.
0: Oh, that is incredible. Oh, we ought to market this. We could make a mint.
1: You think so?
0: A train with a drawbridge and a caboose that shoots missiles? Are you kidding?
3: Hello, boys.
0: Oh, hi, honey. Look at what... We should probably shut down the train, Matt.
4: What? Oh, what's going on in here? What are you guys doing?
0: We were just taking a break and got a little distracted.
4: Mm-hmm. Do you need help carrying all this junk out?
1: What? No way. This stuff is staying.
4: Really? So if Matthew can keep his train in his room, then I guess I can keep my Barbarina set. I'm taking it out of the garage sale pile.
0: Okay, wait.
2: Then I guess I can keep all my stuffed animals, too.
0: Now hold on, everybody.
3: Hold on for what? We have to be fair, right?
0: I didn't say anything about keeping the train in here.
1: What? But you just said we could market it and make a mint.
0: Whoa, okay, thank you. What? No, what?
4: Huh?
0: What? Weird. I didn't mean that we should leave it set up. No.
1: What? You're not going to make me get rid of it, are you?
3: Oh, boy.
1: You can't.
0: But look.
3: You have to make up your mind, David, or...
4: Barbarina. Stuffed animals.
0: Okay. Everyone down to the living room. Let's talk.
4: Oh, great.
5: 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We always love hearing from you.
0: Okay, all right, guys, all right. Look, I think we're all missing the point here. We're cleaning house today because we've got too much clutter.
4: We got that part, Dad, but one man's clutter is another man's, precious thing.
0: Understood, but it's not all precious. It's not all worth keeping.
1: But it's not all junk either.
4: Yeah,
0: I know, but it's crazy that we live in a house this big and are bursting at the seams. I don't want to be unreasonable, but we have to do something, even if it means sacrificing a little.
3: And I think you all ought to come to the window and see that your dad is leading by example.
0: What are you talking about?
3: Look, on the front yard. While we've been in here squabbling over little things that we hardly ever use, your father has gathered together all of those tools and things to sell.
4: All right, Dad.
0: Well that's not exactly... I mean, I could see how you would see that, but... I mean, those tools on the front yard are things that... What was that sound?
4: Uh-oh, sounds like the sprinkler system.
0: It can't be. I set it for 5 o'clock. It's only 2.
1: Yep, it's definitely the sprinklers.
3: Oh, no.
1: Your stuff is getting soaked.
3: Oh, David.
0: No. Quick, everybody, to the front yard.
4: Okay,
3: get some towels. We'll cover things up.
1: It's okay, Dad. Most of the stuff will be fine to sell.
4: Yeah.
1: Only a couple of boxes got really soaked.
2: What's this thing, Dad? I've never even seen you use it. It looks expensive.
0: Oh. It is. It's a finishing saw. A gift from your uncle.
3: Javier is the power tool king.
0: Yeah. He is, but I'm not. Mm. Though one day...
3: One day what?
0: One day nothing.
3: Mm-hmm.
0: He's a power tool king and I'm not. And you know what? I probably never will be.
3: It's all right, honey. You don't need to be a carpenter. I married you for your brains. And that dimpled chin.
0: No, I mean, I've been holding on to these tools, not because I use them or even know how to use them, but because they're expensive. And I keep thinking that one day I will use them. But if I haven't used them yet, I probably won't. You know, I bet there are a lot of people around who'd really get some use out of these.
3: And that's why you decided to sell them, right?
0: Not really. But, yeah, that's why I've now decided to sell them. Look, we've got tons of stuff that we hardly ever use that other people will.
4: Yeah.
0: Just think of the toys you don't play with and the kids without toys who'd love to have them.
4: Well, what are you saying, Dad?
0: How would we prioritize what we keep or get rid of if we knew that what we get rid of will help people in need? And what if we donated our things to those who will actually use and enjoy them?
1: You want us to donate everything?
0: No, some we can donate, and the rest we can sell at the garage sale and give that money to charity.
3: Hey. Oh, we could make it a fundraiser for Witt's Health Fair.
0: That's perfect. What do you guys think?
2: You mean there are kids who don't have stuffed animals who will play with mine?
3: I can give them out to the kids at the health fair.
2: That's a good idea. Hey, I've got lots of little kid books I can give out, too.
4: Yeah.
3: Great.
4: It'll be hard to let go of my Barbarina set.
3: But isn't that the idea of sacrifice? It's hard, but worth doing.
1: Yeah. But what about my train set? I mean, it's not just a train set. I made it into something I don't want to get rid of. I want to set it up and keep working on it. I'd love Mr. Whitaker to see it, too.
0: It won't fit in your room, though. In fact, I can't think of anywhere in the house where we can set it up properly.
4: Yeah. True.
3: Oh, wait, that's it. Why don't you ask Whit?
0: Ask Whit what?
3: Didn't you say something about him having that new area at Whit's End for a new invention?
0: That's right.
3: Some kind of showcase. Maybe he'll let you guys set the train up there.
1: On display at Whit's End?
3: Uh-huh.
1: That'd be so cool.
0: That is a wonderful idea. So, do we all understand what we have to do?
2: Got it. I'm in.
1: We'll start again and bring everything down.
2: Yep.
0: Great.
2: Come on, you guys.
4: Yeah, let's go.
2: I'll give up when you get up.
3: I think this is going to turn out well after all.
0: I do, too. Oh, by the way, that was muy bueno, Mrs. Parker.
3: Why, thank you, Mr. Parker.
6: Well, Mr. Parker.
0: Hello.
6: Looks like your garage sale's a major success.
0: Yes, it's been a good day. And what's great is that because the money is going to charity, I don't have to haggle. Oh, and thanks for helping out, Red.
6: Oh, it was fun. Nothing like a good garage sale to take up a Saturday. I'm happier than a sleeping hog in the sunshine.
0: You're really big on catchphrases centered around farm animals, aren't you?
6: They make me smile like a fat tick on a skinny dog.
0: I thought so, yeah. Oh, I put something aside for you. It's over here.
6: Really? You're not keeping a secret stash of them bobblehead dolls around, is you?
0: No, but I think you'll still like it. Here you go.
6: Oh, my stars and garters, your wood sander? Thank you, Mr. Parker. How much I owe you for this?
0: Oh, not a thing. I just hope you get some good use out of it.
6: Well, whoa. I don't know what to say. Thank you, Mr. Parker.
0: No. David.
6: Thank you, David. Now, if you don't mind, I need to find me a piece of wood, something fierce.
0: Well, don't let me stand in your way.
6: Hey, I'll see you.
0: Thanks again, Red.
6: Yeah.
3: Red looked cheery.
0: Yeah, like a duck doing the jitterbug.
3: What?
0: Something like that. I don't know.
3: Well, thank you, honey, for making this happen. I think it's a good thing for all of us.
0: Yeah, the kids have done a great job. You know, even Matthew said he was happy to get all the junk out of his closet. He started putting his shoes in there. Imagine, using a closet for clothes, of all things.
3: Where has he been keeping them up until now?
0: In his sock drawer.
3: And his socks?
0: It's better not to ask.
3: Well, it's all for the good.
0: And one more side benefit, I can actually park the car in the garage tonight.
3: Will miracles never cease? And to think, trying to make your way back to the sprinkler system got the whole thing rolling.
0: That's right. Uh-oh.
3: What?
0: I never reset the timer. What time is it?
3: It's almost 2 o'clock.
0: Oh, no. Everybody move! Hurry! Off the lawn!
3: Oh, no! Oh, no! Look out! Right behind you! Oh.
0: Sorry! Really sorry, everybody.
3: Oh, David. Oh.
0: Rita.
5: It's so easy to spend our time thinking on the things of this world. Whether it's keeping clothes out of the yard sale pile or dreaming about all the new toys or gizmos we want to buy, things can take over our lives if we're not careful. In Matthew 6, Jesus said, "Don't store up your treasures here on earth, where moths can eat them and rust destroys them, and where thieves break in and steal. Store your treasures in heaven, where moths and rust cannot destroy, and thieves do not break in and steal. for where your treasure is, there your heart will also be. In the future, whenever I start thinking about how important all my clutter is, I'll try to think about the one who gave me everything I have, God. Speaking of clutter, you should see the inside of my closet. Well, you can find out more about clutter, including discussion questions, devotionals, and how to get your own copy, on our website at witsend.org. 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Our cast included Mark Evan Jackson, Amanda Troop, Hope Levy, and Zach Callison. And I'm Chris, hoping you'll join us again next time for more Adventures in Odyssey.
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1: Hi, I'm Elena, and welcome to the Clue Crew. Today, you're in for a big adventure when the Clue family is introduced to a priceless model of an old warship that's rumored to be cursed.
2: Indeed. They say everyone who tampers with it is met with bad fortune.
3: This storm is getting really bad.
4: It's pitch black, and there are strange people outside our door. I'm kind of scared.
1: From hidden messages, codes to break, mysterious visitors.
4: Yeah, like the someone who's leaving us threatening notes.
1: Join the Clue Crew in solving the case while learning some biblical truths along the way.
4: Is that?
5: It can't be.
3: It is.
1: The Clue Crew series explores family-friendly, faith-building mystery adventures that are sure to unlock your imagination. So, join us on this quest. And now, Unshackled of Pacific Garden Mission presents The Clue Crew and the Case of the Ghostly Galleon.
6: Chuck, there are so many interesting things here.
7: It's been a hit. The exhibit is here for a month, and I'm guessing it'll be busy the whole time.
6: Bobby, look at these old compasses. Crazy!
3: In a minute. Did you see this cannon over here? We could fit Bingo in this thing. Not like we would. We could.
4: I like the display of different types of knots and what they're used for. I never knew there were so many.
8: I agree, Abby. And these old logbooks are fascinating, too. Case of the Ghostly Galleon.
7: Ah, and here is the pièce de résistance, what everyone has come to see.
3: The sign for the bathroom?
7: Turn around, Bobby. The ship model.
3: Oh, right.
6: Oh, it's stunning.
9: The detail is really impressive.
8: It's beautiful. Where's the description of it?
4: On this side. It says, The Ghostly Galleon, a model of a 19th century warship. Meticulously designed and created in 1888 by Dr. Hans Kressman in honor of his father who went down with the warship he captained, the San Pablo.
7: I'm told it's a priceless antique. It certainly wasn't easy to acquire. We had to jump through all sorts of hoops to show the site was secure enough.
3: But why is it called the Ghostly Galleon?
10: Chuck, did I hear that right? You haven't told the children about the curse before bringing them here.
7: Henry, great to see you, friend. Kids, Bonnie, this is Lieutenant Hayes.
11: Hi, nice to meet you.
10: A pleasure.
7: Lieutenant Hayes was integral in getting the exhibit to the Great Lakes Naval Base. He worked tirelessly.
10: It's an important exhibit. I was glad to be of help. Oh, and this is my son, Hunter.
12: Hi.
10: I brought my whole family for the grand opening. We live on base, so it's convenient. Now, Hunter, go pick up the dirty cup someone left. Remember, we leave things better than when we arrived.
12: Yes, sir. Lieutenant Hayes, what's the curse you're talking about?
10: Legend tells us that shortly after Hans Kressman completed the model, it was stolen by a neighbor. But before the thief could even get home with it, he was struck by lightning. Died instantly.
12: Oh, my.
10: But the galleon, except for a tear in the mast here, suffered no damage. Several years later, the galleon was stolen again from Hans's estate by his own butler.
3: The butler always does it.
10: The following morning, the boat model was discovered floating in the harbor, all alone.
8: What happened to the butler?
10: He was picked up by a cargo boat, found struggling in the water. Upon questioning, he insisted he didn't even mean to go in the water, but felt pulled there by the boat model itself.
12: So, lesson learned. Don't mess with the Ghostly Galleon.
10: Indeed. They say everyone who tampers with it is met with bad fortune.
7: You'd think with rumors of a curse like that, we wouldn't need all the extra security.
10: Oh, speaking of which, have you met Bergen yet?
7: I don't believe so.
10: Bergen? Over here. He's the head of the security detail we hired. A real pro. And not the kind of guy you'd want to run into in a dark alley.
3: Yikes! I'm pretty sure I've ridden in cars smaller than him.
13: Yes, sir, Lieutenant.
5: Do you need me for something?
10: Bergen, I just wanted you to meet Commander Clue and his family.
5: Yeah, nice to meet you.
7: Oh, and now we have to get to the reception. I'm supposed to say a few words.
11: Captain Clue?
7: Yes?
11: I'm Bridget Harley. I really appreciated what you had to say up there.
7: Oh, thank you.
11: I'm a reporter with the Chicago Tribune, and I'm doing a special interest piece on the Ghostly Galleon. I was hoping I could ask you a few questions.
7: I'll help however I can, but Lieutenant Hayes has done far more research on the model.
11: I've already spoken with him. I'm interested in seeing the model close up.
7: We've shown it at press conferences.
11: From a distance. I'd like my piece to be more personal, hands-on. It's so detailed, it really should be seen up close.
7: Our security is really careful about such things. I don't think it's possible. I'm sorry. Oh, there's the head of security, Bergen. You can talk to... Where'd she go?
13: The woman has purple hair. You'd think she'd be difficult to lose.
5: Did you need me for something, Commander?
7: No, I guess not. I guess just have yourself some pie.
5: Blueberry pie is actually my favorite. But I can't eat on the job, sir.
14: Uncle Chuck, we need your help.
7: What's wrong?
14: They're serving individual banana mousse cups.
15: And Bingo found out.
7: Uh-oh.
16: Only one per guest, please. Or, per monkey.
13: Anyone care for more French toast?
3: I'll have some. Thanks, Bonnie.
13: Of course, Bobby. A third piece? You must really like it.
6: It's almost as good as your strawberry waffles.
14: Where's Bingo?
13: Oh, he has a stomach ache from last night. I'll keep an eye on him today.
7: Hello? Oh, you're kidding. That's not possible. Yes, yes, I'll be right there.
14: What was that about, Uncle Chuck?
7: The Ghostly Galleon. It was stolen last night. Bergen, how did this happen?
5: I don't know, sir. We're trying to figure it all out. I have my men checking the security cameras now.
7: What time did you close last night?
5: We locked the doors after the reception, but we had a guard on duty all night.
12: And they made regular rounds?
5: Every half hour. And cameras are set up through the building.
3: We should talk to the guard, Uncle Chuck.
7: Bergen?
5: Of course.
17: Commander Clue, I just heard the news. I can't believe it. After all we went through to make sure the model would be safe.
7: We'll find it. We have to.
18: Bergen?
5: Here's Andrews and Wilcox now.
18: I checked the access history, sir, and whoever entered used the key code.
7: An inside job.
18: They gained access at 5:42 a.m.
5: Wilcox, did you check the security camera footage during that time?
19: Yes, sir. And I'm really sorry, but the...

0: the videos all night long. See if there's any suspicious activity. The outside cameras as well.
1: Yes, sir.
0: Andrews, stay here.
2: Yes, sir.
0: Andrews was the guard on duty last night.
2: I'm really sorry, Commander. I don't know how this happened. I came through on schedule at 5:30 a.m., and the model was there, just as it had been all night long. But when I did my next round at 6 a.m., it was gone.
3: Did you notice anything strange last night?
2: One thing was weird, but I didn't think much of it at the time.
3: What was it?
2: When I came through at 5:30, I noticed an overturned vase and a wet spot. Water, when I looked closer. Like something had been cleaned up.
4: That's odd.
2: I assumed I missed seeing it earlier. The mess wasn't all that obvious, and when I'd been in the room, I focused on the model. So, I set the vase upright and kept going with my rounds.
1: Sir, there's been a report of another break-in on base.
5: What? Where?
1: The Naval History Library. Somebody crawled in through a window last night.
3: The library? What did they take?
1: We're not for certain yet. They're doing inventory to see, but it appears like nothing.
0: Nothing?
1: There was a book out of place, but that's it.
3: We need to go check this out.
0: Must have left in a hurry. Looks like they tried to put the book away, but it fell off the shelf.
4: It's not really a book, is it? More like a binder of blueprints.
6: Whoa! Oh!
5: Are you okay, Peter?
4: I'll be fine.
0: Watch out for the puddles here. Looks like our thief left the window open after he crawled out of it. The rain got in.
3: Huh. The blueprints in here are of all the warships used in the 17 and 1800s.
7: There's a bookmarker in it. Is this from the person who broke in?
1: We're guessing so. It's not a commonly checked out item. In fact, the librarian didn't think anyone had asked about it in years.
3: I'm usually trying to get out of studying, not breaking into somewhere to study.
8: Oh, look at this. The marker is on this Spanish galleon sailboat. The San Pablo.
3: Why does that sound familiar?
4: Because that's what the ghostly galleon was designed after.
5: So this is connected. Whoever broke into the library likely also stole the model.
4: Who knew there were all these parts to a boat? Look at this. Whipstaff, gear capstan, cat's head?
8: Huh. Ballast, Iazaretto?
3: Maybe the thief wanted to learn about the boat they were taking.
8: Is this the window the thief broke in, though?
1: That's what we're guessing. It was left ajar, and the librarian said he was certain it had been closed.
7: Huh. There's a hair below the window.
4: Good eye, Abby.
0: Wilcox, get the fingerprinting unit in here, especially with that book in this window. If these two break-ins are connected, we may have found our man.
3: This storm is getting really bad.
5: Huh, it's Lieutenant Hayes. Hello, Henry.
9: Chuck, I have some bad news.
5: What is it?
9: The storm flooded the road to the front entrance of the base. It's been closed.
5: Closed? But I have to get these kids home. Bonnie's waiting for us.
3: Bingo's waiting for us.
9: I reserved a room for you at the lodge on base. You can stay there tonight.
5: Thanks, Henry.
9: But there was only one room available, so it'll be a tight fit.
3: These sheets smell like cheese.
5: I thought you liked cheese.
3: Not on my sheets, P.U.
7: Okay, I'm done with my shower.
4: You look a lot better.
3: Looks like a monster from the mud.
7: By the way, you could have helped me when I fell in the puddle instead of laughing.
3: Sorry.
7: Oh, what a day.
3: Ever since we started working on this case, it seems like everything's gone wrong.
4: I was thinking about that, too. The storm, my falling and spraining my wrist.
8: The base entrance closing, being stuck here
7: in one small room, my falling in the mud.
3: And let's not forget the worst thing of all.
4: What's that?
3: Hello? My sheets smell like cheese.
8: Oh, Bobby.
7: Do you think there's anything to this curse thing? This all happened since the ghostly galleon came into our lives.
5: Oh, that's all nonsense.
3: And now we're sitting in complete darkness. A curse might make sense.
5: Hold on. I'll use the flashlight on my phone. There.
8: Well, it's not much, but at least we can get ready for bed with it. Thanks, Uncle Chuck.
4: Wait! Shine it toward the door again.
5: Sure, but why?
3: A ladder! Someone put a ladder under the door.
8: That's weird.
7: Just open it.
3: I got it.
7: It's pitch black, and there's strange people outside the door. I'm kind of scared.
4: It's nothing, Abby.

0: probably just a note from management about the electrical outage.
1: It's written in block letters. Clue family. Stop meddling with the ghostly galleon. You will very much regret it.
2: Who would write that? Let me see it.
3: Now I'm really scared.
2: I know, Bonnie. Don't worry. I'll take care of it once we get back. This afternoon sometime. We're eating breakfast now, and we're waiting on some leads to get followed up on. Yes, I'll let the kids know. Love you too. Bye. Bonnie sends her love.
1: Wish she'd send her waffles. These taste like cardboard.
4: What was she worried about?
2: Oh, Admiral Jenkins isn't happy with the security breach. He's sending an analyst to see if I'm doing all I can as commander of the base to keep it safe.
0: So, you might get in trouble for this?
2: Hopefully we'll solve the crime before it comes to that.
0: How frustrating! Here we are, doing the right thing, and all this bad stuff is happening. I don't believe in a curse, but it does kind of feel like something's out to get us.
3: Yeah, like there's someone who's leaving us threatening notes.
2: But I guess if we're fighting to do what's good, we shouldn't be surprised when we have some struggles along the way.
4: Oh, you mean like what we read in Devotions last week? Count it all joy when you fall into various trials, knowing that the testing of your faith produces patience.
3: I remember that. It's in James 1.
0: It definitely feels like some trials.
2: How's your wrist, by the way?
0: Still pretty sore, but better than last night.
3: How's your leg, Claire?
4: Bruised, but I'll be fine.
1: Is anybody gonna ask me about my cheese-smelling sheets?
2: Trials of all kinds, I guess.
3: You know, I was thinking about something when I was brushing my hair today.
0: What's that?
3: Strand we saw yesterday in the library.
2: That might be the only clue we have there. Bergen texted me earlier that there weren't any prints in the library.
0: The thief must have used gloves.
3: It looked brown at first when I saw it, but looking closer, it was kind of purplish.
1: Someone with purple hair? Who was
0: the journalist?
2: Right. What was her name again?
4: Bridget Harley. She said she worked for the Chicago Tribune.
2: I'm going to call their offices after breakfast. See what I can find out about Miss Harley. Yes, that's right. Bridget Harley.
5: I'm sorry, sir. She doesn't work here anymore.
1: What?
3: Can't be right.
2: I spoke with her 2 days ago. She wanted help with a story. She must still be on the staff.
5: I can assure you she's not. She quit 6 months ago and she got married. I was at her goodbye party.
4: This is so strange.
1: Why would she lie to us?
2: Do you have Bridget's forwarding information? I would very much like to get in contact with her.
6: Commander Clue, what a surprise. And your children... How lovely.
2: You seem nervous to see us, Bridget.
6: No. No, of course not. Just surprised. Please, come on in. Have a seat. How can I help you?
0: Why were you so interested in seeing the ghostly galleon?
6: I think people would be very interested in the story behind it.
4: Bridget, we know you don't work for the newspaper anymore.
6: Well, no. But
3: and we know you broke into the Naval Library.
6: You know about that?
1: And we suspect you stole the ghostly galleon, too. So, where is it?
6: The ghostly galleon is gone? Oh, no, this is horrible!
2: We're supposed to believe you didn't know.
6: I didn't! In fact, I'm devastated. No, I needed to see that model. I think it has something that belongs to me.
4: What are you talking about?
6: My maiden name is Bridget Cressman. My great-grandfather is...
4: Hans Cressman, the builder of the ghostly galleon.
6: I have reason to believe that he hid my great-grandmother's ring inside the boat. I'm not interested in the value of it, but my grandmother is dying, and she's been asking about it. She loved that ring, and I would love to give her something from her parents.
0: What makes you think it's in the model?
2: We certainly can't take it apart on a hunch. It'd be ruined.
6: I know, which is why I didn't even ask before. But I was hoping maybe I could find the ring without destroying the model.
1: I still don't know why you think it's in there.
6: Here. This is a copy of the last page of my great-grandfather's will. He wrote at the bottom... A circle of love hidden from vultures inside a miniature vessel. find it when you look into the feline's right eye. After the two attempted thefts, he didn't trust anyone, which is why he's talking in code.
1: The feline's right eye.
0: It's clearly the model he's referencing, but I don't understand the last part at all.
6: I was hoping the blueprint would help, so I broke in to look at it, but I couldn't find anything. And then I heard a noise, so I hurried out.
2: Hold on. Commander Clue here. Really? Yes, send it right over. Kids, we need to go.
4: I think Bridget is telling the truth. I don't think she stole the Ghostly Galleon.
2: I agree, but this might tell us who did.
0: What is it?
2: I asked Wilcox if the camera on the commissary might pick up the entrance to the security office to see who went in to delete the footage.
1: Did he look into it?
2: He did. And he said only one person entered the security office, the only place where footage can be deleted, between the time of 5 and 6.
4: Who?
2: He sent me the footage.
4: Well, start it.
2: Gather round. And here we go.
4: Someone's coming in a big coat.
0: It's definitely a man, but you can't see his face with that hat on.
2: And it looks like he's covered his face with something gooey. He's punching in a key code.
4: The door is open.
1: Wait, he's looking back out. Maybe we can see his face now.
4: Is that?
0: It can't be.
1: It is.
2: Bergen. Bergen?
7: Commander, I'm glad you're here. Here's some updates on...
2: I want to know why you were the one who deleted the camera footage.
7: Me?
0: Yes, you. You were the only one it could be. Camera by the commissary picked you up.
7: Fine. Yes, I did.
4: So you stole the model.
7: That I didn't do.
1: Then you better start explaining.
7: This is really embarrassing. Do you remember at the reception how I told you I love blueberry pie, but I couldn't eat on the job?
2: Yes.
7: So I set aside an entire pie and went back for it later to eat at my desk.
0: Okay.
7: But while carrying it back, I cut through the exhibit and ended up tripping on a vase. I fell flat on my face, on top of the pie. It was all over my face, down my shirt, and my hair, everywhere.
4: So you cleaned it up. The guard said there was an overturned vase and the floor was wet like it had been cleaned.
7: I know it's silly, but if you knew the guys here, and my reputation as being a tough guy, when the next shift reviewed the security footage, they'd laugh themselves sick after seeing that. They sent it around to the entire crew. I'd never live it down.
0: So you decided to erase it.
7: I figured who would miss a half an hour. And the model was there when I came in and there when I left. Never had imagined it would be stolen immediately after that.
8: You really believe that? Bergen deleted the footage because he fell on a pie?
2: Actually, I do, Lieutenant.
1: We did see him covered in pie when he went to the security office.
8: But if it's not him, who else could it be?
2: I honestly don't know.
8: Come in.
0: Hi, Dad. Mom wanted you to know it's time to come home for dinner.
8: Thanks, Hunter. Bergen has such an intimidating presence. I can't imagine a messy face would have made that much of a difference.
2: I think he tries really hard to keep up that tough guy reputation.
1: But how clumsy can you be, tripping on a statue? He must have been really excited about that pie.
0: He tripped on a vase, not a statue.
1: Right, you know what I mean.
0: Wait a minute. Hunter, how did you know that?
9: No, what?
8: That Bergen tripped on a vase.
9: I don't know.
8: Hunter?
9: I'm sorry, Dad. I'm so sorry.
4: Were you there that night, Hunter? Did you see Bergen?
9: Yes.
4: Why?
9: To take the model.
2: You took it?
9: It was supposed to be a surprise. You always say to leave things better than you find them, and I noticed the sail was torn, and Mom's been teaching me to mend, and I was going to surprise you with a fixed ship.
8: Oh, Hunter.
9: But I didn't realize it would become such a big deal. And then I got scared I'd be found out and get in trouble. I just wanted to put the ship back, but with the Clue kids on the hunt for it, I didn't know how.
4: So you left us a note to try to keep us from working on the case.
9: I'm really sorry. Could you forgive me?
4: Of course we can. But where is the ship now?
9: In my closet. I'm sorry, Dad. I couldn't fix the sail either.
8: That's all right, son. I'm glad you spoke the truth.
6: Why are you bringing me here? Am I in trouble?
0: No, Bridget. You're not in trouble.
6: And why is there a monkey here? This is all really weird.
10: I was only filled in yesterday, dear, but I know you're going to like it.
6: Like what?
1: Ta-da! Here's the model.
6: But we still don't know where in the model the ring is.
4: Peter and I remembered when we were looking at the blueprints, the area called the cat's head. It's a beam at the bow of the ship that lowers and raises the anchor.
6: Cat's head.
0: So we figure a feline is a cat and eyes are on a head.
4: And the right eye would be on the right side of the boat.
6: Oh my. Do you think the ring could be in there?
1: Only one way to find out. Uh-huh.
6: Okay. Here? The ring. Oh, it's here.
0: Oh, how are you?
6: You found it. Oh, thank you. Thank you so much.
2: And trials produce perseverance.
10: So we just keep going and going.
4: And we find the good at the end of it.
11: I'm so glad Bridget found the ring. And the Clue Crew found who stole the ghostly galleon. But I'm even more glad that the kids went back to God's word when they were struggling. Like it says in the book of James, count it all joy when you fall into various trials, knowing that the testing of your faith produces patience. Remember, when you go through difficult stuff, God will use those times to build your character and make you more into the person He called you to be. Thanks for joining us today. I hope you come back next time for another exciting mystery of the Clue Crew, brought to you by Unshackled at Pacific Garden Mission. Heard in this Clue Crew episode, the case of the ghostly galleon were Elena Poggles, Alex Poggles, Amy Lilly, Kara O'Brien, Dan Rodden, Julie Partika, Andy Harvey, and David Pierczynski. Original music, Gary Fry. Audio engineer, David Pierczynski. Writer, Kathy Buchanan. And director, Timothy Gregory.
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1: Hey guys, Zach here. It's a bright summer morning at the Morrison House, but I have a feeling that just might change. So grab your flashlight and head with me beyond Gilead.
2: This is the worst summer ever.
3: What did I do?
2: The electricity's always going off.
4: It's a pain.
2: I oversleep and miss stuff.
5: Yes, that's a record.

0: after we get our rooms cleaned up, we head straight to Maya's. How's that sound?
1: Swimming, yeah! Sounds great to me.
0: Good, because it's supposed to be a hot one today.
2: Hey, morning, you two.
0: Morning.
1: Hey, Brooke.
2: Oh, so where is everyone?
1: Mike went to play ball with Vincent. Tim's not up yet, and Justin went to work already.
3: Tim's up.
1: About time, sleepyhead. You almost missed the day.
3: I did? What time is it?
1: 9:30. That's almost lunch.
3: No way. 9:30 is not late. It's just right.
1: I like to see all day, not just some of it.
3: Besides that, I'm not the last one up. Where's Justin?
0: Oh, Justin's been gone for hours already, Tim.
3: Hours?
1: Yeah, he went to work really early this morning.
2: Were you up then, too?
1: Sure, why not?
0: Some people think of summertime as sleeping in time.
1: No way, seriously? Because I'm thinking no more wasting time in school all day. Now I've got all day to play.
2: Well, that's true. Don't want to miss any playtime opportunities.
1: Right, I think.
3: I can't believe Justin went to work without telling me. I was going to take him to WWW today.
2: WWW? What's that? New place in town?
3: Not really. Old place.
2: Oh.
3: It's a guy thing.
1: I went. I'm one of the guys. Cool.
3: Again?
1: Yeah. Lights out 3 times in 2 days. I need to go and add this to my calendar.
3: She's keeping a calendar?
2: I guess so. This electricity thing is wearing on me. It'd be nice to have it on all the time.
0: I know. The clocks are all blinking. There's no point in even setting them anymore. In an hour or two, they could be out again.
2: It's a pain. The other day, I overslept and was almost late for church.
1: That's so cool! It's awesome!
3: Not having electricity is awesome?
1: Yeah, you never know when it's gonna happen. That's so cool. You just need to be ready all the time.
0: That's true. Good point. Glad you're ready.
1: Oh, yeah. I got flashlights and batteries and everything. It's awesome. If we lose power one more time today, it's gonna be a record.
2: Well, I'll be glad when they get the lines and the pole all fixed from the mess last week.
0: Me too.
1: You guys just aren't any fun.
3: Sure we're fun. We just like having power all the time.
2: Yeah.
3: So, what are you guys going to do today?
0: Girls' Day. We're all going to Richter's house to go swimming with Maya and Anna Townsend.
1: Yeah, it's going to be awesome. Brooke, can you swim good?
2: Yeah, I can swim. Why?
1: Cool. Will you help me? I'm not very good.
2: Oh, I'm not going swimming.
0: You're not? We talked about a girls' day.
2: Yeah, we did, but I thought that meant you and Hope. From the sounds of it, I thought you two had it all planned. I didn't know you wanted me to go. I already made plans with Becca.
0: Oh, okay, I guess.
2: But maybe we can do something later.
3: Where's Mike?
1: He's at Vincent's playing basketball. He said he might be home by lunch, but not to plan on him.
3: Well, what am I gonna do?
1: Take a nap.
3: Har, har.
2: Maybe Justin will be home in time to go to WWW with you this afternoon.
3: Yeah, maybe.
1: On the other side of the pool screaming and yelling, and Maya's laughing, and then Anna swims around behind her and...
4: Let me guess, Haley got soaked.
1: Yes, she did! Isn't that funny? You know, I don't know why you'd want to go swimming if you don't want to get your hair wet.
4: You'll understand someday. But I'm guessing Haley had a great time after she quit worrying about her hair.
1: Oh yeah, she had a lot of fun. She's really good at the sneaky swimming stuff.
4: Sneaky?
1: You know, coming up behind someone and splashing them or dunking them.
4: Oh, I see.
1: You know, there's a lot of plates here.
4: I know. It's wonderful, isn't it, having everyone home?
1: It's very cool. Brooke and Justin rock. Did you know Brooke reads to me, like, almost every night? And she does all the voices.
4: Yeah, I did hear somewhere that Brooke's good at that.
5: Going to Becca and Luke's mom. See you later.
4: Brooke? What? Hold on a minute.
5: Is something wrong?
4: You're going to Becca and Luke's for dinner?
5: Yeah, and probably for the evening, too. We're talking about watching some movies or something.
4: I didn't know about that.
5: Oh, I'm sorry. I thought Justin told you. He said he was going to.
4: Justin? What's Justin doing out with you?
5: I don't know. We're all just hanging out. I'm picking him up after work, and we're going over there.
4: So you and Justin won't be here for dinner or for the rest of the evening?
5: No, I'm sorry. I really thought you knew.
4: It's okay, hon. We're just all trying to get used to having everyone home. I'll try to find out better everyone's schedules. I'm used to knowing where everyone is, and...
2: I'm sorry. I'll do better, too. I'm just not used to having to tell anyone where I'm going.
4: Understood. Have a good time. Okay. Give our love to the Taylors.
2: Okay, thanks, Mom.
4: Bye, hon.
2: See ya.
4: Well, Hope, I guess you can take away two of those plates.
1: That's okay. More burgers for Mike. He'll like that. Yes, that's a record!
4: What? A record for what?
1: The number of lights going out in 2 days. It's 4 times!
4: Well, at least someone's enjoying this.
5: Well, my roommate's okay. We get along all right. Not best friends, but that's okay.
2: Go ahead.
5: 9. Your turn, Justin.
6: Oh, thanks. 1, 6. Oh, another 6. Nice! I'm way ahead. 12.
7: Hey, I'm right behind you. Oh, and dude, I have to ask, what is that thing on your lip?
6: It's a new look I'm trying.
7: Fuzz, is that cool at your school? Because it's not at Grove City.
6: Maybe. I don't think it looks too bad.
2: Nah, it's not that bad, but... It is driving Dad a little crazy, Justin.
5: Really?
6: Yeah, he keeps asking about the electric razor he got me for Christmas.
5: That's funny.
7: So what did happen to the electric razor?
6: Nothing. It worked great. On my sideburns.
7: Oh, but it keeps missing that little patch on your chin. Hmm. Hey, guys.
8: Oh,
7: hey.
8: How's it going?
6: Hey, Dad.
7: It's all right, yeah.
8: Good, good, good to hear. Hey, it's nice to have you kids back. It's so quiet when you're gone.
7: So when we keep you up with our music later...
8: Yeah. I'll be very, very thankful to ask you to turn it down.
7: I'm kind of hungry. I wonder if there's any place to order pizza this late.
5: Yeah.
8: At 11:15 in Coleraine? Well, you've been away too long.
7: Well, you never know. There's lots of new stuff happening with that Piece of Heaven group in town.
8: Well, that's true, but no pizza places open that late.
7: Maybe when they open that Family Fun Center.
8: Family Fun Center. Well, that'll be for families. I wouldn't expect that it'll be open that late. I mean, most families, well, the parents have their kids in bed by now.
5: So does that mean we're not a family anymore, since your kids aren't in bed?
8: Of course not. Unless you think you guys don't have to do chores anymore, well, then maybe we'll have to reevaluate the

0: What is it, John?
1: Phone. I got it. Hello? Brooke?
0: Brooke? Oh, it's so late. Is she all right? What's wrong?
1: Wait a second. I'm sorry. What? Oh. Okay. Yeah, yeah. Well, try not to be really late, all right? Justin has to work in the morning. And be careful driving home. Yeah, I love you, too, honey. Yeah. Thanks, Brookie. All right. No, she's fine. She just wanted to let us know that she and Justin are still at Taylor's and will be for a while longer.
0: Oh, it's so late.
1: I know. Yeah, but I'm glad she called.
0: Our kids are getting older.
1: Yes, they are. Isn't it amazing?
0: Yes, it is. It's a whole new area of parenting I'm not used to. Late-night phone calls and not having them home safe when it's lights out.
1: Well, we made it through every other stage of parenting with God's grace and help. And he'll get us through this one, too.
0: I know. Whew, I just hope I can calm my racing heart enough to get back to sleep.
1: Right.
0: I think I'll go downstairs and do some reading.
1: Oh, what now?
0: Well, the house is quiet. What time could be better for Bible study and prayer?
1: Good point. Well, night-night.
2: Hey, Justin, did you hear about that Andrew Wyeth exhibit coming to Westtown?
3: No, really?
2: Yep, and it's rumored that Jamie Wyeth might even be there because it's happening on his father's birthday. Something to honor his father.
3: No way, he's a brilliant artist on his own.
2: I know. I would love to get his autograph or just meet him or something.
3: Is Luke going?
2: Luke? Are you kidding? I can hear him now. No way I'm going to drive all the way to Westtown just to look at paintings all day.
3: Yeah, Brooke would probably be the same way. So, why don't we go? We can carpool. Saves fuel.
2: Sure. Well, that sounds like a great idea. I'll get you all the details on the time and place and stuff, and then we can figure something out.
4: What details?
3: Oh, just an art thing.
4: Oh, okay then. You know, I don't remember things being like this in Coleraine. It's so different.
2: Mm-hmm.
4: It's quieter, isn't it? Slower.
5: What's different about it? Coleraine's always been this way. We're the ones that are different.
4: Are we really? I didn't think I changed that much.
3: Yeah, out till almost midnight? I think you have.
4: Yeah, I guess so. I can see that. Well, this family fun center might change some of that for the town, though, if they offer more things to do.
5: Yeah, hopefully, so we can get pizza at midnight.
6: Hey, I'm Zach. I want to invite you to something awesome. It's called the Word with Zach Summer Reading Club. 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
7: All the clocks are blinking.
8: 8:47.
7: Are you kidding? I missed fishing with Cody this morning. Why didn't he call?
8: I don't know. The power's been out since about 5:30. It just came back on.
7: How do you know that?
8: It went out around when Justin got up to go to work. I got up and talked to him for a couple of minutes before he left, and then it went out. So I ran and got my flashlight and wrote it down.
7: Why?
8: Why what? I needed the flashlight because it's still dark.
7: No. I mean writing it down. Why is this so exciting to you? What's so fun about being without power and computers and TVs? The other day, I went to watch TV. It went off right in the middle of the show. In the computer, I was emailing Cody about the fishing trip and zap, gone. I'm tired of it.
8: It's summer. Why are you so worried? So you're late for a couple of things. It's not like it's school or work. Just enjoy it. I'll be back in a little while. Okay?
7: What? Where are you going now?
8: Grace's. I have to go take her more candles.
7: Candles? For Grace? What's she need candles for? She can't see.
8: What if God heals her? We gotta be ready. Be back in a while, Tim. Finn's not blind. He needs to be able to see to get around.
9: Well, that's a very good point, Hope. I hadn't thought of it that way. I appreciate you taking care

0: care of me.
1: Oh, it's not that big of a deal. I put some candles in your room and in the living room. And there's batteries over there on the kitchen counter, in case you need a flashlight.
0: Well, I happen to think it is a big deal, so thank you. And you know what? You're really good at being prepared.
1: Thanks. It's fun, too. It's really cool to think about what you might need and have it ready.
0: You know, there's a story in the Bible about being prepared.
1: There is?
0: Yep.
1: What's it about? The lights going out?
0: Actually, yes. It's in Matthew. And it's about a group of 10 girls who are waiting for the bridegroom. You know what that is?
1: No.
0: It's the groom in a wedding. And these girls were waiting for him to show up. And out of all the girls, 5 of them brought enough oil for their lamps, and the other 5 didn't.
1: Uh-oh.
0: And he took a long time coming. And the 5 who weren't prepared didn't have their lamps lit when he arrived.
1: So what'd they do?
0: They asked the other girls for their oil.
1: Did they get it?
0: No. The Bible says that he didn't know them when he arrived. He couldn't see them.
1: See, that's why it's good to be ready. Tim doesn't know that.
0: What?
1: Tim. He's having a really bad summer. He hates all the electricity going out and stuff. And it's making him really grumpy.
0: It is difficult when you don't know what to expect. Tim has come to rely on the electricity, just like everybody else. He counts on it being there when he turns on the lights, or the computer, or the whatever.
1: Yeah, he was really mad about that earlier.
0: What?
1: The computer and the TV.
0: It's not easy. When you expect something to be there and work, you sort of take it for granted. You assume it's going to be there, and that it's going to do what you need it to do. Kind of the way some people look at God.
1: Like a light switch?
0: Sort of. Sometimes people can treat God like a light switch. They know he's going to be there, so they just sort of throw out their prayer requests at him and expect him to work. Just like Tim expects when the lights will turn on when he flips the switch. Sometimes people expect that God's going to answer that way, the way they think he should. That doesn't always happen.
1: Why not?
0: Well, because God knows what's best for us. And we might think we know what's best, but God knows what's best. We can trust in that.
1: That's right. You know, I think I'm going to help Tim out. He keeps oversleeping and he misses stuff. I've got extra batteries, so I can put some in his clock. And maybe put a flashlight by his bed.
0: I think that is a great idea, Hope. It would help Tim a lot. And it might help show him how he can be better prepared in case it happens again.
1: And maybe make his summer better. I think everyone should have a nice summer.
0: So do I.
2: I rolled a 6.
1: Oh, that means you're gonna steal my spot.
2: Oh, yes, I do.
1: That's okay. I'll get it back 6. Sooner or later.
3: Hey,
1: Haley, I'm glad you're here. I was thinking that maybe tomorrow the 3 of us could go to the mall. You know, it's supposed to be really hot, so it'd be an awesome place for us to hang out. You know, nice and cool and everything.
3: I love that. Brooke can drive us there, and we might even be able to see a movie.
1: A movie? Yes!
2: Wait a minute. I didn't know you two wanted to do something tomorrow. I already have plans.
4: Hey, everyone.
3: What do you mean you have plans? You're always gone.
1: Yeah, I want to do some stuff with you, too.
2: Okay, well, I don't have plans for tomorrow evening. Maybe we could do something then. Girls' slumber party, popcorn, staying up late, braiding each other's hair.
1: Now that sounds awesome.
3: Yeah, we can set up our sleeping bags on the living room floor and stay up late.
2: Okay, well, sounds like we have a plan.
4: Where's Mike?
3: Vincent's again.
4: What is up around here? Justin's gone all the time. I haven't seen Mike since school let out. And all you girls are always running off.
5: Hey, everyone.
6: Kids. How is everyone?
4: Horrible. This is the worst summer ever.
2: Tammy, what's wrong?
4: Everyone's always gone and we don't see each other. And the electricity's always going off and I oversleep and miss stuff.
5: All right.
7: Hey, everyone.
4: And I haven't seen you all summer. You're always working or off somewhere hanging out with the older kids.
7: What? What's going on? What did I do?
4: I hate this summer!
2: Hey,
5: Haley,
2: sit next to me.
5: Okay. Yeah, everyone here?
8: Mm-hmm. Yeah, Dad, what's up? It sounded important.
5: It is, you're right, very important. We're only a few days into summer, and things already seem to be a little...
6: Discombobulated.
1: Discombobulate, what's this?
6: Discombobulate. I'll explain to you later.
5: It's hard with the electricity going on and off all
4: day. No kidding.
6: Tim, please don't interrupt.
4: Sorry.
5: And we know that it's hard getting used to the new dynamic of Justin and Brooke being older. I'm still not used to that thing Justin's got on his chin. What is that thing? Where's the razor I bought you at Christmas?
7: Electric. Every time I try to use it, the power goes out.
5: Oh, very nice.
6: Nice try.
5: Yeah, but in all seriousness now, come on, things have changed a bit. Brooke and Justin are both a little older, and they're on their own a little more. They're just not here as much.
7: Sorry, Dad. No,
6: it's all right, Justin. We understand. We don't expect that you're going to be here all the time. We know you and Brooke both have your own things going on, but we would like to see you every now and then.
5: Yeah, and know a little more about where you are and what you're doing.
2: Yeah, I'm sorry for that. Mm-hmm. I don't think I've told you guys enough about where I am and what I'm doing. Sorry.
7: Mm-hmm. And I've been so busy, I haven't spent a lot of time here. I am sorry for that.
6: And Michael, I'd like to see you every now and then. I know Justin's growing sideburns and a... What is it you call that?
7: Soul patch?
6: Soul patch. But as often as you're gone and as fast as you're growing, I won't recognize you.
8: Yes, ma'am.
1: It's all about speculations.
5: What?
1: Speculations. I heard about it at Grace's house. When people speculate you're going to be there and doing stuff, and then they don't talk about it first.
6: Oh, expectations.
5: Oh.
1: Yeah, that's what I said, isn't it? Speculations.
6: Close, but yes, it is about expectations.
1: Like when you turn on God like a light switch.
5: Okay, wait a minute. You lost me on that one. You want to tell me about it at bedtime?
1: Sure.
5: Good.
6: I think we all need to practice a little gratitude for what we do have. Now, the power may go off and on outside of our control, but we still do have a lot to be thankful for.
1: Yeah, we can write it down.
6: Well, that's a great idea, Hope. You've been keeping track of all our power outages. We can keep track of the good things, too. Want to make a list on your calendar?
1: Yeah, and we can write them in green marker on the big whiteboard in Mr. Morrison's office.
6: Why green?
1: Well, it's God's favorite color.
6: How do you know that?
1: Oh, that's easy. Just look outside. Green trees, green grass, green plants.
5: There.
6: Okay. Green marker it is. Everyone has to write at least one thing down a day, and we'll share them at dinner.
5: What a great idea.
1: Yeah.
6: And I think it might be a good idea if we plan some family activities for all of us. That will give us some time together this summer.
1: Yeah.
7: Like the beach.
5: You know, I was just thinking about that, and since they said our electricity is going to be blinky for a few more days...
1: Blinky?
5: Yeah, sure, blinky.
1: I love that.
5: Oh, well, thank you. Feel free to use it, by the way. I was thinking that maybe we could move up our beach trip. It wasn't set for a couple more weeks, but I think we could bump it up, get out of here a little early. What do you think?
1: Oh, yeah, that's great.
8: Let's do it.
6: I think that will help us get on the right track for the rest of the summer.
2: Oh, me too. That's awesome, Dad.
8: I can try some new moves I learned on my skimboard.
9: Without drowning yourself?
8: Well, we'll see.
1: Yes, the beach. I can't wait. Can we go tomorrow?
6: Well, probably not tomorrow, but this weekend, yes.
1: Yes! Awesome!
8: Whoa! Where are you going?
1: I've got to go put it on the board! In green!
5: Of course.
6: Green!
5: So, Tim?
4: Yes, sir?
5: Well, come on. How about you, pal? Does that help?
4: Yeah, it does.
5: Good.
4: I'm sorry about yelling and being angry earlier. I didn't mean to get mad at everyone. I just... Brooke and Justin, I missed you guys. And the electricity...
5: Sure.
1: Another one today! Timing, too.
4: It's been driving me crazy.
5: All right,
1: I'm going to help you with that, Tim. I already put the batteries in your alarm clock and put a flashlight by your bed.
4: You did?
1: Sure.
4: Well, thank you, Hope.
1: No, Biggie. I just wanted to help make your summer better. Thought it might help your speculations.
4: Expectations. And yes, Hope, it does. Thanks.
10: So things did get a little blinky there around the Morrisons, but not just because of the lights, but because there were some expectations that weren't being met, just like Hope said. You guys know that the Bible has some really cool things to say, right? It has some great things to say about expectations specifically. In the book of Proverbs, it says that hope deferred makes the heart sick. Well, that means that when we expect something to happen and it doesn't happen, we'll get sad. And that's probably why Tim was having such a rotten summer. See, he thought he had some guarantee that he was going to have a great summer just because he planned on the lights working and he planned on his family being home. But what Timmy needs to remember, and you and I need to remember too, is that there are no guarantees in this life except for Jesus. But even with God, we've got to make sure that we're not just using him to help us out when we need it, kind of the way we do when we flip on a light switch. We've got to remember that we have to be in constant communication with him, just like we are with our very best friends. Now, I think that's a bright idea. Beyond Gilead is based on characters and situations in Down Gilead Lane and is a production of Keys for Kids Ministries, a listener-supported ministry. Today's episode, Short Fuse or Short a Few Z's, was written by Lori Twitchell and directed by Steve O'Dell. Ryan Cunningham was the recording engineer with post-production by Joe Carroll. Music was provided by John Campbell. Terry Ritchie was the executive producer. And I'm Zach, inviting you back next time for another walk beyond Gilead.
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4: Hoist the mainsail!
1: Yes, sir, Jonas!
4: It's time for character-building musical adventure! Ha, ha, ha, ha! Of Patch the Pirate.
1: Stay tuned. There's lots more excitement.
5: It's awesomeous, colossomous.
4: Jonas, always obeys God immediately. Jonas, sailing out on the deep blue sea. Thank you, Captain Patch.
2: No problem, Jonas. It's the last episode of Patch Goes to the Jungle today, isn't it?
4: Ah, sure it be, Captain. Why don't ye fill us in on what happened last week?
2: Well, last week we met the Wiggle Worm and Omelette and Overlight Ostrich, and they sang a happy little tune for us, remember?
4: That's right. So without further ado, here's the final episode of Patch the Pirate Goes to the Jungle.
6: Come on, it's finished. This here egg is as good as new, and you can read the message, too. Give it a try, Captain.
7: Dear son Patch, congratulations, you found the chest, but you must pass this final test. Look straight at the croc and call out his name, Mr. Oh, no, it's missing.
5: What's missing?
7: The piece of the shell that has the croc's name on it is missing.
6: Sorry, Cap, but I looked all over the jungle and still couldn't find a trace of that last piece.
5: You mean we've come all this way for nothing?
7: It kind of looks that way, Sissy.
8: I want to go home.
9: Kapulza, look at Pee-wee, man.
10: What about him?
9: The disease, man, is attacking him.
10: What disease? How can you tell?
9: Just look at his lower lip, man. He's coming down with a bad case of the poochie lip disease.
5: The poochie lip disease?

his bedroom. He looked so sad and blue. He slammed the door behind him and loudly cried, boo-hoo. He said, nobody loves me, and fell down on his bed. If I can't have the vineyard, I won't eat any bread. The poochy lip will get you if you don't watch out. The poochy lip will get you if you start to

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1: Look, here comes Mr. Missionary.
2: Hi there, sailors. I forgot to tell you, don't dare go near that big old mean crocodile at the end of this path. He's a mighty dangerous fella if you don't know his name. If you think you might for any reason have to get close to him, just to be safe, you'd better say his name good and loud. Then he'll quietly slide off into the water.
3: But, Mr. Missionary, we don't know his name.
2: You don't? Well, listen real close. It's kind of tricky. His name is Mr. Wambakuna Crocodile Dane.
3: Let's see now. The clue said, look straight at the croc and call out his name. Well, here goes. Mr. Wambakuna Crocodile Dane.
4: Hey, man, look. He's moving.
1: The crocodile is crawling off the treasure chest.
5: That's right. I'm moving. I'm so tired of sitting here for 20 years with this gold in my chest.
6: But what are we waiting for, honey? Let's go see what's inside.
7: Look at all that gold.
8: Yippee, we're rich.
3: We found it, mates.
1: Oh, how exciting.
2: Yes, sir. That's quite a treasure. I've admired it many a time.
9: You knew it was here?
2: Sure. I've known about it for years.
1: But why didn't you use some of it to repair the church or buy supplies?
2: Because it wasn't mine.
3: Look, sailors. There's one more note under these coins. Dear son Patch, remember the treasure you found today will grow in value when given away. Your wealth will increase when to God it is given. With the gold you have found, lay up treasure in heaven.
9: Now I'll be able to buy a new bicycle. Or perhaps a new roof for the church.
4: Hey, man, that's enough for you to get a new set of bongos. Or maybe a new hospital.
1: Captain Patch, I want to give my part of the gold to Mr. Missionary.
8: Me too.
7: He can have mine too, Captain.
3: Sir, I think we're agreed. The treasure is yours. Now you can fix up your church and build that new hospital.
9: But he can't do all of that by himself.
2: Don't concern yourself about me. God has taken good care of me in the past. He's going to stand by me now.

0: Captain. There's one more thing I want to give.
1: What's that, my little friend?
0: Myself. I believe God wants me to stay here. You see, I want to be a missionary too.
2: Oh, thank the Lord. I knew God would answer my prayers.
3: But Samuel, we love you and we'll miss you.
0: I'm going to miss all of you too. But I'll write and tell you about all the people we bring to Jesus.
1: I'm mighty proud of you, Samuel. Mighty proud.

0: Aye, what a worthy answer that be to the Lord when he calls ye. Here am I, Lord.
1: Remember, your body is not really yours. The Lord Jesus gave it to you. So we need to give it back in service to him.

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0: Well, hello there. It's good to have you back. You're always welcome here at Lamplighter Theatre. On our last visit...
1: I never wrote a composition in my life. I always stayed away from school on composition day. But I'm done with that now. What am I gonna do? My lamp. I wonder if I could find an acrostic in my Bible. But what'll the boys think?
2: Boys? I think we have a new scholar among us.
3: Hey, good job, Ted.
2: Edward, I've been watching you, and I like what I see. You may take your place with the higher class starting tomorrow. We'll see if you can keep up.
1: But, yes, sir. Thank you.
4: Look, Ma! Elephants coming down Main Street! Elephants! Oh, such pretty tassels! See, Tip?
1: Yeah, they're a spectacle, all right.
4: He's breathing out fire. Whoa. Look, Ma, look!
5: I see him.
4: And right behind him is all the circus folk dressed so shiny and bright. Oh, I wish I could go to the circus.
1: I don't have tickets, but maybe we can go stand outside the big top and listen to the music. We might be able to peek in and see some of the acts. I guess it'd mean no harm in that.
4: Oh, yes. Thank you, Tip. You're the best brother ever.
1: Ain't the music grand, Kitty?
4: I guess. But I can't see nothing. How about we go to Carnival Row? Looks like there's lots of stuff to do there.
1: No, it's best we don't. Carnival Row ain't a proper place for no one.
4: Ugh, but I'm bored.
1: Here, why don't I see if I can find us a better spot? Stay here, I'll be right back.
4: But I don't want to stay here.
1: Stop your whining.
4: I want to go to Carnival Row.
1: Whatever. Ugh. Can't hear you.
6: Then go.
4: Oh, you scared me.
6: I'm sorry. I was just walking by and couldn't help overhearing.
4: What of it?
6: Honey, you don't need to be upset with me. All I'm saying is that he can't be more wrong. I'm a carny. I would know. The row is where you'll have the most fun.
4: Oh, I really want to go.
6: Then what you waiting for?
4: My brother. He said to...
6: Never you mind him. I'll wait here and tell him where you went. You go ahead and tell the man with the swords that Fanny sent you. He'll let you in for free.
4: Free? Oh, thank you.

0: Come one, come all! Hold your breath as the high wire man crosses blindfolded on a unicycle! See Damien the Brave place his head in the mouth of a man-eating lion! Hey, Kit, you got a ticket?
1: No, I was just...
0: I know what you're trying to do. No ticket, no looking. Beat it.
1: Sorry.
0: Just step right up and see the greatest show ever. Keep it moving, folks. Keep it moving.
1: You've seen so many people.
2: Tip Lewis, going to the circus?
1: Oh, Mr. Douglas. No, sir.
2: Oh, what's the matter? No money? Pity to get so near and not go in.
1: Oh, it's all right.
2: I'll tell you what. Ticketmaster, here's two bits. Let this boy in.
0: Yes,
1: oh,
0: sir.
1: You don't have to.
0: Come on, lad. No. This is your lucky day.
1: Oh, but
2: go on with your tip. Enjoy.
0: Keep the line moving. Right this way, folks. Right this way. Come on in.
1: Hey, stop pushing. Wait. Whoa. Lions. I forgot about the lions. Look at them leap. This is swell.
3: Come on, come on, it's the amazing Zambini swallows. Not a one, not a two, but a three swords. Ladies and gentlemen,
4: whoa.
3: You do not want to
4: oh, it's fun. Candy floss, games. Look at that mirror. Don't I look funny?
5: Oh, what a beautiful young lady you are.
4: Who? Me?
5: Of course. You look just like the sort of girl who could benefit from a visit to Madame Endora's tent.
4: Why is that?
5: Why? I can show you the future, my dear.
4: You can? How?
5: Come into my tent, my child, and I'll show you. Here, give me your hand. Come. Come.
1: Oh, wow. Oh, they're going to jump through a ring of fire. Whoa. Oh, how'd he get him to do that?
6: And now Leon the Great will perform the most dangerous and death-defying act of all. He will place his head in the mouth of the Great Cat.
1: Oh, oh wow. He did it. Incredible!
6: Leon the Great has turned the King of Beasts into a meek little kitty cat.
1: Wait a second. Kitty! Oh, I forgot all about her. Hey, let me out. Let me out.
0: Hold on there, boy. What you running for? Steal something?
1: No, it's my sister. I gotta find her. Let me go.
0: All right. Go on.
1: Kitty! Kitty! Oh, why didn't I listen to the words? Avoid it. Pass not by it. Kitty!
7: You looking for your sister?
1: Yes. Do you know where she is?
7: Carnival Row.
1: Oh, I told her not to.
7: Last I saw, she was talking to a Madame Endora, the fortune teller.
1: Fortune teller? No.
7: She's in good hands.
1: Lord, forgive me. What have I done? Kitty! Where is she?
5: Can I help you, young man?
1: Yes, I'm looking for the fortune teller.
5: I see my reputation precedes me. Madame Endora, at your service.
1: You? My sister, she came to you. Where is she?
5: Your sister? Yay tall, brown hair,
1: yes.
5: About 12 years of
1: yes,
5: age.
1: Yes, that's her.
5: I don't know where she is. But, with a small fee, I can look into the future and see where she may be.
1: Listen, lady, I ain't fooling around. I want my sister.
5: Let me see. Where did I put her?
1: Get out of my way. Enough of this.
8: Listen, kid, I don't have your sister, like I said.
1: You're lying. She's in your tent, and I'm getting her.
5: No one comes inside my tent without an invitation.
1: Come on.
4: Tip!
1: What?
4: I've been looking for you.
1: Kitty. Oh, Kitty, you scared me half to death. Why'd you leave?
4: Because you left me.
1: So you came to a fortune teller?
5: She did not come to me. I came to her. But she refused.
9: What? You didn't get your fortune read?
4: No. I was gonna, but... Well, I knew you wouldn't like it. And then I got a funny sort of feeling and went looking for you.
9: All right, well, come on, Kitty, let's go.
4: I'm coming.

0: Thank you, Lord, for protecting Kitty. I'm sorry for bringing her here. Please forgive me. Forgive me.
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7: You're a terrible thrower.
8: 5 more minutes of recess, boys.
9: Yes, Mr. Burroughs. Well, boys, it's going to be a grand party.
10: Oh, your parties are always grand, Howard.
9: Hey, Tip. Tip Lewis.
11: What do you want with him?
9: What is it, Howard? I want you to come over to my house this Saturday.
10: Oh, no.
11: Howard,
10: come,
11: what
10: you can't
11: are you doing?
10: Tip.
9: It's my birthday, you know, and some of the boys are coming to go sledding and skating and snowballing. Will you come?
8: Wow. I don't know.
9: You're a good fellow to play games with, and I'd like to have you. What do you say?
8: Why? All right. I'll come. Only, I look like a big ragbag next to you fellas.
10: Sure will.
9: Quiet, Will. Never mind that. Tip, you just come.
8: I will. Thanks.
12: Got you back.
8: Whoa,
12: look out.
10: Take this.
12: Ow.
8: Oh, I got you good.
12: Whoa. Okay.
10: missed me. All right, strap on those skates, boys.
12: Where are mine? Right there.
10: All right, who wants to race? Okay. I'm ready.
12: Me.
10: I'm warmed
12: up.
10: All right.
12: All right. One, two, three, go! I'm kidding!
8: Oh, no!
12: Okay, light up the sleds. All right. Last one of the bottoms of Rotten Egg.
10: Oh, it's
12: going to be you.
10: Oh, come on.
12: Hey, wait, you can't
10: my
12: start
10: us. Oh, my gosh.
12: Yeah!
10: Oh, wait.
12: Snowball's
10: coming back.
12: Hey, it's way over my fingers.
9: Where in the world have you been, Ellis?
13: I was waiting for the rest of you. I thought you were coming back.
9: No, we decided to go inside and get thawed out before tea time.
13: Well, suits me. Wait, Howard, where's your skates?
9: Huh? Oh, bother. They're at the top of that awful hill. You boys go on. I'll run back and go get them.
13: All right. This way, fellows!
9: No, Ellis, hold on. Don't go through the little gate. It'll lead you right through the deep snow. Go through the wide gate.
13: Righto. Over here, boys.

0: Freezing out there.
1: So
0: fire.
2: Oh, this is jolly. I believe I'm a snowball.
3: You'd been an icicle if you'd followed Ellis through that little gate.
2: Right?
3: That snow's deeper in your chin.
4: It looked fine to me. I must have been thinking of last week's Bible lesson. Enter ye in at the straight gate.
2: Well, one gate is just as straight as the other.
3: You don't understand the Bible, my boy. Or you'd know that straight means narrow.
4: I'll bet a dollar that you were no wiser yourself until Father explained the verse in church yesterday.
2: You're awfully quiet, Tip. What say you?
0: Oh, I know one thing.
2: Oh, only one? That's strange.
4: Steady on, Will. What were you going to say, Tip?
0: Just that... Well, if I was the minister's son, I wouldn't be making fun of the Bible.
4: What do you mean by that?
0: Just what I say.
4: That I make fun of the Bible.
0: Didn't I just hear you?
4: No, you did not. And I'll thank you not to say so either.
0: Well, when a fellow takes a thing in the Bible and he twists it around so it means some silly thing that it don't mean at all, I call that making fun.
4: That's not what I was doing.
3: Oh, now, Tip. What a fuss you're making about nothing. Ellis didn't mean anything by it. None of us did.
0: That's exactly the problem.
2: When did Minister Holbrook tell you to go around preaching for him? How much does he pay you for your services, huh?
4: I don't pretend to be as good as some people are, but I really can't see any awful wickedness in what I've said.
2: Neither can anybody else, except holier-than-thou Tip Lewis.
0: I never claim to be holier than anybody,
2: oh,
0: all right?
2: Oh, no, you're just so good. You never do anything wrong, except tell lies and swear and such.
0: Hey, not no more.
4: No, Will. There's no use in saying what isn't true just to help me. Tip doesn't do any of those things nowadays, I believe. But I'm sure I don't thank him for his opinion of me.
5: Howard, boys, tea is ready.
3: Ooh, perfect timing. Come on, fellas, to the dining room.
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9: Thank you, Lord, for these young people, and help them to love you with all their hearts. In our Lord's name, amen. Class dismissed.
0: Minister, you have time for a question?
1: For two, if you like. What is it, Edward?
0: Why don't God answer folks' prayers right away?
1: Well, there may be several reasons. Why do you ask?
0: My sister, Kitty, I've been praying for her a long time. I wanted to love Jesus, but my prayers don't seem to be working.
1: Have you talked with her about Jesus?
0: I tried once, but it didn't seem to do her any good. I haven't said anything since.
1: Do you have your lamp with you?
0: Yes, sir. I always carry it around these days.
1: Good. Why don't you turn to Romans chapter 10? It's Matthew,
0: Romans?
1: Mark, Luke, John. Keep turning. Acts, Romans, there.
0: All right.
1: Chapter 10.
0: Okay.
1: Yeah. Okay, now read verses 14 and 15.
0: How then shall they call on him in whom they have not believed? And how shall they believe in him of whom they have not heard? And how shall they hear without a preacher? And how shall they preach except they be sent? As it is written, how beautiful are the feet of them that preach the gospel of peace. But I'm not a preacher.
1: All Christians are called to share the gospel, my boy.
0: Yeah, it won't be easy, though. Kitty's got quite a temper, and sometimes it's like stirring up a bee's nest, and I don't want to get stung, you know?
1: Well, a few stings are worth the honey, aren't they?
0: I suppose so. Guess I got my work cut out for me, huh?
1: I'll be praying for God to open that door for you. Now, I have a service to attend to.
0: Thank you, sir.
1: Edward.
0: Huh?
1: Why don't you come to our Thursday evening prayer meetings?
0: Well, I never once thought of it. Boys don't go, do they?
1: No, they don't. I don't know of another boy in this whole town who truly loves the Savior. Only think of what a work there is for you to do.
0: How beautiful are the feet of them that preach the gospel of peace. Lord, show me how to share the gospel with Kitty. I know you love her. Help her to love you. What is that? Well, there she goes now. Where's she headed in such a hurry? I wonder if she's going to the cemetery.

0: are you, little Johnny? I hope you're not too cold.
1: Kitty?
0: What'd you come for?
1: I came after you.
0: I suppose I know that. You didn't come before me.
1: No, I mean I came to see you.
0: Well, look at me then, and go off! I don't want you here!
1: No. I won't leave you.
0: Go away.
1: I'm not going away. I've been putting this off for too long. I need to ask you something.
0: What?
1: Won't you become a Christian?
0: What do you mean, become a Christian?
1: I mean, love Jesus and do as he says.
0: Why should I love him?
1: 'Cause you can't help it when you find out how much he loves you and all the things he does for you.
0: And, like what?
1: Well, like protect you from that fortune teller.
0: I thought that was you.
1: Now, remember, you said you didn't have your fortune read because it didn't feel right?
0: That was Jesus?
1: I believe it was. He wants you to be good and be his child.
0: Now, ain't you mean? Telling me such things when you know I ain't good and I can't be?
1: Oh, Kitty, now Jesus helps you. When anything is the matter, you just go and kneel down and tell him all about it. And he helps you every time.
0: No, I ain't going to be his child. I am who I am. Nasty and mean.
1: Oh, if you'd only love Jesus, it'd change everything. It did that for me. Look at me.
0: Stop it. Go away.
1: Ask him to help you, Kitty. Then your sins will be forgiven and you'll see Johnny again.
0: Go away.
1: All right, I'm going, but I'm going to pray for you.
0: Go!
1: God, please help my sister. Kitty?
0: Pudding is thick tonight.
1: Here, let me help. Whoa, sure is.
0: Thank you. Need some salt.
1: All right.
0: There we go. So, I asked him.
1: What? You did?
0: I did.
1: And?
0: And I reckon he heard.
1: Oh, Kitty. I know he did.

0: 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And your host, John Rhys Davis.
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1: 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Howdy and welcome to Wildwood. It's a slow Sunday afternoon and the club has filled up Papa Chuck's little shop to the brim. They each are working on some little project, and while they saw or sand or paint, Papa Chuck is doing a little work on them as well.
5: Well, it sounds like you have a pretty good chance at the championship game.
6: Looks like. We're doing great this year.
7: To tell you the truth, it's CJ's pitching that's made the difference.
8: He shoots them over the plate like a bullet.
5: I've seen him do it. You think God always wants you to win?
9: Well, sure. We pray before every practice and every game.
8: I guess. Well, if we do it right, he wants us to win.
5: Do teams that never pray, never think about God, ever win?
6: All the time.
7: Sure they do.
8: Well, that doesn't seem fair.
10: Maybe God wants us to win sometimes and lose sometimes.
8: But if you are a Christian and do what God wants you to do, you'll win.
7: Papa Chuck, which is it?
5: Goose has it right. Sometimes we learn more or grow more from losing than we ever could from winning. The Bible's full of people that have lost or failed, and they were the better for it.
9: Why do we practice if God might want us to lose?
5: Winning or losing is less important than how you do it. A wise old bear taught me that we should work hard, but work to please God. Let him take care of the rest.
6: So we should practice hard and play to please God.
10: I like it. That should be our team motto.
5: Ooh, that would be a great one.
6: Not everyone on the team even believes in God.
5: That makes it especially important that you all play to please God. It may not seem like it, but those on the team that don't believe in God, they're watching you. Watching to see if, well, Christians are any different. Practice hard, play to please God. Do that, and they'll know you're different.
10: I'm ready to paint this.
5: Looks good, Goose. Just sand off the corners a little bit more, and I think you've got it there.
1: Thursday afternoon was their next game. And before they played, they did pray and whispered their new motto to each other.
7: Play hard and play to please God.
1: Things were going very well that day. Their team, the Cavalry, was ahead of the Seagulls, 5-2 at the bottom of the fourth. CJ's pitching, and he's got the hot hand today.
11: Strike two! Time out, everybody. Come in on the pitcher's mound. Come on in, Sammy.
6: What's up, Coach Fox?
12: How you feeling, CJ? How's your shoulder?
6: Good. Tired, but good.
9: We're gonna win this one!
13: Did you see that catch?
12: Yes, I did. Good work, Jeremiah.
13: Thanks, Coach Fox.
12: All of you, you're doing a great job.
7: Just one more strike, CJ, and then we're up to bat and halfway to the championship.
13: I'm ready.
12: You look like you're struggling a little, CJ. Stacy can pitch for a while.
7: He's doing great.
6: I'm fine.
11: Lay ball!
13: Oh, just keep it loose and lay it in.
11: Steer at three, you're out!
7: Yeah, another one bites the dust.
10: CJ, you did it! You were like major league! You okay?
7: Great job, CJ. What's wrong?
13: I don't know. It's my shoulder.
7: You can't be hurt. We're headed to the championship.
6: Coach Fox, CJ's hurt.
14: CJ, you okay?
13: It's my shoulder.
12: Can you move it?
13: Barely.
7: He's gonna be all right, right?
12: I expect. Let's just see what Doc Lowell thinks about it. Here, CJ, hold your arm steady. I'll walk him over and be right back.
14: Hunt, cover me.
10: What do we do, Coach Fox?
12: You finished the game, Goose.
7: Who's gonna pitch?
12: Well, Stace, looks like it's up to you.
7: But I can't! We need him!
13: You can do it, Stace. Just fire him over the plate.
7: Have Jeremiah pitch!
8: Me? No way. You're a whole lot better than me.
12: Stacy, you need to pitch. Go get on the mound. Give it your best shot. We'll be back shortly. Come on, CJ.
1: Unfortunately, Stacy hadn't practiced pitching as much as CJ had. She did her best, but the cavalry still lost. And it wasn't the last of the bad news that day, as they found out when they went to see CJ outside Doc Lowell's office after the game.
7: You what?
13: I pulled something in my shoulder. Pulled it bad.
10: Well, what does that mean?
13: I'm supposed to wear this sling for a month.
10: What?
8: A month?
15: What? What's the matter? What did he say?
13: CJ can't pitch anymore.
9: Oh, there goes the championship.
10: I have something to say.
13: What?
10: This is really bad.
9: Thank you, Goose.
12: CJ will be out for the rest of the season. And it also means you'll have to pitch, Stacy.
7: Me? My pitching just lost us the game.
10: We'll be like a ship without a captain.
13: You just need more practice, that's all.
7: Are you nuts? We need you.
10: We'll be like an army without a general.
13: Now we'll never win a championship game.
9: Are you kidding? We'll never win any game.
10: We'll be like a team without a pitcher. Hey, I'm under a lot of pressure here.
7: Our pitcher's wearing a sling. We don't have a chance.
13: Look, you guys, this is a good team. And Stace, you are a good pitcher. You just need to practice.
7: CJ, you're our captain.
13: I'll be at every practice and every game I can. I just can't throw. It's all about practice. We can do this, okay?
10: Okay.
9: We'll practice.
8: We promise.
13: Stace?
7: I guess we don't have much of a choice, do we? Okay.
12: Hey, guys. This is a hard thing here. But you just have to step it up. We've got 3 games to the championship. Only 3 games to win. We can do this. Stace, just get up there and give it your best. Maria, Sammy?
13: We call the fly balls, Coach. We know.
12: All right, then. Come on, CJ. Let's get you home.
1: That night, CJ had a terrible time getting to sleep. His shoulder was hurting so bad he couldn't relax. So he decided to crack open his Bible.
13: Then the Lord came down on Mount Sinai, to the top of the mountain. And the Lord called Moses to the top of the mountain.
16: How long will you be gone, Moses?
17: As long as the Lord desires.
16: But who will look after the people?
17: My brother Aaron and the priests will look after your affairs.
16: Moses, we're frightened.
17: Consecrate yourselves and wait on the Lord your God. He is faithful and will not forget you.
1: The next day, Stacy and Goose were walking downtown past Mr. Peeble's store, still feeling the loss of their star pitcher.
10: CJ's not even coming to school today.
7: That's what I heard.
10: Are we gonna practice this afternoon?
7: Yeah, for all the good it'll do us.
9: Hey, guys.
10: Hi, Ned.
7: Hi, Ned.
10: CJ's staying home today.
7: I wish there was some sort of magic spell that would make us a better team, or at least make me better.
10: Hey, look what I found.
7: A penny.
10: Find a penny, pick it up, and all day long you'll have good luck. Doesn't really rhyme, though, does it?
9: No, it doesn't. It's kind of like lady and baby. Sing it how you want. It just doesn't rhyme.
7: Let me see it. So you think this is a lucky penny?
10: No, not really.
7: Not really.
10: Well, it can't hurt. I mean, at this point, we need all the help we can get.
7: I don't think we're going to get it from a penny.

0: congratulations.
1: I've never won anything before in my life.
2: No kidding. Well, looks like your luck is changing.
1: Yeah, maybe it is.
3: I'm Judah. I'm from Queensland, Australia. Don't go away. My favorite Poison Tales character, is Ned. Don't go away. There's more tales, Poison Tales coming out right now.
4: Hey there, everyone. Dave Carl here. We want to put your kid on an episode of Poison Tales saying something like this. Hi, I'm Henry from North Carolina. If I could spend the day with CJ, I'd want to build a treehouse together. Now, we have some suggested scripts for you, waiting just inside the clubhouse. We can't wait to hear what you all come up with. Record them, send them in, and we'll broadcast them to the world!
5: Well, Goose decided to keep the penny in the leather marbles bag. That afternoon, she took the penny bag to practice, and it was the best one the team ever had. In fact, it was exceeded only by their next two practices. Stacy had to bring the penny bag to their next game. Stacy pitched up a storm, and when it was all over...
6: You're up! That's the game! Cavalry wins 6-3!
7: Stacy, you did great!
1: We all did. Thanks to the penny.
8: Yeah. I guess it really is, lucky.
9: Shouldn't we pray now? Papa Chuck said we should always...
1: That is some penny. We're bringing it to every game for the rest of the season. This little coin is gonna win us the championship.
5: Meanwhile, CJ's shoulder was healing, but it was a constant source of pain and aggravation. He'd spent much of the last couple of days staying indoors, and since he couldn't do much else... He just kept on reading from Exodus.
10: Then the Lord spoke all of these words, saying,
11: I am the Lord your God, who brought you out of Egypt, out of the land of slavery. You shall have no other gods before me.
5: The next couple of days were filled with great practices and high expectations from the cavalry baseball team. Stacy made sure that Goose brought the penny back to every practice and every game. Well, anytime they made a great catch or threw especially well, they figured it was on account of that lucky penny. Things were going so well, they decided to have extra practices.
0: I'd never have believed it. Stacy, you have suddenly turned into one good pitcher. We really have a chance at the championship.
1: Thanks, Coach Fox. Where's the penny, Goose?
8: Oh, yeah. The penny. Here.
1: This is our secret weapon, our lucky penny.
0: A lucky penny. When I was a kid playing ball, we had a guy on our team. We called him Scrub. He had this short buzz haircut, and before we took the field or went up to bat, we rubbed him on the head for good luck.
8: You don't think it's a little weird?
0: No, it's just a little bit of fun. What could it hurt? If it makes you feel better, play better... I say, what's the harm? Well, look what the cat dragged in.
12: Hi, CJ.
8: How are you?
13: How's the arm?
10: Okay, sore, but okay.
0: Good to have you back on the field, son. I gotta go, guys. All right? See you tomorrow at the game.
14: See you, Coach Fox.
1: See you tomorrow.
8: Bye.
10: Stacy, you guys were great.
1: I know.
10: I mean, really good. And your pitching? Whoa.
1: I know.
10: I knew you had it in you. See what practice does?
1: Well, not just practice.
10: What do you mean?
1: It's... Well, Goose, show him the lucky penny bag.
8: Oh, yeah, the, penny. Here it is.
10: You have a lucky penny?
1: CJ, I know you're not gonna believe this, but the penny in the bag is dripping with luck.
13: Luck? I didn't believe it either at first, but it's true. Tell him, Goose.
8: Right. Well, Ned is really better at this sort of thing.
14: I'd be happy to. After Goose found the penny, Mr. Peebles pulled Stacy's name out of a bowl, and she got a free sundae.
10: Whoa.
13: And, well, you saw how well we were playing. It really works.
8: I'm not so sure it's all that lucky.
1: The penny works.
8: Maybe you should keep it from now on.
14: No, that could ruin everything. It's been lucky while Goose has it. Goose, you gotta be the one who keeps it.
10: Well, penny or not, it looks like the cavalry is getting closer to the championship.
13: We're going to the championships.

0: Well, the cavalry were very excited about that lucky penny bag and their much improved chances of winning. As far as the club goes, they were no longer praying before and after each game. Seems they'd forgotten about their new motto, play to please God. And to make it worse, Stacy actually had every one of the team touch the penny bag before they went up to bat, and when they took the field each inning.
1: Come on, you guys. A touch for luck and we're ready to play.
2: That's right.
3: Go, Stacy! You go, Stacy!
0: Problem was, Stacy pitched unbelievably well, and the cavalry won and won big. They were on their way to the championship game.
1: The penny was lucky.
4: We need to thank God for how well we did, don't you think?
1: Sure, okay.
5: My mom brought snacks, everybody. Come on.
6: Goose, come on and bring that penny bag.
7: We're gonna be champions.
6: Woohoo!
4: This is not good. Not good at all.
8: Hi, I'm Beth from Frisco, Texas. My favorite Paws and Tails character is Goose, because she is so silly. Wait till you hear what happens next on today's episode.
9: Hey everyone, Stacy here from Paws and Tails. 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This is so exciting!
0: Before the big game the next day, CJ asked everyone in the club to meet him during recess.
10: Everyone here? Okay, there's something really important I need to talk with you about.
11: I've never played in a championship game before. I'm so nervous.
1: Ned, you don't need to be. We have our lucky penny bag. Show us the penny bag, Goose.
4: Yeah, don't forget the penny bag.
10: That's what I want to talk to you guys about. Goose, can I see the penny bag?
4: Sure.
1: Why?
10: I want to hold it while I read you a story.
11: Story?
4: Whoa, I love stories.
10: Just listen and use your imagination. Now when the people saw that Moses delayed coming down from the mountain, they went to Aaron and said to him, "Make us gods that shall go before us." And Aaron said to them, "Break off your gold earrings and bring them to me." And he received gold from them, and he made a molded calf. Then the Lord spoke to Moses.
12: "Go down at once, for your people, whom you have brought up from the land of Egypt, have corrupted themselves. They have quickly turned aside from the way which I commanded them. They have made for themselves a molten calf, and have worshipped it, and have sacrificed to it, and said, 'This is your God, O Israel, who brought you up from the land of Egypt.'"
10: And Moses went down from the mountain, and he was carrying the tablets of the testimony written by God. And when he came near the camp, he saw the calf and the people dancing and singing around it. And Moses was very angry.
13: Moses, it's come back.
14: Hear, O Israel. What have you done? Why have you forgotten your God who does not forget you?
13: We did not know what became of you, Moses.
14: You obstinate people, you will pay for this, and you will repent before the Lord your God.
13: Moses, please!
1: Is that it?
10: Is that it? You don't get it, do you?
4: I do. That lucky penny is our golden calf.
1: Oh, my gosh, come on. I don't think so.
5: What are you talking about? CJ?
4: CJ, we were just having a little fun.
10: I thought it was just fun, too, until I read this last night.
11: Why are you taking this so seriously?
10: At first, I didn't. It is serious. You guys, and me too, we were counting on a penny to make us win.
4: We haven't prayed before or after our games for weeks. Seems like we kind of forgot about God.
1: Please, we aren't worshiping the penny. You guys are blowing this way out of proportion.
10: Well then, You won't mind if I throw the penny away?
4: No, stop it! What? The penny was not lucky.
1: We lost until we found the penny. Since then, every game we've played with the penny, we've won.
4: No, we didn't.
11: We did too win.
4: Not with the penny.
1: We all touched it before we batted. We touched it before we took the field.
4: Well, we did have the penny for that one practice. But on the way home that day, I stopped into the general store and... Well, I used it to buy some licorice.
3: You! What?
11: You mean since then, we were touching some other penny?
4: Well, no.
3: Goose!
4: I didn't have another penny until allowance day. For the next two practices, it was a button.
3: A button?
11: I can't believe it.
4: But since then, it was 10 times better because I put a dime in the penny bag. Until, well, I was in the pharmacy and Mr. Peebles had some bubble gum, but for the last week, it was a penny again.
1: Oh, that's just great. I don't know what to say. Sorry. I guess I got pretty weird.
11: Yes, you did. Okay, I did too.
3: Do you think we were worshipping the penny?
11: Well, that was an awkward question.
3: Oh, I'm kind of embarrassed.
1: Okay. Guys, why don't we go practice some? Let's go run a few drills.
15: Good idea.
11: Yeah, let's go, guys.
1: Yeah. Come on, guys.
16: It's the bottom of the ninth at Wild Woods Championship Baseball Playoff Game, Division 2. Ooh, wild pitch by Stacy Clemmer. She's just not playing her usual great game. And now Stoney Barkley up to bat. It's the pitch. Ooh, and Stoney Barkley hit that ball. Going. It's gone out of the park. Home run. And that's the game, ladies and gentlemen. The Scorpions win the championship.
0: Well, the very disappointed Cavalry shuffled into the dugout.
10: Hey, you guys. You played great. Really great.
17: We were so close.
18: We caught the fly balls, Coach. Every one of them.
19: You guys were great. I'm proud of you. Every one of you.
11: Thanks, Coach.
1: All that work. For nothing.
11: Nothing? Hey, I'm sad we didn't win too, but Stacy, we were in the championship game. Come on, wake up here.
4: And we did it the right way. We played hard, and we didn't forget about God this time.
1: I guess.
20: Hey, kids.
4: Hi, Mr. Peebles.
21: Hi, Mr. Peebles.
20: Listen, I've got some root beer floats for all of you at the pharmacy.
22: Oh, hi.
20: We're very proud of the Cavalry. Great job, Stacy.
19: Well, how about that?
1: Thanks, Mr. Peebles.
19: You know, maybe you should have used the penny.
11: It wasn't a lucky penny. There's no such thing.
19: Well, even if it's not really good luck, it could have helped to make you feel better. More confident.
1: Yeah, well, we went a little nuts with the penny thing.
19: But if it helps to win...
4: It didn't help us to win. It just made us forget why we play at all.
19: Really? And why is that?
4: Well, we play...
3: We play to please God.
19: You play to please God?
10: Yeah. We practice hard and play to please God.
19: Well, I guess that's a good thing. Sounds a little like something Papa Chuck would say.
23: That's true. Yeah,
1: it does, doesn't it?
19: Anybody ready for some root beer floats?
10: Yeah. We'll be right there. We need to do something first.
19: You gonna pray again?
4: We sure are!
23: Yes, sir.
19: Okay. I'll meet you at the pharmacy.
15: Okay, Coach.
18: See you in a bit.
19: Play to please God. That is quite a bunch of kids.
24: Oh,

0: 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Was written by Amy Robertson and directed by David Carl. Our script supervisor was Phil Lawler. The song, Play to Please God, was written by Sandy Howell and Nick Brown. 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

Now what old Herman say? Now go on, Lily, why can't you see? I got flies to catch and frogs to meet. There ain't no need to hurry, I got time. So goodbye, girl, won't you move along? Don't bother me, I'm having too much fun. 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
6: Miss Jean, join me on a trip to Discovery Mountain, where the air is clear enough to hear your imagination, and where every day is an exercise in faith. 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Welcome back to our last episode of this season called Courageous. The sun is just starting to rise on a new day in Discovery Mountain. Mr. Simon is still in jail, but he's about to be set free. Madam Manager remembered the piece of information that will get him out of jail. Mr. Simon lived in Canada all those years ago. He didn't owe the United States government any money. Well, what will happen to Mark Marshall? And what about the governor's hearing? That's supposed to start today. Let's find out in today's episode called Freedom. Listen to how Mr. Simon exercised his faith even while in jail. We can exercise our faith and trust in God too.
2: Judge Barber? What are you doing here at the police station so early? The sun is barely up.
1: Oh, Deputy, let me see the prisoner.
5: Baba, I'm going to wait out here.
1: Yes, he won't want to see you just yet.
2: All right, Judge. Follow me. George Simon?
7: Oh, yes, Deputy Bow. Is it morning already?
2: Yes, sir. You have a visitor.
1: George, are you all right?
7: Yes, perfectly.
1: How are you so calm?
7: I'm innocent, Barber. God is faithful. I know he's taking care of me.
1: Deputy, release this man.
2: Judge?
1: The charges won't hold up in a court of law.
2: All right, Judge. You gave the order for the arrest, so you can release him.
7: Oh, well, this is good news. You figured out that I lived in Canada back in 68?
1: Actually, Janet Jones did.
7: Ah, interesting.
8: Deputy Bow, can I see my granddad?
2: Come on in. He's a free man.
8: Oh, granddad, I was so worried about you.
7: It's all right. I trusted God, and he took care of me.
8: So, is he free to leave?
2: Free and clear.
9: Mr. Simon, you're free.
7: I am, Governor. And you'll be free soon, too.
9: I pray so. Natasha, what time is it?
8: Oh, it's still early, Governor.
9: Oh, good. I have time to pray and study before my lawyer arrives.
8: Yes, your lawyer.
7: See you soon, Governor. We'll be there to support you during your hearing.
9: Thanks, Mr. Simon. That means a lot. This is a big day for me.
10: Mr. Simon, you're free.
7: Look at this welcoming committee.
10: We prayed all night for you.
11: Just like old times, Mr. Simon.
7: Thank you, boys. Gentlemen, for your prayers. God heard and he answered.
1: Now, where is Jeanette? She said she'd be here.
11: Madam Manager? Oh, she left when we got here.
1: She owes Mayor Simon an apology.
11: Yeah, I told her that. I told her that in no uncertain terms.
10: And then she left. She was blubbering like a baby.
1: Blubbering? I didn't know that woman had it in her.
7: It's all right, Barber. I'll catch up with Jeanette later. She did remind you all that I lived in Canada in 1968. Let's not forget that.
1: Well, all right.
8: Come on, Granddad. Let's go home. I need some sleep.
7: Home? Now, let's celebrate. I'm free, and I finally have my appetite back.
10: Pancakes at the cafe?
11: Whoa, I'm always up for pancakes.
8: I'll take a rain check. I'm going to go catch a little shut-eye.
7: All right, sweetie. Come on, boys. Pancakes are my treat. Barber, would you like to join us?
1: Me? Well, I would love to.
12: Oh, Mr. Simon, you're free?
7: Marshall?
1: Mayor Simon, go on to breakfast. I'll take care of this one.
12: Wait.
1: Go ahead.
6: Everyone listened to Barber and then left. And Mark Marshall stood in the police station, face to face with Judge Barber.
12: Judge Barber, why'd you let him go?
1: George Simon?
12: Yeah, come on, you issued a statement that said you'd be tough on crime.
1: I fell for your flattery and your plan once, Marshall.
12: My plan?
1: Don't play innocent with me.
12: Hey, you just let a man guilty of a Class 5 felony walk out the door.
1: Read my lips. Canada.
12: What?
1: Mr. Simon lived in Canada in 1968.
12: Canada, eh?
1: Exactly.
12: Well, an innocent mistake on my part.
1: Innocent? Deputy Beau?
2: Yes, Judge?
12: Now, Judge Barber, the governor's hearing is today.
1: I don't want to hear it, Marshal.
12: But the press is here. Everyone's waiting to watch me.
1: Watch you?
12: They're here to find out if the governor gets out of jail early.
1: The governor doesn't need you for the hearing.
12: He needs my moral support.
1: No, he doesn't. And he doesn't need your legal counsel. I read the documents.
12: Well, I had it all planned when McGee was judge.
1: You didn't think that McGee would read the court records?
12: No, I didn't.
1: He would have. The governor's hearing is just a big show for the reporters.
12: Well, not entirely.
1: Yes, entirely. Troy Ward was sentenced to 3 years in jail.
12: I'm aware.
1: Deputy? Cuff him.
12: But Barber, I didn't break any laws.
2: Judge, I don't need the cuffs. I can walk him back to the cell.
1: That's fine, but hold his elbow tight. He's a sneaky one.
2: Oh, I got him.
12: Ouch!
2: Come on, off to the cell with you.
13: Barber!
14: Hello. Is Deputy Beau here?
1: He'll be right back. And you are?
14: I'm Emma Ward.
1: Oh, the governor's daughter.
14: Yes, sir. It's his hearing today.
1: Is that so?
14: Yes, my family and I have been praying for my dad.
1: You have?
14: We have, and we've been claiming promises for him.
1: Oh?
14: Yeah, like this one. Psalm 112:7. He will not be afraid of evil tidings. His heart is steadfast, trusting in the Lord.
1: Ah, I see.
14: I was looking for Deputy Beau.
1: Can I help you with something?
14: Oh, are you in charge here?
1: You could say that.
14: Well, then, can I go pray with my dad before his hearing?
1: Absolutely.
14: I'm so nervous. I pray his hearing goes well.
1: Oh, I believe it will, Emma.
14: I hope you're right.
1: Oh, I am.
14: Oh, okay. Thank you.
1: Marshall, you snake. That nice family trusted you to bring their dad home. Well, they don't need you. I'm in charge now.
15: Here you are, 3 orders of pancakes.
11: Whoa, those look delicious.
2: They do. But hey, Mr. Simon, look at your plate.
7: Hattie, this is beautiful.
15: Do you like it? Brianna and I had the idea to use strawberries to make a heart shape for you.
7: I love it.
3: And here's your maple syrup, Peabody.
2: Oh, thank you.
3: And sugar-free apricot syrup for you, Mr. Bilsby.
11: You have a great memory, Brianna.
15: Why, thank you.
7: And Brianna, when you have a moment, I'll have...
3: A little honey for your chamomile tea?
7: Oh, yes. You remembered.
3: Of course. It's right here on my tray. Enjoy your pancakes.
7: Thank you.
15: Enjoy your breakfast. Glad to have you safe again, Uncle George.
7: Thank you, Hattie. Oh, have you talked to Brianna yet?
15: Not yet. I mean, what if I'm wrong? I'd be so embarrassed.
7: Just talk to her.
15: All right, but not today. It's the governor's hearing, and we'll be swamped with reporters.
7: Speaking of which...
15: Oh,

0: Yes.
1: Oh, we had a
0: prayer vigil all night at the church. Right, Brianna?
1: Yeah, for Mr. Simon.
2: An all-night prayer vigil. What'd I miss?
3: Too late, Tribune. I got the scoop.
0: Brianna, we don't want them to hear about my Uncle George being arrested. They'll never leave him alone today if they do.
4: Oh, I got you.
2: What's wrong with this Mr. Simon? And is this the same Mayor Simon? Beloved founder of Discovery Mountain?
3: Oh, I can see the headline now. Townspeople pray through the night for beloved founder. Don't steal my headline, Tribune.
2: Your headline is rubbish, Post. I can do better than that. Forgetting about sleep or deadlines? Townspeople pray through the night for their beloved founder.
1: Hattie, something smells delicious.
3: Something does smell delicious.
0: The raspberry muffins are fresh out of the oven.
1: Are we selling them yet? I mean, they're special for the reporters we're expecting today, right?
2: I'm a reporter. You could sell one to me, right?
1: Well...
3: I want a muffin too. They smell so good.
1: All right, if you insist.
3: I'll have a side of fruit, an herbal tea, and a bag of cashews to go.
1: Right, let me punch that all in. That'll be $31.18.
3: $31? Are the muffins lined with gold for that price?
0: Oh no, ma'am. $13.81. Right, Brianna?
1: Oh, yeah, I got the total wrong.
3: Well, that's better. Here you go. Keep the change. I'm off to City Hall, Tribune. You snooze, you lose.
1: Look, Miss Tribune, I remembered your favorite order. It's all ready to go.
2: You did? You did!
0: That'll be $11.22, please.
2: Here, keep the change. Right behind you, Post.
0: Phew. Good job distracting them away from Uncle George, Brianna.
1: Thanks.
0: Brianna?
1: Yeah?
0: Never mind. You're right. We do make a good team. I'll run the cash register today. How does that sound?
1: Sounds perfect. Look, here come more reporters.
0: Okay, prepare to move muffins.
5: Hattie lost her nerve to talk to Brianna about all her mistakes at the cash register. She'll have to do that eventually. But now it's time to get ready for the governor's hearing, which will happen right after this.
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5: Let's head to court for the governor's hearing. Will Governor Ward finally go free?
0: Mom, Dad doesn't look nervous at all.
3: He'll be all right, honey.
0: I know. I believe you.
7: Mom, if Dad comes home, will the helicopter come and pick us up?
3: No, honey. Your dad will drive us home.
7: Does Dad even remember how to drive?
3: Good point. I'll drive us home. Oh, now, help keep Natalia quiet. Here comes the bailiff.
8: Quiet, sweetie. It's time to start.
9: The court is now in session. All rise for the Honorable Judge Chad Barber.
10: Ah, thank you, bailiff. You may all be seated.
11: Katie, where's Marshall?
3: I don't know.
10: Well then, let's begin our hearing today. Governor, you asked for permission to address the court before we begin?
12: Yes, Your Honor.
10: Very well. Permission granted.
12: Thank you, Your Honor. Ladies and gentlemen, I am here today without my attorney.
2: What?
11: Where'd he go?
10: Quiet in the court.
12: My attorney, Mark Marshall, planned this hearing for me, but he didn't have my best interest in mind.
3: What's going on?
8: I knew I didn't like that guy.
10: Quiet in my court.
12: Mark Marshall planned this entire hearing to get back at someone he had a grudge against. He didn't care about me when he planned this hearing, but you know, that's okay.
10: I'm warning you.
12: When I was governor, well, I didn't always have the best interest of the people.

0: people in my state in mind. I am truly sorry for that. So, Judge Barber, I stand before you without a lawyer. I'm not afraid of your verdict. If I have to stay in jail for another 3 years, I will. I am a free man before God and my family.
1: He's so courageous.
2: Well, Governor, you may be seated.
0: Thank you, Your Honor.
2: Governor, I've studied the court documents. You accepted bribes and were found guilty of corruption. And you were sentenced to 3 years in jail. Do you have anything to say for yourself?
0: No, Your Honor.
2: Well then, Governor, I have to rule that you are free to go.
1: What? Mom!
0: Your Honor, I don't understand.
2: Mark Marshall staged this entire hearing. Your sentence ends today.
0: You mean...
2: I mean that you served your time. You don't need my permission. You are a free man. This case is dismissed.
3: Judge Barber, you stated that you are tough on crime. What does this dismissal do for your reputation?
1: What can the citizens of the 8th Judicial District expect from you?
2: Oh, citizens of Discovery Mountain, with Judge Barber in charge, you can expect the unexpected.
1: Well, all right then. Oh, Governor!
3: Governor!
4: The reporters and the people in the courtroom gathered around Governor Ward. He talked to each of them, and then, finally, everyone left. Well, almost everyone.
5: Natalia, put the judge's gavel down. He would not like that.
6: I can be the judge.
5: Aunt Amanda, help me.
7: Come here, Natalia. Maybe you will be the judge one day, but today is not that day.
6: Aw, Mommy.
7: Come on. Now give your cousin Ethan a hug. He's going home now.
6: Bye, Ethan. Will you come and see me again soon?
5: Yeah, really soon.
7: You promise, Ethan?
5: Of course. I promise.
7: Okay, then this isn't goodbye. It's see you soon.
5: See you soon.
6: Bye-bye.
8: Amanda, are you leaving?
7: Oh, yeah. You all need to get out of here and on with your new life.
8: Give me a hug.
7: Of course.
8: Thanks for everything, sis. I love you.
7: Anytime, Katie. Love you too.
0: Thanks, Amanda. You helped so much these last few years.
7: We're family, Troy. That's all that matters.
0: You're right. We'll be back up here really soon.
7: I believe you. We'll see you soon.
0: Well, here we are.
8: Just the four of us.
5: I can't believe it.
1: Dad, you were so courageous.
0: I was?
5: Yeah, you were awesome. How did you defend yourself?
0: Well, I thought about your lovely face, Kate.
8: Aww.
0: I've missed you all so much. And, well, here, I'll show you.
8: What is it?
1: It's the verse I read with you this morning.
0: Psalm 112, verse 7. He will not be afraid of evil tidings. His heart is steadfast, trusting in the Lord.
1: Dad, do you trust in God now?
0: Absolutely.
1: Oh, good. Because, you see, Ward's Wishes has been helping a lot of kids whose parents are in jail.
0: I know. This is a great charity that you founded.
1: Well, Dad, I'm going to college in a few months.
0: Don't remind me.
1: Well, Ward's Wishes is going to need a new president.
0: Emma, are you asking me?
1: Yep. Dad, will you be the new president of Ward's Wishes? You know, until you figure out what it is you're going to do next in life?
0: Oh, Emma, I could not be prouder to say yes.
5: Hey, I was going to be the next president.
0: Well, son, do you know what every good president needs?
5: What?
0: A COO.
5: COO?
0: Chief Operations Officer.
8: The COO calls all the shots.
0: What do you say?
5: Accepted.
0: Well, Ward family, I think it's time to go home.
5: Mom better drive.
0: Good idea, son. I knew that's why I chose you as my COO.
9: Welcome to Trekkers. How may I... Oh.
10: Hello, George.
9: Jeanette.
10: George, I don't know what to say.
9: Well, Jeanette.
10: Wait, I don't know what to say, but I need to try.
9: All right, I'm listening.
10: George, all those years ago, I was very jealous of you. You got this property, then you outshined all of us in the business seminar. Bertha liked you best.
9: Well, I don't know about that.
10: And then that audit. You and McGee became fishing pals, and what happened to little old me?
9: You went on to a successful business career.
10: No, not really. I didn't even know who the mysterious McGee was until you introduced me to him.
9: Now, Jeanette, that doesn't really mean anything. You're his loyal assistant now. He couldn't run that hotel without you.
10: Let me say what I have to say.
9: All right, I'm sorry.
10: When I became a Christian, I let go of all that old jealousy and meanness that I felt in my heart towards you.
9: I know you did. We became friends.
10: We did. Genuine buddies. But, George, I let you down. I let myself down, and I let God down.
9: Jeanette.
10: Shh.
9: Okay.
10: I let Mark Marshall pressure me into going along with his plan to trap you. George, you ended up in jail. Officer Lewis arrested you.
9: I know. I was there.
10: And that old meanness stirred right back up inside me. I tendered my resignation to McGee this morning.
9: You quit?
10: Yes. Well, I tried. He refused to accept my resignation.
9: Ah, I see.
10: George, I'm staying at the hotel, if you approve of that.
9: Jeanette, you know, even as Christians, we can make mistakes, especially when pressured by our friends. God forgives you, and so do I.
10: Oh, George, I could kiss you.
9: Kiss me? I don't recommend it.
10: George, I'm afraid. What if that old meanness comes up inside me again?
9: Jeanette, you don't have to be afraid. Trust in God, and be courageous.
10: Courageous? Yes, I can do courageous.
9: I know you can.
10: George, I hate to ask, but...
9: Yes?
10: What's going to happen to Marshall? Are you going to press charges?
9: Don't worry about Marshall. I'm not going to press charges, but we are going to let him spend a night or two in the city jail.
10: Well, he remade himself once before. I have a feeling that Mark Marshall will be just fine.
9: He will be, Jeanette. But you know what he and I will never be?
10: What's that?
9: Buddies.
10: Oh, George, we're still buddies, aren't we?
9: Yes. Yes, we are.
10: George, I could...
9: Don't you say it.
10: Hug you?
9: Handshake, buddy.
10: I'll take it.
9: Good to have you back, Jeanette.
11: Good work, everyone. I think that was the busiest day this cafe has had in years.
5: I know. Just wait until I tell Mom and Judah about it.
11: Boy, I wish your mom was here. She would have done a much better job than I did.
5: No, you did a great job, Daddy.
12: I'll lock up, Mr. Harris.
11: Good. I'll be in the back getting started on the dishes. Come on, Gracie. I'll wash and you dry.
5: Aw, Dad.
11: Or I could dry and you wash.
5: Never mind. I'll dry.
12: Have fun, Gracie.
13: Oh, you're not closing, are you? I need a snack for the road.
12: No, come on in. You're our last two customers for the day.
13: Thank you. Well, Post, we did it.
14: Good job to you. You rocked that interview with the governor.
13: My interview with the governor was nothing. You scored an interview with the judge.
12: Wait, you two are complimenting each other?
14: And laughing? Oh, yeah. The story's over with, and we both got what we needed.
13: Just a little healthy competition.
12: So, you're friends now?
14: Until the next big story we're chasing down.
13: Wait, do you have a lead?
14: No. Not that I'd tell you if I did.
12: Now that's how I remember you two.
13: Any brownies left?
12: Yes, here. One for each of you. On the house.
13: Thank you. I've got a long drive ahead of me. See you out there, Post.
14: Drive safely.
12: I'll go help my Uncle John and Gracie with the dishes, Hattie. Can you close out up here?
13: Sure.
14: That gal is excellent at customer service.
12: Brianna? Oh, yeah, she's great with people.
14: She also makes a lot of mistakes with the cash register.
12: Oh, I'm sorry. Do we owe you some change?
14: Oh, no, it's okay. My daughter has the same disability.
12: Disability?
14: Oh, hun, it's probably not my business to assume, but...
12: But what?
14: My daughter has dyscalculia and dyslexia.
12: What?
14: Ask her about it. If Brianna has one or both of them, it's very difficult for her to do quick math calculations.
12: Oh, like adding in her head.
14: Yeah, and she reverses the numbers. You've seen it.
12: Dyslexia?
14: Maybe, but talk to her about it.
12: All right. Drive safely to your next big story.
14: I will, hon. Bye!
12: Brianna wasn't stealing. Huh. And all this time, she ran the register without complaining. Brianna Harris, you are one courageous girl. I can't wait to get to know you better.
4: Well, Director Doug, that's good news about Brianna.
15: It sure is. She was making honest mistakes on the cash register.
4: You know, I hope that we get to know her better in our next season.
15: Me too. Well, I'm also glad that Mr. Simon is free.
4: Yes, and Governor Ward is out of jail after 3 long years.
15: Em and Ethan sure were happy, weren't they?
4: They were. And you know, the governor was courageous too.
15: What was the verse that Emma shared with him?
4: Oh, right. It was Psalm 112 and verse 7. He will not be afraid of evil tidings. His heart is steadfast, trusting in the Lord.
15: The governor trusted in God, and so did Mr. Simon.
4: And everything turned out all right, just as it did for Daniel and his 3 friends in the Bible.
15: That's right. Oh, and we have more of that story in an upcoming mini-adventure, don't we?
4: That's right. We'll hear the story of Shadrach, Meshach, and Abednego in the fiery furnace. Just search for The Fiery Furnace under our mini-adventures 2021.
15: And that's the end of another season. It was another unusual production, wasn't it?
4: Yeah, we recorded this season in the fall of 2020 under all of the restrictions of COVID-19.
15: Right, and the U.S.-Canada border was closed, and so I directed the Colorado portion of this production remotely from my studio in Bowmanville, Ontario.
4: Yes, and producer Steve and our media team put a lot of work into creating a safe recording space here in Colorado.
15: Unfortunately, that does mean that we won't have our traditional end-of-season bloopers, I'm afraid.
4: You know, Director Doug, could we have some behind-the-scenes footage of this recording to show our listeners?
15: Well, that's a good idea. 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
4: Let's hope that by our next season, everything will be back to normal.
15: Until then, stay safe and courageous where you are. We'll see you again here next time.
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In the Old Testament, we're told about two brothers who are twins. Well, maybe some of you have a twin brother or a twin sister. These were not identical twins. They didn't look alike at all, and their names didn't sound alike either. One was called Jacob, and the other was called Esau. Now, of course, they were born at the same time. They were twins, but even twins. One is born a few minutes before the other, and so one is the older. And Jacob and Esau, well, the older was Esau. And back in those days in the Old Testament, there was a custom that the oldest boy, the oldest son in a family, would inherit a double portion of all that his father owned. And this was called the birthright. And that would mean that Esau, being the oldest of the twins, well, he would inherit his father's birthright. But his father Isaac, oh, one day long before God had spoken to Isaac and had given to him a great promise that one day through him the whole world would be blessed and he would give him the land that they were now living on. And so the birthright meant that Esau, the oldest son, would carry forth the promise and the blessings that God had given to his father. But God had spoken to the mother before the boys were ever born, and she had told their mother that the eldest would serve the younger. In other words, it would be in this case the younger that would get the birthright. Well, the two little boys, Jacob and Esau, grew up, and they played around the tent, and their father Isaac was a very rich man, and he had a beautiful tent. Well, most of the people were living in tents in those days, but his was a very beautiful tent. In fact, I'm sure there were many, many, many tents. And as the little boys grew up, the oldest one, Esau, he had a bow and arrow, and was he ever good? He could shoot deer from a long distance. In fact, he was so good that he went on long hunting trips and was gone for days and days, and he was a real outdoorsman. And when he came in, well, he smelled of the outdoors, and he had hair all over his hand and his arms, and, well, he and his brother Jacob didn't look alike at all. And Jacob didn't care too much for hunting nor the outdoors. He liked to stay around home, and he liked to help his mother, and he learned how to cook a few things that were very, very good. Well, as the boys were growing up, I suppose they got in little fusses and little fights like brothers often do, and there was a little rivalry and a little jealousy. One day, as they were older, they were almost grown. Esau had been out. And, oh, he had been out hunting for perhaps several days, and, well, when he came back, he was very hungry. Oh, he wasn't starving to death, but he was hungry. And as he came back in, he came into the tent, and he could smell something cooking. His brother Jacob had a little pot on the fire and was cooking some meat. It had some beans in it, too. It was like a stew. And, oh, did that smell good. And Esau thought, oh, I'm about to die of hunger. Oh, I'd give anything for some of that. Oh, I am so hungry, I can hardly wait till time to eat. And Esau was very hungry, and his brother Jacob was pretty sharp and smart, and he said, hey, you want some of my stew, do you? Well, what will you give me for it if I give you some? It's not time to eat yet, and if I give you any ahead of time, you have to give me something for it. And so he bargained with his brother. And his brother Esau was very hungry, but he really could have waited. But he was used to giving in to all of his wants. And when he wanted something to eat, he wanted something to eat. And he says, well, what do you want? And Jacob said, oh, what do I want? Let's see, what do I want? You've got something I want. Oh, I know what I want. Sell me your birthright. Give it to me. I'll give you a whole bowl full of this pottage, this stew,
if you will give to me the privilege of having the birthright. And Esau, just because he was temporarily hungry, despised his birthright. And he thought, oh, who cares about an old birthright? It'll be years before I can use it. And I don't care about these promises that God gave to my father. What is that to me? But I do want some food, and I want it now. I want it right now. And he bargained with his brother, and his brother Jacob took advantage of his brother being a little extra hungry and sold for a little piece bowl of stew. He sold his birthright, and Jacob was now the proud owner and probably told the whole family, my brother Esau sold me the birthright. And I dare say his mother and father were shocked, and his father probably said, Esau, what do you mean? You are the eldest. You were to get the birthright. And their mother, Rebecca, she remembered what God had told her, that the eldest, the oldest son, would serve the younger. And she remembered, yes. And now the boys had actually made the trade. And it was Jacob's right now to have the birthright. Well, it probably caused a little problems in the family, but a bargain is a bargain, and it was sold. I'm sure that afterward Esau regretted it and thought, oh, that was foolish of me. I shouldn't have done that. But he had done it. He had done it. And so some more years went by, and the two boys were now full grown. And the father, he was determined that Esau, his oldest boy, would have that birthright. This was a silly little thing the boys had done when they made the trade. He'd sold his birthright for a bowl of pottage. No, Esau was his eldest son, and Esau would have the birthright. And Father Isaac was getting quite elderly. He was very old, and he didn't get around very much anymore, and his eyes were so dim he could hardly see. In fact, he was practically blind. And one day, he wasn't feeling well. He was a little on the sick side. Old, elderly Isaac thought, I'm getting so old, and soon I'll probably die. I could die most any day now. I need to give the birthright to my son Esau. And so he called his son in, and he said, Esau, I'm an old man now, and I could die at any time. I want to give you my birthright. My father gave it to me, and you're the oldest, and it belongs to you. But before I do, son, I love the deer meat that you can fix. Would you go and kill a deer, and would you get me some? And after I've eaten, I will give to you the birthright. Well, Esau knew it did not belong to him. He knew that very well. But he wanted it. Oh, he wanted it very, very much. And so he told his father, yes, I will go, and I will kill a deer, and I'll fix the meat like you like it, Dad, and I'll be back, and you can give to me the birthright. And so he went out. While he was gone, the mother, she had heard what her husband had said to the eldest son, Esau, and she got very busy, and she called in Jacob, for Jacob was her favorite son. And she said, Jacob, I have just heard your father promise Esau the birthright. You know it belongs to you, and God told me before you boys were ever born that it belonged to you. Son, I want you to go, and I know how to fix that meat just like your father likes it. Only it'll take too long to kill a deer. We can kill a little baby goat and have goat meat. And I can fix it so your father will never know the difference. He will think it's deer meat, venison. So you go do what I say. And Jacob said, but mother,
Mother, that wouldn't be right. That's wrong. That would be deceiving and lying to my father. Son, you go and do as I tell you. The birthright is yours. You must have it. But Mother, Father will know, even though he's almost blind. He will know that I'm not Esau. He can tell by my voice and by my skin. My brother has hair all over his arms and his hands, and I don't. Son, you listen to me. You do as I tell you, and your father will never know the difference. And so very quickly, Jacob went out. It didn't take him very long. He could find a goat. He killed it. He and his mother very quickly dressed it and made this very delicious stew. They prepared that meat, and soon he dressed up like his brother, probably put on some of his brother's clothes, and then to make sure his father did not know the difference, they took the skins of the goat and they wrapped those skins around his arms and around his neck. And the father could feel of that, and the father would think that he was his brother. And so he came in to his father and said, Father, I have killed the deer, and here is the meat. Eat it, and then give to me the birthright. And the father said, Who are you? Are you Esau? And Jacob said, Yes, yes, I am Esau. The father said, The voice is that of Jacob's. Come close, let me feel. Are you really Esau? And Jacob came close. And he took his father's hands, and he put his father's hands on his arms. And here was the goat skins, the hairy goat skin. And he put his father's hand on his neck, and there was the goat hair there. And the father said, Yes, it feels like Esau, but the voice sounds like Jacob. Are you sure? Are you Esau? And Jacob said, Yes, father, I am Esau. And his father took the meat and ate it. And when he had finished, he put both hands on Jacob, thinking that it was Esau. And he said, The blessing that God gave to my father Abraham and is given to me, I now give to you. May God bless you and make of you a great nation and give this land to you. And he gave the birthright to Jacob. Jacob left, and soon in from the fields came his brother Esau. He had killed a deer and dressed it. It had taken him a long time. He had prepared the meat and he brought it to his father. And he says, My father, here I am. You're to give me the birthright. Here's the food to eat. And the father, Isaac, said, Oh, Esau, I have been deceived. I have already given the birthright to your brother. Your brother has tricked me. And I have already given the birthright to Jacob. And Esau went out and wept bitterly. But he knew down deep in his heart it did belong to Jacob. He had sold it years before, sold it to his brother Jacob for a little mess of pottage. And from then on, he hated his brother. He hated the very sight of his brother. And he thought, as soon as my father dies, I will kill my brother. And this anger and this hatred grew until soon the mother realized it. And the mother said, Oh, Jacob, I fear for your life. You must leave. And soon the father said, Jacob, you must go. You need a wife and you need to find one in another country. You need to go where my people live and there find a wife who knows and loves God. You must go, Jacob. And so Jacob had to leave his household. And he loved his family and he loved his home so very much. He set out on this very lonely trip. And he walked and walked and walked. Oh, everyone was so unhappy. He was unhappy. His brother was unhappy. His mother was unhappy. His father was unhappy. And most of all, Jacob was unhappy, for he had tricked and deceived his father and tricked his brother.
as he lay there that night, thinking and afraid, and as he looked toward heaven, he probably talked to God and probably said, God, I'm sorry. I've sinned against my father. I've sinned against my brother. I've been deceitful and I've lied and I've sinned against you. Forgive me. Forgive me, God. God, take care of me. I'm afraid out here all by myself. I'm very much afraid. God, be with me. And he went to sleep. And during the night, Jacob had a dream. In his dream, he saw right near where he was lying. He saw a ladder that reached all the way from earth into the very throne of heaven. And on that ladder, he saw creatures, heavenly creatures, angelic hosts. They were going up and down the ladder. Angels. Angels were all around where he was. Well, the place was filled and covered with angelic beings. He was not alone. God was there with him. And as he looked up this ladder as far as his eye could reach, and he knew that it went all the way into heaven, he heard a voice. The voice out of heaven said, Jacob, I will be with you. I will bless you, and I will go with you, and I will make of you a great nation of people. Through you, the whole world will be blessed. And Jacob, in his dream, saw this ladder all the way from earth into heaven, and angels going up and down the ladder. And then the next morning, when Jacob awoke, he knew that, well, the ladder was not there. It had only been in his dream. But he knew that God was with him. God was in this very spot. He was not alone. And so the next morning, as Jacob awoke and he looked around, he began to talk to God. And Jacob said, God, this is the very gate of heaven. Why, this is the way to reach you. I'm not alone and you're with me. This is the very gate of heaven. And he did see the gate to heaven. The way into heaven. And years later, through Jacob, came someone to the earth whose name was called Jesus, who is the Christ of the Bible. And Jesus said, I am the way to heaven. And Jesus Christ said that he was the door. He was the very entrance into heaven. And only those who come through him can have eternal life.

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0: Boxes, a bike with training wheels, an old car seat.
1: Mr. Parker.
0: Oh, hi, Red.
1: Hey, I brought you that tire patch kit like I promised.
0: Oh, well, thank you. Didn't need to go to any trouble.
1: Oh, it's no trouble. Patch kits in my business are as common as pig tracks.
0: Pig tracks are common in your business?
1: It's a figure of speech.
0: Okay.
1: I'm retired. Anyway, there's no keeping pigs in the neighborhood, zoning regulations and all that.
0: Right.
1: So, you need some help with anything, Mr. Parker?
0: Oh, please, call me David. And, no, that's okay. I'm just trying to get to the sprinkler system controls. I have to reset the watering times.
1: You know, some people might consider all this stuff in front of your fuse box and sprinkler controls as a safety hazard.
0: Sure, and I would agree with them.
1: Yeah.
0: My family, on the other hand, seems to think the garage is the catch-all for the stuff they can't put anywhere else. You see these boxes? These are decorations from last year's bake sale at church.
1: Huh.
0: And, what is this gun? Broken car models. This is ridiculous. It's like a giant junk drawer.
1: Well, you need any help?
0: Oh, no, that's okay. Thanks. I just need to shift things around a little.
1: Oh, no.
0: Terrific.
1: Well, yeah, you all right?
0: Yes. A box full of mugs? Why were we keeping a box full of old mugs?
1: Well, technically, you ain't no more.
0: Ah, why do we have all this clutter? I'm sick of it. There has to be something I can do with all this stuff.
1: Yeah. Say, have you considered doing a garage sale?
0: Garage sale?
1: You get to clear out your junk and pocket some cash all at the same time.
0: Well, I suppose. I have to tell you, though, I'd be embarrassed for the neighborhood to see what a mess our house is.
1: Well, you don't have to worry about that. We just look at the state of your yard, we can guess what the inside of that house must look like.
0: What?
1: Well, the funny thing is, what you think is useless junk is sometimes the stuff you sell first. At a garage sale just last week, I found a genuine bobblehead doll of Millard Fillmore. Oh, that's the president, not the druggist.
0: You collect bobblehead dolls?
1: Oh, I know. I'm filling out a set from Uncle Quentin.
0: Oh.
1: Now, there's a find. A wood sander? Still in the box? You put that up for sale, I'd jump on that like a duck on a June bug.
0: Oh, I'm sorry, Red. I probably wouldn't sell that. I still plan to use it.
1: Really? Well, how long has it been in the box?
0: 3 years.
1: Gotcha. I've had a few plans like that. Sometimes I think, well, and then again, I don't know.
0: Right. Well, I've never tried woodworking, but I thought I might, you know, build some stools for the breakfast nook in the kitchen.
2: Mr. Parker?
0: But first I'm going to get through this junk if it kills me.
2: Mr. Parker?
0: Oh, please, call me David.
1: David, look out! You okay?
0: Excuse me, will you, Red? I want to go inside and confer with my family about a garage sale.
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0: That's right. It's time we get the junk out of this garage and the rest of this house. We can get it done this weekend and have the garage sale next weekend.
4: This weekend? But, Dad, you don't understand.
0: No, you don't understand, Olivia. One way or the other, we are going to get rid of all the useless clutter in our lives.
5: Define clutter.
4: Yeah.
0: Honey, help me out here.
5: Your father's right, kids. It doesn't have to be a big deal. All we have to do is sort through some of the stuff we have piling up around here.
0: That's right.
5: Even though planning for this might have been better.
0: Well, maybe so. But a little family spontaneity is good for us, right?
6: Yeah, but I thought family spontaneity is when we suddenly do something fun.
4: Yeah.
6: This is more spontaneous, not fun kind of family thing.
4: Dad, today is the only chance I'll have to practice with Margaret for the talent contest at school. And I told everybody we were going to do it.
0: Well,
4: and this is the worst possible thing that could happen.
0: Honey.
4: You said I could be in the show.
6: But the talent show isn't for another 2 months.
0: Oh.
6: Why is this your only chance to practice?
4: Would you be quiet, Matthew?
0: Okay, I understand, and I think that...
6: Wait, if she gets to go to her little dance rehearsal, then I should get to go to do what I planned, right?
4: Little?
0: Well, what were your plans?
6: Mr. Whitaker was going to let me help him with the new invention idea.
0: Okay, and what about you, Camilla? You've been awfully quiet. Do you have a woeful reason why you can't help this weekend?
4: Nope.
2: I just want to do what you want me to do. I love you, Daddy.
0: I love you too, honey. But I'm afraid that won't get you out of this cleanup.
2: Oh, man.
0: Look, I understand that everybody is busy and that this is the last thing you want to do. So I'm willing to compromise.
2: Really? Oh, thank you, Daddy.
0: No problem. As long as you all agree, then I'll be happy to do it all myself.
6: That'll be great.
2: Yay! Woo!
5: Hold on. What do you mean you'll do it yourself?
0: Oh, I'll do it all myself. And I will toss out or sell whatever I think should go. Just leave it to me.
2: Oh, wait, you mean you'll get rid of the stuff in our rooms, too?
0: Mm-hmm.
2: Margaret and I can practice after church tomorrow.
7: The bagel slicer can wait.
2: I didn't have any plans anyway.
0: Great. Then let's have at it. You all start in your rooms and I will tackle the garage.
2: Okay.
0: Go on. I'm serious.
7: You guys blew it for me. Thanks.
2: You need to get rid of stuff.
7: Look in your closet.
5: That was muy bueno. Very smooth, Mr. Parker.
0: Why, thank you, Mrs. Parker.

0: you. Let's see. Paint supplies, tool chest, saws, the sander. Where did I put that sander?
1: Good morning, David.
0: Oh, hi, Whit. Oh, you may want to stay there by the garage door. I wouldn't come in here without a hard hat and safety gear.
1: So, when Matthew called, he said you're having a yard sale?
0: Oh, that's next weekend. This weekend, we're getting ready for it. It's our little family project.
1: Little? From all the stuff on the front lawn, I'd say it's anything but little. Oh, hey, you've got some early customers, too. You may want to put up a sign telling everyone that the sale is not today.
0: Oh, sorry. The sale is next week. I'm using the yard as sort of a staging area. That's the stuff I want to keep, not sell. Though I'm having a hard time deciding what should stay and what should go.
1: Well, I have the same problem when I try to declutter. I keep thinking that I ought to hold on to things on the off chance that I'll need them someday.
0: Sure.
1: But there's only so much room for it all.
0: So, what do you do with all your junk?
1: Well, my wife Jenny had an old rule. If you get something new, you have to get rid of something old.
0: How do you do that? Our house is full of stuff we use and stuff we don't use but want to keep for sentimental reasons. Did your wife have a rule for sorting those out?
1: Well, actually, she did. Those things we use, she kept close by where we could get to them easily. Those things that we held on to for other reasons, she kept in the harder-to-get-to places.
0: Huh. That's a good rule. But you didn't really just drop by to talk about my junk.
1: Oh, thanks for reminding me. I need to talk to Ava. I'm putting together a health fair for a charity that helps the homeless and thought she might donate her nursing skills to us for the day.
0: Oh, okay. Come on in.
2: Dad! Could you please take your youngest daughter back to wherever you found her? She's driving me crazy!
1: Then again, maybe we should stay out here.
0: Oh, boy. Give me a minute, will you?
1: Sure.
3: That's mine.
4: Nope, you don't need this, you don't need that, and you don't need this either.
3: Says who? I do too.
0: Whoa. All right, you two. What is going on in here?
3: Camilla keeps trying to throw out my things. Would you give me that?
4: That's not true. There's my pile. Right there.
0: That's a pile? Two stuffed animals?
4: That's the only junk I've got. Everything else is very important.
3: Important? You think that your collection of old soccer shoes is important? Most of them don't even fit you anymore.
4: I'm gonna have them bronzed after I play in the World Cup.
3: Oh.
4: Dad, she takes up two-thirds of the room with all her stuff.
0: Okay.
3: I'm the older sister, remember? I've lived longer. I've got more to show for it.
0: Okay, girls.
4: I'm always tripping over a fold-out mall and our ancient disco Barbarina clothing store. She's too old to play with them anyway.
3: I saved them for you.
4: Huh, sure. As if I like pink poodles, pink convertibles, and pink hair salon dryers. They're disgusting.
3: You want to talk about disgusting? Here, Dad, smell these shoes.
0: Ooh, no thank you.
3: Mm-hmm, see? We need to get rid of them.
4: Hey, those are my good soccer shoes. Dad!
0: Okay, calm down. We can figure this out without a lot of trauma. Let's think fairly.
3: Oh, I know what that means.
0: Ugh.
3: Throw all of Olivia's things out. That's the way it always is. You always side with her and never let me do what I think is best.
0: Always? Never? You're not going to get anywhere by throwing those two words at me.
3: But, Dad...
0: Listen, there has to be a way of sorting through these things without it becoming a crisis. And the first rule is that you don't try to get rid of someone else's things. Got it?

0: Music. Olivia, when was the last time you listened to Scratch Post Kitty?
1: That's not mine. That's Camilla's.
2: Really? Let me see. Huh. I forgot I even had that.
1: Uh-huh.
0: Well, there we go. Garage sale bound.
2: Wait, can I listen to it first? I might like it.
0: Well, fine, but that means you have to get rid of some of these other discs you don't listen to. And your keepsake soccer shoes we'll put in a box, and let's see, we can hide them down here under your bed.
2: Uh-oh.
0: What in the world? Camilla, what's all this under your bed?
2: Uh-huh.
0: It's packed solid with... Are these dirty clothes?
1: Ew!
0: How old is this sock? Did something die in it? It looks like it has rigor mortis.
1: Gross!
2: Where else can I put them? She takes out the whole closet.
0: How about the laundry basket for one thing? And what's all this other stuff? Like those old skates. Don't tell me they're a keepsake. You only wore them once. Put them in your pile.
2: Okay, Dad.
0: And Olivia, surely you can get rid of some of these dolls and clothes in the closet to give your sister more room?
1: Okay.
0: Good. Now get to it, girls. Oh, and no more screaming out the window. It makes the neighbors nervous. We have enough trouble getting a babysitter as it is. Now I wonder where your mother is hiding.

0: Oh, here you are.
1: Hi. Did you mean to leave Whit standing out front?
0: Oh, no.
1: I found him when I took a box down to the garage. Oh, I'm going to help him out with the health fair, by the way.
0: I figured you would. Sign me up for whatever I can do.
1: Okay. So, what were the girls screaming about?
0: Oh, you heard that?
1: Mm-hmm.
0: Over what to keep and what to get rid of. I don't get it. Mm. How is it that they never even think about most of what they have until I want to get rid of it? And then suddenly, everything is precious and valuable. So what are you doing up here? Wait, did you bring all these bags and boxes up from the basement?
1: I did.
0: Excellent. I will add them to the sale pile.
1: You will not!
0: But, honey...
1: Put that box down and back away slowly.
0: What are you doing?
1: Don't you recognize those toys?
0: I guess, yes. Looks like a lot of baby junk. What am I not seeing?
1: Baby junk. Olivia said her first word because of that block. Remember? It has a Christmas tree on the side.
0: Yeah.
1: You held it out, and she saw the tree and said, "Kissmas."
0: Ava, I don't think she said Kissmas.
1: Kissmas, she certainly did.
0: No, I remember it. It was more like... Remember, she was trying to eat the snowman ornament and choked on it.
1: You don't know. You never remember these things. You are desalmado.
0: In English, darling.
1: Heartless.
0: Thank you. Though it sounds better in Spanish.
1: Each one of these toys, these drawings, are special. I'll give up my own things before I give these up.
0: Works for me. Where do we start?
1: I was speaking symbolically.
0: Okay. How about this? Let's sort through some of these things and come up with the items that mean the most. I'll put them all together in a nice safe storage box.
1: I like that.
0: And then we can discard the less memorable items. We might be able to cut this pile in half.
1: Oh.
0: Half is a reasonable compromise, don't you think?
1: I'll try, but it will hurt.
0: I know, but we'll get through it somehow.
1: Okay.
0: I'm going to go check on Matthew and see how he's coming along. I tell you, it'll be a miracle if we actually ever get rid of this clutter.
1: The clutter is meaningful.
0: Honey?

0: Matt, what are you doing?
1: Dad, is this cool or what?
0: I
1: found this train set in the back of my closet. I totally forgot I had it. It was Grandpa's, remember?
0: Yeah, but I thought you were sorting through old things to sell in the garage sale, not setting up a train.
1: I was, but when I found it, I had to see if it still worked. Look how I used books to make the railway yard. And I found an old sock of Camilla's to make the bog of stench over there. Isn't that wild?
0: Yeah, that's wild, but...
1: And watch this.
0: Whoa. How did you do that? I don't remember the set ever having a drawbridge.
1: I know. I made it myself with an electric motor from my Constructo set.
0: Huh.
1: I can control everything right from the transformer. Is that awesome or what?
0: Let me try.
1: Sit right there.
0: Okay, here. So I just... Whoa, cool. That is good work, son.
1: That's not all. Remember that old voice command robot I got 2 Christmases ago?
0: Uh-huh.
1: I dug that out of my toy chest, took it apart, and hooked it up with the train.
0: No.
1: Yeah. Watch the caboose. Robot attack.
2: Robot attack.
1: It shoots missiles!
0: Oh, that is incredible. Oh, we ought to market this. We could make a mint.
1: You think so?
0: A train with a drawbridge and a caboose that shoots missiles? Are you kidding?

0: Oh, hi, honey. Look at what... We should probably shut down the train, Matt.
1: What? Oh, what's going on in here? What are you guys doing?
0: We were just taking a break and got a little distracted.
1: Mm-hmm. Do you need help carrying all this junk out?
2: What? No way. This stuff is staying.
1: Really? So if Matthew can keep his train in his room, then I guess I can keep my Barbarina set. I'm taking it out of the garage sale pile.
0: Okay, wait.
3: Then I guess I can keep all my stuffed animals, too.
0: Now hold on, everybody.
4: Hold on for what? We have to be fair, right?
0: I didn't say anything about keeping the train in here.
2: What? But you just said we could market it and make a mint.
0: Whoa, okay, thank you. What? No, what?
1: Huh?
0: What? Weird. I didn't mean that we should leave it set up. No.
2: What? You're not going to make me get rid of it, are you?
4: Oh, boy.
2: You can't.
0: But look.
4: You have to make up your mind, David, or...
1: Barbarina. Stuffed animals.
0: Okay. Everyone down to the living room. Let's talk.
1: Oh, great.
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0: Okay, all right, guys, all right. Look, I think we're all missing the point here. We're cleaning house today because we've got too much clutter.
1: We got that part, Dad, but one man's clutter is another man's, precious thing.
0: Understood, but it's not all precious. It's not all worth keeping.
2: But it's not all junk either.
1: Yeah,
0: I know, but it's crazy that we live in a house this big and are bursting at the seams. I don't want to be unreasonable, but we have to do something, even if it means sacrificing a little.
4: And I think you all ought to come to the window and see that your dad is leading by example.
0: What are you talking about?
4: Look, on the front yard. While we've been in here squabbling over little things that we hardly ever use, your father has gathered together all of those tools and things to sell.
1: All right, Dad.
0: Well that's not exactly... I mean, I could see what? How you would see that, but... I mean, those tools on the front yard are things that... What was that sound?
1: Uh-oh, sounds like the sprinkler system.
0: It can't be. I set it for 5 o'clock. It's only 2.
2: Yep, it's definitely the sprinkler.
4: Oh, no.
2: Your stuff is getting soaked.
4: Oh, David.
0: No. Quick, everybody, to the front yard.
2: Okay,
4: get some towels. We'll cover things up.
2: It's okay, Dad. Most of the stuff will be fine to sell.
1: Yeah.
2: Only a couple boxes got really soaked.
3: What's this thing, Dad? I've never even seen you use it. It looks expensive.
0: It is. It's a finishing saw. A gift from your uncle.
4: Javier is the power tool king.
0: Yeah. He is, but I'm not. Mm. Though one day...
4: One day what?
0: One day nothing.
4: Mm-hmm.
0: He's a power tool king and I'm not. And you know what? I probably never will be.
4: It's all right, honey. You don't need to be a carpenter. I married you for your brains. And that dimpled chin.
0: No, I mean, I've been holding on to these tools, not because I use them or even know how to use them, but because they're expensive. And I keep thinking that one day I will use them. But if I haven't used them yet, I probably won't. You know, I bet there are a lot of people around who'd really get some use out of these.
4: And that's why you decided to sell them, right?
0: Not really. But yeah, that's why I've now decided to sell them. Look, we've got tons of stuff that we hardly ever use that other people will.
4: Yeah.
0: Just think of the toys you don't play with and the kids without toys who'd love to have them.
1: Well, what are you saying, Dad?
0: How would we prioritize what we keep or get rid of if we knew that what we get rid of will help people in need? And what if we donated our things to those who will actually use and enjoy them?
2: You want us to donate everything?
0: No, some we can donate, and the rest we can sell at the garage sale and give that money to charity.
4: Hey. Oh, we could make it a fundraiser for Witt's Health Fair.
0: That's perfect. What do you guys think?
3: You mean there are kids who don't have stuffed animals who will play with mine?
4: I can give them out to the kids at the health fair.
3: That's a good idea. Hey, I've got lots of little kid books I can give out, too.
1: Yeah.
4: Great.
1: It'll be hard to let go of my Barbarina set.
4: But isn't that the idea of sacrifice? It's hard, but worth doing.
2: Yeah. But what about my train set? I mean, it's not just a train set. I made it into something I don't want to get rid of. I want to set it up and keep working on it. I'd love Mr. Whitaker to see it, too.
0: It won't fit in your room, though. In fact, I can't think of anywhere in the house where we can set it up properly.
6: No. True.
4: Oh, wait, that's it. Why don't you ask Whit?
0: Ask Whit what?
4: Didn't you say something about him having that new area at Whit's End for a new invention?
0: That's right.
4: Some kind of showcase. Maybe he'll let you guys set the train up there.
2: On display at Whit's End?
4: Uh-huh.
2: That'd be so cool.
0: That is a wonderful idea. So, do we all understand what we have to do?
1: Got it.
2: I'm in. We'll start again and bring everything down.
1: Yep.
0: Great.
1: Come on, you guys.
3: Yeah, let's go.
1: I'll keep up with you, Captain.
4: I think this is going to turn out well after all.
0: I do, too. Oh, by the way, that was muy bueno, Mrs. Parker.
4: Why, thank you, Mr. Parker.
7: Well, Mr. Parker.
0: Hello.
7: Looks like your garage sale's a major success.
0: Yes, it's been a good day. And what's great is that because the money is going to charity, I don't have to haggle. Oh, and thanks for helping out, Red.
7: Oh, it was fun. Nothing like a good garage sale to take up a Saturday. I'm happier than a sleeping hog in the sunshine.
0: You're really big on catchphrases centered around farm animals, aren't you?
7: They make me smile like a fat tick on a skinny dog.
0: I thought so, yeah. Oh, I put something aside for you. It's over here.
7: Really? You're not keeping a secret stash of them bobblehead dolls around, is you?
0: No, but I think you'll still like it. Here you go.
7: Oh, my stars and garters, your wood sander? Well, thank you, Mr. Parker. How much I owe you for this?
0: Oh, not a thing. I just hope you get some good use out of it.
7: Well, I don't know what to say. Thank you, Mr.
0: No, David.
7: Thank you, David. Now, if you don't mind, I need to find me a piece of wood, something fierce.
0: Well, don't let me stand in your way.
7: Hey, I'll see you.
0: Thanks again, Red.
7: Yeah.
4: Red looked cheery.
0: Yeah, like a duck doing the jitterbug.
4: What?
0: Something like that. I don't know.
4: Well, thank you, honey, for making this happen. I think it's a good thing for all of us.
0: Yeah, the kids have done a great job. You know, even Matthew said he was happy to get all the junk out of his closet. He started putting his shoes in there. Imagine, using a closet for clothes, of all things.
4: Where has he been keeping them up until now?
0: In his sock drawer.
4: And his socks?
0: It's better not to ask.
4: Well, it's all for the good.
0: And one more side benefit, I can actually park the car in the garage tonight.
4: Well, miracles never cease. And to think, trying to make your way back to the sprinkler system got the whole thing rolling.
0: That's right. Uh-oh.
4: What?
0: I never reset the timer. What time is it?
4: It's almost 2:00.
0: Oh, no. Oh, no. Everybody move! Hurry! Off the lawn!
4: Oh, no. Oh, no! Look out! Right behind you! Oh.
0: Sorry! Really sorry, everybody!
4: Oh, it's David! Oh.
0: Rita!
5: It's so easy to spend our time thinking on the things of this world. Whether it's keeping clothes out of the yard sale pile or dreaming about all the new toys or gizmos we want to buy, things can take over our lives if we're not careful. In Matthew 6, Jesus said, "Don't store up your treasures here on earth, where moths can eat them and rust destroys them, and where thieves break in and steal. Store your treasures in heaven, where moths and rust cannot destroy, and thieves do not break in and steal. For where your treasure is, there your heart will also be." In the future, whenever I start thinking about how important all my clutter is, I'll try to think about the one who gave me everything I have, God. Speaking of clutter, you should see the inside of my closet. 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Our cast included Mark Evan Jackson, Amanda Troop, Hope Levy, and Zach Callison. 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

said, "This then is how you should pray. Our Father in heaven, hallowed be your name. 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And lead us not into temptation, but deliver us from the evil one." 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
1: Hi, I'm Elena, and welcome to the Clue Crew. Today, you're in for a big adventure. When the Clue family is introduced to a priceless model of an old warship that's rumored to be cursed.
2: Indeed. They say everyone who tampers with it is met with bad fortune.
3: No! This storm is getting really bad.
4: It's pitch black, and there are strange people outside our door. I'm kind of scared.
1: From hidden messages, codes to break, mysterious visitors.
4: Yeah, like the someone who's leaving us threatening notes.
1: Join the Clue Crew in solving the case while learning some biblical truths along the way.
3: Is that?
5: It can't be.
3: It is.
1: The Clue Crew series explores family-friendly, faith-building mystery adventures that are sure to unlock your imagination. So, join us on this quest. And now, Unshackle the Pacific Garden Mission presents The Clue Crew and the Case of the Ghostly Galleon.
6: Chuck, there are so many interesting things here.
7: It's been a hit. The exhibit is here for a month, and I'm guessing it'll be busy the whole time.
6: Bobby, look at these old compasses. Crazy!
3: In a minute. Did you see this cannon over here? We could fit Bingo in this thing. Not like we would. We could.
4: I like the display of different types of knots and what they're used for. I never knew there were so many.
8: I agree, Abby. And these old logbooks are fascinating, too. Case of the Ghostly Galleon.
7: Ah, and here is the pièce de résistance, what everyone has come to see.
3: The sign for the bathroom?
7: Turn around, Bobby. The ship model.
3: Oh, right.
6: Oh, it's stunning. The detail is really impressive.
8: It's beautiful. Where's the description of it?
4: On this side. It says, The Ghostly Galleon, a model of a 19th century warship. Meticulously designed and created in 1888 by Dr. Hans Kressman. In honor of his father who went down with the warship he captained, the San Pablo.
7: I'm told it's a priceless antique. It certainly wasn't easy to acquire. We had to jump through all sorts of hoops to show the site was secure enough.
3: But why is it called the Ghostly Galleon?
9: Chuck, did I hear that right? You haven't told the children about the curse before bringing them here.
7: Henry, great to see you, friend. Kids, Bonnie, this is Lieutenant Hayes.
10: Hi, nice to meet you.
9: A pleasure.
7: Lieutenant Hayes was integral in getting the exhibit to the Great Lakes Naval Base. He worked tirelessly.
9: It's an important exhibit. I was glad to be of help. Oh, and this is my son, Hunter.
11: Hi.
9: I brought my whole family for the grand opening. We live on base, so it's convenient. Now, Hunter, go pick up the dirty cup someone left. Remember, we leave things better than when we arrived.
11: Yes, sir. Lieutenant Hayes, what's the curse you're talking about?
9: Legend tells us that shortly after Hans Kressman completed the model, it was stolen by a neighbor. But before the thief could even get home with it, he was struck by lightning. Died instantly.
11: Oh, my.
9: But the galleon, except for a tear in the mast here, suffered no damage. Several years later, the galleon was stolen again from Hans's estate by his own butler.
3: The butler always does it.
9: The following morning, the boat model was discovered floating in the harbor, all alone.
8: What happened to the butler?
9: He was picked up by a cargo boat, found struggling in the water. Upon questioning, he insisted he didn't even mean to go in the water, but felt pulled there by the boat model itself.
11: So, lesson learned. Don't mess with the Ghostly Galleon.
9: Indeed. They say everyone who tampers with it is met with bad fortune.
7: You'd think with rumors of a curse like that, we wouldn't need all the extra security.
9: No. Speaking of which, have you met Bergen yet?
7: I don't believe so.
9: Bergen? Over here. He's the head of the security detail we hired. A real pro. Not the kind of guy you'd want to run into in a dark alley.
3: Yikes! I'm pretty sure I've ridden in cars smaller than him.
12: Yes, sir, Lieutenant.
5: Do you need me for something?
9: Bergen, I just wanted you to meet Commander Clue and his family.
5: Yeah, nice to meet you.
7: Oh, and now we have to get to the reception. I'm supposed to say a few words.
10: Captain Clue?
7: Yes?
10: I'm Bridget Harley. I really appreciated what you had to say up there.
7: Oh, thank you.
10: I'm a reporter with the Chicago Tribune, and I'm doing a special interest piece on the Ghostly Galleon. I was hoping I could ask you a few questions.
7: I'll help however I can, but Lieutenant Hayes has done far more research on the model.
10: I've already spoken with him. I'm interested in seeing the model close up.
7: We've shown it at press conferences.
10: From a distance. I'd like my piece to be more personal, hands-on. It's so detailed, it really should be seen up close.
7: Our security is really careful about such things. I don't think it's possible. I'm sorry. Oh, there's the head of security, Bergen. You can talk to... Where'd she go?
6: The woman has purple hair. You'd think she'd be difficult to lose.
5: Did you need me for something, Commander?
7: No, I guess not. I guess just have yourself some pie.
5: Blueberry pie is actually my favorite. But I can't eat on the job, sir.
12: Uncle Chuck, we need your help.
7: What's wrong?
12: They're serving individual banana mousse cups. And Bingo found out.
7: Uh-oh.
13: Only one per guest, please. Per monkey.
6: Anyone care for more French toast?
3: I'll have some. Thanks, Bonnie.
6: Of course, Bobby. A third piece? You must really like it.
14: It's almost as good as your strawberry waffles.
12: Where's Bingo?
6: Oh, he has a stomach ache from last night. I'll keep an eye on him today.
7: Hello? Oh, you're kidding. That's not possible. Yes, I'll be right there.
12: What was that about, Uncle Chuck?
7: The Ghostly Galleon. It was stolen last night. Bergen, how did this happen?
5: I don't know, sir. We're trying to figure it all out. I have my men checking the security cameras now.
7: What time did you close last night?
5: We locked the doors after the reception, but we had a guard on duty all night.
6: And they made regular rounds?
5: Every half hour. And cameras are set up through the building.
3: We should talk to the guard, Uncle Chuck.
7: Bergen?
5: Of course.
15: Commander Clue, I just heard the news. I can't believe it. After all we went through to make sure the model would be safe.
7: We'll find it. We have to.
16: Bergen?
5: Here's Andrews and Wilcox now.
16: I checked the access history, sir, and whoever entered used the key code.
7: An inside job.
16: They gained access at 5:42 a.m.
5: Wilcox, did you check the security camera footage during that time?
17: Yes, sir. And I'm really sorry, but the weirdest thing happened.
7: What?
17: It was blank. The whole section from 5:30 to 6 a.m. was erased.
5: That's not possible. Who could have done that?
17: We're trying to figure that out, sir.
5: Check the rest of the videos all night long. See if there's any suspicious activity. The outside cameras as well.
17: Yes, sir.
5: Andrews, stay here.
16: Yes, sir.
5: Andrews was the guard on duty last night.
16: I'm really sorry, Commander. I don't know how this happened. I came through on schedule at 5:30 a.m. and the model was there. Just that it had been all night long. But when I did my next round at 6 a.m., it was gone.
3: Did you notice anything strange last night?
16: One thing was weird, but I didn't think much of it at the time.
3: What was it?
16: When I came through at 5:30, I noticed an overturned vase and a wet spot. Water, when I looked closer. Like something had been cleaned up.
6: That's odd.
16: I assumed I missed seeing it earlier. The mess wasn't all that obvious, and when I'd been in the room, I focused on the model. So, I set the vase upright and kept going with my rounds.
17: Sir, there's been a report of another break-in on base.
7: What? Where?
17: The Naval History Library. Somebody crawled in through a window last night.
3: The library? What did they take?
17: We're not for certain yet. They're doing inventory to see, but it appears like nothing.
5: Nothing?
17: There was a book out of place, but that's it.
3: We need to go check this out.
5: Must have left in a hurry. Looks like they tried to put the book away, but it fell off the shelf.
6: It's not really a book, is it? More like a binder of blueprints. Whoa!
7: Are you okay, Peter?
6: I'll be fine.
5: Watch out for the puddles here. Looks like our thief left the window open after he crawled out of it. The rain got in.
3: Huh. The blueprints in here of all the warships used in the 17 and 1800s.
12: There's a bookmarker in it. Is this from the person who broke in?
17: We're guessing so. It's not a commonly checked out item. In fact, the librarian didn't think anyone had asked about it in years.
3: I'm usually trying to get out of studying, not breaking into somewhere to study.
8: Oh, look at this. The marker is on this Spanish galleon sailboat, the San Pablo.
3: Why does that sound familiar?
14: Because that's what the ghostly galleon was designed after.
7: So this is connected. Whoever broke into the library likely also stole the model.
14: Who knew there were all these parts to a boat? Look at this. Whipstaff, gear capstan, cat's head?
8: Huh. Ballast, Iazaretto?
3: Maybe the thief wanted to learn about the boat they were taking.
8: Is this the window the thief broke in, though?
17: That's what we're guessing. It was left ajar, and the librarian said he was certain it had been closed.
12: Huh. There's a hair below the window.
14: Good eye, Abby.
5: Wilcox, get the fingerprinting unit in here, especially with that book in this window. If these two break-ins are connected, we may have found our man.
3: This storm is getting really bad.

0: at the lodge on base. You can stay there tonight.
1: Thanks, Henry.
0: But there was only one room available, so it'll be a tight fit.
2: These sheets smell like cheese.
1: I thought you liked cheese.
2: Not on my sheets, P.U. Okay, I'm done with my shower.
3: You look a lot better.
2: Looks like a monster from the mud. By the way, you could have helped me when I fell in the puddle instead of laughing. Sorry. Oh, what a day. Ever since we started working on this case, it seems like everything's gone wrong.
3: I was thinking about that too. The storm, my falling and spraining my wrist.
4: The base entrance closing, being stuck here
2: in one small room. My falling in the mud. And let's not forget the worst thing of all.
3: What's that?
2: Hello? My sheets smell like cheese?
4: Oh, Bobby.
2: Do you think there's anything to this curse thing? This all happened since the ghostly galleon came into our lives.
1: Oh, that's all nonsense.
2: And now we're sitting in complete darkness. A curse might make sense.
1: Hold on. I'll use the flashlight on my phone. There.
4: Well, it's not much, but at least we can get ready for bed with it. Thanks, Uncle Chuck.
3: Wait! Shine it toward the door again.
1: Sure, but why?
2: A ladder. Someone put a ladder under the door.
4: That's weird.
2: Just open it. I got it. It's pitch black, and there are strange people outside the door. I'm kind of scared.
3: It's nothing, Abby. Probably just a note from management about the electrical outage.
2: It's written in block letters. Clue family. Stop meddling with the ghostly galleon. You will very much regret it.
1: Who would write that? Let me see it.
2: Now I'm really scared.
1: I know, Bonnie. Don't worry, I'll take care of it once we get back. This afternoon sometime. We're eating breakfast now, and we're waiting on some leads to get followed up on. Yes, I'll let the kids know. Love you too. Bye. Bonnie sends her love.
2: Wish she'd send her waffles. These taste like cardboard.
4: What was she worried about?
1: No, Admiral Jenkins isn't happy with the security breach. He's sending in analysts to see if I'm doing all I can as commander of the base to keep it safe.
3: So, you might get in trouble for this?
1: Hopefully we'll solve the crime before it comes to that.
3: How frustrating! Here we are, doing the right thing, and all this bad stuff is happening. I don't believe in a curse, but it does kind of feel like something's out to get us.
2: Yeah, like there's someone who's leaving us threatening notes.
1: But I guess if we're fighting to do what's good, we shouldn't be surprised when we have some struggles along the way.
4: Oh, you mean like what we read in Devotions last week? Count it all joy when you fall into various trials, knowing that the testing of your faith produces patience.
2: I remember that. It's in James 1.
3: It definitely feels like some trials.
1: How's your wrist, by the way?
3: Still pretty sore, but better than last night.
2: How's your leg, Claire?
4: Bruised, but I'll be fine.
2: Is anybody gonna ask me about my cheese-smelling sheets?
1: Trials of all kinds, I guess.
2: You know, I was thinking about something when I was brushing my hair today.
3: What's that?
2: Strand we saw yesterday in the library.
1: That might be the only clue we have there. Bergen texted me earlier that there weren't any prints in the library.
3: The thief must have used gloves.
2: It looked brown at first when I saw it, but looking closer, it was kind of purplish.
5: Someone with purple hair? Who was
3: the journalist?
1: Right. What was her name again?
4: Bridget Harley. She said she worked for the Chicago Tribune.
1: I'm going to call their offices after breakfast. See what I can find out about Miss Harley. Yes, that's right. Bridget Harley.
6: I'm sorry, sir. She doesn't work here anymore.
2: What?
4: Can't be right.
1: I spoke with her 2 days ago. She wanted help with a story. She must still be on the staff.
6: I can assure you she's not. She quit 6 months ago and she got married. I was at her goodbye party.
4: This is so strange.
2: Why would she lie to us?
1: Do you have Bridget's forwarding information? I would very much like to get in contact with her.
7: Commander Clue, what a surprise. And your children, how lovely.
1: You seem nervous to see us, Bridget.
7: No, of course.

0: Snot. Just surprised. Please, come on in. Have a seat. How can I help you?
1: Why were you so interested in seeing the ghostly galleon?
0: I think people would be very interested in the story behind it.
2: Bridget, we know you don't work for the newspaper anymore.
0: Well, no, but...
3: And we know you broke into the Naval Library.
0: You know about that?
4: And we suspect you stole the ghostly galleon, too. So, where is it?
0: The ghostly galleon is gone? Oh, no, this is horrible!
5: We're supposed to believe you didn't know.
0: I didn't. In fact, I'm devastated. No, I needed to see that model. I think it has something that belongs to me.
2: What are you talking about?
0: My maiden name is Bridget Cressman. My great-grandfather is...
2: Hans Cressman, the builder of the ghostly galleon.
0: I have reason to believe that he hid my great-grandmother's ring inside the boat. I'm not interested in the value of it, but my grandmother is dying, and she's been asking about it. She loved that ring, and I would love to give her something from her parents.
1: What makes you think it's in the model?
5: We certainly can't take it apart on a hunch. It'd be ruined.
0: I know, which is why I didn't even ask before. But I was hoping maybe I could find the ring without destroying the model.
4: I still don't know why you think it's in there.
0: Here. This is a copy of the last page of my great-grandfather's will. He wrote at the bottom, "A circle of love hidden from vultures inside a miniature vessel. Find it when you look into the feline's right eye." After the two attempted thefts, he didn't trust anyone, which is why he's talking in code.
4: The feline's right eye.
1: It's clearly the model he's referencing, but I don't understand the last part at all.
0: I was hoping the blueprint would help. So I broke in to look at it, but I couldn't find anything. And then I heard a noise, so I hurried out.
5: Hold on. Commander Clue here. Really? Yes, send it right over. Kids, we need to go.
2: I think Bridget is telling the truth. I don't think she stole the ghostly galleon.
5: I agree, but this might tell us who did.
1: What is it?
5: I asked Wilcox if the camera on the commissary might pick up the entrance to the security office to see who went in to delete the footage.
4: Did he look into it?
5: He did, and he said only one person entered the security office, the only place where footage can be deleted between the time of 5 and 6.
2: Who?
5: He sent me the footage.
2: Well, start it.
5: Gather round. And here we go.
2: Someone's coming in a big coat.
1: It's definitely a man, but you can't see his face with that hat on.
5: And it looks like he's covered his face with something gooey. He's punching in a key code.
3: The door is open.
4: Wait, he's looking back out. Maybe we can see his face now.
2: Is that?
1: It can't be.
4: It is.
5: Bergen. Bergen?
6: Commander, I'm glad you're here. Here's some updates on...
5: I want to know why you were the one who deleted the camera footage.
6: Me?
1: Yes, you. You were the only one it could be. Camera by the commissary picked you up.
6: Fine. Yes, I did.
2: So you stole the model.
6: That I didn't do.
4: Then you better start explaining.
6: This is really embarrassing. Do you remember at the reception how I told you I love blueberry pie, but I couldn't eat on the job?
5: Yes.
6: So I set aside an entire pie and went back for it later to eat at my desk.
1: Okay.
6: But while carrying it back, I cut through the exhibit and ended up tripping on a vase. I fell flat on my face. On top of the pie. It's all over my face, down my shirt, and my hair everywhere.
2: So you cleaned it up. The guard said there was an overturned vase and the floor was wet like it had been cleaned.
6: I know it's silly, but if you knew the guys here, and my reputation as being a tough guy, when the next shift reviewed the security footage, they laughed themselves sick after seeing that. They sent it around to the entire crew. I'd never live it down.
1: So you decided to erase it?
6: I figured who would miss a half an hour. And the model was there when I came in and there when I left. Never had imagined it would be stolen immediately after that.
7: You really believe that? Bergen deleted the footage because he fell on a pie?
5: Actually, I do, Lieutenant.
4: We did see him covered in pie when he went to the security office.
7: But if it's not him, who else could it be?
5: I honestly don't know.
7: Come in.
8: Hi, Dad. Mom wanted you to know it's time to come home for dinner.
7: Thanks, Hunter. Bergen has such an intimidating presence. I can't imagine a messy face would have made that much of a difference.
5: I think he tries really hard to keep up that tough guy reputation.
4: But how clumsy can you be, tripping on a statue? He must have been really excited about that pie.
8: He tripped on a vase, not a statue.
4: Right. You know what I mean.
8: Wait a minute. Hunter, how did you know that? No. What?
7: That Bergen tripped on a vase.
8: I don't know.
7: Hunter.
8: I'm sorry, Dad. I'm so sorry.
2: Were you there that night, Hunter? Did you see Bergen?
8: Yes.
2: Why?
8: To take the model.
5: You took it?
8: It was supposed to be a surprise. You always say to leave things better than you find them, and I noticed the sail was torn, and Mom's been teaching me to mend, and I was going to surprise you with a fixed ship.
7: Oh, Hunter.
8: But I didn't realize it would become such a big deal. And then I got scared I'd be found out and get in trouble. I just wanted to put the ship back, but with the Clue kids on the hunt for it, I didn't know how.
3: So you left us a note to try to keep us from working on the case.
8: I'm really sorry. Could you forgive me?
2: Of course we can. But where is the ship now?
8: In my closet. I'm sorry, Dad. I couldn't fix the sail either.
7: That's all right, son. I'm glad you spoke the truth.
0: Why are you bringing me here? Am I in trouble?
8: No, Bridget. You're not in trouble.
0: And why is there a monkey here? This is all really weird.
9: I was only filled in yesterday, dear, but I know you're going to like it.
0: Like what?
4: Ta-da! Here's the model.
0: But we still don't know where in the model the ring is.
2: Peter and I remembered when we were looking at the blueprints, the area called the cat's head. It's a beam at the bow of the ship that lowers and raises the anchor.
0: Cat's head.
8: So we figure a feline is a cat and eyes are on a head.
2: And the right eye would be on the right side of the boat.
0: Oh my, do you think the ring could be in there?
3: Only one way to find out.
0: Okay. Here? The ring. Oh, it's here.
5: Oh, that's
9: awesome. How are you?
0: You found it. Oh, thank you. Thank you so much.
5: And trials produce perseverance.
9: So we just keep going and going.
2: And we find the good at the end of it.
10: I'm so glad Bridget found the ring. And the Clue crew found who stole the ghostly galleon. But I'm even more glad that the kids went back to God's word when they were struggling. Like it says in the book of James, count it all joy when you fall into various trials, knowing that the testing of your faith produces patience. Remember, when you go through difficult stuff, God will use those times to build your character and make you more into the person He called you to be. Thanks for joining us today. I hope you come back next time for another exciting mystery of the Clue Crew, brought to you by Unshackled at Pacific Garden Mission. Heard in this Clue Crew episode, the case of the ghostly galleon were Elena Poggles, Alex Poggles, Amy Lilly, Kara O'Brien, Dan Rodden, Julie Partika, Andy Harvey, and David Pierczynski. Original music, Gary Fry. Audio engineer, David Pierczynski. Writer, Kathy Buchanan. And director, Timothy Gregory.
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1: Hey guys, Zach here. It's a bright summer morning at the Morrison House, but I have a feeling that just might change. So grab your flashlight and head with me beyond Gilead.
2: This is the worst summer ever.
3: What did I do?
2: The electricity's always going off.
4: It's a pain.
2: I oversleep and miss stuff.
5: Yes, that's a record.

0: after we get our rooms cleaned up, we head straight to Maya's. How's that sound?
1: Swimming, yeah! Sounds great to me.
0: Good, because it's supposed to be a hot one today.
2: Hey, morning, you two.
0: Morning.
1: Hey, Brooke.
2: Oh, so where is everyone?
1: Mike went to play ball with Vincent. Tim's not up yet, and Justin went to work already.
3: Tim's up.
1: About time, sleepyhead. You almost missed the day.
3: I did? What time is it?
1: 9:30. That's almost lunch.
3: No way. 9:30 is not late. It's just right.
1: I like to see all day, not just some of it.
3: Besides that, I'm not the last one up. Where's Justin?
0: Oh, Justin's been gone for hours already, Tim.
3: Hours?
1: Yeah, he went to work really early this morning.
2: Were you up then, too?
1: Sure, why not?
0: Some people think of summertime as sleeping in time.
1: No way, seriously? Because I'm thinking no more wasting time in school all day. Now I've got all day to play.
2: Well, that's true. Don't want to miss any playtime opportunities.
1: Right, I think.
3: I can't believe Justin went to work without telling me. I was going to take him to WWW today.
2: WWW? What's that? New place in town?
3: Not really. Old place.
2: Oh.
3: It's a guy thing.
1: I went. I'm one of the guys. Cool.
3: Again?
1: Yeah. Lights out 3 times in 2 days. I need to go and add this to my calendar.
3: She's keeping a calendar?
2: I guess so. This electricity thing is wearing on me. It'd be nice to have it on all the time.
0: I know. The clocks are all blinking. There's no point in even setting them anymore. In an hour or two, they could be out again.
2: It's a pain. The other day, I overslept and was almost late for church.
1: That's so cool! It's awesome!
3: Not having electricity is awesome?
1: Yeah, you never know when it's gonna happen. That's so cool. You just need to be ready all the time.
0: That's true. Good point. Glad you're ready.
1: Oh yeah, I got flashlights and batteries and everything. It's awesome. If we lose power one more time today, it's gonna be a record.
2: Well, I'll be glad when they get the lines and the pole all fixed from the mess last week.
0: Me too.
1: You guys just aren't any fun.
3: Sure we're fun. We just like having power all the time.
2: Yeah.
3: So, what are you guys going to do today?
0: Girls' Day. We're all going to Richter's house to go swimming with Maya and Anna Townsend.
1: Yeah, it's going to be awesome. Brooke, can you swim good?
2: Yeah, I can swim. Why?
1: Cool. Will you help me? I'm not very good.
2: Oh, I'm not going swimming.
0: You're not? Huh? We talked about a girls' day.
2: Yeah, we did, but I thought that meant you and Hope. From the sounds of it, I thought you two had it all planned. I didn't know you wanted me to go. I already made plans with Becca.
0: Oh, okay, I guess.
2: But maybe we can do something later.
3: Where's Mike?
1: He's at Vincent's playing basketball. He said he might be home by lunch, but not to plan on him.
3: Well, what am I gonna do?
1: Take a nap.
3: Har har.
2: Maybe Justin will be home in time to go to WWW with you this afternoon.
3: Yeah, maybe.
1: On the other side of the pool screaming and yelling, and Maya's laughing, and then Anna swims around behind her and...
4: Let me guess, Haley got soaked.
1: Yes, she did! Isn't that funny? You know, I don't know why you'd want to go swimming if you don't want to get your hair wet.
4: You'll understand someday. But I'm guessing Haley had a great time after she quit worrying about her hair.
1: Oh yeah, she had a lot of fun. She's really good at the sneaky swimming stuff.
4: Sneaky?
1: You know, coming up behind someone and splashing them or dunking them.
4: Oh, I see.
1: You know, there's a lot of plates here.
4: I know. It's wonderful, isn't it, having everyone home?
1: It's very cool. Brooke and Justin rock. Did you know Brooke reads to me? Like, almost every night. And she does all the voices.
4: Yeah, I did hear somewhere that Brooke's good at that.
5: Going to Becca and Luke's mom. See you later.
4: Brooke? What? Hold on a minute.
5: Is something wrong?
4: You're going to Becca and Luke's for dinner?
5: Yeah, and probably for the evening, too. We're talking about watching some movies or something.
4: I didn't know about that.
5: Oh, I'm sorry. I thought Justin told you. He said he was going to.
4: Justin? What's Justin doing out with you?
5: I don't know. We're all just hanging out. I'm picking him up after work, and we're going over there.
4: So you and Justin won't be here for dinner or for the rest of the evening?
5: No, I'm sorry. I really thought you knew.
4: It's okay, hon. We're just all trying to get used to having everyone home. I'll try to find out better everyone's schedules. I'm used to knowing where everyone is, and...
2: I'm sorry. I'll do better, too. I'm just not used to having to tell anyone where I'm going.
4: Understood. Have a good time. Okay. Give our love to the Taylors.
2: Okay, thanks, Mom.
4: Bye, hon.
2: See ya.
4: Well, Hope, I guess you can take away two of those plates.
1: That's okay. More burgers for Mike. He'll like that. Yes, that's a record!
4: What? A record for what?
1: The number of lights going out in 2 days. It's 4 times!
4: Well, at least someone's enjoying this.
5: Well, my roommate's okay. We get along all right. Not best friends, but that's okay.
2: Good.
5: 1, 2, 9. Your turn, Justin.
6: Oh, thanks. 1, 6. Oh, another 6. Nice! I'm way ahead. 12.
7: Hey, I'm right behind you. Oh, and dude, I have to ask, what is that thing on your lip?
6: It's a new look I'm trying.
7: Fuzz, is that cool at your school? Because it's not at Grove City.
6: Maybe. I don't think it looks too bad.
2: Nah, it's not that bad, but... It is driving Dad a little crazy, Justin.
5: Really?
6: Yeah, he keeps asking about the electric razor he got me for Christmas.
5: That's funny.
7: So what did happen to the electric razor?
6: Nothing. It works great on my sideburns.
7: Oh, but it keeps missing that little patch on your chin. Hey, guys. How's it going?
8: Hey, Dad.
7: It's all right.
8: It's all right, yeah.
9: All right, good, good, good to hear. Hey, it's nice to have you kids back. It's so quiet when you're gone.
7: So when we keep you up with our music later...
9: Yeah. I'll be very, very thankful to ask you to turn it down.
7: I'm kind of hungry. I wonder if there's any place to order pizza this late.
2: Yeah.
9: At 11:15 in Coleraine? Well, you've been away too long.
7: Well, you never know. There's lots of new stuff happening with that Piece of Heaven group in town.
9: Well, that's true, but no. No pizza places open that late.
7: Maybe when they open that Family Fun Center.
9: Family Fun Center. Well, that'll be for families. I wouldn't expect that it'll be open that late. I mean, most families, well, the parents have their kids in bed by now.
5: So does that mean we're not a family anymore, since your kids aren't in bed?
9: Of course not. Unless you think you guys don't have to do chores anymore, well, then maybe we'll have to reevaluate the family thing.
7: Oh, the garbage. Ah, I forgot to take it out to the curb. I'm sorry, Dad.
9: Hey, it's okay, son. It's okay. I'm going to go out and do it right now.
7: I'll help you.
2: If it really is that late, I should go call Mom and Dad and let them know we're okay.
6: Yeah. Good idea.
10: What is it, John?
11: Phone. I got it. Hello? Brooke?
10: Brooke? Oh, it's so late. Is she all right? What's wrong?
11: Wait a second. I'm sorry. What? Oh. Okay. Yeah, yeah. Well, try not to be really late, all right? Justin has to work in the morning. And be careful driving home. Good. I love you too, hon. Yeah. Thanks, Brookie. All right. No, she's fine. She just wanted to let us know that she and Justin are still at Taylor's and will be for a while longer.
10: Oh, it's so late.
11: I know. Yeah, but I'm glad she called.
10: Our kids are getting older.
11: Yes, they are. Isn't it amazing?
10: Yes, it is. It's a whole new area of parenting I'm not used to. Late night phone calls and not having them home safe when it's lights out.
11: Well, we made it through every other stage of parenting with God's grace and help. And he'll get us through this one, too.
10: I know. Whew, I just hope I can calm my racing heart enough to get back to sleep.
11: Right.
10: I think I'll go downstairs and do some reading.
11: Oh, what now?
10: Well, the house is quiet. What time could be better for Bible study and prayer?
11: Good point. Well, night-night.
5: Hey, Justin, did you hear about that Andrew Wyeth exhibit coming to Westtown?
6: No, really?
5: Yep, and it's rumored that Jamie Wyeth might even be there because it's happening on his father's birthday. Something to honor his father.
6: No way, he's a brilliant artist on his own.
5: I know. I would love to get his autograph or just meet him or something.
6: Is Luke going?
5: Luke? Are you kidding? I can hear him now. No way I'm going to drive all the way to Westtown just to look at paintings all day.
6: Yeah, Brooke would probably be the same way. So, why don't we go? We can carpool. Saves fuel.
5: Sure. Well, that sounds like a great idea. I'll get you all the details on the time and place and stuff, and then we can figure something out.
2: What details?
6: Oh, just an art thing.
2: Oh, okay then. You know, I don't remember things being like this in Coleraine. It's so different.
10: Mm-hmm.
2: It's quieter, isn't it? Slower.
8: What's different about it? Coleraine's always been this way. We're the ones that are different.
2: Are we really? I didn't think I changed that much.
6: Yeah, out till almost midnight. I think you have.
2: Yeah, I guess so. I can see that. Well, this family fun center might change some of that for the town, though, if they offer more things to do.
8: Yeah, hopefully, so we can get pizza at midnight.
12: Hey, I'm Zach. I want to invite you to something awesome. It's called the Word with Zach Summer Reading Club. This summer, instead of letting your Bible sit around and collect dust,

0: That's wordwithzach.org. I'll see you in the Word.
1: What time is it? All the clocks are blinking.
2: 8:47.
1: Are you kidding? I missed fishing with Cody this morning. Why didn't he call?
2: I don't know. The power's been out since about 5:30. It just came back on.
1: How do you know that?
2: It went out around when Justin got up to go to work. I got up and talked to him for a couple of minutes before he left, and then it went out. So I ran and got my flashlight and wrote it down.
1: Why?
2: Why what? I needed the flashlight because it was still dark.
1: No. I mean writing it down. Why is this so exciting to you? What's so fun about being without power and computers and TVs? The other day, I went to watch TV. It went off right in the middle of the show. In the computer, I was emailing Cody about the fishing trip and zap, gone. I'm tired of it.
2: It's summer. Why are you so worried? So you're late for a couple of things. It's not like it's school or work. Just enjoy it. I'll be back in a little while. Okay?
1: What? Where are you going now?
2: Grace's. I have to go take her more candles.
1: Candles? For Grace? What's she need candles for? She can't see.
2: What if God heals her? We gotta be ready. Be back in a while, Tim. Finn's not blind. He needs to be able to see to get around.
3: Well, that's a very good point, Hope. I hadn't thought of it that way. I appreciate you taking care of me.
2: Oh, it's not that big of a deal. I put some candles in your room and in the living room. And there's batteries over there on the kitchen counter, in case you need a flashlight.
3: Well, I happen to think it is a big deal, so thank you. And you know what? You're really good at being prepared.
2: Thanks. It's fun, too. It's really cool to think about what you might need and have it ready.
3: You know, there's a story in the Bible about being prepared.
2: There is?
3: Yep.
2: What's it about? The lights going out?
3: Actually, yes. It's in Matthew. And it's about a group of 10 girls who are waiting for the bridegroom. You know what that is?
2: No.
3: It's the groom in a wedding. And these girls were waiting for him to show up. And out of all the girls, 5 of them brought enough oil for their lamps, and the other 5 didn't.
2: Uh-oh.
3: And he took a long time coming. And the 5 who weren't prepared didn't have their lamps lit when he arrived.
2: So what'd they do?
3: They asked the other girls for their oil.
2: Did they get it?
3: No. The Bible says that he didn't know them when he arrived. He couldn't see them.
2: See, that's why it's good to be ready. Tim doesn't know that.
3: What?
2: Tim. He's having a really bad summer. He hates all the electricity going out and stuff. And it's making him really grumpy.
3: It is difficult when you don't know what to expect. Tim has come to rely on the electricity, just like everybody else. He counts on it being there when he turns on the lights, or the computer, or the whatever.
2: Yeah, he was really mad about that earlier.
3: What?
2: The computer and the TV.
3: It's not easy. When you expect something to be there and work, you sort of take it for granted. You assume it's going to be there and that it's going to do what you need it to do. Kind of the way some people look at God.
2: Like a light switch?
3: Sort of. Sometimes people can treat God like a light switch. They know he's going to be there, so they just sort of throw out their prayer requests at him and expect him to work. Just like Tim expects when the lights will turn on when he flips the switch. Sometimes people expect that God's going to answer that way, the way they think he should. That doesn't always happen.
2: Why not?
3: Well, because God knows what's best for us. And we might think we know what's best, but God knows what's best. We can trust in that.
2: That's right. You know, I think I'm going to help Tim out. He keeps oversleeping and he misses stuff. I've got extra batteries, so I can put some in his clock. And maybe put a flashlight by his bed.
3: I think that is a great idea, Hope. It would help Tim a lot. And it might help show him how he can be better prepared in case it happens again.
2: And maybe make his summer better. I think everyone should have a nice summer.
3: So do I.
2: Okay, I'll get it back sooner or later.
4: Hey.
2: Hey, Haley. I'm glad you're here. I was was thinking that

0: tomorrow, the three of us could go to the mall. You know, it's supposed to be really hot, so it'd be an awesome place for us to hang out. You know, nice and cool and everything.
1: I love that. Brooke can drive us there, and we might even be able to see a movie.
0: A movie? Yes!
2: Wait a minute. I didn't know you two wanted to do something tomorrow. I already have plans.
3: Hey, everyone.
1: What do you mean you have plans? You're always gone.
0: Yeah, I want to do some stuff with you, too.
2: Okay, well, I don't have plans for tomorrow evening. Maybe we could do something then. Girls' slumber party, popcorn, staying up late, braiding each other's hair.
0: Now that sounds awesome.
1: Yeah, we can set up our sleeping bags on the living room floor and stay up late.
2: Okay, well, sounds like we have a plan.
3: Where's Mike?
1: Vincent's again.
3: What is up around here? Justin's gone all the time. I haven't seen Mike since school let out, and all you girls are always running off.
4: Hey, everyone.
5: Kids, how is everyone?
3: Horrible. This is the worst summer ever.
2: Tammy, what's wrong?
3: Everyone's always gone, and we don't see each other. And the electricity's always going off, and I oversleep and miss stuff.
4: All right.
6: Hey, everyone.
3: And I haven't seen you all summer. You're always working or off somewhere, hanging out with the older kids.
6: What? What's going on? What did I do?
3: I hate this summer!
2: Hey,
4: Haley,
2: sit next to me.
4: Okay. Everyone here?
7: Mm-hmm. Yeah, Dad, what's up? It sounded important.
4: It is. You're right. Very important. We're only a few days into summer, and things already seem to be a little...
5: Discombobulated.
0: What's this?
5: Discombobulated. I'll explain to you later.
4: It's hard with the electricity going on and off all
3: No day. Kidding.
5: Tim, please don't interrupt.
3: Sorry.
4: Uh-huh. And we know that it's hard getting used to the new dynamic of Justin and Brooke being older. I'm still not used to that thing Justin's got on his chin. What is that thing? Where's the razor I bought you at Christmas?
6: Electric. Every time I try to use it, the power goes out.
4: Oh, very nice.
5: Nice try.
4: Yeah, but in all seriousness now, come on, things have changed a bit. Brooke and Justin are both a little older, and they're on their own a little more. They're just not here as much.
6: Sorry, Dad.
5: It's all right, Justin. We understand. We don't expect that you're going to be here all the time. We know you and Brooke both have your own things going on, but we would like to see you every now and then.
4: Yeah, and know a little more about where you are and what you're doing.
2: Yeah, I'm sorry for that. Mm-hmm. I don't think I've told you guys enough about where I am and what I'm doing. Sorry.
4: Mm-hmm.
6: And I've been so busy, I haven't spent a lot of time here. I am sorry for that.
5: And Michael, I'd like to see you every now and then. I know Justin's growing sideburns and a... What is it you call that?
6: Soul patch?
5: Soul patch. But as often as you're gone and as fast as you're growing, I won't recognize you.
7: Yes, ma'am.
0: It's all about speculations.
4: What?
0: Speculations. I heard about it at Grace's house. When people speculate you're going to be there and doing stuff, and then they don't talk about it first.
5: Oh, expectations.
4: Oh.
0: Yeah, that's what I said, isn't it? Speculations.
5: Close, but yes, it is about expectations.
0: Like when you turn on God like a light switch.
4: Okay, wait a minute. You lost me on that one. You want to tell me about it at bedtime?
0: Sure.
4: Good.
5: I think we all need to practice a little gratitude for what we do have. Now, the power may go off and on outside of our control, but we still do have a lot to be thankful for.
0: Yeah, we can write it down.
5: Well, that's a great idea, Hope. You've been keeping track of all our power outages. We can keep track of the good things, too. Want to make a list on your calendar?
0: Yeah, and we can write them in green marker on the big whiteboard in Mr. Morrison's office.
5: Why green?
0: Well, it's God's favorite color.
5: How do you know that?
0: Oh, that's easy. Just look outside. Green trees, green grass, green plants.
4: There.
5: Okay. Green marker it is. Everyone has to write at least one thing down a day, and we'll share them at dinner.
4: What a great idea.
0: Yeah.
5: And I think it might be a good idea if we plan some family activities for all of us. That will give us some time together this summer.
0: Yeah.
6: Like the beach.
4: You know, I was just thinking about that, and since they said our electricity is going to be blinky for a few more days...
0: Blinky?
4: Yeah, sure, blinky.
0: I love that.
4: Oh, well, thank you. Feel free to use it, by the way. I was thinking that maybe we could move up our beach trip. It wasn't set for a couple more weeks, but I think we could bump it up, get out of here a little early. What do you think?
0: Oh, yeah, that's great.
7: Let's do it.
5: I think that will help us get on the right track for the rest of the summer.
2: Oh, me too. That's awesome, Dad.
7: I can try some new moves I learned on my skimboard.
8: Without drowning yourself?
7: Well, we'll see.
0: Yes, the beach. I can't wait. tomorrow?
5: Well, probably not tomorrow, but this weekend, yes.
0: Yes! Awesome!
7: Whoa! Where are you going?
0: I've got to go put it on the board! In green!
4: Of course.
5: Green!
4: So, Tim?
9: Yes, sir?
4: Well, come on. How about you, pal? Does that help?
9: Yeah, it does.
4: Good.
9: I'm sorry about yelling and being angry earlier. I didn't mean to get mad at everyone. I just... Brooke and Justin, I missed you guys. And the electricity...
0: Sure. Another one today! Perfect timing, too!
9: It's been driving me crazy.
0: All right, I'm going to help you with that, Tim. I already put the batteries in your alarm clock and put a flashlight by your bed.
9: You did?
0: Sure.
9: Well, thank you, Hope.
0: No, Biggie. I just wanted to help make your summer better. Thought it might help your expectations.
9: Expectations. And yes, Hope, it does. Thanks.
10: So things did get a little blinky there around the Morrisons, but not just because of the lights, but because there were some expectations that weren't being met, just like Hope said. You guys know that the Bible has some really cool things to say, right? It has some great things to say about expectations specifically. In the book of Proverbs, it says that hope deferred makes the heart sick. Well, that means that when we expect something to happen and it doesn't happen, we'll get sad. And that's probably why Tim was having such a rotten summer. See, he thought he had some guarantee that he was going to have a great summer just because he planned on the lights working and he planned on his family being home. But what Timmy needs to remember, and you and I need to remember too, is that there are no guarantees in this life except for Jesus. But even with God, we've got to make sure that we're not just using him to help us out when we need it, kind of the way we do when we flip on a light switch. We've got to remember that we have to be in constant communication with him, just like we are with our very best friends. Now, I think that's a bright idea. Beyond Gilead is based on characters and situations in Down Gilead Lane and is a production of Keys for Kids Ministries, a listener-supported ministry. Today's episode, Short Fuse or Short a Few Z's, was written by Lori Twitchell and directed by Steve O'Dell. Ryan Cunningham was the recording engineer with post-production by Joe Carroll. Music was provided by John Campbell. Terry Ritchie was the executive producer. And I'm Zach, inviting you back next time for another walk beyond Gilead.
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3: Aye, aye, Captain Hatch!
4: Hoist the mainsail!
1: Yes, sir, Jonas!
4: It's time for character-building musical adventure! Ha, ha, ha, ha! Of Patch the Pirate!
1: Stay tuned! There's lots more excitement!
5: It's awesome as Colossimus!
4: Jonas! Jonas! Always obeys God immediately! Jonas! Jonas! Sailing out on the deep blue sea! Thank you, Captain Patch!
2: No problem, Jonas! It's the last episode of Patch Goes to the Jungle today, isn't it?
4: Ah, sure it be, Captain. Why don't ye fill us in on what happened last week?
2: Well, last week we met the Wiggle Worm and Omelet and Overlight Ostrich, and they sang a happy little tune for us, remember?
4: That's right. So without further ado, here's the final episode of Patch the Pirate Goes to the Jungle.
6: Come on, it's finished. This year egg is as good as new, and you can read the message, too. Give it a try, Captain.
7: Dear son Patch, congratulations, you found the chest, but you must pass this final test. Look straight at the croc and call out his name, Mr. Oh, no, it's missing.
5: What's missing?
7: The piece of the shell that has the croc's name on it is missing.
6: Sorry, Cap, but I looked all over the jungle and still couldn't find a trace of that last piece.
5: You mean we've come all this way for nothing?
7: It kind of looks that way, Sissy.
8: I want to go home.
9: Kapulza, look at Pee-wee, man.
10: What about him?
9: The disease, man, it's attacking him.
10: What disease? How can you tell?
9: Just look at his lower lip, man. He's coming down with a bad case of the poochie lip disease.
5: The poochie lip disease? Banana Man, what's that?

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He said, nobody loves me, and fell down on his bed. If I can't have the vineyard, I won't eat any bread. The poochy lip will get you if you don't watch out. The poochy lip will get you if you start to

0: is Mr. Missionary.
1: Hi there, sailors. I forgot to tell you, don't dare go near that big old mean crocodile at the end of this path. He's a mighty dangerous fella if you don't know his name. If you think you might for any reason have to get close to him, just to be safe, you'd better say his name good and loud. Then he'll quietly slide off into the water.
2: But, Mr. Missionary, we don't know his name.
1: You don't? Well, listen real close. It's kind of tricky. His name is Mr. Wambakuna Crocoli Dane.
2: Let's see now. The clue said, look straight at the croc and call out his name. Well, here goes. Mr. Wambakuna Crocoli Dane.
3: Hey, man, look. He's moving.
0: The crocodile is crawling off the treasure chest.
4: That's right. I'm moving. I'm so tired of sitting here for 20 years with this gold in my chest.
5: But what are we waiting for, honey? Let's go see what's inside.
6: Look at all that gold.
7: It is real rich.
2: We found it, mates.
0: Oh, how exciting.
1: Yes, sir. That's quite a treasure. I've admired it many a time.
8: You knew it was here?
1: Sure. I've known about it for years.
0: But why didn't you use some of it to repair the church or buy supplies?
1: Because it wasn't mine.
2: Look, sailors. There's one more note under these coins. Dear son Patch, remember the treasure you found today will grow in value when given away. Your wealth will increase when to God it is given. With the gold you have found, lay up treasure in heaven.
8: Now I'll be able to buy a new bicycle. Or perhaps a new roof for the church.
3: Hey, man, that's enough for you to get a new set of bongos. Or maybe a new hospital.
0: Captain Patch, I want to give my part of the gold to Mr. Missionary.
7: Me too.
9: He can have mine too, Captain.
2: Sir, I think we're agreed. The treasure is yours. Now you can fix up your church and build that new hospital.
8: But he can't do all of that by himself.
1: Don't concern yourself about me. God has taken good care of me in the past. He's going to stand by me now.

0: there's one more thing I want to give.
1: What's that, my little friend?
0: Myself. I believe God wants me to stay here. You see, I want to be a missionary too.
2: Oh, thank the Lord. I knew God would answer my prayers.
3: But Samuel, we love you and we'll miss you.
0: I'm going to miss all of you too. But I'll write and tell you about all the people we bring to Jesus.
1: I'm mighty proud of you, Samuel. Mighty proud.

0: Aye, what a worthy answer that be to the Lord when he calls ye. Here am I, Lord.
1: Remember, your body is not really yours. The Lord Jesus gave it to you. So we need to give it back in service to him.

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0: Well, hello there. It's good to have you back. You're always welcome here at Lamplighter Theatre. On our last visit...
1: I never wrote a composition in my life. I always stayed away from school on composition day. But I'm done with that now. What am I gonna do? My lamp. I wonder if I could find an acrostic in my Bible. But what'll the boys think?
2: Boys? I think we have a new scholar among us.
3: Hey, hey, good job, Tip.
2: Edward, I've been watching you, and I like what I see. You may take your place with the higher class starting tomorrow. We'll see if you can keep up.
1: But, yes, sir. Thank you.
4: Look, Ma! Elephants coming down Main Street! Elephants! Oh, such pretty tassels! See, Tip?
1: Yeah, very spectacle, all right.
4: He's breathing out fire. Whoa. Look, Ma, look!
5: I see him.
4: And right behind him is all the circus folk dressed so shiny and bright. Oh, I wish I could go to the circus.
1: I don't have tickets, but maybe we can go stand outside the big top and listen to the music. We might be able to peek in and see some of the acts. I guess it'd be no harm in that.
4: Oh, yes. Thank you, Tip. You're the best brother ever.

0: Ain't the music grand, Kitty?
1: I guess. But I can't see nothing. How about we go to Carnival Row? Looks like there's lots of stuff to do there.
0: No, it's best we don't. Carnival Row ain't a proper place for no one.
1: Ugh, but I'm bored.
0: Here, why don't I see if I can find us a better spot? Stay here, I'll be right back.
1: But I don't want to stay here.
0: Stop your whining.
1: I want to go to Carnival Row.
0: Whatever.
1: Ugh.
0: Can't hear you.
2: Then go.
1: Oh, you scared me.
2: I'm sorry. I was just walking by and couldn't help overhearing.
1: What of it?
2: Honey, you don't need to be upset with me. All I'm saying is that he can't be more wrong. I'm a carny. I would know. The Row is where you'll have the most fun.
1: Oh, I really want to go.
2: Then what you waiting for?
1: My brother. He said to...
2: Never you mind him. I'll wait here and tell him where you went. You go ahead and tell the man with the swords that Fanny sent you. He'll let you in for free.
1: Free? Oh, thank you.

0: Someone come off! Hold your breath as the Highwire Man crosses blindfolded on a unicycle. See Damien the Brave place his head in the mouth of a man-eating lion. Hey, Kit, you got a ticket?
1: No, I was just...
0: I know what you're trying to do. No ticket, no looking. Beat it.
1: Sorry.
0: Let's just step right up and see the greatest show ever. Keep it moving, folks. Keep it moving.
1: I've seen so many people.
2: Tip Lewis, going to the circus?
1: Oh, Mr. Douglas. No, sir.
2: Oh, what's the matter? No money? Pity to get so near and not go in.
1: Oh, it's all right.
2: Tell you what. Ticketmaster, here's 2 bits. Let this boy in.
0: Yes,
1: oh,
0: sir.
1: You don't have to.
0: Come on, lad. No. This is your lucky day.
1: Oh, but...
2: Go on with you, Tip. Enjoy.
0: Keep the line moving. Right this way, folks. Right this way. Come on in.
1: Hey, stop pushing. Wait. Whoa. Lions. I forgot about the lions. Look at them leap. This is swell.
3: Come on, the amazing Zambini swallows not a one, not a two, but a 3 swords. Ladies and gentlemen,
4: whoa,
3: you do not want to
4: miss these. Oh, what fun! Candy floss? Games? Look at that mirror. Don't I look funny?
5: Oh, what a beautiful young lady you are.
4: Who? Me?
5: Of course. You look just like the sort of girl who could benefit from a visit to Madame Endora's tent.
4: Why is that?
5: Why? I can show you the future, my dear.
4: You can? How?
5: Come into my tent, my child, and I'll show you. Here, give me your hand. Come. Come.
1: Oh, wow. Oh, they're going to jump through a ring of fire. Whoa. Oh, how'd he get him to do that?
6: And now Leon the Great will perform the most dangerous and death-defying act of all. He will place his head in the mouth of the Great Cat.
1: Oh, wow. He did it. Incredible!
6: Leon the Great has turned the King of Beasts into a meek little kitty cat.
1: Wait a second. Kitty! Well, I forgot all about her. Hey, let me out. Let me out.
0: Hold on there, boy. What you running for? Steal something?
1: No, it's my sister. I gotta find her. Let me go.
0: All right. Go on.
1: Kitty! Kitty! Oh, why didn't I listen to the words? Avoid it. Pass not by it. Kitty!
7: You looking for your sister?
1: Yes. Do you know where she is?
7: Carnival Row.
1: Oh, I told her not to.
7: Last I saw, she was talking to a Madame Endora, the fortune teller.
1: Fortune teller? No.
7: She's in
1: no.
7: good hands.
1: Lord, forgive me. What have I done?
5: Help you, young man?
1: Yes, I'm looking for the fortune teller.
5: Ah, I see my reputation precedes me. Madame Endora, at your service.
1: You? My sister, she came to you. Where is she?
5: Your sister? Yay tall, brown hair,
1: yes.
5: About 12 years of
1: yes,
5: age.
1: Yes, that's her.
5: I don't know where she is. But with a small fee, I can look into the future and see where she may be.
1: Listen, lady, I ain't fooling around. I want my sister.
5: Let me see. Where did I put her?
1: Get out of my way. Enough of this.
8: Listen, kid, I don't have your sister, like I said.
1: You're lying. She's in your tent and I'm getting her.
5: No one comes inside my tent without an invitation.
1: Come on.
4: Tip!
1: What?
4: I've been looking for you.
1: Kitty, oh, Kitty, you scared me half to death. Why'd you leave?
4: Because you left me.
1: So you came to a fortune teller?
5: She did not come to me. I came to her. But she refused.
9: What? You didn't get your fortune read?
4: No. I was gonna, but... Well, I knew you wouldn't like it. And then I got a funny sort of feeling and went looking for you.
9: All right, well, come on, Kitty, let's go.
4: I'm coming.
9: I'm sorry, Kitty. I got caught up in seeing the lions and the music and... You know, this is why I didn't want to come. I should have listened to my lamp.
4: I'm sorry, too. I think I've had enough. Can we go home now?
9: Oh, I'd like nothing better. Oh, thank you, Lord, for protecting Kitty. I'm sorry for bringing her here. Please forgive me. Oh, forgive me.
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17: 5 more minutes of recess, boys.
18: Yes, Mr. Burroughs. Well, boys, it's going to be a grand party.
19: Oh, your parties are always grand, Howard.
18: Hey, Tip. Tip Lewis.
20: What do you want with him?
18: What is it, Howard? I want you to come over to my house this Saturday.
19: Oh, no.
20: Howard,
19: you can't invite Tip.
18: It's my birthday, you know, and some of the boys are coming to go sledding and skating and snowballing. Will you come?
20: Wow. I don't know.
18: You're a good fellow to play games with, and I'd like to have you. What do you say?
20: Why? All right. I'll come. Only, I look like a big ragbag next to you fellas.
19: Sure will.
18: Quiet, Will.

0: Got you back.
1: Whoa,
0: look out.
2: Take this.
0: Oh, I got you good.
1: Okay.
2: Missed me. All right, strap on those skates, boys.
3: Where are mine?
4: Right, right there.
2: All right, who wants to race? Okay. I'm ready.
3: Me.
2: I'm warmed
3: let's
2: up.
3: Do
2: all right.
3: All right. One, two, three, go!
0: I'm kidding.
2: Oh, no.
3: Okay, light up the sleds. All right.
0: Last one of the bottoms of Rotten Egg.
4: That's going to be you.
2: Come on.
4: Hey, wait, you can't start us.
2: Snowball's coming back.
4: It's way over my fingers.
3: Where in the world have you been, Ellis?
5: I was waiting for the rest of you. I thought you were coming back.
3: No, we decided to go inside and get thawed out before tea time.
5: Well, suits me. Wait, Howard, where's your skates?
3: Oh, bother. They're at the top of that awful hill. You boys go on. I'll run back and go get them.
5: All right. This way, fellows!
3: No, Ellis, hold on. Don't go through the little gate. It'll lead you right through the deep snow. Go through the wide gate.
5: Righto. Over here, boys.
2: Oh, this is jolly. I believe I'm a snowball.
3: You'd been an icicle if you'd followed Ellis through that little gate.
2: Right?
3: That snow's deeper in your chin.
5: It looked fine to me. I must have been thinking of last week's Bible lesson. Enter ye in at the straight gate.
2: Well, one gate is just as straight as the other.
3: You don't understand the Bible, my boy. Or you'd know that straight means narrow.
5: I'll bet a dollar that you were no wiser yourself until Father explained the verse in church yesterday.
2: You're awfully quiet, Tip. What say you?
6: Oh, I know one thing.
2: Oh, only one? That's strange.
5: Steady on, Will. What were you going to say, Tip?
6: Just that... Well, if I was the minister's son, I wouldn't be making fun of the Bible.
5: What do you mean by that?
6: Just what I say.
5: That I make fun of the Bible.
6: Didn't I just hear you?
5: No, you did not. And I'll thank you not to say so either.
6: Well, when a fellow takes a thing in the Bible and it twists it around so it means some silly thing that it don't mean at all, I call that making fun.
5: That's not what I was doing.
3: Oh, now, Tip. What a fuss you're making about nothing. Ellis didn't mean anything by it. None of us did.
6: That's exactly the problem.
2: When did Minister Holbrook tell you to go around preaching for him? How much does he pay you for your services, huh?
5: I don't pretend to be as good as some people are, but I really can't see any awful wickedness in what I've said.
2: Neither can anybody else, except holier-than-thou Tip Lewis.
6: I never claim to be holier than anybody,
2: No, you're just so good. You never do anything wrong, except tell lies and swear and such.
6: Hey, not no more.
5: No, Will. There's no use in saying what isn't true just to help me. Tip doesn't do any of those things nowadays, I believe. But I'm sure I don't thank him for his opinion of me.
3: Ooh, perfect timing. Come on, fellas, to the dining room.
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3: Thank you, Lord, for these young people, and help them to love you with all their hearts. In our Lord's name, amen. Class dismissed.
4: Minister, you have time for a question?
3: For two, if you like. What is it, Edward?
4: Why don't God answer folks' prayers right away?
3: Well, there may be several reasons. Why do you ask?
4: My sister, Kitty, I've been praying for her a long time. I wanted to love Jesus, but my prayers don't seem to be working.
3: Have you talked with her about Jesus?
4: I tried once, but it didn't seem to do her any good. I haven't said anything since.
3: Do you have your lamp with you?
4: Yes, sir. I always carry it around these days.
3: Good. Why don't you turn to Romans chapter 10? It's Matthew...
4: Romans?
3: Mark, Luke, John. Keep turning. Acts, Romans, there.
4: All right.
3: Chapter 10.
4: Okay.
3: Yeah. Okay, now read verses 14 and 15.
4: How then shall they call on him in whom they have not believed?
3: Mm-hmm.
4: And how shall they believe in him of whom they have not heard?
3: Mm-hmm.
4: And how shall they hear without a preacher?
3: Mm.
4: And how shall they preach except they be sent? As it is written, how beautiful are the feet of them that preach the gospel of peace. I'm not a preacher.
3: All Christians are called to share the gospel, my boy.
4: Yeah, it won't be easy, though. Kitty's got quite a temper, and sometimes it's like stirring up a bee's nest, and I don't want to get stung, you know?
3: Well, a few stings are worth the honey, aren't they?
4: I suppose so. Guess I got my work cut out for me, huh?
3: I'll be praying for God to open that door for you. Now, I have a service to attend to.
4: Thank you, sir.
3: Edward.
4: Huh?
3: Why don't you come to our Thursday evening prayer meetings?
4: Well, I never once thought of it. Boys don't go, do they?
3: No, they don't. I don't know of another boy in this whole town who truly loves the Savior. Only think of what a work there is for you to do.
4: How beautiful are the feet of them that preach the gospel of peace. Lord, show me how to share the gospel with Kitty. I know you love her. Help her to love you. What is that? Well, there she goes now. Where's she headed in such a hurry? I wonder if she's going to the cemetery.

0: How are you, little Johnny? I hope you're not too cold.
1: Kitty?
0: Ugh. What'd you come for?
1: I came after you.
0: I suppose I know that. You didn't come before me.
1: No, I mean I came to see you.
0: Well, look at me then, and go off! I don't want you here!
1: No. I won't leave you.
0: Go away.
1: I'm not going away. I've been putting this off for too long. I need to ask you something.
0: What?
1: Won't you become a Christian?
0: What do you mean, become a Christian?
1: I mean, love Jesus and do as he says.
0: Why should I love him?
1: 'Cause you can't help it when you find out how much he loves you and all the things he does for you.
0: Like what?
1: Well, like protect you from that fortune teller.
0: I thought that was you.
1: Now, remember, you said you didn't have your fortune read because it didn't feel right?
0: That was Jesus?
1: I believe it was. He wants you to be good and be his child.
0: Now, ain't you mean? Telling me such things when you know I ain't good and I can't be?
1: Oh, Kitty, now Jesus helps you. When anything is the matter, you just go and kneel down and tell him all about it. And he helps you every time.
0: No, no, I ain't going to be his child. I am who I am. Nasty and mean.
1: Oh, if you'd only love Jesus, it'd change everything. It did that for me. Look at me.
0: Stop it. Go away.
1: Ask him to help you, Kitty. Then your sins will be forgiven and you'll see Johnny again.
0: Go away.
1: All right, I'm going, but I'm going to pray for you.
0: Go!
1: God, please help my sister. Kitty?
0: Pudding is thick tonight.
1: Here, let me help. Whoa, sure is.
0: Thank you. Need some salt.
1: All right.
0: There we go. So, I asked him.
1: What? You did?
0: I did.
1: And?
0: And I reckon he heard.
1: Oh, Kitty. I know he did.

0: 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And your host, John Reese Davis.
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2: 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You stay on the trails and stick with me. There's adventures to be had there, too.
1: Insight for Living is proud to present Paws and Tails. Howdy and welcome to Wildwood. It's a slow Sunday afternoon and the club has filled up Papa Chuck's little shop to the brim. They each are working on some little project, and while they saw or sand or paint, Papa Chuck is doing a little work on them as well.
3: Well, it sounds like you have a pretty good chance at the championship game.
4: Looks like. We're doing great this year.
5: To tell you the truth, it's CJ's pitching that's made the difference.
6: He shoots them over the plate like a bullet.
3: I've seen him do it. You think God always wants you to win?
7: Well, sure. We pray before every practice and every game.
6: I guess. Well, if we do it right, he wants us to win.
3: Do teams that never pray, never think about God, ever win?
4: All the time.
5: Sure they do.
6: Well, that doesn't seem fair.
8: Maybe God wants us to win sometimes and lose sometimes.
6: But if you are a Christian and do what God wants you to do, you'll win.
5: Papa Chuck, which is it?
3: Goose has it right. Sometimes we learn more or grow more from losing than we ever could from winning. The Bible's full of people that have lost or failed, and they were the better for it.
7: Well, why do we practice if God might want us to lose?
3: Winning or losing is less important than how you do it. A wise old bear taught me that we should work hard, but work to please God. Let Him take care of the rest.
4: So we should practice hard and play to please God.
8: I like it. That should be our team motto.
3: Ooh, that would be a great one.
4: Not everyone on the team even believes in God.
3: That makes it especially important that you all play to please God. It may not seem like it, but those on the team that don't believe in God, they're watching you. Watching to see if, well, Christians are any different. Practice hard, play to please God. Do that, and they'll know you're different.
8: I'm ready to paint this.
3: Looks good, Goose. Just sand off the corners a little bit more, and I think you've got it there.
1: Thursday afternoon was their next game. And before they played, they did pray and whispered their new motto to each other.
5: Play hard and play to please God.
1: Things were going very well that day. Their team, the Cavalry, was ahead of the Seagulls, 5-2 at the bottom of the fourth. CJ's pitching, and he's got the hot hand today.
9: Strike two! Timeout! Timeout! Everybody, come in on the pitcher's mound. Come on in, Sammy.
4: What's up, Coach Fox?
10: How you feeling, CJ? How's your shoulder?
4: Good. Tired, but good.
7: We're gonna win this one!
4: Did you see that catch?
10: Yes, I did. Good work, Jeremiah.
4: Thanks, Coach Fox.
10: All of you, you're doing a great job.
5: Just one more strike, CJ, and then we're up to bat and halfway to the championship.
4: I'm ready.
10: You look like you're struggling a little, CJ. Stacy can pitch for a while.
5: He's doing great.
4: I'm fine.
9: Lay ball!
4: Now, just keep it loose and lay it in.
9: Strike three, you're out!
5: Yeah, another one bites the dust.
8: CJ, you did it! You were like Major League! You okay?
5: Great job, CJ. What's wrong?
4: I don't know. It's my shoulder.
5: You can't be hurt. We're headed to the championship.
4: Coach Fox, CJ's hurt.
11: CJ, you okay?
4: It's my shoulder.
10: Can you move it?
4: Barely.
5: He's gonna be all right, right?
10: I expect. Let's just see what Doc Lowell thinks about it. Here, CJ, hold your arm steady. I'll walk him over and be right back.
11: Hunt, cover me.
8: What do we do, Coach Fox?
10: You finished the game, Goose.
5: Who's gonna pitch?
10: Well, Stace, looks like it's up to you.
5: But I can't! We need him!
4: You can do it, Stace. Just fire him over the plate.
5: I have Jeremiah pitch.
8: Me? No way. You're a whole lot better than me.
10: Stacy, you need to pitch. Go get on the mound. Give it your best shot. We'll be back shortly. Come on, CJ.
1: Unfortunately, Stacy hadn't practiced pitching as much as CJ had. She did her best, but the cavalry still lost. And it wasn't the last of the bad news that day, as they found out when they went to see CJ outside Doc Lowell's office after the game.
5: You what?
4: I pulled something in my shoulder. Pulled it bad.
8: Well, what does that mean?
4: I'm supposed to wear this sling for a month.
8: What?
12: A month?
13: What? What's the matter? What did he say?
4: CJ can't pitch anymore.
7: Oh, there goes the championship.
8: I have something to say.
4: What?
8: This is really bad.
7: Thank you, Goose.
10: CJ will be out for the rest of the season. And it also means you'll have to pitch, Stacy.
5: Me? My pitching just lost us the game.
8: We'll be like a ship without a captain.
4: You just need more practice, that's all.
5: Are you nuts? We need you.
8: We'll be like an army without a general.
4: Now we'll never win a championship game.
7: Are you kidding? We'll never win any game.
8: We'll be like a team without a pitcher. Hey, I'm under a lot of pressure here.
5: Our pitcher's wearing a sling. We don't have a chance.
4: Look, you guys, this is a good team, and Stace, you are a good pitcher. You just need to practice.
5: CJ, you are our captain.
4: I'll be at every practice in every game I can. I just can't throw. It's all about practice. We can do this, okay?
8: Okay.
7: We'll practice.
8: We promise.
4: Stace?
5: I guess we don't have much of a choice, do we? Okay.
10: Hey, guys. This is a hard thing here. But you just have to step it up. We've got 3 games to the championship. Only 3 games to win. We can do this. Stace, just get up there and give it your best. Maria, Sammy?
4: We call the fly balls, Coach. We know.
10: All right, then. Come on, CJ. Let's get you home.
1: That night, CJ had a terrible time getting to sleep. His shoulder was hurting so bad he couldn't relax. So he decided to crack open his Bible.
4: Then the Lord came down on Mount Sinai, to the top of the mountain, and the Lord called Moses to the top of the mountain.
14: How long will you be gone, Moses?
15: As long as the Lord desires.
14: But who will look after the people?
15: My brother Aaron and the priests will look after your affairs.
14: Moses, we're frightened.
15: Consecrate yourselves and wait on the Lord your God. He is faithful and will not forget you.
1: The next day, Stacy and Goose were walking downtown past Mr. Peeble's store, still feeling the loss of their star pitcher.
8: CJ's not even coming to school today.
5: That's what I heard.
8: Are we gonna practice this afternoon?
5: Yeah, for all the good it'll do us.
7: Hey, guys.
8: Hi, Ned.
4: Hi, Ned.
8: CJ's staying home today.
5: I wish there was some sort of magic spell that would make us a better team, or at least make me better.
8: Hey, look what I found.
5: A penny.
8: Find a penny, pick it up, and all day long you'll have good luck. Doesn't really rhyme, though, does it?
7: No, it doesn't. It's kind of like lady and baby. Sing it how you want. It just doesn't rhyme.
5: Let me see it. So you think this is a lucky penny?
8: No, not really.
5: Not really.
8: Well, it can't hurt. I mean, at this point, we need all the help we can get.
5: I don't think we're gonna get it from a penny.
16: Stacy!
5: Hi, Mr. Peebles.
16: Just the girl I'm looking for. You won!
5: Won? Won what?
16: Won Super Ice Cream Sundae with all the trimmings.
8: Wow!
16: I just pulled your name out of my contest jar. Saw you walking by and thought I'd tell you. Congratulations!
5: I've never won anything before in my life.
16: No kidding. Well, looks like your luck is changing.
5: Yeah, maybe it is.
17: I'm Judah. I'm from Queensland, Australia. Don't go away.
12: My favorite Poison Tales character is Ned. Don't go away, there's more tales, Poison Tales coming out right now.
17: Hey there everyone, Dave Carl here. We want to put your kid on an episode of Poison Tales saying something like this. Hi, I'm Henry from North Carolina. If I could spend the day with CJ, I'd want to build a treehouse together. Now we have some suggested scripts for you waiting just inside the clubhouse. We can't wait to hear what you all come up with. Record them, send them in, and we'll broadcast them to the world.
1: Well, Goose decided to keep the penny in a leather marbles bag. That afternoon, she took the penny bag to practice, and it was the best one the team ever had. In fact, it was exceeded only by their next two practices. Stacy had to bring the penny bag to their next game. Stacy pitched up a storm, and when it was all over...
18: You're up! That's the game! Cavalry wins 6-3!
8: Stacy, you did great!
5: We all did, thanks to the penny!
8: Yeah, I guess it really is, lucky. Shouldn't we pray now? Papa Chuck said we should always...
5: That is some penny. We're bringing it to every game for the rest of the season. This little coin is going to win us the championship.
1: Meanwhile, CJ's shoulder was healing, but it was a constant source of pain and aggravation. He'd spent much of the last couple of days staying indoors, and since he couldn't do much else, he just kept on reading from Exodus.
4: Then the Lord spoke all of these words, saying,
19: I am the Lord your God, who brought you out of Egypt, out of the land of slavery. You shall have no other gods before me.
1: The next couple of days were filled with great practices and high expectations from the cavalry baseball team. Stacy made sure that Goose brought the penny back to every practice and every game. Well, anytime they made a great catch or threw especially well, they figured it was on account of that lucky penny. Things were going so well, they decided to have extra practices.
20: I'd never have believed it. Stacy, you have...

0: Our secret weapon, our lucky penny.
1: A lucky penny.
2: When I was a kid playing ball, we had a guy on our team. We called him Scrub. He had this short buzz haircut, and before we took the field or went up to bat, we rubbed him on the head for good luck.
3: You don't think it's a little weird?
2: Nah, it's just a little bit of fun. What could it hurt? If it makes you feel better, play better, I say what's the harm? Well, look what the cat dragged in.
4: Hi, CJ.
3: How are you?
5: How's the arm?
6: Okay, sore, but okay.
2: Good to have you back on the field, son. I gotta go, guys. All right? See you tomorrow with the game.
7: See you, Coach Fox.
0: See you tomorrow.
8: Bye. Stacy, you guys were great.
5: I know.
8: I mean, really good. And your pitching? Whoa.
5: I know.
8: I knew you had it in you. See what practice does?
5: Well, not just practice.
8: What do you mean?
5: It's... well... Goose, show him the lucky penny bag.
3: Oh, yeah, the, penny. Here it is.
8: You have a lucky penny?
5: CJ, I know you're not gonna believe this, but the penny in the bag is dripping with luck.
3: Luck? I didn't believe it either at first, but it's true. Tell him, Goose. Right. Well, Ned is really better at this sort of thing.
7: I'd be happy to. After Goose found the penny, Mr. Peebles pulled Stacy's name out of a bowl, and she got a free sundae.
8: Whoa.
3: And, well, you saw how well we were playing. It really works. I'm not so sure it's all that lucky.
5: The penny works.
3: Maybe you should keep it from now on.
7: No, no! No, that could ruin everything. It's been lucky while Goose has it. Goose, you gotta be the one who keeps it.
8: Well, penny or not, it looks like the cavalry is getting closer to the championship.
3: We're going to the championships.
9: Well, the cavalry were very excited about that lucky penny bag and their much improved chances of winning. As far as the club goes, they were no longer praying before and after each game. Seems they'd forgotten about their new motto, play to please God. And to make it worse, Stacy actually had everyone of the team touch the penny bag before they went up to bat, and when they took the field each inning.
5: Come on, you guys. A touch for luck, and we're ready to play.
10: That's right.
11: Go, Stacy! You go, Stacy!
9: Problem was, Stacy pitched unbelievably well, and the cavalry won and won big. They were on their way to the championship game.
5: The penny was lucky.
3: We need to thank God for how well we did, don't you think?
5: Sure, okay.
12: My mom brought snacks, everybody. Come on.
3: Goose, come on and bring that penny bag.
7: We're gonna be champions.
3: Woohoo! This is not good. Not good at all.
13: Hi, I'm Beth from Frisco, Texas. My favorite Paws and Tails character is Goose. Because she is so silly. Wait till you hear what happens next on today's episode.
14: Hey everyone, Stacy here from Paws and Tails. 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This is so exciting!
9: Before the big game the next day, CJ asked everyone in the club to meet him during recess.
8: Everyone here? Okay, there's something really important I need to talk with you about.
7: I've never played in a championship game before. I'm so nervous.
5: Ned, you don't need to be. We have our lucky penny bag. Show us the penny bag, Goose.
3: Yeah, don't forget the penny bag.
8: That's what I want to talk to you guys about. Goose, can I see the penny bag?
3: Sure.
5: Why?
8: I want to hold it while I read you a story.
7: Story?
3: Whoa, I love stories.
8: Just listen and use your imagination. Now when the people saw that Moses delayed coming down from the mountain, they went to Aaron and said to him, "Make us gods that shall go before us." And Aaron said to them, "Break off your gold earrings and bring them to me." And he received gold from them, and he made a molded calf. Then the Lord spoke to Moses.
15: Go down at once.
9: for your people

0: whom you have brought up from the land of Egypt, have corrupted themselves. They have quickly turned aside from the way which I commanded them. They have made for themselves a molten calf, and have worshipped it, and have sacrificed to it, and said, "This is your God, O Israel, who brought you up from the land of Egypt."
1: And Moses went down from the mountain, and he was carrying the tablets of the testimony written by God. And when he came near the camp, he saw the calf and the people dancing and singing around it. And Moses was very angry.
2: Moses, it's come back.
3: Hear, O Israel. What have you done? Why have you forgotten your God who does not forget you?
2: We did not know what became of you, Moses.
3: You obstinate people. You will pay for this, and you will repent before the Lord your God.
2: Moses, please!
4: Is that it?
1: Is that it? You don't get it, do you?
5: I do. That lucky penny is our golden calf.
4: Oh, my gosh, come on. I don't think so.
6: What are you talking about? CJ?
5: CJ, we were just having a little fun.
1: I thought it was just fun, too, until I read this last night.
7: Why are you taking this so seriously?
1: At first, I didn't. It is serious. You guys, and me too, we were counting on a penny to make us win.
5: We haven't prayed before or after our games for weeks. Seems like we kind of forgot about God.
6: Please, we aren't worshiping the penny. You guys are blowing this way out of proportion.
1: Well then, you won't mind if I throw the penny away?
4: No!
6: No, no, no, no, no, no, no, no!
5: Stop it! Stop it!
6: What?
5: The penny was not lucky.
6: We lost until we found the penny. Since then, every game we've played with the penny, we've won.
5: No, we didn't.
7: We did too win.
5: Not with a penny.
6: We all touched it before we batted. We touched it before we took the field.
5: Well, we did have the penny for that one practice, but on the way home that day, I stopped into the general store and... Well, I used it to buy some licorice.
6: You! What?
7: You mean since then, we were touching some other penny?
5: Well, no.
6: Goose!
5: I didn't have another penny until allowance day. For the next two practices, it was a button.
6: A button?
7: I can't believe it.
5: But since then, it was 10 times better because I put a dime in the penny bag. Until, well, I was in the pharmacy and Mr. Peebles had some bubble gum, but for the last week, it was a penny again.
6: Oh, that's just great. I don't know what to say. Sorry. I guess I got pretty weird.
7: Yes, you did. Okay, I did too.
5: Do you think we were worshiping the penny?
7: Well, that was an awkward question.
5: Oh, I'm kind of embarrassed.
6: Okay. Guys, why don't we go practice some? Let's go run a few drills.
8: Good idea.
9: Yeah, let's go, guys.
6: Yeah. Come on, guys.
10: It's the bottom of the ninth at Wildwood's Championship Baseball Playoff Game, Division 2. Ooh, wild pitch by Stacy Clemmer. She's just not playing her usual great game. And now Stoney Barkley up to bat. It's the pitch. Ooh, and Stoney Barkley hit that ball. Going, it's gone out of the park. Home run. And that's the game, ladies and gentlemen. The Scorpions win the championship.
0: Well, the very disappointed Cavalry shuffled into the dugout.
1: Hey, you guys. You played great. Really great.
11: We were so close.
12: We caught the fly balls, Coach. Every one of them.
13: You guys were great. I'm proud of you. Every one of you.
7: Thanks, Coach.
6: All that work. For nothing.
7: Nothing? Hey, I'm sad we didn't win too, but Stacy, we were in the championship game. Come on, wake up here.
5: And we did it the right way. We played hard, and we didn't forget about God this time.
6: I guess.
14: Hey, kids.
5: Hi, Mr. Peebles.
15: Hey, Mr. Peebles.
14: Listen,
8: I've got some root beer floats for all of you at the pharmacy.
14: Oh, that's fine.
8: We're very proud of the cavalry. Great job, Stacy.
13: Well, how about that?
6: Thanks, Mr. Peebles.
13: You know, maybe you should have used the penny.
7: It wasn't a lucky penny. There's no such thing.
13: Well, even if it's not really good luck, it could have helped to make you feel better. More confident.
6: Yeah, well, we went a little nuts with the penny thing.
13: But if it helps to win...
5: It didn't help us to win. It just made us forget why we play at all.
13: Really? And why is that?
5: Well, we play...
15: We play to please God.
13: You play to please God?
1: Yeah. We practice hard and play to please God.
13: Well, I guess that's a good thing. Sounds a little like something Papa Chuck would say.
16: That's true. Yeah,
6: it does, doesn't it?
13: Anybody ready for some root beer floats?
1: Yeah, we'll be right there. We need to do something first.
13: You gonna pray again?
5: We sure are!
16: Yes, sir.
13: Okay, I'll meet you at the pharmacy.
6: Okay, Coach.
5: See you in a bit.
13: Play to please God. That is quite a bunch of kids.
17: It's the

0: 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Our script supervisor was Phil Lawler. 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

I said, there are kids all around the world who praise the Lord just like we do, but in different languages. It doesn't quite sound the same, but it means the same when it's from the heart. Kim and Christine are going to sing for us in Korean.

0: Lord, I don't like being afraid, but sometimes I get scared anyway. And when I do, I just think about you and how much you love me. And I'm not afraid anymore. 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
1: Lord, once right in the middle of a game, I lost my baseball. I looked all through those weeds. Then I prayed. When I opened my eyes, there was my baseball right at my feet. I love you, Lord.
2: Oh, Lord, I remember when we moved to a new town. I didn't have any friends. 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You're my best friend.
0: I love you, Lord.

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1: Deputy, release this man.
2: All right, Judge.
3: Oh, I'm still tired from the big night.
4: The big night? What did I miss?
5: Oh, George, I could kiss you.
6: Kiss me? I don't recommend it.
7: Jean, join me on a trip to Discovery Mountain, where the air is clear enough to hear your imagination, and where every day is an exercise in faith. 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Welcome back to our last episode of this season called Courageous. The sun is just starting to rise on a new day in Discovery Mountain. Mr. Simon is still in jail, but he's about to be set free. Madam Manager remembered the piece of information that will get him out of jail. Mr. Simon lived in Canada all those years ago. He didn't owe the United States government any money. Well, what will happen to Mark Marshall? And what about the governor's hearing? That's supposed to start today. Let's find out in today's episode called Freedom. Listen to how Mr. Simon exercised his faith even while in jail. We can exercise our faith and trust in God too.
2: Judge Barber? What are you doing here at the police station so early? The sun is barely up.
1: Oh, Deputy, let me see the prisoner.
5: Baba, I'm going to wait out here.
1: Yes, he won't want to see you just yet.
2: All right, Judge. Follow me. George Simon?
6: Oh, yes, Deputy Bowie. Is it morning already?
2: Yes, sir. You have a visitor.
1: George, are you all right?
6: Yes, perfectly.
1: How are you so calm?
6: I'm innocent, Barber. God is faithful. I know he's taking care of me.
1: Deputy, release this man.
2: Judge?
1: The charges won't hold up in a court of law.
2: All right, Judge. You gave the order for the arrest, so you can release him.
6: Oh, well, this is good news. You figured out that I lived in Canada back in 68?
1: Actually, Janet Jones did.
6: Ah, interesting.
8: Deputy Bo, can I see my granddad?
2: Come on in. He's a free man.
8: Oh, granddad, I was so worried about you.
6: It's all right. I trusted God, and he took care of me.
8: So, is he free to leave?
2: Free and clear.
9: Mr. Simon, you're free.
6: I am, Governor. And you'll be free soon, too.
9: I pray so. Natasha, what time is it?
8: Oh, it's still early, Governor.
9: Oh, good. I have time to pray and study before my lawyer arrives.
8: Yes, your lawyer.
6: See you soon, Governor. We'll be there to support you during your hearing.
9: Thanks, Mr. Simon. That means a lot. This is a big day for me.
10: Mr. Simon, you're free.
6: Look at this welcoming committee.
10: We prayed all night for you.
11: Just like old times, Mr. Simon.
6: Thank you, boys. Gentlemen, for your prayers. God heard and he answered.
1: Now, where is Jeanette? She said she'd be here.
11: Madam Manager? Oh, she left when we got here.
1: She owes Mayor Simon an apology.
11: Yeah, I told her that. I told her that in no uncertain terms.
10: And then she left. She was blubbering like a baby.
1: Blubbering? I didn't know that woman had it in her.
6: It's all right, Barber. I'll catch up with Jeanette later. She did remind you all that I lived in Canada in 1968. Let's not forget that.
1: Well, all right.
8: Come on, Granddad. Let's go home. I need some sleep.
6: Home? Now, let's celebrate. I'm free, and I finally have my appetite back.
10: Pancakes at the cafe?
11: Whoa, I'm always up for pancakes.
8: Nah, I'll take a rain check. I'm gonna go catch a little shut-eye.
6: All right, sweetie. Come on, boys. Pancakes are my treat. Barber, would you like to join us?
1: Me? Well, I would love to.
12: Oh, Mr. Simon, you're free?
6: Marshall?
1: Mayor Simon, go on to breakfast. I'll take care of this one.
12: Wait.
1: Go ahead.
7: Everyone listened to Barber and then left. And Mark Marshall stood in the police station, face to face with Judge Barber.
12: Judge Barber, why'd you let him go?
1: George Simon?
12: Yeah, come on, you issued a statement that said you'd be tough on crime.
1: I fell for your flattery and your plan once, Marshall.
12: My plan?
1: Don't play innocent with me.
12: Hey, you just let a man guilty of a Class 5 felony walk out the door.
1: Read my lips. Canada.
12: What?
1: Mr. Simon lived in Canada in 1968.
12: Canada, eh?
1: Exactly.
12: Well, an innocent mistake on my part.
1: Innocent? Deputy Beau?
2: Yes, Judge?
12: Now, Judge Barber, the governor's hearing is today.
1: I don't want to hear it, Marshal.
12: But the press is here. Everyone's waiting to watch me.
1: Watch you?
12: They're here to find out if the governor gets out of jail early.
1: The governor doesn't need you for the hearing.
12: He needs my moral support.
1: No, he doesn't. And he doesn't need your legal counsel. I read the documents.
12: Well, I had it all planned when McGee was judge.
1: You didn't think that McGee would read the court records?
12: No, I didn't.
1: He would have. The governor's hearing is just a big show for the reporters.
12: Well, not entirely.
1: Yes, entirely. Troy Ward was sentenced to 3 years in jail.
12: I'm aware.
1: Deputy? Cuff him.
12: But Barber, I didn't break any laws.
2: Judge, I don't need the cuffs. I can walk him back to the cell.
1: That's fine, but hold his elbow tight. He's a sneaky one.
2: Oh, I got him.
12: Ouch!
2: Come on, off to the cell with you.
13: Barber!
14: Hello. Is Deputy Beau here?
1: He'll be right back. And you are?
14: I'm Emma Ward.
1: Oh, the governor's daughter.
14: Yes, sir. It's his hearing today.
1: Is that so?
14: Yes. My family and I have been praying for my dad.
1: You have?
14: We have, and we've been claiming promises for him.
1: Oh?
14: Yeah, like this one. Psalm 112:7. He will not be afraid of evil tidings. His heart is steadfast, trusting in the Lord.
1: Ah, I see.
14: I was looking for Deputy Beau.
1: Can I help you with something?
14: Oh, are you in charge here?
1: You could say that.
14: Well, then can I go pray with my dad before his hearing?
1: Absolutely.
14: I'm so nervous. I pray his hearing goes well.
1: Oh, I believe it will, Emma.
14: I hope you're right.
1: Oh, I am.
14: Oh, okay. Thank you.
1: Marshall, you snake. That nice family trusted you to bring their dad home. Well, they don't need you. I'm in charge now.
15: Here you are, 3 orders of pancakes.
11: Whoa, those look delicious.
10: They do. But hey, Mr. Simon, look at your plate.
6: Hattie, this is beautiful.
15: Do you like it? Brianna and I had the idea to use strawberries to make a heart shape for you.
6: I love it.
16: And here's your maple syrup, Peabody.
10: Oh, thank you.
16: And sugar-free apricot syrup for you, Mr. Bilsby.
11: You have a great memory, Brianna.
15: Why, thank you.
6: And Brianna, when you have a moment, I'll have...
16: A little honey for your chamomile tea?
6: Oh, yes. You remembered.
16: Of course. It's right here on my tray. Enjoy your pancakes.
6: Thank you.
15: Enjoy your breakfast. Glad to have you safe again, Uncle George.
6: Thank you, Hattie. Oh, have you talked to Brianna yet?
15: Not yet. I mean, what if I'm wrong? I'd be so embarrassed.
6: Just talk to her.
15: All right, but not today. It's the governor's hearing, and we'll be swamped with reporters.
6: Speaking of which...
15: Oh, back to my post. Here they come already.
4: Good morning, gals. Ready for the big day?
16: The governor is hearing? Oh, I'm still tired from the big night.
4: The big night? What happened? What did I miss?
16: Oh, we had a
15: prayer vigil all night at the church. Right, Brianna?
16: Yeah, for Mr. Simon.
7: An all-night prayer vigil. What'd I miss?
4: Too late, Tribune. I got the scoop.
15: Brianna, we don't want them to hear about my Uncle George being arrested. They'll never leave him alone today if they do.
16: Oh, I got you.
7: What's wrong with this Mr. Simon? And is this the same Mayor Simon? Beloved founder of Discovery Mountain?
4: Oh, I can see the headline now. Townspeople pray through the night for beloved founder. Don't steal my headline, Tribune.
7: Your headline is rubbish, Post. I can do better than that. Forgetting about sleep or deadlines? Townspeople pray through the night for their beloved founder.
16: Hattie, something smells delicious.
4: Something does smell delicious.
15: The raspberry muffins are fresh out of the oven.
16: Are we selling them yet? I mean, they're special for the reporters we're expecting today, right?
7: I'm a reporter. You could sell one to me, right?
16: Well...
4: I want a muffin too. They smell so good.
16: All right, if you insist.
4: I'll have a side of fruit, an herbal tea, and a bag of cashews to go.
16: Right, let me punch that all in. That'll be $31.18.
4: $31? Are the muffins lined with gold for that price?
15: Oh, no, ma'am. $13.81. Right, Brianna?
16: Oh, yeah, I got the total wrong.
4: Well, that's better. Here you go. Keep the change. I'm off to City Hall, Tribune. You snooze, you lose.
16: Look, Miss Tribune, I remembered your favorite order. It's all ready to go.
7: You did? You did!
15: That'll be $11.22, please.
7: Here, keep the change. Right behind you, Post.
15: Phew. Good job distracting them away from Uncle George, Brianna.
16: Thanks.
15: Brianna?
16: Yeah?
15: Oh, never mind. You're right. We do make a good team. I'll run the cash register today. How does that sound?
16: Sounds perfect. Look, here come more reporters.
15: Okay, prepare to move muffins.
7: Hattie lost her nerve to talk to Brianna about all her mistakes at the cash register. She'll have to do that eventually. But now it's time to get ready for the governor's hearing, which will happen right after this.
13: 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Would you like to join us as a supporter? 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

0: Dad doesn't look nervous at all.
1: He'll be all right, honey.
0: I know. I believe you.
2: Mom, if Dad comes home, will the helicopter come and pick us up?
1: No, honey. Your dad will drive us home.
2: Does Dad even remember how to drive?
1: Good point. I'll drive us home. Oh, now, help keep Natalia quiet. Here comes the bailiff.
3: Quiet, sweetie. It's time to start.
4: The court is now in session. All rise for the Honorable Judge Chad Barber.
5: Ah, thank you, bailiff. You may all be seated.
3: Katie, where's Marshall?
1: I don't know.
5: Well then, let's begin our hearing today. Governor, you asked for permission to address the court before we begin?
6: Yes, Your Honor.
5: Very well. Permission granted.
6: Thank you, Your Honor. Ladies and gentlemen, I am here today without my attorney.
3: What? Where'd he go?
5: Quiet in the court.
6: My attorney, Mark Marshall, planned this hearing for me, but he didn't have my best interest in mind.
1: What's going on?
3: I knew I didn't like that guy.
5: Quiet in my court.
6: Mark Marshall planned this entire hearing to get back at someone he had a grudge against. He didn't care about me when he planned this hearing, but you know, that's okay.
5: I'm warning you.
6: When I was governor, well, I didn't always have the best interest of the people in my state in mind. I am truly sorry for that. So, Judge Barber, I stand before you without a lawyer. I'm not afraid of your verdict. If I have to stay in jail for another 3 years, I will. I am a free man before God and my family.
1: He's so courageous.
5: Well, Governor, you may be seated.
6: Thank you, Your Honor.
5: Governor, I've studied the court documents. You accepted bribes and were found guilty of corruption. And you were sentenced to 3 years in jail. Do you have anything to say for yourself?
6: No, Your Honor.
5: Well then, Governor, I have to rule that you are free to go.
1: What? Mom!
6: Your Honor, I don't understand.
5: Mark Marshall staged this entire hearing. Your sentence ends today.
6: You mean...
5: I mean that you served your time. You don't need my permission. You are a free man. This case is dismissed.
7: Judge Barber, you stated that you are tough on crime. What does this dismissal do for your reputation?
8: What can the citizens of the 8th Judicial District expect from you?
5: Oh, citizens of Discovery Mountain, with Judge Barber in charge, you can expect the unexpected.
8: Well, all right then. Oh, Governor!
7: Governor!
9: The reporters and the people in the courtroom gathered around Governor Ward. He talked to each of them, and then, finally, everyone left. Well, almost everyone.
2: Natalia, put the judge's gavel down. He would not like that.
10: I can be the judge.
2: Aunt Amanda, help me.
11: Come here, Natalia. Maybe you will be the judge one day, but today is not that day.
10: Aw, Mommy.
11: Come on. Now give your cousin Ethan a hug. He's going home now.
10: Bye, Ethan. Will you come and see me again soon?
2: Yeah, really soon.
11: You promise, Ethan?
2: Of course. I promise.
11: Okay, then this isn't goodbye. It's see you soon.
2: See you soon.
10: Bye-bye.
1: Amanda, are you leaving?
11: Oh, yeah. You all need to get out of here and on with your new life.
1: Give me a hug.
11: Of course.
1: Thanks for everything, sis. I love you.
11: Anytime, Katie. Love you too.
6: Thanks, Amanda. You helped so much these last few years.
11: We're family, Troy. That's all that matters.
6: You're right. We'll be back up here really soon.
11: I believe you. We'll see you soon.
6: Well, here we are.

0: just the four of us.
1: I can't believe it.
2: Dad, you were so courageous.
3: I was?
1: Yeah, you were awesome. How did you defend yourself?
3: Well, I thought about your lovely face, Kate.
0: Aww.
3: I've missed you all so much. And, well, here, I'll show you.
0: What is it?
2: It's the verse I read with you this morning.
3: Psalm 112, verse 7. He will not be afraid of evil tidings. His heart is steadfast, trusting in the Lord.
2: Dad, do you trust in God now?
3: Absolutely.
2: Oh, good. Because, you see, Ward's Wishes has been helping a lot of kids whose parents are in jail.
3: I know. This is a great charity that you founded.
2: Well, Dad, I'm going to college in a few months.
3: Don't remind me.
2: Well, Ward's Wishes is going to need a new president.
3: Emma, are you asking me?
2: Yep. Dad, will you be the new president of Ward's Wishes? You know, until you figure out what it is you're going to do next in life?
3: Oh, Emma, I could not be prouder to say yes.
1: Hey, I was going to be the next president.
3: Well, son, do you know what every good president needs?
1: What?
3: A COO.
1: COO?
3: Chief Operations Officer.
0: The COO calls all the shots.
3: What do you say?
1: Accepted.
3: Well, Ward family, I think it's time to go home.
1: Mom better drive.
3: Good idea, son. I knew that's why I chose you as my COO.
4: Welcome to Trekkers. How may I... Oh.
5: Hello, George.
4: Jeanette.
5: George, I don't know what to say.
4: Well, Jeanette.
5: Wait, I don't know what to say, but I need to try.
4: All right, I'm listening.
5: George, all those years ago, I was very jealous of you. You got this property, then you outshined all of us in the business seminar. Bertha liked you best.
4: Well, I don't know about that.
5: And then that audit. You and McGee became fishing pals, and what happened to little old me?
4: You went on to a successful business career.
5: No, not really. I didn't even know who the mysterious McGee was until you introduced me to him.
4: Now, Jeanette, that doesn't really mean anything. You're his loyal assistant now. He couldn't run that hotel without you.
5: Let me say what I have to say.
4: All right, I'm sorry.
5: When I became a Christian, I let go of all that old jealousy and meanness that I felt in my heart towards you.
4: I know you did. We became friends.
5: We did. Genuine buddies. But, George, I let you down. I let myself down, and I let God down.
4: Jeanette.
5: Shh.
4: Okay.
5: I let Mark Marshall pressure me into going along with his plan to trap you. George, you ended up in jail. Officer Lewis arrested you.
4: I know. I was there.
5: And that old meanness stirred right back up inside me. I tendered my resignation to McGee this morning.
4: You quit?
5: Yes. Well, I tried. He refused to accept my resignation.
4: Ah, I see.
5: George, I'm staying at the hotel, if you approve of that.
4: Jeanette, you know, even as Christians, we can make mistakes, especially when pressured by our friends. God forgives you, and so do I.
5: Oh, George, I could kiss you.
4: Kiss me? I don't recommend it.
5: George, I'm afraid. What if that old meanness comes up inside me again?
4: Jeanette, you don't have to be afraid. Trust in God and be courageous.
5: Courageous? Yes, I can do courageous.
4: I know you can.
5: George, I hate to ask, but...
4: Yes?
5: What's going to happen to Marshall? Are you going to press charges?
4: Don't worry about Marshall. I'm not going to press charges, but we are going to let him spend a night or two in the city jail.
5: Well, he remade himself once before. I have a feeling that Mark Marshall will be just fine.
4: He will be, Jeanette. But you know what he and I will never be?
5: What's that?
4: Buddies.
5: Oh, George, we're still buddies, aren't we?
4: Yes. Yes, we are.
5: George, I could...
4: Don't you say it.
5: Hug you?
4: Handshake, buddy.
5: I'll take it.
4: Good to have you back, Jeanette.
6: Good work, everyone. I think that was the busiest day this cafe has had in years.
7: I know. Just wait until I tell Mom and Judah about it.
6: Boy, I wish your mom was here. She would have done a much better job than I did.
1: No, you did a great job, Daddy.
7: I'll lock up, Mr. Harris.
6: Good. I'll be in the back getting started on the dishes. Come on, Gracie. I'll wash and you dry.
1: Aw, Dad.
6: Or I could dry and you wash.
1: Never mind. I'll dry.
7: Have fun, Gracie.
8: Oh, you're not closing, are you? I need a snack for the road.
7: No, come on in. You're our last two customers for the day.
9: Thank you. Well, Post, we did it.
10: Good job to you. You rocked that interview with the governor.
9: My interview with the governor was nothing. You scored an interview with the judge.
11: Wait, you two are complimenting each other?
7: And laughing?
10: Oh, yeah. The story's over with, and we both got what we needed.
9: Just a little healthy competition.
11: So, you're friends now?
10: Until the next big story we're chasing down.
9: Wait, do you have a lead?
10: No, not that I'd tell you if I did.
7: Now that's how I remember you two.
9: Any brownies left?
7: Yes, here, one for each of you, on the house.
9: Thank you. I've got a long drive ahead of me. See you out there, Post.
10: Drive safely.
11: I'll go help my Uncle John and Gracie with the dishes, Hattie. Can you close out up here?
7: Sure.
10: That gal is excellent at customer service.
7: Brianna? Oh yeah, she's great with people.
10: She also makes a lot of mistakes with the cash register.
7: Oh, I'm sorry. Do we owe you some change?
10: Oh no, it's okay. My daughter has the same disability.
7: Disability?
10: Oh, hun, it's probably not my business to assume, but...
7: But what?
10: My daughter has dyscalculia and dyslexia.
7: What?
10: Ask her about it. If Brianna has one or both of them, it's very difficult for her to do quick math calculations.
7: Oh, like adding in her head.
10: Yeah, and she reverses the numbers. You've seen it.
7: Dyslexia?
10: Maybe, but talk to her about it.
7: All right. Drive safely to your next big story.
10: I will, hon. Bye!
7: Brianna wasn't stealing. Huh. And all this time, she ran the register without complaining. Brianna Harris, you are one courageous girl. I can't wait to get to know you better.
12: Well, Director Doug, that's good news about Brianna.
13: It sure is. She was making honest mistakes on the cash register.
12: You know, I hope that we get to know her better in our next season.
13: Me too. Well, I'm also glad that Mr. Simon is free.
12: Yes, and Governor Ward is out of jail after 3 long years.
13: Em and Ethan sure were happy, weren't they?
12: They were. And you know, the governor was courageous too.
13: What was the verse that Emma shared with him?
12: Oh, right. It was Psalm 112 and verse 7. He will not be afraid of evil tidings. His heart is steadfast, trusting in the Lord.
13: The governor trusted in God, and so did Mr. Simon.
12: And everything turned out all right, just as it did for Daniel and his 3 friends in the Bible.
13: That's right. Oh, and we have more of that story in an upcoming mini-adventure, don't we?
12: That's right. We'll hear the story of Shadrach, Meshach, and Abednego in the fiery furnace. Just search for The Fiery Furnace under our mini-adventures 2021.
13: And that's the end of another season. It was another...

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God's great servant named Moses loved God more than all the wealth and all the pleasures of Egypt, for he decided that though he was reared in the palace of Pharaoh himself, that Moses would leave all of that and go and be with his people. Remember how he tried to bring his people out of Egypt. He was going to be the great hero and deliver them. But God did not have it to be that way then, for God had his own timing, and so Moses kind of blundered it all and had to go back into the wilderness for 40 long years. Now, he was 40 years old when he left Egypt, and then he was 40 more years in Egypt. And during those 40 years, Moses became a shepherd. He looked after the sheep. And remember how one day, as he was taking care of his sheep, he turned around and he saw this bush on fire. And he thought, why doesn't it burn down? And remember, it didn't burn down because God had come to speak with Moses out of the burning bush. And the Lord said to Moses, come not near. Take off your shoes, you're on holy ground. I am the Lord God of Abraham, Isaac, and Jacob. And remember how Moses took off his shoes, for he was afraid. This was the very voice of God speaking to him out of this burning bush. And the voice of God continued. And God said, Moses, I've heard the cry of my people in Egypt. I've seen the great bondage and the great affliction that they are in. And I'm come down to deliver them. And I want you to go to Pharaoh and you to bring my people out of bondage, out of Egypt. And Moses looked up and he said, Lord, who am I? Who am I? I cannot do that. You see, the 40 years in Egypt, he felt he could do anything. But after the 40 years in God's school in the wilderness, Moses doubted that he could do anything. And you know, God can take people who know they can't do anything. And God can take those very people and do great things. And that's what he'd want Moses to learn. And Moses had learned it well, almost too well. And the Lord continued speaking. He said, Moses, you are to go down and you're to tell them the God of Abraham, Isaac, and Jacob has sent you. And Moses said, but Lord, when they ask me for your name, what am I going to say is your name, the name of the God who sent me? And God spoke and said, you tell them that I am that I am has sent you. What a name. Moses had never heard a name like that before. I am that I am. Well, do you know what God meant by that? That he's the great eternal God. There's no past, there's no future. With God, everything is present, everything is now with him. He sees the end from the beginning, for he's the great eternal God. And Moses said, but Lord, if I go down there and tell them that I am has sent me, the God of Abraham, Isaac, and Jacob, and, what if Pharaoh won't believe me? And the Lord said, well, Pharaoh won't believe you, and he won't even let you go until I really deal very hardly with him. Then he will let you go, but he won't at first. But you go in and you, let's see, Moses, what is that you have in your hand? And Moses had a rod in his hand. And so as a result, the Lord said, throw the rod down on the ground. And Moses threw the rod on the ground. Suddenly he looked at that same rod. And it was crawling. It was moving. It was coming toward him. It was a snake. And Moses got scared and he began to run as fast as he could. And the Lord spoke and said, Moses, pick up the rod. Pick up the snake by its tail. And that took faith and courage. But Moses obeyed the Lord, and he came back, and he reached down, and he picked up that serpent by its tail. And as soon as he did, it became a rod again, the shepherd's rod, that old stick that he'd carried for years and years taking care of the sheep. The Lord said, you show them that. And then in case they don't believe you, Moses, put your hand in your shepherd's coat. And Moses put his hand in his shepherd's coat. Lord said, now pull it out. Moses pulled out his hand.
His arm and his hand was all covered with a terrible disease of the skin called leprosy. The Lord said, put it back in your coat. And Moses put it back in. And he pulled it out again. It was all right. There was nothing wrong with his arm, with his hand. It was well. The Lord said, show them that, Moses. And in case they don't believe you still, go down to the Nile River and get some water and pour it up on the bank of the Nile River. It will turn to blood. They'll believe you, Moses. You go and do as I say. Moses said, but Lord, you see, I don't speak very well. I'm slow to speak and words don't come to me and I kind of stutter and I stammer a bit. And Lord, you surely don't want me to go. Can't you get somebody else who can talk better than I? Oh, Moses knew he was weak, but he forgot how great God was. And the Lord said, Moses, who made your mouth? Who makes people to speak? Who makes people deaf, and who opens their ears and makes them to hear? And who is it that makes the eyes to see and eyes that are blind? I know all about your problem, but I'll take care of your problem. Moses said, but Lord, I'm not very good. You surely don't want me. Can't you get somebody else? Somebody else can do it better than I. And the Lord became angry. He was angry. These were just excuses that Moses was using. And sometimes we do God like that. Sometimes we use excuses and we forget the power of God. And the Lord was angry. He said, all right, Moses, Aaron, your brother, is coming through the wilderness now to meet you. I will use Aaron as your mouthpiece. I will speak to you and then you tell him and he will speak to Pharaoh and to the people. And so that's the reason God chose Aaron, Moses' brother. But I don't believe it was God's first, his best will. I believe God wanted to use Moses. And sometimes we don't get God's best and first will just because we have too many excuses. Well, Moses left there, the wilderness, where he had seen with his own eyes the very flame of God and heard the voice of God, and God told him, when you come back and you're bringing the people out of Egypt, I'll meet with you again at the backside of the desert here by these mountains, and I'll speak with you again face to face. And so Moses left. He went back to his home. He had a wife and two children, told them goodbye, bid his father-in-law goodbye, and it wasn't long as he traveled until he met his brother. Aaron had come to meet him just as God had said, and they had a wonderful reunion. It had been 40 years since they'd seen each other, and he told Aaron what God had told him, that they together were to go back and bring them out of Egypt. And oh, how glad Aaron was. And so the two of them went. They walked and walked until they came to the land of Egypt, a very flat country. And there, when they got to Egypt, the very first people they went to see, they called together the leaders, the elders of the Hebrew slaves, these Israelites, God's people, who had been praying and asking God to deliver them. And Moses and Aaron came, and Aaron said, God has sent Moses and me, and God's going to bring us out of Egypt and out of this bondage. And God has kept his promise. He will bring us into a wonderful promised land. Isn't God good? He has heard our prayers. And all the people fell on the ground and they worshiped God. They were so glad God had heard their prayers. He would get them out of Egypt. And they worshiped the Lord God of heaven and earth. And then Moses and Aaron had another job to do. This wouldn't be so easy, but God had promised to be with them. And so they came to the very palace where Pharaoh himself lived. And there in the palace of Pharaoh, they asked for an audience before the king, Pharaoh of Egypt. And as they came before him, they said, the Lord God of the Hebrews has sent us to ask for his people to be brought out of Egypt to go into the wilderness and worship their God. And Pharaoh laughed.
Who is the Lord God of Israel that I should do what he says? I don't know anything about him. Who is he? Well, Pharaoh starts out laughing at the God of Israel. But before it's over with, it won't be any laughing matter, for God will deal very hardly, oh, very, very hard, with all of the land of Egypt. And so when Moses and Aaron left, for Pharaoh was not very pleasant to them, Pharaoh gave the command, "These Hebrew slaves have too much free time. From now on, they must work and make their brick from morning till night, and they won't even be given straw to make it with. They must find their own straw." And oh, it became so hard for God's people. Oh, it was so terrible. It was worse now than it was before Moses and Aaron came. And some leaders of Israel, they came and said, "Pharaoh, oh, please, sir, we're making the bricks as fast as we can, but they don't give us any straw. How can we make the same number if we don't have any straw? And they beat us if we don't have the number of bricks made. Oh, it's too much, it's too much." And Pharaoh laughed. "Yes, you've had too much free time. You want to go over into the wilderness and worship your God. I don't know anything about your God. We've got plenty of gods here in Egypt." For in Egypt, they almost worship Pharaoh as God. And they worship the Nile River as another god. And they worship the sun and the moon as gods. Oh, they had many gods in Egypt, but not the true God. And Pharaoh told them, no, they must go and still continue to get their own straw to make the same number of bricks. And if they did not have the same number of bricks, they would be beaten. Well, as the leaders were leaving, oh, as they left, they thought, oh, this is terrible. This is awful. You know who's to blame for all of this? We know who's to blame. That Moses and Aaron. It's been twice as bad since they have come. They are to blame for all of this. And so as they were leaving, they came to Moses and Aaron, and they said, "You are responsible. It's your fault. It's worse now than it was before. God has not delivered us." And Moses and Aaron thought, well, what are we going to do? It is worse. God hasn't delivered. And Moses knew the only thing to do was to talk to God about it. He had a problem, a real problem. And he found a place alone where he could get on his knees and talk to God. And Moses cried out his heart to God, and he said, "God, why? Why? It's been worse since we've come. Why hasn't Pharaoh let them go? Why has it been worse? Oh, God, why? Why? Why?" And sometimes we're like that. We don't understand why things get worse after we've prayed. But sometimes that's just God's way of working it out. And he wants us to trust him anyway, and no matter how dark and black and bad and awful it looks, to keep on trusting God. And so he told Moses, "I am the Lord. I will do what I say. You believe me. You trust me. I will bring my people out of Egypt, and I will punish Pharaoh. You believe and trust me." And what a lesson that is for all of us. To keep on praying, even when it seems like things get worse. We need to keep on trusting God. And he says, "You go, Moses, you go to Pharaoh again, and this time when he asks to see a miracle, you show the signs that I have given to you. Remember those signs?" Moses and Aaron went again to see Pharaoh. This time when they came, Pharaoh says, "Well, you talk about your gods, do a miracle for me. God should be able to do a miracle." And Aaron had in his hand his rod. And Moses said, "Aaron, throw your rod down." And Aaron threw his rod down on the floor. And pretty soon it was a snake, a serpent wiggling and crawling all over the floor. And Pharaoh, he thought, "Ah, pretty good. Say, that's a good miracle. Let's see if my men can do it. I've got men who have power too." And so he called in his sorcerers, men who had power,
but not the power of God, the power of Satan. For you see, the devil has lots of power, great power. In fact, he is next to God in the universe with power, but he doesn't have as much as God. Pharaoh called in his sorcerers and said, this man just threw his rod down and became a serpent. Look at that. Can any of you do that? And the sorcerers, these men who got their power from the devil, from Satan himself, they said, well, let's see. And pretty soon they threw their rods down. And they too turned into serpents, live, crawling, creeping all over the floor. But the unusual thing was that Aaron's rod that had turned into a snake ate up all of the others, until soon there was only one snake, a very large snake, crawling on the floor. And Moses and Aaron reached down, picked it up by its tail, and it became a rod again. And Pharaoh thought, well, they really do have power. But he hardened his own heart. He would not believe. He hardened his heart. And as a result, Pharaoh's heart will become very hard. And he will harden his own heart so much that after a while, God will just finish it off and will finish putting the hardening touches to it. You see, sometimes at your home, you have a sink. The faucet doesn't quite turn off, and you can't turn it off, but you call for Daddy to come, and he's big and strong, and he can turn that faucet off. Well, so Pharaoh hardens his own heart, but finally God comes, and God will finish hardening it. And that was so very dangerous for Pharaoh and all the land of Egypt. And it's always dangerous for us too, to harden our hearts against God. So when God is calling you, and you know you should turn to him and you should believe on him, open your heart to him. Open your heart wide to God and believe on him and trust him as your Savior, and you will see his power in your life.

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1: And now, Adventures in Odyssey.

0: Boxes, a bike with training wheels, an old car seat.
1: Mr. Parker.
0: Oh, hi, Red.
1: Hey, I brought you that tire patch kit like I promised.
0: Oh, well, thank you. Didn't need to go to any trouble.
1: Oh, it's no trouble. Patch kits in my business are as common as pig tracks.
0: Pig tracks are common in your business?
1: It's a figure of speech.
0: Okay.
1: I'm retired. Anyway, there's no keeping pigs in the neighborhood, zoning regulations and all that.
0: Right.
1: So, you need some help with anything, Mr. Parker?
0: Oh, please. Call me David. And no, that's okay. I'm just trying to get to the sprinkler system controls. I have to reset the watering times.
1: You know, some people might consider all this stuff in front of your fuse box and sprinkler controls as a safety hazard.
0: Sure, and I would agree with them.
1: Yeah.
0: My family, on the other hand, seems to think the garage is the catch-all for the stuff they can't put anywhere else. Oh. You see these boxes? These are decorations from last year's bake sale at church.
1: Oh.
0: And, what is this gun? Broken car models. This is ridiculous. It's like a giant junk drawer.
1: Well, you need any help?
0: Oh, no, that's okay. Thanks. I just need to shift things around a little.
1: Oh, no.
0: Terrific.
1: Well, yeah, you all right?
0: Yes. A box full of mugs? Why were we keeping a box full of old mugs?
1: Well, technically, you ain't no more.
0: Ah, why do we have all this clutter? I'm sick of it. There has to be something I can do with all this stuff.
1: Yeah. Say, have you considered doing a garage sale?
0: Garage sale?
1: You get to clear out your junk and pocket some cash all at the same time.
0: Well, I suppose. I have to tell you, though, I'd be embarrassed for the neighborhood to see what a mess our house is.
1: Well, you don't have to worry about that. We just look at the state of your yard, we can guess what the inside of that house must look like.
0: What?
1: Well, the funny thing is, what you think is useless junk is sometimes the stuff you sell first. At a garage sale just last week, I found a genuine bobblehead doll of Millard Fillmore. Oh, that's the president, not the druggist.
0: You collect bobblehead dolls?
1: Oh, no. I'm filling out a set from Uncle Quentin.
0: Oh.
1: Now, there's a find. A wood sander? Still in the box? You put that up for sale, I jump on that like a duck on a June bug.
0: Oh, I'm sorry, Red. I probably wouldn't sell that. I still plan to use it.
1: Really? Well, how long has it been in the box?
0: 3 years.
1: Gotcha. I've had a few plans like that. Sometimes I think, well, and then again, I don't know.
0: Right. Well, I've never tried woodworking, but I thought I might, you know, build some stools for the breakfast nook in the kitchen.
2: Mr. Parker?
0: But first I'm going to get through this junk if it kills me.
2: Mr. Parker?
0: Oh, please, call me David.
1: David, look out! You okay?
0: Excuse me, will you, Red? I want to go inside and confer with my family about a garage sale.
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0: That's right. It's time we get the junk out of this garage and the rest of this house. We can get it done this weekend and have the garage sale next weekend.
5: This weekend? But, Dad, you don't understand.
0: No, you don't understand, Olivia. One way or the other, we are going to get rid of all the useless clutter in our lives.
6: Define clutter.
5: Yeah.
0: Honey, help me out here.
6: Your father's right, kids. It doesn't have to be a big deal. All we have to do is sort through some of the stuff we have piling up around here.
0: That's right.
6: Even though planning for this might have been better.
0: Well, maybe so. But a little family spontaneity is good for us, right?
7: Yeah, but I thought family spontaneity is when we suddenly do something fun.
5: Yeah.
7: This is more spontaneous, not fun kind of family thing.
5: Dad, today is the only chance I'll have to practice with Margaret for the talent contest at school. And I told everybody we were going to do it.
0: Well,
5: and this is the worst possible thing that could happen.
0: Honey.
5: You said I could be in the show.
7: But the talent show isn't for another 2 months.
0: Oh.
7: Why is this your only chance to practice?
5: Would you be quiet, Matthew?
0: Okay, I understand, and I think that...
7: Wait, if she gets to go to her little dance rehearsal, then I should get to go to do what I planned, right?
5: Little?
0: Well, what were your plans?
7: Mr. Whitaker was going to let me help him with the new invention idea.
0: Okay, and what about you, Camilla? You've been awfully quiet. Do you have a woeful reason why you can't help this weekend?
5: Nope.
7: I just want to do what you want me to do. I love you, Daddy.
0: I love you too, honey. But I'm afraid that won't get you out of this cleanup.
7: Oh, man.
0: Look, I understand that everybody is busy and that this is the last thing you want to do. So, I'm willing to compromise.
7: Really? Oh, thank you, Daddy.
0: No problem. As long as you all agree, then I'll be happy to do it all myself.
2: That'll be great.
7: Yay! Woo!
6: Hold on. What do you mean you'll do it yourself?
0: Oh, I'll do it all myself. And I will toss out or sell whatever I think should go. Just leave it to me.
5: Oh, wait, you mean you'll get rid of the stuff in our rooms, too?
0: Mm-hmm.
5: Margaret and I can practice after church tomorrow.
8: The bagel slicer can wait.
7: I didn't have any plans anyway.
0: Great. Then let's have at it. You all start in your rooms and I will tackle the garage. Go on. I'm serious.
8: You guys blew it for me. Thanks.
7: You need to get rid of stuff.
8: Look in your closet.
6: That was muy bueno. Very smooth, Mr. Parker.
0: Why, thank you, Mrs. Parker.

0: Abigail. Let's see. Paint supplies, tool chest, saws, the sander. Where did I put that sander?
1: Good morning, David.
0: Oh, hi, Whit. Oh, you may want to stay there by the garage door. I wouldn't come in here without a hard hat and safety gear.
1: So, when Matthew called, he said you're having a yard sale?
0: Oh, that's next weekend. This weekend, we're getting ready for it. It's our little family project.
1: Little? From all the stuff on the front lawn, I'd say it's anything but little. Oh, hey, you've got some early customers, too. You may want to put up a sign telling everyone that the sale is not today.
0: Oh, sorry. The sale is next week. I'm using the yard as sort of a staging area. That's the stuff I want to keep, not sell. Though I'm having a hard time deciding what should stay and what should go.
1: Well, I have the same problem when I try to declutter. I keep thinking that I ought to hold on to things on the off chance that I'll need them someday.
0: Sure.
1: But there's only so much room for it all.
0: So, what do you do with all your junk?
1: Well, my wife Jenny had an old rule. If you get something new, you have to get rid of something old.
0: How do you do that? Our house is full of stuff we use and stuff we don't use but want to keep for sentimental reasons. Did your wife have a rule for sorting those out?
1: Well, actually, she did. Those things we use, she kept close by where we could get to them easily. Those things that we held on to for other reasons, she kept in the harder-to-get-to places.
0: Huh. That's a good rule. But you didn't really just drop by to talk about my junk.
1: Oh, thanks for reminding me. I need to talk to Ava. I'm putting together a health fair for a charity that helps the homeless, and thought she might donate her nursing skills to us for the day.
0: Oh, okay. Come on in.
2: Dad! Could you please take your youngest daughter back to wherever you found her? She's driving me crazy!
1: Then again, maybe we should stay out here.
0: Oh, boy. Give me a minute, will you?
1: Sure.
3: That's mine.
4: Nope, you don't need this, you don't need that, and you don't need this either.
3: Says who? I do too.
0: Whoa, whoa, whoa. All right, you two. What is going on in here?
3: Camilla keeps trying to throw out my things. Would you give me that?
4: That's not true. There's my pile. Right there.
0: That's a pile? Two stuffed animals?
4: That's the only junk I've got. Everything else is very important.
3: Important? You think that your collection of old soccer shoes is important? Most of them don't even fit you anymore.
4: I'm gonna have them bronzed after I plan the World Cup.
3: Oh.
4: Dad, she takes up two-thirds of the room with all her stuff.
0: Okay.
3: I'm the older sister, remember? I've lived longer. I've got more to show for it.
0: Okay, girls.
4: I'm always tripping over a fold-out mall and our ancient disco Barbarina clothing store. She's too old to play with them anyway.
3: I saved them for you.
4: Huh, sure. As if I like pink poodles, pink convertibles, and pink hair salon dryers. They're disgusting.
3: You want to talk about disgusting? Here, Dad, smell these shoes.
0: Ooh, no thank you.
3: Mm-hmm, see? We need to get rid of them.
4: Hey, those are my good soccer shoes. Dad!
0: Okay, calm down. We can figure this out without a lot of trauma. Let's think fairly.
3: Oh, I know what that means. Ugh. Throw all of Olivia's things out. That's the way it always is. You always side with her and never let me do what I think is best.
0: Always? Never? You're not going to get anywhere by throwing those two words at me.
3: But, Dad...
0: Listen, there has to be a way of sorting through these things without it becoming a crisis. And the first rule is that you don't try to get rid of someone else's things. Got it? You're responsible for your own. Your mother and I will make some executive decisions about what else goes later. Now, let's try to use some good sense here. I mean, this is a big room.
3: Not big enough.
0: Let's look at your music. Olivia, when was the last time you listened to Scratch Post Kitty?
3: That's not mine. That's Camilla's.
4: Really? Let me see. Huh. I forgot I even had that.
3: Uh-huh.
0: Well, there we go. Garage sale bound.
4: Wait, can I listen to it first? I might like it.
0: Well, fine, but that means you have to get rid of some of these other discs you don't listen to. And your keepsake soccer shoes we'll put in a box, and let's see, we can hide them down here under your bed.
4: Uh-oh.
0: What in the world? Camilla, what's all this under your bed?
4: Uh-huh.
0: It's packed solid with... Are these dirty clothes?
3: Ew!
0: How old is this sock? Did something die in it? It looks like it has rigor mortis.
3: Gross!
4: Where else can I put them? She takes out the whole closet.
0: Not... How about the laundry basket for one thing? And what's all this other stuff? Like those old skates. Don't tell me they're a keepsake. You only wore them once. Put them in your pile.
4: Okay, Dad.
0: And Olivia, surely you can get rid of some of these dolls and clothes in the closet to give your sister more room?
3: Okay. okay.
0: Good. Now get to it, girls. Oh, and no more screaming out the window. It makes the neighbors nervous. We have enough trouble getting a babysitter as it is. Now I wonder where your mother is hiding.

0: Oh, here you are.
1: Hi. Did you mean to leave Whit standing out front?
0: Oh, no.
1: I found him when I took a box down to the garage. Oh, I'm going to help him out with the health fair, by the way.
0: I figured you would. Sign me up for whatever I can do.
1: Okay. So, what were the girls screaming about?
0: Oh, you heard that?
1: Mm-hmm.
0: Over what to keep and what to get rid of. I don't get it. Mm. How is it that they never even think about most of what they have until I want to get rid of it? And then suddenly, everything is precious and valuable. So what are you doing up here? Wait, did you bring all these bags and boxes up from the basement?
1: I did.
0: Excellent. I will add them to the sale pile.
1: You will not.
0: But, honey.
1: Put that box down and back away slowly.
0: What are you doing?
1: Don't you recognize those toys?
0: I guess, yes. Looks like a lot of baby junk. What am I not seeing?
1: Baby junk. Olivia said her first word because of that block. Remember? It has a Christmas tree on the side.
0: Yeah.
1: You held it out, and she saw the tree and said, "Kissmas."
0: Ava, I don't think she said Kissmas.
1: Kissmas, she certainly did.
0: No, I remember it. It was more like... Remember, she was trying to eat the snowman ornament and choked on it.
1: You don't know. You never remember these things. You are desalmado.
0: In English, darling.
1: Heartless.
0: Thank you. Though it sounds better in Spanish.
1: Each one of these toys, these drawings, are special. I'll give up.

0: I'll put them all together in a nice safe storage box.
1: I like that.
0: And then we can discard the less memorable items. We might be able to cut this pile in half.
1: Oh.
0: Half is a reasonable compromise, don't you think?
1: I'll try, but it will hurt.
0: I know, but we'll get through it somehow.
1: Okay.
0: I'm gonna go check on Matthew and see how he's coming along. I tell you, it'll be a miracle if we actually ever get rid of this clutter.
1: The clutter is meaningful.
0: Honey?

0: Matt, what are you doing?
1: Dad, is this cool or what?
0: I
1: found this train set in the back of my closet. I totally forgot I had it. It was Grandpa's, remember?
0: Yeah, but I thought you were sorting through old things to sell in the garage sale, not setting up a train.
1: I was, but when I found it, I had to see if it still worked. Look how I used books to make the railway yard. And I found an old sock of Camilla's to make the bog of stench over there. Isn't that wild?
0: Yeah, that's wild, but...
1: And watch this.
0: Whoa. How did you do that? I don't remember the set ever having a drawbridge.
1: I know. I made it myself with an electric motor from my Constructo set.
0: Huh.
1: I can control everything right from the transformer. Is that awesome or what?
0: Let me try.
1: Sit right there.
0: Okay, here. So I just... Whoa, cool. That is good work, son.
1: That's not all. Remember that old voice command robot I got 2 Christmases ago?
0: Uh-huh.
1: I dug that out of my toy chest, took it apart, and hooked it up with the train.
0: No.
1: Yeah. Watch the caboose. Robot attack.
2: Robot attack.
1: It shoots missiles.
0: Oh, that is incredible. Oh, we ought to market this. We could make a mint.
1: You think so?
0: A train with a drawbridge and a caboose that shoots missiles? Are you kidding?
3: Hello, boys.
0: Oh, hi, honey. Look at what... We should probably shut down the train, Matt.
3: What? Oh, what's going on in here?
4: What are you guys doing?
0: Well, we were just taking a break and got a little distracted.
4: Mm-hmm. Do you need help carrying all this junk out?
1: What? No way. This stuff is staying.
4: Really? So if Matthew can keep his train in his room, then I guess I can keep my Barbarina set. I'm taking it out of the garage sale pile.
0: Okay, wait.
4: Then I guess I can keep all my stuffed animals, too.
0: Now hold on, everybody.
3: Hold on for what? We have to be fair, right?
0: I didn't say anything about keeping the train in here.
1: What? But you just said we could market it and make a mint.
0: Whoa, okay, thank you. What? No, what?
4: Huh?
0: What? Weird. I didn't mean that we should leave it set up. No.
1: What? You're not going to make me get rid of it, are you?
3: Oh, boy.
1: You can't.
0: But look.
3: You have to make up your mind, David, or...
4: Barbarina. Stuffed animals.
0: Okay. Everyone down to the living room. Let's talk.
4: Oh, great.
5: 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We always love hearing from you.
0: Okay, all right, guys, all right. Look, I think we're all missing the point here. We're cleaning house today because we've got too much clutter.
4: We got that part, Dad, but one man's clutter is another man's, precious thing.
0: Understood, but it's not all precious. It's not all worth keeping.
1: But it's not all junk either.
4: Yeah,
0: I know, but it's crazy that we live in a house this big and are bursting at the seams. I don't want to be unreasonable, but we have to do something. Even if it means sacrificing a little.
3: And I think you all ought to come to the window and see that your dad is leading by example.
0: What are you talking about?
3: Look, on the front yard. While we've been in here squabbling over little things that we hardly ever use, your father has gathered together all of those tools and things to sell.
4: All right, Dad.
0: Well that's not exactly... I mean, I could see how you would see that, but... I mean, those tools on the front yard are things that... What was that sound?
4: Uh-oh, sounds like the sprinkler system.
0: It can't be. I set it for 5 o'clock. It's only 2.
1: Yep, it's definitely the sprinklers.
3: Oh, no.
1: Your stuff is getting soaked.
3: Oh, David.
0: No. Quick, everybody, to the front yard.
4: Okay,
3: get some towels. We'll cover things up.
1: It's okay, Dad. Most of the stuff will be fine to sell.
4: Yeah.
1: Only a couple of boxes got really soaked.
4: What's this thing, Dad? I've never even seen you use it. It looks expensive.

0: It is. It's a finishing saw, a gift from your uncle.
1: Javier is the power tool king.
0: Yeah, he is, but I'm not. Mm. Though one day...
1: One day what?
0: One day nothing.
1: Mm-hmm.
0: He's a power tool king and I'm not. And you know what? I probably never will be.
1: It's all right, honey. You don't need to be a carpenter. I married you for your brains. And that dimpled chin.
0: No, I mean, I've been holding on to these tools, not because I use them or even know how to use them, but because they're expensive. And I keep thinking that one day I will use them. But if I haven't used them yet, I probably won't. You know, I bet there are a lot of people around who'd really get some use out of these.
1: And that's why you decided to sell them, right?
0: Not really. But yeah, that's why I've now decided to sell them. Look, we've got tons of stuff that we hardly ever use that other people will.
2: Yeah.
0: Just think of the toys you don't play with and the kids without toys who'd love to have them.
2: Well, what are you saying, Dad?
0: How would we prioritize what we keep or get rid of if we knew that what we get rid of will help people in need? And what if we donated our things to those who will actually use and enjoy them?
2: You want us to donate everything?
0: No, some we can donate, and the rest we can sell at the garage sale and give that money to charity.
1: Hey. Oh, we could make it a fundraiser for Witt's Health Fair.
0: That's perfect. What do you guys think?
2: You mean there are kids who don't have stuffed animals who will play with mine?
1: I can give them out to the kids at the health fair.
2: That's a good idea. Hey, I've got lots of little kid books I can give out, too.
3: Yeah.
1: Great.
3: It'll be hard to let go of my Barbarina set.
1: But isn't that the idea of sacrifice? It's hard, but worth doing.
3: Yeah. But what about my train set? I mean, it's not just a train set. I made it into something I don't want to get rid of. I want to set it up and keep working on it. I'd love Mr. Whitaker to see it, too.
0: It won't fit in your room, though. In fact, I can't think of anywhere in the house where we can set it up properly.
2: No. True.
1: Oh, wait, that's it. Why don't you ask Whit?
0: Ask Whit what?
1: Didn't you say something about him having that new area at Whit's End for a new invention?
0: That's right.
1: Some kind of showcase. Maybe he'll let you guys set the train up there.
3: On display at Whit's End?
1: Uh-huh.
3: That'd be so cool.
0: That is a wonderful idea. So, do we all understand what we have to do?
2: Got it. I'm in.
3: We'll start again and bring everything down.
2: Yep.
0: Great.
2: Come on, you guys.
4: Yeah, let's go.
2: I'll give up my stuff.
1: I think this is going to turn out well after all.
0: I do, too. Oh, by the way, that was muy bueno, Mrs. Parker.
1: Why, thank you, Mr. Parker.
5: Well, Mr. Parker.
0: Hello.
5: Looks like your garage sale's a major success.
0: Yes, it's been a good day. And what's great is that because the money is going to charity, I don't have to haggle. Oh, and thanks for helping out, Red.
5: Oh, it was fun. Nothing like a good garage sale to take up a Saturday. I'm happier than a sleeping hog in the sunshine.
0: You're really big on catchphrases centered around farm animals, aren't you?
5: They make me smile like a fat tick on a skinny dog.
0: I thought so, yeah. Oh, I put something aside for you. It's over here.
5: Really? You're not keeping a secret stash of them bobblehead dolls around, is you?
0: No, but I think you'll still like it. Here you go.
5: Oh, my stars and garters, your wood sander? Well, thank you, Mr. Parker. How much I owe you for this?
0: Oh, not a thing. I just hope you get some good use out of it.
5: Well, whoa. I don't know what to say. Thank you, Mr.
0: No. David.
5: Thank you, David. Now, if you don't mind, I need to find me a piece of wood, something fierce.
0: Well, don't let me stand in your way.
5: Hey, I'll see you.
0: Thanks again, Red.
5: Yeah.
1: Red looked cheery.
0: Yeah, like a duck doing the jitterbug.
1: What?
0: Something like that. I don't know.
1: Well, thank you, honey, for making this happen. I think it's a good thing for all of us.
0: Yeah, the kids have done a great job. You know, even Matthew said he was happy to get all the junk out of his closet. He started putting his shoes in there. Imagine, using a closet for clothes, of all things.
1: Where has he been keeping them up until now?
0: In his sock drawer.
1: And his socks?
0: It's better not to ask.
1: Well, it's all for the good.
0: And one more side benefit, I can actually park the car in the garage tonight.
1: Well, miracles never cease. And to think, trying to make your way back to the sprinkler system got the whole thing rolling.
0: That's right. Uh-oh.
1: What?
0: I never reset the timer. What time is it?
1: It's almost 2 o'clock.
0: Oh, no. Oh, no. Everybody move! Hurry! Off the lawn!
1: Oh, no. Oh, no! Look out! Right behind you!
0: Sorry! Really sorry, everybody.
1: Oh, David.
0: Rita!
1: It's so easy to spend our time thinking on the things of this world. Whether it's keeping clothes out of the yard sale pile or dreaming about all the new toys or gizmos we want to buy, things can take over our lives if we're not careful. In Matthew 6, Jesus said, "Don't store up your treasures here on earth, where moths can eat them and rust destroys them, and where thieves break in and steal. Store your treasures in heaven, where moths and rust cannot destroy, and thieves do not break in and steal. For where your treasure is, there your heart will also be." In the future, whenever I start thinking about how important all my clutter is, I'll try to think about the one who gave me everything I have, God. Speaking of clutter, you should see the inside of my closet. Well, you can find out more about clutter, including discussion questions, devotionals, and how to get your own copy, on our website at witsend.org. 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Our cast included Mark Evan Jackson, Amanda Troop, Hope Levy, and Zach Callison. 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
1: Hey guys, Zach here. It's a bright summer morning at the Morrison House, but I have a feeling that just might change. So grab your flashlight and head with me beyond Gilead.
2: This is the worst summer ever.
3: What did I do?
2: The electricity's always going off.
4: It's a pain.
2: I oversleep and miss stuff.
5: Yes, that's right.

0: So after we get our rooms cleaned up, we head straight to Maya's. How's that sound?
1: Swimming, yeah! Sounds great to me.
0: Good, because it's supposed to be a hot one today.
2: Hey, morning, you two.
0: Morning.
1: Hey, Brooke.
2: Oh, so where is everyone?
1: Mike went to play ball with Vincent. Tim's not up yet, and Justin went to work already.
3: Tim's up.
1: About time, sleepyhead. You almost missed the day.
3: I did? What time is it?
1: 9:30. That's almost lunch.
3: No way. 9:30 is not late. It's just right.
1: I like to see all day, not just some of it.
3: Besides that, I'm not the last one up. Where's Justin?
0: Oh, Justin's been gone for hours already, Tim.
3: Hours?
1: Yeah, he went to work really early this morning.
2: Were you up then, too?
1: Sure, why not?
0: Some people think of summertime as sleeping in time.
1: No way, seriously? Because I'm thinking no more wasting time in school all day. Now I've got all day to play.
2: Well, that's true. Don't want to miss any playtime opportunities.
1: Right, I think.
3: I can't believe Justin went to work without telling me. I was going to take him to WWW today.
2: WWW? What's that? New place in town?
3: Not really. Old place.
2: Oh.
3: It's a guy thing.
1: I went. I'm one of the guys. Cool.
3: Again?
1: Yeah. Lights out 3 times in 2 days. I need to go and add this to my calendar.
3: She's keeping a calendar?
2: I guess so. This electricity thing is wearing on me. It'd be nice to have it on all the time.
0: I know. The clocks are all blinking. There's no point in even setting them anymore. In an hour or two, they could be out again.
2: It's a pain. The other day, I overslept and was almost late for church.
1: That's so cool! It's awesome!
3: Not having electricity is awesome?
1: Yeah, you never know when it's gonna happen. That's so cool. You just need to be ready all the time.
0: That's true. Good point. Glad you're ready.
1: Oh yeah, I got flashlights and batteries and everything. It's awesome. If we lose power one more time today, it's gonna be a record.
2: Well, I'll be glad when I get the lines and the pole all fixed from the mess last week.
0: Me too.
1: You guys just aren't any fun.
3: Sure we're fun. We just like having power all the time.
2: Yeah.
3: So, what are you guys going to do today?
0: Girls' Day. We're all going to Richter's house to go swimming with Maya and Anna Townsend.
1: Yeah, it's going to be awesome. Brooke, can you swim good?
2: Yeah, I can swim. Why?
1: Cool. Will you help me? I'm not very good.
2: Oh, I'm not going swimming.
0: You're not? Huh? We talked about a girls' day.
2: Yeah, we did, but I thought that meant you and Hope. From the sounds of it, I thought you two had it all planned. I didn't know you wanted me to go. I already made plans with Becca.
0: Oh, okay, I guess.
2: But maybe we can do something later.
3: Where's Mike?
1: He's at Vincent's playing basketball. He said he might be home by lunch, but not to plan on him.
3: Well, what am I gonna do?
1: Take a nap?
3: Har, har.
2: Maybe Justin will be home in time to go to WWW with you this afternoon.
3: Yeah, maybe.
1: On the other side of the pool screaming and yelling, and Maya's laughing, and then Anna swims around behind her and...
4: Let me guess, Haley got soaked.
1: Yes, she did! Isn't that funny? You know, I don't know why you'd want to go swimming if you don't want to get your hair wet.
4: You'll understand someday. But I'm guessing Haley had a great time after she quit worrying about her hair.
1: Oh yeah, she had a lot of fun. She's really good at the sneaky swimming stuff.
4: Sneaky?
1: You know, coming up behind someone and splashing them or dunking them.
4: Oh, I see.
1: You know, there's a lot of plates here.
4: I know. It's wonderful, isn't it, having everyone home?
1: It's very cool. Brooke and Justin rock. Did you know Brooke reads to me, like, almost every night? And she does all the voices.
4: Yeah, I did hear somewhere that Brooke's good at that.
5: Going to Becca and Luke's mom. See you later.
4: Brooke? What? What? Hold on a minute.
5: Is something wrong?
4: You're going to Becca and Luke's for dinner?
5: Yeah, and probably for the evening, too. We're talking about watching some movies or something.
4: I didn't know about that.
5: Oh, I'm sorry. I thought Justin told you. He said he was going to.
4: Justin? What's Justin doing out with you?
5: I don't know. We're all just hanging out. I'm picking him up after work, and we're going over there.
4: So you and Justin won't be here for dinner or for the rest of the evening?
5: No, I'm sorry. I really thought you knew.
4: It's okay, hon. We're just all trying to get used to having everyone home. I'll try to find out better everyone's schedules. I'm used to knowing where everyone is, and...
2: I'm sorry. I'll do better, too. I'm just not used to having to tell anyone where I'm going.
4: Understood. Have a good time. Okay. Give our love to the Taylors.
2: Okay, thanks, Mom.
4: Bye, hon.
2: See ya.
4: Well, Hope, I guess you can take away two of those plates.
1: That's okay. More burgers for Mike. He'll like that. Yes, that's a record!
4: What? A record for what?
1: The number of lights going out in 2 days. It's 4 times!
4: Well, at least someone's enjoying this.
5: Well, my roommate's okay. We get along all right. Not best friends, but that's okay.
2: Go ahead.
5: 1, 2, 9. Your turn, Justin.
6: Oh, thanks. 1, 6. Oh, another 6. Nice! I'm way ahead. 12.
7: Hey, I'm right behind you. Oh, and dude, I have to ask, what is that thing on your lip?
6: It's a new look I'm trying.
7: Fuzz, is that cool at your school? Because it's not at Grove City.
6: Maybe. I don't think it looks too bad.
2: Nah, it's not that bad, but it is driving Dad a little crazy, Justin.
5: Really?
6: Yeah, he keeps asking about the electric razor he got me for Christmas.
5: That's funny.
7: So what did happen to the electric razor?
6: Nothing. It worked great on my sideburns.
7: Oh, but it keeps missing that little patch on your chin. Hey, guys.
8: Oh, hey.
7: How's it going?
8: Hey, Dad.
2: It's all right.
7: It's all right, yeah.
8: All right, good, good, good to hear. Hey, it's nice to have you kids back. It's so quiet when you're gone.
7: So when we keep you up with our music later...
8: Yeah. I'll be very, very thankful to ask you to turn it down.
7: I'm kind of hungry. I wonder if there's any place to order pizza this late.
2: Yeah.
8: At 11:15 in Coleraine? Well, you've been away too long.
7: Well, you never know. There's lots of new stuff happening with that Peace of Heaven group in town.
8: Mm-hmm. That's true, but no. No pizza places open that late.
7: Maybe when they open that Family Fun Center.
8: Family Fun Center. Well, that'll be for families. I wouldn't expect that it'll be open that late. I mean, most families, well, the parents have their kids in bed by now.
5: So does that mean we're not a family anymore, since your kids aren't in bed?
8: Of course not. Unless you think you guys don't have to do chores anymore, well, then maybe we'll have to reevaluate the family thing.
7: Oh, the garbage. Ah, I forgot to take it out to the curb. I'm sorry, Dad.
8: Hey, it's okay, son. It's okay. I'm going to go out and do it right now.
7: Yeah, I'll help you.
2: If it really is that late, I should go call Mom and Dad and let them know we're okay.
6: Yeah. Good idea.
9: What is it, John?
10: Phone. I got it. Hello? Brooke?
9: Brooke? Oh, it's so late. Is she all right? What's wrong?
10: Wait a second. I'm sorry. What? Oh. Okay. Yeah, yeah. Well, try not to be really late, all right? Justin has to work in the morning. And be careful driving home. I love you too, hon. Yeah. Thanks, Brookie. All right. Well, now, she's fine. She just wanted to let us know that she and Justin are still at Taylor's and will be for a while longer.
9: Oh, it's so late.
10: I know. Yeah, but I'm glad she called.
9: Our kids are getting older.
10: Yes, they are. Isn't it amazing?
9: Yes, it is. Hmm? It's a whole new area of parenting I'm not used to. Late night phone calls and not having them home safe when it's lights out.
10: Well, we made it through every other stage of parenting with God's grace and help, and he'll get us through this one too.
9: I know. Whew, I just hope I can calm my racing heart enough to get back to sleep.
10: Right.
9: I think I'll go downstairs and do some reading.
10: Oh, what now?
9: Well, the house is quiet. What time could be better for Bible study and prayer?
10: Good point. Well, night-night.
5: Hey, Justin, did you hear about that Andrew Wyeth exhibit coming to Westtown?
6: No, really?
5: Yep, and it's rumored that Jamie Wyeth might even be there because it's happening on his father's birthday. Something to honor his father.
6: No way, he's a brilliant artist on his own.
5: I know. I would love to get his autograph or just meet him or something.
6: Is Luke going?
5: Luke? Are you kidding? I can hear him now. No way I'm going to drive all the way to Westtown just to look at paintings all day.
6: Yeah, Brooke would probably be the same way. So, why don't we go? We can carpool. Saves fuel.
5: Sure. Well, that sounds like a great idea. I'll get you all the details on the time and place and stuff, and then we can figure something out.
2: What details?
6: Oh, just an art thing.
2: Oh, okay then. You know, I don't remember things being like this in Coleraine. It's so different.
9: Mm-hmm.
2: It's quieter, isn't it? Slower.
11: What's different about it? Coleraine's always been this way. We're the ones that are different.
2: Are we really? I didn't think I changed that much.
6: Yeah, out till almost midnight. I think you have.
2: Yeah, I guess so. I can see that. Well, this family fun center might change some of that for the town, though, if they offer more things to do.
11: Yeah, hopefully, so we can get pizza at midnight.
12: Hey, I'm Zach. I want to invite you to something awesome. 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
3: All the clocks are blinking.
1: 8:47.
3: Are you kidding? I missed fishing with Cody this morning. Why didn't he call?
1: I don't know. The power's been out since about 5:30. It just came back on.
3: How do you know that?
1: It went out around when Justin got up to go to work. I got up and talked to him for a couple of minutes before he left, and then it went out. So I ran and got my flashlight and wrote it down.
3: Why?
1: Why what? I needed the flashlight because it was still dark.
3: No. I mean writing it down. Why is this so exciting to you? What's so fun about being without power and computers and TVs? The other day, I went to watch TV. It went off right in the middle of the show. In the computer, I was emailing Cody about the fishing trip and zap, gone. I'm tired of it.
1: It's summer. Why are you so worried? So you're late for a couple of things. It's not like it's school or work. Just enjoy it. I'll be back in a little while. Okay?
3: What? Where are you going now?
1: Grace's. I have to go take her more candles.
3: Candles? For Grace? What's she need candles for? She can't see.
1: What if God heals her? We gotta be ready. Be back in a while, Tim. Finn's not blind. He needs to be able to see to get around.
13: Well, that's a very good point, Hope. I hadn't thought of it that way. I appreciate you taking care of me.
1: Oh, it's not that big of a deal. I put some candles in your room and in the living room. And there's batteries over there on the kitchen counter, in case you need a flashlight.
13: Well, I happen to think it is a big deal, so thank you. And you know what? You're really good at being prepared.
1: Thanks. It's fun, too. It's really cool to think about what you might need and have it ready.
13: You know, there's a story in the Bible about being prepared.
1: There is?
13: Yep.
1: What's it about? The lights going out?
13: Actually, yes. It's in Matthew,

0: And out of all the girls, five of them brought enough oil for their lamps, and the other five didn't.
1: Uh-oh.
0: And he took a long time coming. And the five who weren't prepared didn't have their lamps lit when he arrived.
1: So what'd they do?
0: They asked the other girls for their oil.
1: Did they get it?
0: No. The Bible says that he didn't know them when he arrived. He couldn't see them.
1: See, that's why it's good to be ready. Tim doesn't know that.
0: What?
1: Tim. He's having a really bad summer. He hates all the electricity going out and stuff. And it's making him really grumpy.
0: It is difficult when you don't know what to expect. Tim has come to rely on the electricity, just like everybody else. He counts on it being there when he turns on the lights, or the computer, or the whatever.
1: Yeah, he was really mad about that earlier.
0: What?
1: The computer and the TV.
0: It's not easy. When you expect something to be there and work, you sort of take it for granted. You assume it's going to be there, and that it's going to do what you need it to do. Kind of the way some people look at God.
1: Like a light switch?
0: Sort of. Sometimes people can treat God like a light switch. They know he's going to be there, so they just sort of throw out their prayer requests at him and expect him to work. Just like Tim expects when the lights will turn on when he flips the switch. Sometimes people expect that God's going to answer that way, the way they think he should. That doesn't always happen.
1: Why not?
0: Well, because God knows what's best for us. And we might think we know what's best, but God knows what's best. We can trust in that.
1: That's right. You know, I think I'm going to help Tim out. He keeps oversleeping and he misses stuff. I've got extra batteries, so I can put some in his clock. And maybe put a flashlight by his bed.
0: I think that is a great idea, Hope. It would help Tim a lot. And it might help show him how he can be better prepared in case it happens again.
1: And maybe make his summer better. I think everyone should have a nice summer.
0: So do I.
2: I rolled a 6.
1: Oh, that means you're gonna steal my spot.
2: Oh, yes, I do.
1: That's okay. I'll get it back 6. Sooner or later.
3: Hey.
1: Hey, Haley. I'm glad you're here. I was thinking that maybe tomorrow the three of us could go to the mall. You know, it's supposed to be really hot, so it'd be an awesome place for us to hang out. You know, nice and cool and everything.
3: I love that. Brooke can drive us there, and we might even be able to see a movie.
1: A movie? Yes!
2: Wait a minute. I didn't know you two wanted to do something tomorrow. I already have plans.
4: Hey, everyone.
3: What do you mean you have plans? You're always gone.
1: Yeah, I want to do some stuff with you, too.
2: Okay, well, I don't have plans for tomorrow evening. Maybe we could do something then. Girls' slumber party, popcorn, staying up late, braiding each other's hair.
1: Now that sounds awesome.
3: Yeah, we can set up our sleeping bags on the living room floor and stay up late.
2: Okay, well, sounds like we have a plan.
4: Where's Mike?
3: Vincent's again.
4: What is up around here? Justin's gone all the time. I haven't seen Mike since school let out, and all you girls are always running off.
5: Hey, everyone.
6: Kids, how is everyone?
4: Horrible. This is the worst summer ever.
2: Tammy, what's wrong?
4: Everyone's always gone, and we don't see each other, and the electricity's always going off, and I oversleep and miss stuff.
7: All right. Hey, everyone.
4: And I haven't seen you all summer. You're always working or off somewhere, hanging out with the older kids.
7: What? What's going on? What did I do?
4: I hate this summer!
2: Hey, Haley, sit next to me.
5: Everyone here?
8: Mm-hmm. Yeah, Dad, what's up? It sounded important.
5: It is. You're right. Very important. We're only a few days into summer, and things already seem to be a little...
6: Discombobulated.
1: Discombooey, what's this?
6: Discombobulate. I'll explain to you later.
5: It's hard with the electricity going on and off.
4: No kidding.
6: Tim, please don't interrupt.
4: Sorry.
5: And we know that it's hard getting used to the new dynamic of Justin and Brooke being older. I'm still not used to that thing Justin's got on his chin. What is that thing? Where's the razor I bought you at Christmas?
7: Electric. Every time I try to use it, the power goes out.
5: Oh, very nice.
6: Nice try.
5: Yeah, but in all seriousness now, come on, things have changed a bit. Brooke and Justin are both a little older, and they're on their own a little more. They're just not here as much.
7: Sorry, Dad. No,
6: it's all right, Justin. We understand. We don't expect that you're going to be here all the time. We know you and Brooke both have your own things going on, but we would like to see you every now and then.
5: Yeah, and know a little more about where you are.

0: what you're doing?
1: Yeah, I'm sorry for that. Mm-hmm. I don't think I've told you guys enough about where I am and what I'm doing. Sorry. Mm-hmm.
2: And I've been so busy, I haven't spent a lot of time here. I am sorry for that.
3: And Michael, I'd like to see you every now and then. I know Justin's growing sideburns and a... What is it you call that?
2: Soul patch?
3: Soul patch. But as often as you're gone and as fast as you're growing, I won't recognize you.
4: Yes, ma'am.
5: It's all about speculations.
0: What?
5: Speculations. I heard about it at Grace's house. When people speculate you're going to be there and doing stuff, and then they don't talk about it first.
3: Oh, expectations.
5: Oh. Yeah, that's what I said, isn't it? Speculations.
3: Close, but yes, it is about expectations.
5: Like when you turn on God like a light switch.
6: Okay, wait a minute. You lost me on that one. You want to tell me about it at bedtime?
5: Sure.
6: Good.
3: I think we all need to practice a little gratitude for what we do have. Now, the power may go off and on outside of our control, but we still do have a lot to be thankful for.
5: Yeah, we can write it down.
3: Well, that's a great idea, Hope. You've been keeping track of all our power outages. We can keep track of the good things, too. Want to make a list on your calendar?
5: Yeah, and we can write them in green marker on the big whiteboard in Mr. Morrison's office.
3: Why green?
5: Well, it's God's favorite color.
3: How do you know that?
5: Oh, that's easy. Just look outside. Green trees, green grass, green plants.
6: There.
3: Okay. Green marker it is. Everyone has to write at least one thing down a day, and we'll share them at dinner.
6: What a great idea.
5: Yeah.
3: And I think it might be a good idea if we plan some family activities for all of us. That will give us some time together this summer.
5: Yeah.
2: Like the beach.
6: You know, I was just thinking about that, and since they said our electricity is going to be blinky for a few more days...
5: Blinky?
6: Blinky.
5: I love that.
6: Oh, well, thank you. Feel free to use it, by the way. I was thinking that maybe we could move up our beach trip. It wasn't set for a couple more weeks, but I think we could bump it up, get out of here a little early. What do you think?
5: Oh, yeah, great idea.
3: Let's do it. I think that will help us get on the right track for the rest of the summer.
1: Oh, me too. That's awesome, Dad.
7: I can try some new moves I learned on my skimboard.
8: Without drowning yourself?
7: Well, we'll see.
5: Yes, the beach. I can't wait. Can we go tomorrow?
3: Well, probably not tomorrow, but this weekend, yes.
5: Yes! Awesome!
6: Whoa!
7: Where are you going?
5: I've got to go put it on the board! In green!
6: Of course.
3: Green!
6: So, Tim?
4: Yes, sir?
6: Well, come on. How about you, pal? Does that help?
4: Yeah, it does.
6: Good.
4: I'm sorry about yelling and being angry earlier. I didn't mean to get mad at everyone. I just... Brooke and Justin, I missed you guys. And the electricity...
5: Yes! Another one today!
4: It's been driving me crazy.
6: All right,
5: I'm going to help you with that, Tim. I already put the batteries in your alarm clock and put a flashlight by your bed.
4: You did?
5: Sure.
4: Well, thank you, Hope.
5: No, Biggie. I just wanted to help make your summer better. Thought it might help your speculations.
4: Expectations. And yes, Hope, it does. Thanks.
9: So things did get a little blinky there around the Morrisons, but not just because of the lights, but because there were some expectations that weren't being met, just like Hope said. You guys know that the Bible has some really cool things to say, right? It has some great things to say about expectations specifically. In the book of Proverbs, it says that hope deferred makes the heart sick. Well, that means that when we expect something to happen and it doesn't happen, we'll get sad. And that's probably why Tim was having such a rotten summer. See, he thought he had some guarantee that he was going to have a great summer just because he planned on the lights working and he planned on his family being home. But what Timmy needs to remember, and you and I need to remember too, is that there are no guarantees in this life except for Jesus. But even with God, we've got to make sure that we're not just using him to help us out when we need it, kind of the way we do when we flip on a light switch. We've got to remember that we have to be in constant communication with him, just like we are with our very best friends. Now, I think that's a bright idea. Beyond Gilead is based on characters and situations in Down Gilead Lane and is a production of Keys for Kids Ministries, a listener-supported ministry. Today's episode, Short Fuse or Short a Few Z's, was written by Laurie Twitchell and directed by Steve O'Dell. Ryan Cunningham was the recording engineer, with post-production by Joe Carroll. Music was provided by John Campbell. Terry Ritchie was the executive producer. And I'm Zach, inviting you back next time for another walk beyond Gilead.
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4: Hoist the mainsail!
5: Yes, sir, Jonas!
4: It's time for character-building musical adventure! Ha, ha, ha, ha! Of Patch the Pirate.
5: Stay tuned. There's lots more excitement.
6: It's awesome as Colossimus.
7: Jonas, Jonas, always obeys God immediately. Jonas, Jonas, sailing out on the deep blue sea. Thank you, Captain Patch.
8: No problem, Jonas. It's the last episode of Patch Goes to the Jungle today, isn't it?
7: Ah, sure it be, Captain. Why don't ye fill us in on what happened last week?
8: Well, last week we met the Wiggle Worm and Omelette and Overlight Ostrich, and they sang a happy little tune for us, remember?
7: That's right. So without further ado, here's the final episode of Patch the Pirate Goes to the Jungle.
9: Come on, it's finished. This here egg is as good as new, and you can read the message, too. Give it a try, Captain.
10: Dear son Patch, congratulations, you found the chest, but you must pass this final test. Look straight at the croc and call out his name, Mr. Oh, no, it's missing.
6: What's missing?
10: The piece of the shell that has the croc's name on it is missing.
9: Sorry, Cap, but I looked all over the jungle and still couldn't find a trace of that last piece.
6: You mean we've come all this way for nothing?
10: It kind of looks that way, Sissy.
11: I want to go home.
12: Kapulza, look at Pee-wee, man.
13: What about him?
12: The disease, man, is attacking him.
13: What disease? How can you tell?
12: Just look at his lower lip, man. He's coming down with a bad case of the poochie lip disease.
6: The poochie lip disease? Banana Man, what's that?

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He said, nobody loves me, and fell down on his bed. If I can't have the vineyard, I won't eat any bread. The poochy lip will get you if you don't watch out. The poochy lip will get you if you start to

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1: Hi there, sailors. 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He's a mighty dangerous fella if you don't know his name. If you think you might for any reason have to get close to him, just to be safe, you'd better say his name good and loud. Then he'll quietly slide off into the water.
2: But Mr. Missionary, we don't know his name.
1: You don't? Well, listen real close. It's kind of tricky. His name is Mr. Wambakuna Crocoli Dane.
2: Let's see now. The clue said, look straight at the croc and call out his name. Well, here goes. Mr. Wambakuna Crocoli Dane.
3: Hey, man, look. He's moving.
0: The crocodile is crawling off the treasure chest.
4: That's right. I'm moving. I'm so tired of sitting here for 20 years with this gold in my chest.
5: But what are we waiting for, honey? Let's go see what's inside.
6: Look at all that gold.
7: It is real rich.
2: We've found it, mates.
0: Oh, how exciting.
1: Yes, sir. That's quite a treasure. I've admired it many a time.
8: You knew it was here?
1: Sure. I've known about it for years.
0: But why didn't you use some of it to repair the church or buy supplies?
1: Because it wasn't mine.
2: Look, sailors, there's one more note under these coins. Dear son Patch, remember the treasure you found today will grow in value when given away. Your wealth will increase when to God it is given. With the gold you have found, lay up treasure in heaven.
8: Now I'll be able to buy a new bicycle. Or perhaps a new roof for the church.
3: Hey, man, that's enough for you to get a new set of bongos. Or maybe a new hospital.
0: Captain Patch, I want to give my part of the gold to Mr. Missionary.
7: Me too.
6: He can have mine too, Captain.
2: Sir, I think we're agreed. The treasure is yours. Now you can fix up your church and build that new hospital.
8: But he can't do all of that by himself.
1: Don't concern yourself about me. God has taken good care of me in the past. He's going to stand by me now.

0: Captain. There's one more thing I want to give.
1: What's that, my little friend?
0: Myself. I believe God wants me to stay here. You see, I want to be a missionary too.
2: Oh, thank the Lord. I knew God would answer my prayers.
3: But Samuel, we love you and we'll miss you.
0: I'm going to miss all of you too. But I'll write and tell you about all the people we bring to Jesus.
1: I'm mighty proud of you, Samuel. Mighty proud.

0: Aye, what a worthy answer that be to the Lord when he calls ye. Here am I, Lord.
1: Remember, your body is not really yours. The Lord Jesus gave it to you. So we need to give it back in service to him.

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1: Hi, I'm Elena, and welcome to the Clue Crew. 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
2: Indeed. They say everyone who tampers with it is met with bad fortune.
3: This storm is getting really bad.
4: It's pitch black, and there are strange people outside our door. I'm kind of scared.
1: From hidden messages, codes to break, mysterious visitors.
4: Yeah, like the someone who's leaving us threatening notes.
1: Join the Clue Crew in solving the case while learning some biblical truths along the way.
4: Is that?
5: It can't be.
3: It is.
1: The Clue Crew series explores family-friendly, faith-building mystery adventures that are sure to unlock your imagination. So, join us on this quest. And now, Unshackled of Pacific Garden Mission presents The Clue Crew and the Case of the Ghostly Galleon.
6: Chuck, there are so many interesting things here.
7: It's been a hit. The exhibit is here for a month, and I'm guessing it'll be busy the whole time.
6: Bobby, look at these old compasses. Crazy!
3: In a minute. Did you see this cannon over here? We could fit Bingo in this thing. Not like we would. We could.
4: I like the display of different types of knots and what they're used for. I never knew there were so many.
8: I agree, Abby. And these old logbooks are fascinating, too. Case of the Ghostly Galleon.
7: Ah, and here is the pièce de résistance, what everyone has come to see.
3: The sign for the bathroom?
7: Turn around, Bobby. The ship model.
3: Oh, right.
6: Oh, it's stunning.
9: The detail is really impressive.
8: It's beautiful. Where's the description of it?
4: On this side. It says, The Ghostly Galleon, a model of a 19th century warship. Meticulously designed and created in 1888 by Dr. Hans Kressman in honor of his father who went down with the warship he captained, the San Pablo.
7: I'm told it's a priceless antique. It certainly wasn't easy to acquire. We had to jump through all sorts of hoops to show the site was secure enough.
3: But why is it called the Ghostly Galleon?
10: Chuck, did I hear that right? You haven't told the children about the curse before bringing them here.
7: Henry, great to see you, friend. Kids, Bonnie, this is Lieutenant Hayes.
11: Hi, nice to meet you.
10: A pleasure.
7: Lieutenant Hayes was integral in getting the exhibit to the Great Lakes Naval Base. He worked tirelessly.
10: It's an important exhibit. I was glad to be of help. Oh, and this is my son, Hunter.
12: Hi.
10: I brought my whole family for the grand opening. We live on base, so it's convenient. Now, Hunter, go pick up the dirty cup someone left. Remember, we leave things better than when we arrived.
12: Yes, sir. Lieutenant Hayes, what's the curse you're talking about?
10: Legend tells us that shortly after Hans Kressman completed the model, it was stolen by a neighbor. But before the thief could even get home with it, he was struck by lightning. Died instantly.
12: Oh, my.
10: But the galleon, except for a tear in the mast here, suffered no damage. Several years later, the galleon was stolen again from Hans's estate by his own butler.
3: The butler always does it.
10: The following morning, the boat model was discovered floating in the harbor, all alone.
8: What happened to the butler?
10: He was picked up by a cargo boat, found struggling in the water. Upon questioning, he insisted he didn't even mean to go in the water, but felt pulled there by the boat model itself.
12: So, lesson learned. Don't mess with the ghostly galleon.
10: Indeed. They say everyone who tampers with it is met with bad fortune.
7: You'd think with rumors of a curse like that, we wouldn't need all the extra security.
10: No. Speaking of which, have you met Bergen yet?
7: I don't believe so.
10: Bergen? Over here. He's the head of the security detail we hired. A real pro. Not the kind of guy you'd want to run into in a dark alley.
3: Yikes! I'm pretty sure I've ridden in cars smaller than him.
13: Yes, sir, Lieutenant.
5: Do you need me for something?
10: Bergen, I just wanted you to meet Commander Clue and his family.
5: Yeah, nice to meet you.
7: Oh, and now we have to get to the reception. I'm supposed to say a few words.
6: Captain Clue?
7: Yes?
6: I'm Bridget Harley. I really appreciated what you had to say up there.
7: Oh, thank you.
6: I'm a reporter with the Chicago Tribune, and I'm doing a special interest piece on the Ghostly Galleon. I was hoping I could ask you a few questions.
7: I'll help however I can, but Lieutenant Hayes has done far more research on the model.
6: I've already spoken with him. I'm interested in seeing the model close up.
7: We've shown it at press conferences.
6: From a distance. I'd like my piece to be more personal, hands-on. It's so detailed, it really should be seen up close.
7: Our security is really careful about such things. I don't think it's possible. I'm sorry. Oh, there's the head of security, Bergen. You can talk to... Where'd she go?
11: The woman has purple hair. You'd think she'd be difficult to lose.
5: Did you need me for something, Commander?
7: No, I guess not. I guess just have yourself some pie.
5: Blueberry pie is actually my favorite. But I can't eat on the job, sir.
13: Uncle Chuck, we need your help.
7: What's wrong?
13: They're serving individual banana mousse cups. And Bingo found out.
7: Uh-oh.
14: Only one per guest, please. Or, per monkey.
11: Anyone care for more French toast?
3: I'll have some. Thanks, Bonnie.
11: Of course, Bobby. A third piece? You must really like it.
9: It's almost as good as your strawberry waffles.
13: Where's Bingo?
11: Oh, he has a stomach ache from last night. I'll keep an eye on him today.
7: Hello? Oh, you're kidding. That's not possible. Yes, yes, I'll be right there.
13: What was that about, Uncle Chuck?
7: The Ghostly Galleon. It was stolen last night. Bergen, how did this happen?
5: I don't know, sir. We're trying to figure it all out. I have my men checking the security cameras now.
7: What time did you close last night?
5: We locked the doors after the reception, but we had a guard on duty all night.
12: And they made regular rounds?
5: Every half hour. And cameras are set up through the building.
3: We should talk to the guard, Uncle Chuck.
7: Bergen?
5: Of course.
15: Commander Clue, I just heard the news. I can't believe it. After all we went through to make sure the model would be safe.
7: We'll find it. We have to.
16: Bergen?
5: Here's Andrews and Wilcox now.
16: I checked the access history, sir, and whoever entered used the key code.
7: An inside job.
16: They gained access at 5:42 a.m.
5: Wilcox, did you check the security camera footage during that time?
17: Yes, sir. And I'm really sorry, but the weirdest thing happened.
7: What?
17: It was blank. The whole section from 5:30 to 6 a.m. was erased.
5: That's not possible. Who could have done that?
17: We're trying to figure that out, sir.
5: Check the rest of the videos all night long. See if there's any suspicious activity. The outside cameras as well.
17: Yes, sir.
5: Andrews, stay here.
16: Yes, sir.
5: Andrews was the guard on duty last night.
16: I'm really sorry, Commander. I don't know how this happened. I came through on schedule at 5:30 a.m. and the model was there. Just as it had been all night long. But when I did my next round at 6 a.m., it was gone.
3: Did you notice anything strange last night?
16: One thing was weird, but I didn't think much of it at the time.
3: What was it?
16: When I came through at 5:30, I noticed an overturned vase and a wet spot. Water, when I looked closer. Like something had been cleaned up.
12: That's odd.
16: I assumed I missed seeing it earlier. The mess wasn't all that obvious, and when I'd been in the room, I focused on the model. So, I set the vase upright and kept going with my rounds.
17: Sir, there's been a report of another break-in on base.
7: What? Where?
17: The Naval History Library. Somebody crawled in through a window last night.
3: The library? What did they take?
17: We're not for certain yet. They're doing inventory to see, but it appears like nothing.
5: Nothing?
17: There was a book out of place, but that's it.
3: We need to go check this out.
5: Must have left in a hurry. Looks like he tried to put the book away, but it fell off the shelf.
12: It's not really a book, is it? More like a binder of blueprints.
9: Whoa! Oh!
7: Are you okay, Peter?
12: I'll be fine.
5: Watch out for the puddles here. Looks like our thief left the window open after he crawled out of it. The rain got in.
3: Huh. The blueprints in here are of all the warships used in the 17 and 1800s.
13: There's a bookmarker in it. Is this from the person who broke in?
17: We're guessing so. It's not a commonly checked out item. In fact, the librarian didn't think anyone had asked about it in years.
3: I'm usually trying to get out of studying. I'm not breaking into somewhere to study.
4: Oh, look at this. The marker is on this Spanish galleon sailboat, the San Pablo.
3: Why does that sound familiar?
12: Because that's what the ghostly galleon was designed after.
7: So this is connected. Whoever broke into the library likely also stole the model.
12: Who knew there were all these parts to a boat? Look at this. Whipstaff, gear capstan, cat's head?
4: Huh. Ballast, Iazaretto?
3: Maybe the thief wanted to learn about the boat they were taking.
4: Is this the window the thief broke in, though?
17: That's what we're guessing. It was left ajar, and the librarian said he was certain it had been closed.
4: There's a hair below the window.
12: Good eye, Abby.
5: Wilcox, get the fingerprinting unit in here, especially with that book in this window. If these two break-ins are connected, we may have found our man.
3: This storm is getting really bad.
7: Huh, it's Lieutenant Hayes. Hello, Henry.
18: Chuck, I have some bad news.
7: What is it?
18: The storm flooded the road to the front entrance of the base. It's been closed.
7: Closed? But I have to get these kids home. Bonnie's waiting for us.
3: Bingo's waiting for us.
18: I reserved a room for you at the lodge on base. You can stay there tonight.
7: Thanks, Henry.
18: But there was only one room available, so it'll be a tight fit.
3: These sheets smell like cheese.
7: I thought you liked cheese.
3: Not on my sheets, P.U.
4: Okay, I'm done with my shower.
12: You look a lot better.
3: Looks like a monster from the mud.
4: By the way, you could have helped me when I fell in the puddle instead of laughing.
3: Sorry.
4: Oh, what a day.
3: Ever since we started working on this case, it seems like everything's gone wrong.
12: I was thinking about that too. The storm, my falling and spraining my wrist.
4: The base entrance closing, being stuck here
3: in one small room. My falling in the mud. And let's not forget the worst thing of all.
12: What's that?
3: Hello? My sheets smell like cheese.
4: Oh, Bobby.
3: Do
4: you think there's anything to this curse thing? This all happened since the ghostly galleon came into our lives.
7: Oh, that's all nonsense.
3: And now we're sitting in complete darkness. A curse might make sense.
7: Hold on. I'll use the flashlight on my phone. There.
4: Well, it's not much, but at least we can get ready for bed with it. Thanks, Uncle Chuck.
12: Wait! Shine it toward the door again.
7: Sure, but why?
3: A ladder. Someone put a ladder under the door.
4: That's weird.
3: Just open it. I got it.
4: It's pitch black, and there's strange people outside the door. I'm kind of scared.
12: It's nothing, Abby. Probably just a note from management about the electrical outage.
3: It's written in block letters. Clue family. Stop meddling with the ghostly galleon. You will very much regret it.
7: Who would write that? Let me see it.
4: Now I'm really scared.
7: I know, Bonnie. Don't worry, I'll take care of it once we get back. This afternoon sometime. We're eating breakfast now, and we're waiting on some leads to get followed up on. Yes, I'll let the kids know. Love you too. Bye. Bonnie sends her love.
3: Wish she'd send her waffles. These taste like cardboard.
4: What was she worried about?
7: No, Admiral Jenkins isn't happy with the security breach. He's sending in analysts to see if I'm doing all I can as commander of the base to keep it safe.
12: So, you might get in trouble for this?
7: Hopefully we'll solve the crime before it comes to that.
12: How frustrating! Here we are, doing the right thing, and all this bad stuff is happening. I don't believe in a curse, but it does kind of feel like something's out to get us.
4: Yeah, like there's someone who's leaving us threatening notes.
7: But I guess if we're fighting to do what's good, we shouldn't be surprised when we have some struggles along the way.
4: Oh, you mean like what we read in Devotions last week? Count it all joy when you fall into various trials, knowing that the testing of your faith produces patience.
3: I remember that.

0: My cheese-smelling sheets.
1: Trials of all kinds, I guess.
0: You know, I was thinking about something when I was brushing my hair today.
2: What's that?
0: The hair strand we saw yesterday in the library.
1: That might be the only clue we have there. Bergen texted me earlier that there weren't any prints in the library.
2: The thief must have used gloves.
0: It looked brown at first when I saw it, but looking closer, it was kind of purplish.
3: Someone with purple hair? Who was
2: the journalist?
1: Right. What was her name again?
3: Bridget Harley. She said she worked for the Chicago Tribune.
1: I'm going to call their offices after breakfast. See what I can find out about Miss Harley. Yes, that's right. Bridget Harley.
4: I'm sorry, sir. She doesn't work here anymore.
3: What?
0: Can't be right.
1: I spoke with her 2 days ago. She wanted help with a story. She must still be on the staff.
4: I can assure you she's not. She quit 6 months ago when she got married. I was at her goodbye party.
3: This is so strange.
0: Why would she lie to us?
1: Do you have Bridget's forwarding information? I would very much like to get in contact with her.
5: Commander Clue, what a surprise. And your children, how lovely.
1: You seem nervous to see us, Bridget.
5: No, of course not. Just surprised. Please, come on in. Have a seat. How can I help you?
2: Why were you so interested in seeing the ghostly galleon?
5: I think people would be very interested in the story behind it.
3: Bridget, we know you don't work for the newspaper anymore.
5: Well, no, but...
0: And we know you broke into the Naval Library.
5: You know about that?
0: And we suspect you stole the ghostly galleon, too. So, where is it?
5: The ghostly galleon is gone? Oh, no, this is horrible!
1: We're supposed to believe you didn't know.
5: I didn't. In fact, I'm devastated. No, I needed to see that model. I think it has something that belongs to me.
3: What are you talking about?
5: My maiden name is Bridget Cressman. My great-grandfather is...
3: Hans Cressman, the builder of the ghostly galleon.
5: I have reason to believe that he hid my great-grandmother's ring inside the boat. I'm not interested in the value of it, but my grandmother is dying, and she's been asking about it. She loved that ring, and I would love to give her something from her parents.
2: What makes you think it's in the model?
1: We certainly can't take it apart on a hunch. It'd be ruined.
5: I know, which is why I didn't even ask before. But I was hoping maybe I could find the ring without destroying the model.
0: I still don't know why you think it's in there.
5: Here. This is a copy of the last page of my great-grandfather's will. He wrote at the bottom... A circle of love hidden from vultures inside a miniature vessel. Find it when you look into the feline's right eye. After the 2 attempted thefts, he didn't trust anyone, which is why he's talking in code.
0: The feline's right eye.
2: It's clearly the model he's referencing, but I don't understand the last part at all.
5: I was hoping the blueprint would help, so I broke in to look at it, but I couldn't find anything. And then I heard a noise, so I hurried out.
1: Hold on. Commander Clue here. Really? Yes, send it right over. Kids, we need to go.
3: I think Bridget is telling the truth. I don't think she stole the ghostly galleon.
1: I agree, but this might tell us who did.
2: What is it?
1: I asked Wilcox if the camera on the commissary might pick up the entrance to the security office to see who went in to delete the footage.
0: Did he look into it?
1: He did, and he said only one person entered the security office, the only place where footage can be deleted between the time of 5 and 6.
0: Who?
1: He sent me the footage.
3: Well, start it.
1: Gather round. And here we go.
3: Someone's coming in a big coat.
2: It's definitely a man, but you can't see his face with that hat on.
1: And it looks like he's covered his face with something gooey. He's punching in a key code.
0: The door is open.
6: Wait, he's looking back out. Maybe we can see his face now.
3: Is that?
2: It can't be.
0: It is.
1: Bergen. Bergen?
7: Commander, I'm glad you're here. There's some updates on...
1: I want to know why you were the one who deleted the camera footage.

0: Me?
1: Yes, you. You are the only one it could be. Tamara by the commissary picked you up.
0: Fine. Yes, I did.
2: So you stole the model.
0: That I didn't do.
3: Then you better start explaining.
0: This is really embarrassing. Do you remember at the reception how I told you I love blueberry pie, but I couldn't eat on the job?
4: Yes.
0: So I set aside an entire pie and went back for it later to eat at my desk.
1: Okay.
0: But while carrying it back, I cut through the exhibit and ended up tripping on a vase. I fell flat on my face. On top of the pie. It was all over my face, down my shirt, and my hair, everywhere.
2: So you cleaned it up. The guard said there was an overturned vase and the floor was wet like it had been cleaned.
0: I know it's silly, but if you knew the guys here, and my reputation as being a tough guy, when the next shift reviewed the security footage, they laughed themselves sick after seeing that. They sent it around to the entire crew. I'd never live it down.
1: So you decided to erase it?
0: I figured who would miss a half an hour. And the model was there when I came in and there when I left. Never had imagined it would be stolen immediately after that.
5: You really believe that? Bergen deleted the footage because he fell on a pie?
6: Actually, I do, Lieutenant.
3: We did see him covered in pie when he went to the security office.
5: But if it's not him, who else could it be?
6: I honestly don't know.
5: Come in.
1: Hi, Dad. Mom wanted you to know it's time to come home for dinner.
5: Thanks, Hunter. Bergen has such an intimidating presence. I can't imagine a messy face would have made that much of a difference.
6: I think he tries really hard to keep up that tough guy reputation.
3: But how clumsy can you be, tripping on a statue? He must have been really excited about that pie.
1: He tripped on a vase, not a statue.
3: Right. You know what I mean.
1: Wait a minute. Hunter, how did you know that?
7: No. What?
5: That Bergen tripped on a vase.
7: I don't know.
5: Hunter.
7: I'm sorry, Dad. I'm so sorry.
2: Were you there that night, Hunter? Did you see Bergen?
7: Yes.
2: Why?
7: To take the model.
6: You took it?
7: It was supposed to be a surprise. You always say to leave things better than you find them, and I noticed the sail was torn, and Mom's been teaching me to mend, and I was going to surprise you with a fixed ship.
5: Oh, Hunter.
7: But I didn't realize it would become such a big deal. And then I got scared I'd be found out and get in trouble. I just wanted to put the ship back, but with the Clue Kids on the hunt for it, I didn't know how.
2: So you left us a note to try to keep us from working on the case.
7: I'm really sorry. Could you forgive me?
2: Of course we can. But where is the ship now?
7: In my closet. I'm sorry, Dad. I couldn't fix the sail either.
5: That's all right, son. I'm glad you spoke the truth.
8: Why are you bringing me here? Am I in trouble?
1: No, Bridget. You're not in trouble.
8: And why is there a monkey here? This is all really weird.
9: I was only filled in yesterday, dear, but I know you're going to like it.
8: Like what?
3: Ta-da! Here's the model.
8: But we still don't know where in the model the ring is.
2: Peter and I remembered when we were looking at the blueprints, the area called the cat's head. It's a beam at the bow of the ship that lowers and raises the anchor.
8: Cat's head.
1: So we figure a feline is a cat and eyes are on a head.
2: And the right eye would be on the right side of the boat.
8: Oh my, do you think the ring could be in there?
3: Only one way to find out.
8: Okay, here? The ring! Oh, it's here!
9: How are you?
8: You found it. Oh, thank you. Thank you so much.
6: And trials produce perseverance.
9: So we just keep going and going.
2: And we find the good at the end of it.
10: I'm so glad Bridget found the ring. And the Clue Crew found who stole the ghostly galleon. But I'm even more glad that the kids went back to God's word when they were struggling. Like it says in the book of James, count it all joy when you fall into various trials, knowing that the testing of your faith produces patience. Remember, when you go through difficult stuff, God will use those times to build your character and make you more into the person He called you to be. Thanks for joining us today. I hope you come back next time for another exciting mystery of the Clue Crew, brought to you by Unshackle, the Pacific Garden Mission. Heard in this Clue Crew episode, the case of the ghostly galleon were Elena Poggles, Alex Poggles, Amy Lilly, Kara O'Brien, Dan Rodden, Julie Partika, Andy Harvey, and David Pierczynski. Original music, Gary Fry. Audio engineer, David Pierczynski. Writer, Kathy Buchanan. And director, Timothy Gregory.
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0: Well, hello there. It's good to have you back. You're always welcome here at Lamplighter Theatre. On our last visit...
1: I never wrote a composition in my life. I always stayed away from school on composition day. But I'm done with that now. What am I gonna do? My lamp. I wonder if I could find an acrostic in my Bible. But what'll the boys think?
2: Boys? I think we have a new scholar among us.
3: Hey, hey, good job, Tibbs.
2: Edward, I've been watching you, and I like what I see. You may take your place with the higher class starting tomorrow. We'll see if you can keep up. But...
4: yes, sir. Thank you.
5: Look, Ma! Elephants coming down Main Street! Elephants! Oh, such pretty tassels! See, Tip?
4: Yeah, very spectacle, all right.
5: He's breathing out fire. Whoa. Look, Ma, look!
6: I see him.
5: And right behind him is all the circus folk dressed so shiny and bright. Oh, I wish I could go to the circus.
1: I don't have tickets, but maybe we can go stand outside the Big Top and listen to the music. We might be able to peek in and see some of the acts. I guess it'd be no harm in that.
5: Oh, yes. Thank you, Tip. You're the best brother ever.

0: Ain't the music grand, Kitty?
1: I guess. But I can't see nothing. How about we go to Carnival Row? Looks like there's lots of stuff to do there.
0: No, it's best we don't. Carnival Row ain't a proper place for no one.
1: Ugh, but I'm bored.
0: Here, why don't I see if I can find us a better spot? Stay here, I'll be right back.
1: But I don't want to stay here.
0: Stop your whining.
1: I want to go to Carnival Row.
0: Whatever.
1: Ugh.
0: Can't hear you.
2: Then go.
1: Oh, you scared me.
2: I'm sorry. I was just walking by and couldn't help overhearing.
1: What of it?
2: Honey, you don't need to be upset with me. All I'm saying is that he can't be more wrong. I'm a carny, I would know. The Row is where you'll have the most fun.
1: Oh, I really want to go.
2: Then what you waiting for?
1: My brother. He said to...
2: Never you mind him. I'll wait here and tell him where you went. You go ahead and tell the man with the swords that Fanny sent you. He'll let you in for free.
1: Free? Oh, thank you.

0: Come one, come all! Hold your breath as the highwayman crosses blindfolded on a unicycle! See Damien the Brave place his head in the mouth of a man-eating lion! Hey, Kit, you got a ticket?
1: No, I was just...
0: I know what you're trying to do. No ticket, no looking. Beat it.
1: Sorry.
0: Let's just step right up and see the greatest show ever. Keep it moving, folks. Keep it moving.
1: You've seen so many people.
2: Tip Lewis, going to the circus?
1: Oh, Mr. Douglas. No, sir.
2: Oh, what's the matter? No money? Pity to get so near and not go in.
1: Oh, it's all right.
2: I'll tell you what. Ticketmaster, here's two bits. Let this boy in.
0: Yes,
1: oh,
0: sir.
1: You don't have to.
0: Come on, lad. No. This is your lucky day.
1: Oh, but
2: go on with you, Tip. Enjoy.
0: Keep the line moving. Right this way, folks. Right this way. Come on in.
1: Hey, stop pushing. Wait. Whoa. Lions. I forgot about the lions. Look at them leap. This is swell.
3: Come on, come on, it's the amazing Zambini swallows. Not a one, not a two, but a three swords. Ladies and gentlemen,
4: whoa.
3: You do not want to
4: miss these. Oh, what fun! Candy
3: do,
4: floss? Games? Look at that mirror. Don't I look funny?
5: Oh, what a beautiful young lady you are.
4: Who? Me?
5: Of course. You look just like the sort of girl who could benefit from a visit to Madame Endora's tent.
4: Why is that?
5: Why? I can show you the future, my dear.
4: You can? How?
5: Come into my tent, my child, and I'll show you. Here, give me your hand. Come. Come.
1: Oh, wow. Oh, they're going to jump through a ring of fire. Whoa. Oh, how'd he get him to do that?
6: And now Leon the Great will perform the most dangerous and death-defying act of all. He will place his head in the mouth of the Great Cat.
1: Oh, wow. He did it. Incredible!
6: Leon the Great has turned the King of Beasts into a meek little kitty cat.
1: Wait a second. Kitty! Well, I forgot all about her. Hey, let me out. Let me out.
0: Hold on there, boy. What you running for? Steal something?
1: No, it's my sister. I gotta find her. Let me go.
0: All right. Go on.
1: Kitty! Kitty! Oh, why didn't I listen to the words? Avoid it. Pass not by it. Kitty!
7: You looking for your sister?
1: Yes. Do you know where she is?
7: Carnival Row.
1: Oh, I told her not to.
7: Last I saw, she was talking to a Madame Endora, the fortune teller.
1: Fortune teller? No.
7: She's in good hands.
1: Lord, forgive me. What have I done?
5: Help you, young man?
1: Yes, I'm looking for the fortune teller.
5: Ah, I see my reputation precedes me. Madame Endora, at your service.
1: You? My sister, she came to you. Where is she?
5: Your sister? Yay tall, brown hair,
1: yes.
5: About 12 years of
1: yes,
5: age.
1: Yes, that's her.
5: I don't know where she is. But with a small fee, I can look into the future and see where she may be.
1: Listen, lady, I ain't fooling around. I want my sister.
5: Let me see. Where did I put her?
1: Get out of my way. Enough of this.
8: Listen, kid, I don't have your sister, like I said.
1: You're lying. She's in your tent and I'm getting her.
5: No one comes inside my tent without an invitation.
1: Come on.
4: Tip!
1: What?
4: I've been looking for you.
1: Kitty, oh, Kitty, you scared me half to death. Why'd you leave?
4: Because you left me.
1: So you came to a fortune teller?
5: She did not come to me. I came to her. But she refused.
9: What? You didn't get your fortune read?
4: No. I was gonna, but... Well, I knew you wouldn't like it. And then I got a funny sort of feeling and went looking for you.
9: All right, well, come on, Kitty, let's go.
4: I'm coming.
9: I'm sorry, Kitty. I got caught up in seeing the lions and the music and... You know, this is why I didn't want to come. I should have listened to my lamp.
4: I'm sorry, too. I think I've had enough. Can we go home now?
9: Oh, I'd like nothing better. Oh, thank you, Lord, for protecting Kitty. I'm sorry for bringing her here. Please forgive me. Oh, forgive me.
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17: 5 more minutes of recess, boys.
18: Yes, Mr. Burroughs. Well, boys, it's going to be a grand party.
19: Oh, your parties are always grand, Howard.
18: Hey, Tip. Tip Lewis.
20: What do you want with him?
18: What is it, Howard? I want you to come over to my house this Saturday.
19: Oh, no.
20: Howard,
19: what are you doing?
18: It's my birthday, you know, and some of the boys are coming to go sledding and skating and snowballing. Will you come?
20: Wow. I don't know.
18: You're a good fellow to play games with, and I'd like to have you. What do you say?
20: Why? All right. I'll come. Only, I look like a big rag bag next to you fellas.
19: Sure will.
18: Quiet, Will. Never mind that. Tip, you just come.
20: I will. Thanks.
21: Got you back.
20: Whoa,
21: look out.
19: Take this.
20: Ouch. Oh, I got you good.
21: Whoa. Okay.
19: missed me. All right, strap on those skates, boys.
20: Where are mine? Right there.
19: All right, who wants to race? Okay. I'm ready.
20: Me.
19: I'm warmed
20: let's
19: up.
20: Do it.
19: All right.
20: All right. One, two, three, go! I'm getting out!
19: Oh, no.
20: Okay, light up the sleds. All right. Last one of the bottom's a rotten egg.
21: This one's going to be you.
19: Come on.
21: Hey, wait, you can't
19: start.
21: You're
19: my dust. Snowball's coming back.
21: Hey, that was way over my fingers.
18: Where in the world have you been, Ellis?
2: I was waiting for the rest of you. I thought you were coming back.
18: No, we decided to go inside and get thawed out before tea time.
2: Well, suits me. Wait, Howard, where's your skates?
18: Huh? Oh, bother. They're at the top of that awful hill. You boys go on. I'll run back and go get them.
2: All right. This way, fellows!
18: No, Ellis, hold on. Don't go through the little gate. It'll lead you right through the deep snow. Go through the wide gate.
2: Righto. Over here, boys.
18: Oh, it's freezing out there.
16: So hot. Fire.
19: Oh, this is jolly. I believe I'm a snowball.
18: You'd been an icicle if you'd followed Ellis through that little gate.
19: Right?
18: That snow's deeper in your chin.
2: It looked fine to me. I must have been thinking of last week's Bible lesson. Enter ye in at the straight gate.
19: Well, one gate is just as straight as the other.
18: You don't understand the Bible, my boy. Or you'd know that straight means narrow.
2: I'll bet a dollar that you were no wiser yourself until Father explained the verse in church yesterday.
19: You're awfully

0: Just that... Well, if I was the minister's son, I wouldn't be making fun of the Bible.
1: What do you mean by that?
0: Just what I say.
1: That I make fun of the Bible.
0: Didn't I just hear you?
1: No, you did not. And I'll thank you not to say so either.
0: Well, when a fellow takes a thing in the Bible and it twists it around so it means some silly thing that it don't mean at all, I call that making fun.
2: That's not what I was doing.
3: Oh, now, Tip. What a fuss you're making about nothing. Ellis didn't mean anything by it. None of us did.
0: That's exactly the problem.
4: When did Minister Holbrook tell you to go around preaching for him? How much does he pay you for your services, huh?
1: I don't pretend to be as good as some people are, but I really can't see any awful wickedness in what I've said.
4: Neither can anybody else, except holier-than-thou Tip Lewis.
0: I never claim to be holier than anybody,
4: oh,
0: all right?
4: Oh, no, you're just so good. You never do anything wrong, except tell lies and swear and such.
0: Hey, not no more.
1: No, no, Will. There's no use in saying what isn't true just to help me. Tip doesn't do any of those things nowadays, I believe. But I'm sure I don't thank him for his opinion of me.
3: Oh, perfect timing. Come on, fellas, to the dining room.
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8: Thank you, Lord, for these young people, and help them to love you with all their hearts. In our Lord's name, amen. Class dismissed.
0: Minister, you have time for a question?
8: For two, if you like. What is it, Edward?
0: Why don't God answer folks' prayers right away?
8: Well, there may be several reasons. Why do you ask?
0: My sister, Kitty, I've been praying for her a long time. I wanted to love Jesus, but my prayers don't seem to be working.
8: Have you talked with her about Jesus?
0: I tried once, but it didn't seem to do her any good. I haven't said anything since.
8: Do you have your lamp with you?
0: Yes, sir. I always carry it around these days.
8: Good. Why don't you turn to Romans chapter 10? It's Matthew...
0: Romans?
8: Mark, Luke, John. Keep turning.
0: Uh-huh.
8: Acts, Romans, there.
0: All right.
8: Chapter 10.
0: Okay.
8: Yeah, okay.

0: Now read verses 14 and 15.
1: How then shall they call on him in whom they have not believed? Mm-hmm. And how shall they believe in him of whom they have not heard? Mm-hmm. And how shall they hear without a preacher? Mm. And how shall they preach except they be sent? As it is written, how beautiful are the feet of them that preach the gospel of peace. I'm not a preacher.
0: All Christians are called to share the gospel, my boy.
1: Yeah, it won't be easy, though. Kitty's got quite a temper, and sometimes it's like stirring up a bee's nest, and I don't want to get stung, you know?
0: Well, a few stings are worth the honey, aren't they?
1: I suppose so. Guess I got my work cut out for me, huh?
0: I'll be praying for God to open that door for you. Now, I have a service to attend to.
1: Thank you, sir.
0: Edward.
1: Huh?
0: Why don't you come to our Thursday evening prayer meetings?
1: Well, I never once thought of it. Boys don't go, do they?
0: No, they don't. I don't know of another boy in this whole town who truly loves the Savior. Only think of what a work there is for you to do.
1: How beautiful are the feet of them that preach the gospel of peace. Lord, show me how to share the gospel with Kitty. I know you love her. Help her to love you. What is that? Well, there she goes now. Where's she headed in such a hurry? I wonder if she's going to the cemetery.

0: are you, little Johnny? I hope you're not too cold.
1: Kitty?
0: What'd you come for?
1: I came after you.
0: I suppose I know that. You didn't come before me.
1: No, I mean I came to see you.
0: Well, look at me then, and go off! I don't want you here!
1: No. I won't leave you.
0: Go away.
1: I'm not going away. I've been putting this off for too long. I need to ask you something.
0: What?
1: Won't you become a Christian?
0: What do you mean, become a Christian?
1: I mean, love Jesus and do as he says.
0: Why should I love him?
1: 'Cause you can't help it when you find out how much he loves you and all the things he does for you.
0: Like what?
1: Well, like protect you from that fortune teller.
0: I thought that was you.
1: Now, remember, you said you didn't have your fortune read because it didn't feel right.
0: That was Jesus?
1: I believe it was. He wants you to be good and be his child.
0: Now, ain't you mean? Telling me such things when you know I ain't good and I can't be?
1: Oh, Kitty, now Jesus helps you. When anything is the matter, you just go and kneel down and tell him all about it. And he helps you every time.
0: No, I ain't going to be his child. I am who I am. Nasty and mean.
1: Oh, if you'd only love Jesus, it'd change everything. It did that for me. Look at me.
0: Stop it. Go away.
1: Ask him to help you, Kitty. Then your sins will be forgiven and you'll see Johnny again.
0: Go away.
1: All right, I'm going, but I'm going to pray for you.
0: Go.
1: God, please help my sister. Kitty?
0: Pudding is thick tonight.
1: Here, let me help. Whoa, sure is.
0: Thank you. Need some salt.
1: All right.
0: There we go. So, I asked him.
1: What? You did?
0: I did.
1: And?
0: And I reckon he heard.
1: Oh, Kitty. I know he did.

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